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3: I'm Jeff Hamlin. First Lady Melania Trump was in North Carolina on Tuesday. Trump appeared in Ashe County. A new poll from Elon University finds that Michael Whatley is trailing Roy Cooper. Stephen Green, an NC State political science professor, tells ABC 11.
4: It's a matter of pulling out all of the stops to try and get to change the dynamics of that race and hope that Republican voters will vote for him.
3: Kerry officials continue to look into a 30-inch water main break that disrupted service on Monday for about 50,000 customers in Kerry and Mooresville. A boil water advisory was lifted on Tuesday morning. The OpenAI Foundation has announced a $40 million grant for research to the UNC Lineberger Comprehensive Cancer Center. The foundation is the nonprofit parent organization that governs the for-profit company OpenAI Group PBC. The WPTF forecast for tonight, clear and a low of 60. Jeff Hamlin, WPTF News.
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0: everyone. Welcome to the Brian Kilmeade Show. We come to you from 48th and 6th in Midtown Manhattan, heard around the country, around the world. Bottom of the hour, Nick Soares is going to be joining us, president of the Machine Intelligence Research Institute, author of If Anyone Builds It, Everyone Dies. We'll do a simulcast with Varney and Company. And Martha McCallum's here, anchor of The Story. And always great to see you. Martha's been a while.
1: Yeah, it has been a while.
0: Has it been intentional? Like, do you think we needed some distance and some
1: just
0: space?
1: Just a little cooling off period.
0: But weren't you at the football game on Sunday? Did I see a picture of you?
1: Oh, I was at the U.S. Open tennis men's final on Sunday, which was incredible.
0: Right. Yeah, are you a tennis fan or just?
1: Oh, yeah, I'm a huge tennis fan. Yeah.
0: You play?
1: I do play, yeah.
0: Are you good?
1: I'm pretty good.
0: Yeah?
1: I say that comfortably thinking that we probably won't ever play tennis against each other. But, I'm playing tonight. I play, like, probably three times a week.
0: Get out of here. Yeah. You play three times a week?
1: I try, yeah. Yeah.
0: Will you go down by yourself with just a racket and play pickup tennis?
1: No. Honestly, what I do a lot is play in, like, live ball and point play clinics. So, like, you know, they're scheduled. So you just show up. You know, there'll be, like, a live ball clinic at 8 a.m. So you show up and there's, like, 12 people there. And it's point play. So you're playing... you know, kind of like a round robin, but it's not, it's quick. It's really quick. It's like a cardio tennis live play.
0: Is it a club you're in? Or is it?
1: Yes.
0: You don't just go down to the park?
1: No, I'm playing at a club. Yes.
0: Okay.
1: Yes. And there's like a pro there and he like runs it. So that way you don't have to be like, oh, I can't make it. We need a fourth. You know, it's just like people and you get to know the people you're playing with and the people I play with are really good. Most of them are better than me. So, it's great for
0: what a great workout, right?
1: Yeah. It's terrific. I love it.
0: So that's one thing about pickleball. It's not the best workout. Sometimes it is.
1: Yeah. But... I play tennis in the summer and in the, like on the shoulder seasons. And then I play paddle.
0: Wait, you play
1: in
0: that?
1: The winter.
0: What is that
1: not
0: like?
1: Not padel.
0: No, not padel.
1: Paddle. Oh. Not pickle. Just old school traditional paddle. Winter paddle. Yeah.
0: Are you worried that pickleball ruined your tennis game?
1: I just love tennis and I don't have time to like devote to getting good at two different things at the same time. So I play, you know, I try to work out in the morning and then I try to play tennis like two or three times a week.
0: Wow.
1: Because I love it. Yeah.
0: So you saw padel, right?
1: Yes, I've seen padel. Yeah.
0: Have you watched it or just saw it on video?
1: I've seen it in person. Yes.
0: And what do you think?
1: It's fast. It's fast. It looks interesting. I just love like the long sweep of a tennis court. It's like a beautiful game to me. That's why I've been going to the U.S. Open since I was a little kid and I love watching great tennis. So,
0: you're not impressed with padel?
1: I mean, I know it's a really hot sport. People are into it. But like I said, I only have so much time to devote to getting good at something. So I focus on tennis and paddle.
0: Because you would open up your show on The Story and go, look, I'm not really sure it's on the rundown. I was playing tennis and padel.
1: Exactly. I had to learn how to play pickle. I think pickle has a bad name, too.
0: Terrible.
1: You know
0: terrible.
1: What I mean?
0: Do you like, know it's named after the kid's daughter, the inventor's daughter?
1: Really? Yeah. I thought it was like named for, you know, like you're kind of in a pickle because it's like a tight court and everything.
0: I tried to make sense of it, too, but it turns out it's the nickname of his daughter.
1: Nice. So if I created a sport, it would be called boo-boo.
0: Right. Possibly, Martha. And yeah, I think you should not shut the door on that. First off, I just got to talk about, I mean, I've never seen a story outside the pandemic when it happened, because that was a virus that came out of nowhere. It's come up like we're dealing with AI now. First, the data centers, I thought, wow. It's a bit of a mania. And then you see a survey and say 70-30 against data centers. Where did that come from?
1: Yeah.
0: And now we hear that AI is going to kill us all.
1: Yeah. So, I mean, on that level, it really smacks of political opportunism.
0: Especially when you heard Barack Obama over the weekend.
1: Exactly. We're, you know, 49 days out from the midterms. I think that it has been made into a political football for a very clear purpose. That being said, it doesn't mean that the other... incredible opportunities and also potential dangers don't exist. But clearly, I think that politicians are taking advantage of the fact that people don't have a deep understanding of what this does mean for our lives. And they're just tapping into fear. And fear is a very powerful tool when it comes to, I mean, look at COVID. You pointed it out. So fear is very powerful when it comes to, aligning people politically.
0: So I want you to hear Elon Musk weighed in yesterday on the All In podcast. And here's what he said, where it stands, because you have everybody, you know, all the CEOs are weighing in. Jensen Huang weighs in from NVIDIA. But here's Musk yesterday, cut 17.
2: The danger of AI is very significant at this point. that we need to do better with AI safety, or we have at this point exponentially increasing risk with the AI models. When a lot of people from Anthropic and from OpenAI are telling you that their models are very dangerous, I think we should believe them. It certainly is like some crazy 4D chess to, you know, say there's whatever 10% chance of annihilating humanity. But by the way, how much allocation would you like in our IPO?
0: See, there's the money thing too involved in this.
1: Absolutely. I think obviously Elon Musk is a very smart guy. And by the way, Elon Musk and Sam Altman and Dario have been having this battle for a long time. I mean, I remember reading two opposing pieces in the Wall Street Journal editorial page, like probably 5 years ago. Musk saying that he thought it could annihilate the world. And I believe it was Altman on the other side saying that he thought it had this amazing potential, which I think Musk believes too. But Musk has been arguing for understanding and regulation on this for many years. So I agree with you. The reason that it has suddenly now become this hot thing that is front of everyone, I think, is that the midterms are coming. But the weird thing to me is that the way that someone needs to get a little more specific in how they're describing it. You can't just tell people, well, you know, humanity has a 10% chance of not being in existence anymore in the next decade, and not explain why. You know, exactly how do you see this playing out? Or do they not really know either how it might play out? But they do know that there will be this recursive self-improvement, which is, I think, a buzzword that everybody should be aware of. Recursive self-improvement, as far as I understand it, and I know there are a lot of people smarter than me who can explain it, but is when these programs begin sort of having their own intelligence and finding a way to reach a goal that is independent of the person who's inputting information. That is a scary
0: and
1: prospect.
0: I think we're at that problem. I mean, just listening to some of these podcasts and yeah, hearing some of the testimony, Brett Baer, who is a mutual friend of ours, I think he probably likes you better, more on that later, but he sent me Anthony Robbins on Instagram, who said that his agent, which, by the way, I got to find him. I'm serious about this. He has an agent working for him every day, hitting him with his things to do list and things he should accomplish and other things. So he's able to program that. And this is,
1: and this is not a person who takes like a certain percentage of his salary and did his last contract.
0: Do you believe that? So he's basically said this, said, do you want a robot? Elon Musk and other people that I know you like have a robot. And he said, no, not at this point. I don't want a robot. Mm-hmm. So this agent went online, invested in crypto with other agents, bought a robot, and sent it to his house. Think about that. So people say, well, the agent could only be as smart as humanity. Not really. A little smarter. Yeah. Now, by the way, much smarter than me, because I don't even know what I'm not effectively able to invest in crypto. So that's what this guy figured this stuff out. And then you have that one experiment on The Daily where they said that they did a thing with Huggy Face,
1: yeah,
0: where they went online and they weren't supposed to use the internet to do this experiment, and they found a way to get the internet on, combined with other agents, and go way beyond its mandate, and they didn't notice for a week until they looked back and they figured everything out forensically what was happening.
1: Yeah, I mean, it's freaky, but what it is, my way of understanding it, is that it's objective-based, right? So it has a job.
0: Yes.
1: It's given a task, and it will find its way around the other things. The scariest example that I have covered with regard to this are these chatbots that talk to kids and have convinced them to kill themselves.
0: Yeah.
1: Okay. And the reason is that
0: we've been dealing with that for a few years.
1: Yes, absolutely. And that this young person, you know, started asking questions about how to commit suicide, and then said things like, should I talk to my parents? Should I get a counselor? And it said, no. They won't understand, because it understood the task, the objective initially as set, as how to get to that objective. And that is truly frightening. But it's an analogy that I think works for a lot of these things in terms of it won't stop trying. It will find a way.
0: And Martha, I want to take a break and I want to talk about Iran. But I do want to ask you, do you side with David Sachs and President Trump, who says nothing to worry about? This is an extreme. This is a politically motivated movement. And the president calls it a hoax, but it's just an oversimplification. And, or do you go with the CEO of Anthropic and the CEO of ChatGPT?
1: I tend to err on the side, as I did with COVID and Y2K and so many of these things, as thinking that it's overblown. I think it's overblown. However, Do I think there are things we need to be concerned about and need to get the guardrails around? Absolutely.
0: Back in a moment with Iran and what we both should do with the Houthis. I think we should wipe them out. More with Martha, and then we'll find out what's going to be on her 3 o'clock show. Don't move. Brian Kilmeade Show.
3: 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Stay with Brian Kilmeade.

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0: multiple bypass systems, and those are the conversations we're having now.
1: And that is Jared Agin. He's the executive director of the National Energy Dominance Council, part of the Energy G20 in Houston, talking about getting past the Strait of Hormuz. And now we got the Red Sea that's virtually shut down because the Houthi rebels are fighting with the Yemeni government and Saudi Arabia. But they're put up to it by Iran with the goal of jacking up the price of oil and hurting the president of the United States with the midterm elections here and everything else that's going along with it. Martha McCallum, anchor of The Story at 3 o'clock today. Your thoughts about what's happening now, the state of the straits.
2: Well, I think it's clearly deteriorating in a very ugly way. However, I think that one of the things that is different now with the Houthi rebels, and, you know, we've had opportunities under Obama and Biden to crack down on the Houthis. In each case, we sort of backed off after committing resources to doing that. We kind of backed away from it when things, when we didn't like the way that the war was going with the Saudis and the Houthis. So it's a tricky situation. But I do think that when you have these proxy entities, whether it's Hezbollah or the Houthis, you have a seriously damaged sponsor that you didn't have in the past, right? So Iran is clearly in tough shape. I think the question is whether or not we stick with it and continue to strangle these various, you know, Israel's going after Hezbollah. The Houthis are vulnerable because their sponsor is also very vulnerable. So I think this is like a lashing out. I see it as a thrashing of a dying terrorist entity and a dying biggest terror sponsor in the world. But it's going to take commitment to finish them off.
1: So Saudi Arabia is now under pressure from the Houthis. Because now they had their pipeline blown up, we think by Iranian militias in Iraq or by the Houthi rebels. And then they got the Red Sea where there's a clash there. And the Yemeni government, who is kind of in control of Yemen, they lost their stake in about two islands in the area, causing the price of oil to 12% of the world's oil goes through the Red Sea area. So the Houthis called us up and said, our fight's not with you. Well, tough. It is with you. You're affecting us, and we know that that's what they're trying to do, directly engage the president. So the president definitely is more amenable to that in order to not get hit.
2: I think that the positive way forward for the Middle East is a strong partnership between the United States, Saudi Arabia, and Israel. Everyone has known this since the Abraham Accords, right? Everyone was hopeful that the Saudis would eventually come on board with the Abraham Accords. And then you had October 7th, which led to, I think, a lot of what we've seen since in the Middle East. But I think that you have to keep your eye on what you want the configuration to look like, because clearly the Houthis are attacking the global oil system, the global oil supply. That's what they want to do. But they want to isolate Saudi Arabia from us. And that, I think, is one of the things that we have to prevent from happening. Have we had a complicated relationship with Saudi Arabia over the years? Yes. I mean, ask the 9/11 families. Ask, the journalist who was offed during that, which caused Biden to call him a pariah. I think you have to back up, though, and look at the big picture in terms of who our friends and enemies ultimately are and should be for the future in terms of our friends. And I think you have to stay the course against the Houthis.
1: Right. I think there's no doubt about it, because Saudis also, during this engagements, backed us off twice when we wanted to
2: amp
1: up the pressure.
2: That's right.
1: But you could say, look, I'll help you out here. Mm-hmm. But we got to get your support in the Strait. I mean, there's ways to work things out. Also, MBS was in the fifth grade. You know, this, you can honestly say that there's been a transition of power.
2: Absolutely.
1: In Saudi Arabia.
2: Big changes for women, freedom in Saudi Arabia. Yeah, like I said, you have to focus on the big picture. And you're so right to bring up the fact that Saudi Arabia, you know, we had two different incidents where President Trump said all hell was about to break loose. And in both cases, they backed off. But now what Saudi Arabia worried about is actually happening. And I think that puts them in a different reality at this point. They need their allies in the Middle East, and they need us in their corner as well.
1: So I think you probably saw that story that the Iranians president, after they signed the MOU, which we all both agree was the deal of the lifetime for Iran, the president signed off on it, and they attacked our ships.
2: Yes.
1: And the Iranian president reached out to Vahidi, head of the IRGC, and what the hell are you doing? If I'm going to believe this, what are you doing? Why'd you hit these ships? He goes, we didn't hit the ships. I didn't give the order to hit the ships. They just had a group slam the ships in the Strait who didn't want the MOU, wanted to keep fighting.
2: Yeah.
1: So

0: if that is indeed the case, how should we handle that? If the president and the head of the IRGC is not in control of anything there?
1: I think, you know, when you look at the power structure in Iran, it is and always has been intentionally silos, many different silos. They don't trust each other, these silos. They have very different takes on where the country should go. The IRGC, obviously aligned with the religious leadership, President Pezeshkian, who I interviewed over a year ago, is, you know, I think wants to be a more rational actor. He feels that the economy of Iran could potentially improve if there weren't sanctions against them. So he blames the United States for everything, for all of Iranian suffering. But I think he would like to see the country survive at this point. And I think he's a very different part. But in terms of who's, yeah, I mean, they don't have control. That's the point of that whole story. They do not have control over these entities.
0: And I just don't like the symbolism of us moving out of Iraq right now. It looks as though they're pushing us out. And why would we want to leave those bases knowing that our enemy is right on the doorstep?
1: That has been the goal since Osama bin Laden.
0: Yeah, to get us out of the region.
1: Get the United States out of the Middle East. That has been the goal since the beginning of the terrorist attacks against the USS Cole, against the Khobar Towers. All of this is based in a feeling that the United States should not have military bases in the region. And, you know, what about the Fifth Fleet in Bahrain? Is that going to be rebuilt, or is it a re-envisioning of how we're going to handle our forces in the region? Does it look different? I would want to know that the way that it looks different provides just as much
0: Who's
1: security.
0: Who's going to be in
1: your show? So we're working on a big guest for the F Block. We are going to talk to Matt Whitlock and Megan Hayes. We're going to talk to Brooke Goldstein. We're going to talk to Ashley Hinson about the Iowa race.
0: Thanks, Martha.

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1: I'm Chip Hamlin. First Lady Melania Trump visited Ashe County in the mountains of North Carolina Tuesday to talk to elementary school students. She also recognized the hardships endured and the recovery from Hurricane Helene. Later this week, Donald Trump will appear in North Carolina to support Michael Whatley, the Republican Senate candidate who continues to trail Roy Cooper in the polls, according to the latest survey from Elon University. Stephen Green is an NC State political science professor and tells ABC 11.
2: Now obviously, Donald Trump is the ultimate Trump card, the ultimate weapon in the arsenal of Republicans to try and get turnout up.
1: Kerry officials still looking into the water main break that happened on Monday. It disrupted service for about 50,000 customers. Crews worked to complete repairs. A boil water advisory was lifted on Tuesday morning. Jeff Hamlin, WPTF News.
3: With SRN News, I'm Keith Peters in Washington. President Trump's efforts to assert federal control over elections are marching on despite a recent loss at the Supreme Court. Monday's rejection of his bid to restrict mail voting left several other attempts to reshape voting in various states of play with November's midterms looming. The Trump-aligned Kennedy Center Board voted on Tuesday to close most of the iconic performing arts venue just hours after a federal judge blocked the institution from returning President Trump's name to the building. In a social media post, Trump said the closure was needed for safety repairs. But he said the repairs, which Congress has allocated $257 million to cover, would only happen if the board was allowed to move forward with plans to add his name to the building. On Wall Street, the Dow down by 328 points. More details at srnnews.com.
4: The midterms are almost here, and Republicans could be in deep trouble. Polls show Democrats leading in key races. Tonight, Rob Finnerty on Newsmax reveals the growing threat from the DSA and the radical left. With less than 60 days to go, Finnerty says it's time for the GOP to hit the panic button. The House may go, and control of the Senate is up for grabs. Gas prices, mortgage rates, health care, and out-of-control national debt. Americans are angry, and the progressive left wants total control of Congress. Tallarico, El Sayed, AOC, Bernie Sanders. Finnerty reveals President Trump's secret plan to fight back and what you can do to help him. Don't miss Finnerty tonight at 8 p.m. Eastern on Newsmax. 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It's
1: clear skies tonight with a low of 60, sunny on Wednesday and a high of 85. It'll be clear Wednesday night and a low of 60, sunny on Thursday with a high of 89. Clear on Thursday night, low of 66, back up to 93 on Friday.
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1: I was working on building AI systems to make them smarter. And recently I've come to the realization that many people expect the AI systems in the next few years to be potentially capable of essentially taking over the world. So it's basically a gamble that's happening on the part of these companies where there's a strong chance that these AIs could take over.
2: That is Jacob Coxon, just a researcher with Anthropic that left ChatGPT and now left Anthropic because he thinks it's too dangerous. Neil Soros joins us now, president of the Machine Intelligence Research Institute and author of If Anyone Builds It, Everyone Dies. Nate, welcome. Your thoughts about this new mania and fear of AI. Do you share it?
3: You know, the title of my book is If Anyone Builds It, Everyone Dies, which came out last year. So I'd say I share the fear. I would actually say that a lot of people in the industry have shared this fear. You know, there's been people, the executives of these companies over the last 10 years have said this is a possibility. There's a study that just came out last week showing that the median estimate among AI researchers is that it has at least a 10% chance of killing us all. So it's a fear that has been in these companies for a while and in the surrounding research community for a while. The change that we're seeing is the world starting to notice that these guys really believe this.
2: So I want you to hear what David Sachs, he's Trump's AI czar, cut 10.
4: I think we are in a political season right now. It feels like a panic is being ginned up. And so I do think that the threat here has been exaggerated. No one is saying that they shouldn't take steps on their own to prioritize the safety of their own products. Again, every corporation in America
5: but
4: has an obligation.
5: But he's calling it a hoax.
4: Well, no, the hoax is that somehow we're going to be extinct as a species within a few years because of AI, and therefore we have to stop completely.
2: So he has a different take, and you can't say that he's naive to the business or doesn't understand what goes on. So what is David Sachs's approach? Why is it so different from yours, do you think?
3: So, you know, we heard similar statements from a lot of people in the AI industry over the years. A lot of that stopped this summer when there were the swarm incidents from OpenAI, where you had AIs acting on their own, disobeying instructions, trying to deceive humans. Previously, that was the sort of stuff that was only predicted by theory, by people like me who are saying, here's the warning signs, here's where it's going. A lot of people said, no, it's not going to go that way. Then it sort of happened. And so people in this industry, the researchers who are trying to make the AIs not misbehave in that way and are seeing their efforts fail, they're the ones who are really spooked. David Sachs, you know, he's got some tech experience. He's got a lot of monetary exposure to what happens when the stock price of these companies go up. He's not one of the guys in the trenches trying to make the AIs behave well and seeing them misbehave anyway. And so I think as more of the info about what's actually going on in these labs filters out, you'll see more people realize that, you know, these researchers are spooked for good reason.
2: So when the CEO of Anthropic comes out and Elon Musk comes out and says, we should slow down, does slowing down sound good to you, Nate?
3: You know, I think you can trust those CEOs about as far as you can throw them. One place where I really actually do agree with David Sachs is he says, if these guys really believe the tech is so dangerous, they should start acting like it. And I think a lot of this pressure, a lot of this worry is coming from the researchers, from the engineers. I think a lot of these executives are trying to say just barely enough that acknowledges these dangers, that they don't have a mass employee exodus. You know, we saw Jacob Coxon resign because he was basically being asked to do something that he thought was really dangerous. And a lot more people might follow him if the tech CEOs aren't doing the bare minimum. But I think these tech CEOs, you know, maybe they are trying to, form up and make sure no one else can do this. Maybe they are, they're definitely not communicating with the public very clearly. Some of these researchers are saying, we think this threatens humanity. And then when you press these CEOs, they sort of like squirm and writhe away and deflect. And so I absolutely would agree with David Sachs that, you know, there's something fishy here and you shouldn't trust these guys. But that doesn't mean that the technology is safe. And it doesn't mean we can ignore the researchers who are saying we have a problem.
2: I want you to hear what Jack Clark said last night on a special report, because the big story is, okay, you want America to slow down. You want to put on guardrails, or you want us to stop. Well, guess who's not? China, cut 9. Eight, sorry.
5: I'll tell you how you lose to China. You roll the dice and you get some large-scale accident, and then you hold your industry back because you overregulate it. We did that with nuclear power in the last few decades. While China is racing ahead on nuclear technology and has an amazing energy advantage as a consequence. And that is because we didn't put proper safety and security protocols in place for the nuclear industry when it was young. We had a terrible series of public accidents and mismanagement, and it led to us to crush the industry at home, which we're only now recovering from. That's how you lose. We make a leading technology, and we are leading the world today, and we are helping to ensure that America stays ahead of China. But how you keep being ahead is you make sure that you don't roll the dice on public safety, which is why you need to get some kind of policy regime in place here.
2: So Nate, I'd be happy if you were setting the policy. You're an expert in the area. But these lawmakers, I mean, they're barely figuring out the internet. It's not their fault. They have different expertise. Some are finance, some are defense guys, some are just general business people. Do you worry about legislators putting guardrails on such a sophisticated business?
3: Oh, I absolutely worry. I think a lot of what people miss about AI is that the sort of AI that these researchers worry could be an extinction threat has not been made yet. It is something that these labs are racing towards, but the sort of super intelligent AI that could be a real threat is somewhat different from the chatbots that are helping you with Google searches today. And it's entirely possible for America to sort of compete with the sort of consumer AI and a lot of the possible applications while backing off from this sort of dangerous super intelligent stuff. The latter would need to be a globally coordinated effort. This is a little bit like nuclear, where you should have nuclear power and try and get the benefits of the energy generation, but no one on the planet should be racing towards, you know, a nuclear Armageddon, right? And I think ultimately this isn't really a local legislative issue. This is a global issue where ultimately I think the U.S. leadership and the Chinese leadership should say, look, we all have a common interest in no one building the sort of AI that actually kills us. No one wants to lose control of that type of AI system. And so we're going to need to somehow make sure none of us are building it. And there's a possibility of that because building it takes hundreds of thousands of highly advanced computer chips that the U.S. absolutely could monitor. And you know, a treaty could be enforced if we were trying to make one.
2: So, you know, the whole thing with bin Laden and Iran getting a nuclear weapon, we had a nuclear race, has been around since the 40s. We know that, and that's been constant policing. Do you think this would be harder than stopping a renegade nuclear power from getting nuclear weapons, which we've been doing since before the Cold War?
3: It'd be harder in some ways, and it'd be easier in others. You know, uranium is fundamentally a rock that you can dig out of the ground, and it takes less infrastructure to enrich uranium than to make a highly advanced AI chip. These, like training one of these new AIs, one of the frontier AIs that has a chance of being more dangerous, takes like 100,000 of the most advanced computer chips the economy can produce. Most of that supply chain is controlled by the U.S. and U.S. allies. And these are also fundamentally a technological device that we are making. We could put in monitoring and location tracking devices. You could even put in kill switches on these things. You know, there's ways to do it where, you know, it would, like, these chips would need signatures from the U.S. president every 3 months in order to keep operating, right? You can't do that with uranium. So in some ways it's harder, in some ways it's easier. And at the very least, you know, the U.S., it has required constant policing, but, you know, we have prevented nuclear war for the last 80 years. And, you know, the U.S. actually can have quite a lot of success in its policy goals when we realize that the world is on the line.
2: So Nate Soares is our guest, president of the Machine Intelligence Research Institute and author of If Anyone Builds It, Everyone Dies. So, Nate, what I'm struck by is, so let's say, Nate, you create an agent and you give that agent a mission. And that mission is, okay, going to eye that agent, see if they can complete that mission and study it. What I think caught, and you tell me, engineers by surprise is, your agent was combining with other agents that you didn't know about in order to achieve its goal, or maybe change the ethics that might be built into these other agents in order to get together and come up with your own mission. And one of those stories on, you know, in the New York Times, I was listening to as I talked about that Huggy Face situation. They were combining with other agents and even turned on the internet, and they weren't supposed to be using the internet. So, is that all that I didn't know that moment for the leading engineers in AI, or is it just for the pedestrian?
3: You know, that's absolutely right. It sounds like it's something out of a sci-fi story, but that's, you basically nailed it. I was expecting to have to correct you on these points, but you nailed it. And for some people, it was a surprise. You know, for some people, it wasn't. It's the scenarios much like this were actually included in my book a year ago. A lot of people in the industry knew this was a possibility. They had heard the theoretical arguments that it could happen as the AIs get smarter. But a lot of them said, we don't think it will. And then when it did, a lot of them started freaking out.
2: Go pick up his book. He talks all about this. And Nate, you do say, let's put some guardrails on and find a way to regulate. And there is some indication that China wants to do that, too, for other reasons. They want total control of their society. If anyone builds it, everyone dies. Nate Soares, thanks so much. Stuart Varney's next.

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1: Hey, we are back in a matter of moments. We're going to be with Stuart Varney on the Fox Business Network, Fox Business Channel. And we're talking about a bunch of other things that are going to be happening. We're also following the latest because the Speaker of the House is now meeting with the press, talking about the midterm outlook for 49 days into the big midterm elections. The numbers aren't strong right now for the Republicans, but so much of this game has to be played. A lot has to do with circumstances. And, you know, the stock market has been fueled by AI stocks and these promising companies. And because of some of the people talking about guardrails, it's down 500 points.
2: Here is Brian Kilmeade. All right, Brian, welcome back to the show. It was good to see you. I want to start with Governor Newsom, Gavin Newsom. He says he's not going to run against Kamala Harris for the White House. Watch this.
3: It's going to be a lot of people.
4: Yeah, it's
3: a lot of Democrats.
4: 31 flavors.
3: And you're not even the only Californian.
4: No, right. Yeah.
3: You got Ro Khanna.
4: Yeah.
3: Kamala.
4: Yeah. I don't know if she runs, but we'll see.
3: I know she's called around.
4: Yeah. But I wouldn't run if she ran.
3: If she runs, you will not.
4: Of course not. Why would I? I wouldn't do that to her. I wouldn't do it to me. Why would I wouldn't do that to you? I wouldn't waste everyone's time. Who needs that? I know her base of supporters. I know her friends. The Venn diagram on that is just pure crossover. It's not. I wouldn't do that to people.
2: That I found that rather strange, Brian. A couple of guys out in the river talking politics, pretending to be friends. Why is Newsom backing down to Kamala?
1: It makes no sense to me. I don't get it. You know. Number one, we have people run from the same state all the time. What's the big deal? And if you're a better candidate, you're a better candidate, and you're not going to live off just money from California. You have to go and make your presence known in Nevada and South Carolina and then over to New Hampshire. Nothing really to do with California. And if you do well, the money flows in, not necessarily from California. I guess going to get, and it's not like they're friends. For example, do you remember when Jeb Bush ran for president 2016? He was upset that Marco Rubio was running too because he kind of mentored Marco Rubio. But that was too bad. They're both in the same state. They thought those were their mutual windows and they went and did it. And that has nothing to do with it. I'm just found it unbelievably strange, except for that maybe he's worried about it would look bad. He has trouble getting the black vote. And maybe he feels like if I'm challenging a presumed incumbent to get the nomination, which I wouldn't presume it, but let's say Democrats do, then maybe that'll alienate other potential black voters. But remember, when Kamala Harris got the nomination, he didn't call to congratulate her. In fact, he didn't return a text when he was hiking. Right. And number two, do you remember the convention, the DNC? He had no role. He was basically holding a sign in the audience. So they might know each other and have mutual friends, but I don't think they are friends.
2: I don't think they are either. One more for you. A new prediction poll shows that AOC has a 10% chance to become our next president. California Congressman Ro Khanna, he's only got a 1% chance. Can you see either of these candidates taking the White House in 28?
1: I would just think if it is a coronation and nobody asks any tough questions and she goes on the debate stage and everyone just says nice things to her and she gets the nomination and goes against a Republican who doesn't show up for the debate, and substance doesn't matter, she's got a better than 10% chance. But the problem with AOC is not that I don't think people talk about her intellect. Nothing to do with that. How much do you study? How much are you taking what you don't know and making it your strength? How many international trips have you taken to find out what really operates in the Baltic countries? What really motivates the rest of NATO? What does Japan need? How worried about the China? She has done nothing about that. Do you think she even has the answer today about what's our strategy against Taiwan, the one she threw in the street at the Munich conference? Absolutely not. And you see her do what the like in your nose every time she's asked a question that doesn't revolve around something you'd find on page 6 of the New York Post. So I just don't think that she's putting the work in. And if merit matters, if this is still a meritocracy, I cannot see her breaking out.
2: Well, it's politics. You've got to remember that. Brian Kilmeade, always good. Thanks very much, Brian. See you soon.
1: Go get him, Stuart. Thank you so much. So we got a few minutes on the back end there, so we want to pump in some of those calls. But I do want to bring you to something else. And I don't really talk about rappers much, but Macklemore hopped on with Ed Sheeran, and he's the opener. Never heard one song he did. Guess he had a couple of hits. So he went out and he basically went out and said that Israel's a terrorist nation and that they're committed genocide over in Gaza and they killed innocent Palestinian children. And if you don't like it, those brilliant people at Columbia University that had the tenacity to take over that campus. So obviously the Jewish people in the audience were upset. And now I just love that Bob Kraft, they were supposed to play at his stadium over in Foxborough. He basically told Ed Sheeran, if Macklemore shows up, you're canceled. And he called other stadium owners and said, if Macklemore shows up, I want you to cancel them. And they did. So he's being kicked off stage and off tour. And the whole time is you have Ed Sheeran, who by his account is a global, you know, a global presence in the music industry. Obviously selling out stadiums. He's got to have talent. Not saying a word the entire time. And why these performers feel like that they can come out and say what they say and then make themselves a victim after. And Bob Kraft said some nice things after. He said, look, if you want to talk and have a dialogue, I'll explain this to you. But Bill Maher said it best, if we could call that up, Eric, yesterday. Bill Maher came out and said, for those celebrities who think that genocide, he goes, if you think they've committed genocide in Gaza, you are just wrong. And he's referring to this.
5: Macklemore spoke for all clueless celebrities when he said, I know enough to know this is a genocide. Actually, you don't know. It's not. It's not a genocide. It's a counterattack in a war based on the ridiculous premise that Jews don't belong in the one place on earth they are indigenous and indisputably their ancestral homeland. Gaza equals genocide is a lie, an easily provable lie. And the fact that so many prominent Democrats go along with it is, to me, the party's worst moment since they undid Reconstruction after the Civil War.
1: Nice shot at his own party. Because the average person who hears Joe Biden say things like Jim Crow 2.0 doesn't remember that those were all Democrats, Southern Democrats, that were keeping segregation alive and originally keeping slavery alive.
6: What keeps you up at night? 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
10: News this hour from Town Hall, I'm Keith Peters in Washington.
7: Federal law enforcement officials announced daycare subsidy fraud arrests in Southern California.
10: Federal authorities unsealed charges against a dozen people in the San Diego, California area for fraudulently collecting government child care payments amounting to more than $10 million. Assistant Attorney General Colin McDonald.
11: Fraud offenses for allegedly defrauding federal and state funds by running ghost daycares.
10: Surveillance showed the defendant had few and sometimes no actual children attending their facilities. President Trump has vowed to pursue alleged cases of fraud and waste in government programs. The combined fraud cases alleged in California are even larger than the one with Minnesota Bay Feeding Our Future, whose leader was sentenced to 41 years in prison. I'm Jennifer King.
7: The Federal Reserve is widely expected to lift its short-term interest rate Wednesday for the first time in 3 years to fight stubbornly high inflation, a move that will put the central bank at odds with President Trump's support for a cut.
12: While President Donald Trump has consistently advocated for lower interest rates to keep American enterprise competitive globally and ease borrowing costs for working families, the Fed's insistence on tightening policy risks dampening momentum. Higher benchmark rates translate into elevated costs for mortgages, auto loans, and credit cards, placing unnecessary strain on household budgets already affected by broader inflationary pressures. Pro-growth policies such as deregulation, domestic energy production, and tax incentives address supply-side issues far more effectively than artificial rate hikes that suppress economic activity. Bernie Bennett, Washington.
7: 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The measure now goes to the Senate. On Wall Street, the Dow down by 328 points. The NASDAQ dropped 204. 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
15: I'm Gail Hurd. Investigators say a water feature at a dorm clinic was the probable source of a fatal brain-eating amoeba.
16: While state health officials cannot conclusively determine where the teen was exposed, the state investigation identified a water feature at El Futuro as the most likely source. El Futuro, a nonprofit mental health organization supporting Latino families, it has a clinic on Chapel Hill Road in Durham. Investigators believe the teen splashed water on his face in the clinic's outdoor green space August 13th. The suspect organism was reported on August 23rd. Authorities stress that cases are rare. I'm Bruce Farrell.
15: Republican U.S. Senate candidate Michael Whatley is getting some high-profile help as he campaigns for the seat. President Trump is expected in Gastonia Wednesday as Whatley continues to trail Democrat Roy Cooper in recent polling. The president's visit comes as the latest Elon University poll found Cooper leading Whatley by 11 points. WPTF forecast overnight low 59. Gail Hurd, WPTF News.
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0: 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It's Brian Kilmeade.
1: All right, from 40th and 6th in Midtown Manhattan, heard around the country, around the world, the Brian Kilmeade Show. We're not going to do the big three this hour. We're going to do something we rarely do and just talk about to three great people, very successful people, and whose content I know you love because it's Axios, including the three creators are in studio, Mike Allen, Jim Vandehei, and Ray Schwartz. They co-founded Axios. The CEO is Jim. The co-founder is Mike Allen. And they have a brand new book out. They wrote Simplify, do 50% more and 50% less. And if you see what they do on a daily basis, you actually live this, guys. So it's not like you're writing about something you don't practice on a daily basis. So Mike, for you, why did you want to relay what you've learned along the way?
23: Yeah, the magic of Simplify, Brian, is that in our life and work, if we're not super intentional, the barnacles build up, the schedules build up. I remember the last time that we were at Mar-a-Lago together, I believe you used to be a soccer coach, right? Like dealing Absolutely. With parents. That's complexity, right? And we just get into these habits and these ruts. Simplify says, we're going to free you from that, that our three power tools that help you in your life and work, it's equally applicable. Roy, Jim, and I came to this in our life and work, that you start by confronting, like, what's holding you back, where your time goes.
1: You're talking about life, meetings. Not just news.
23: Yeah.
1: You're talking about life.
23: No, okay. No, because it work, we want you doing the right work, not more work. But in your life, we want you freed to maximize the amount of time you spend doing what you're uniquely good at and what brings you joy.
1: So what a lot of people think, and this kind of plays into it too, the number one story right now is AI. Should we put guardrails up? Should we stop it? Should we leave it alone? And it might be the defining issue of the election along with the Iran war. But Jim, AI plays into what you guys are doing. You actually write in Simplify, you guys, unless I got this wrong, which is possible, that AI is making life more complicated in some ways.
24: I think for most people right now it is. There's ways to utilize it where it won't, but it right now is probably the biggest complexity generation machine we've seen in a while, because now anybody can write more emails. Anybody can write better presentations, longer presentations. Anyone can come up with an idea and have it kind of ornamented by artificial intelligence. And what's happening, at least in the workplace, is now we're all getting that stuff forwarded to us. So instead of having less work to do, now we have to grapple with this presentation, this email, this new idea from someone else. And Mike's right, this whole idea of if you don't have a system, we just keep on keeping on. We just go by habit. It's just inertia, not because we're stupid, not because we're lazy, because we just don't take the time.
1: We like routine. Do you think the human beings like routine too?
24: We want routine, which is like, it's habit. Like so much of, we realized it, like you said at the top, because we implemented this very specific plan and we saw this idea of Simplify, the difference it made at our company, how much more, not just we were able to do, but even our rank and file employees were able to do. And most importantly was the stuff they could stop doing. So much of what happens in a company, so much of what happens day to day, it's by habit. It's because that's the way we always did it. You don't take the time to say, well, should I do that? Should I go to that meeting? Do I need to be part of that email? Do I need to do this part of my task at all? Often the answer is no, but no one ever took the time to do it. So the whole idea of the book is we've lived it, and Mike's description as a power tool is perfect because we're not going to win a literary award for this book. It is really about trying to be super helpful to people because we lived and saw the benefits of it. And I think in an AI world where we're all so full of anxiety, we all feel paralyzed. Every person I know feels like, man, am I wasting my time? Am I getting out of life what I want to get out of life? You need an operating manual. You need something that helps you to slow down and just rethink, what am I doing? And each chapter literally takes 10 minutes of work at night. And I guarantee you, it'll give you hours, weeks, months, years back to your life. And it's written in a way to be very applicable to anyone, not just someone running a company or someone in politics.
1: Roy, how'd you guys come on to this method? You kind of worked through it, right? You didn't say, I have this idea, let's make everything brief, let's simplify everything. But you guys you've kind of worked your way through these beliefs, correct?
2: Well, a lot of it came out of the work we did with Smart Brevity. So Smart Brevity was a great book that sold extremely well. We built an entire practice around it. We help people with both software and services. We've been doing that now for 5 years. The really interesting part is they started applying the same lessons that we did to simplify communication. They started applying it to simplifying meetings, simplifying goals, and simplifying other parts of the company. And so that really lit a light bulb for us. There's a lot more we can do here. And in fact, Smart Brevity is just us applying this confront, delete, amplify to communications, but now we're able to apply it to so much more. And so we've lived it both at Axios and at Axios HQ, and we've worked with now hundreds of companies who've shared with us their stories. And so all of that is in the book. All the best practices are in the book. And what I found in the last probably 3-4 dozen conversations that I've had, every company has an initiative to simplify, focus, back to basics. They're trying to do something because they realize my entire company is drowning right now in the information overload. And so I've got to simplify things if I'm going to succeed. And so they're trying to do it, but they don't have a framework. They don't have a playbook. And so what Simplify does is it gives you that common language. It gives you the framework, gives you the playbook to make it happen.
1: So I already know because Axios came out with it already. But here's an example. In our business, doing the news, you got the Iran story, you got the midterms, you got the 28 story, you got AI, you have Macklemore, for example, and the whole anti-Israel thing that's going on right now. You got the Houthi rebels in particular. Now that's, so how do you look at this and say, okay, I gotta be comprehensive, but yet I gotta adhere to my simplify mantra, Mike?
23: That's where the power tools of Smart Brevity meet Simplify. A clear mind will help you communicate well and live your life well. So in your example, you and you're a superior communicator in multiple mediums, which is not rare. And you know that people are going to remember one thing if you're lucky, right? Like, and so the big idea in Smart Brevity is, what's the one thing? With Simplify.
1: So why say everything else if you just do the one thing? Just do the one thing.
23: And like say it in a captivating, memorable, useful way. And that's where Simplify comes in, is to be useful, to help people be clear about what their one big thing is. And in the book Simplify, we ask you, list, what are 3 things that you need to do to be successful in your job or in your life? What do you want to be remembered for? What are 3 things? This is the fun part of the Simplify mindset and system. What are 3 things you can delete, say no to? And the delete part of it is going to be the real magic for people. And Brian, I'll tell you 2 words that will change your listeners' lives. And that is that you're in the public eye. Your listeners tend to be decision makers, busy people. Busy people get asked to do a lot. And if you're asked to be a member of something or for a social obligation, 2 words, I'm booked. You don't have to apologize. You don't have to explain.
1: Say no.
23: Just say exactly. As someone was reminding us yesterday that Oprah once said, no is a complete sentence. And it's so true. And what we tell you in the book is if somebody asks you to do something and you're not sure, Just say no. If you say hell yeah, then go for it.
24: But go back to your initial question about, okay, you personally want to keep track of 5 or 6 topics, right? That's what you do.
1: Minimum.
24: Both for work, but for fun. I'm like you. So we're both nerds. So people can say you guys are losers. Absolutely. You got to get a life. But we actually are really interested in topics.
1: In fact, but we're in sports too.
24: But to be able to have time to do that, you have to be able to get rid of other things so you actually can free up the time to do what you said. That's what I want to do. A big part of my life is I want to understand the world. I want to explain the world. And so you have to do what Mike said, delete some of that other stuff. The other problem is if you let everything pile up in your personal life and at work, your ability to even think clearly about those topics is drained. It's just the idea of cognitive fatigue. Our brains can only take in so much information. And the minute that you start to have to answer things or think things, it drains super quickly. And your ability to do it, it goes away.
1: So Roy, you heard the expression, if you want something, I'd give it to a busy person. What you're saying, if you're that busy person, don't take on everything.
2: You've got to have clear focus on what's important to you. We have this chapter in the book. It's a little morbid, but it says, if you're on your deathbed, what are the things that you want to be remembered for? And I think that the reason you need that type of clarity is in order to say no to things, you really need permission to give yourself the ability to say no. And the only way you can get that is if you have complete clarity about what you're trying to achieve. So the first thing we really ask you to do in the book is, it's kind of morbid, but you're on your deathbed. What do you want to be remembered for? Write those things down. Then apply them both at work and in your personal life. That now gives you the, what am I trying to achieve? And that also then allows you more easily to say no to things.
1: You know what's interesting is that, are you part of that group that now feels as though writing things down helps you remember? I mean, we're finding out now that, you know, even on a keyboard, if you sit on a keyboard, you cut and paste, you're less likely to remember, even though you're feeling more efficient. Do you guys write down your goals? Do you have short-term goals, long-term goals?
24: Oh, I have to. I mean, maybe it's because I'm a writer, too, but like my belief is I don't believe or think anything until I've written it. So I have a notes function full of things. But to Roy's example about your deathbed, like then it allows you to reverse engineer your life. So like at the top of my list is like, I want to be able to say on my deathbed, I was a great husband, father, sibling, and son. Well, to do those things, that's a lot of people. That's a group of about a dozen people. And for me to spend time with them, I have to say no to a bunch of things. So the thing that I've said no to is I don't do any social obligations in D.C., despite the fact that I'm the CEO of a media company. You'll almost never see me out because I want to use that time, that free time, to allocate to that thing that is most important in my life. Most people don't do that. Anyone could do it. You could spend 20 minutes after the show and just write down, hey, what are the 3 things that I want? It's so clarifying because now you kind of have a North Star. And we all might know it. It's kind of the background noise. But if it's just the background noise, life is always going to drown it out. That's just the way it works. Things move too quick. We get 150 emails a day, 120 texts. Like, how could you possibly think about what matters and then prioritize without a system?
1: You know, what's interesting, those 4 things you rattled off, you didn't say CEO of a company. Like, right. You don't want Axios to be better. But yet, without Axios, you probably couldn't be as good at those other things, right? Successful career, do you think, lends to those other things?
24: Yeah, but one of like my 3 would be my family, it'd be my faith, and then it would be I do want to make a difference in the world. I make a difference through running a media company and trying to inform. Well, to do that, I have to have a lot of time to read and to think. Read and think, both of those, because I'm trying to process information, help people understand a complicated world. I personally enjoy that. If I didn't get paid, it's what I would do on the weekends like you. Yeah, again, people can make fun of you and I all they want, but that's like we're just interested. We're interested in the world and we want to make a difference in the world. But to do that, there's just a lot that I can't do. I have to be able to stack my life to be able to achieve the things that I want.
1: So which one of you guys networks? In the beginning when no one knew you, like this was a launch.
24: I mean, come on, you've met Mike. Mike's like a walking network.
1: So you had to go out and say, I just got to tell you a little bit about my venture, right?
23: Yeah, well, and thank you. And you were an early believer in Axios.
1: Are you kidding?
23: Yeah. And we're grateful for that. Thank you. But here's one more thing about your thing of writing it down. That all speaks to intentionality. And we're very intentional about the way we run Axios and very intentional about the way that we live our lives. And Jim's point about inertia, and if we're not intentional, we just keep on keeping on. We have a great term in this book that we picked up from one of the people we interviewed, work-like activity. And that is that we run all day and we think we've done a lot. when if you've written it down and can check it off, has this made a difference in what's going to make me a great person or a great employee or a great leader?
1: All right, Mike Allen, Roy Schwartz, Jim Vandehei here. They're author of a brand new book, Simplify, Do 50% More with 50% Less. We're also going to talk about the news for the entire hour. You listen to the Brian Kilmeade Show. Don't move.
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1: The book Simplify is out today. Do 50% more with 50% less. And the guys from Axios are here, Mike Allen, Roy Schwartz, and Jim Vandehei. Guys, I got to talk about the number one surprise issue. I could start with you, Mike, is AI. Now, is it going to destroy the world or is it a big hoax? I mean, what are you finding? You guys led with that today.
2: Yeah, no, we find it useful. AI can be opportunity. But we have to really pause, and we were chatting about this in the break, like how much the national conversation has changed just in the last week. When you have the people who run all the most powerful labs saying there's a non-zero up to 10% chance that the product we're creating is going to destroy humanity. And by the way, we don't totally understand this product. They can't totally tell you.
1: But are you using it? Are you guys using it?
3: All the time. Yeah.
1: How do you use it?
3: I mean, we use it throughout our company to automate almost anything that's automatable. I use it every day to keep track of news, to be able to research things.
1: You create your own agent?
3: I have a bunch of different agents doing a bunch of different things. I use it for my healthcare. And so there's definitely good sides to it. What I would say to your listeners is I would take this very, very seriously. When you have Elon Musk, Dario Amodei, Sam Altman, basically all of Jack the leaders Clark. Of these companies, plus probably 20 to 50 whistleblowers inside the companies or have left the companies, all saying the exact same thing, that the product that they're building on, that they've dedicated their lives to, could cause catastrophe. That's not a conspiracy. That's not a psyop. I believe they firmly, firmly believe this. And they might be wrong. Hopefully they are wrong. But when people are putting nation state type investment into these companies and it's permeating every part of your life, I think we have a duty. I think we have like a moral duty to pay attention to it and just make sure that this technology doesn't escape our ability to understand it. Because what Mike said is super important. There's not a single person in the world today who can explain to you with any precision why artificial intelligence actually works the way it does. And if they get to this point where you start to hear this recursive self-improvement, which is basically AI teaching AI, if we get to that point, it is going to start to do things that we just don't know. It could be good, it could be bad, so, and that's what people worry about.
1: And know what they say, Roy? They say, we'll get a kill switch. Right. But I bet you these guys, the AI can find a way to kill your kill switch.
4: Well, what Jim was talking about, things go exponential. That's the real danger, is that once you get that self-improvement, it's not that it just goes linear. It goes exponential, probably much faster than we can even comprehend. I was listening to Dario over the weekend. He made a number of interviews, and he talked about how you really need a Swiss cheese model. I don't know if you heard him talk about this, but he said, you know, the military talks about using Swiss cheese.

0: you just have Swiss cheese, there's a whole, you know, any strategy on its own, a kill switch, being able to have employee level insight into how the models work. So all of those individually are going to have holes in them that can be stopped, just like you were saying, like they'll figure out a way to stop it. But if there are multiple layers, just like putting up a bunch of Swiss cheese where you can't actually see through it because the holes don't overlap, that's what we need. And he's like, we don't just need one thing. Right. We need four or five things.
1: And just real quick, 45 seconds, and we'll talk more in the next half hour. But is China going to subscribe to any of this? Can we ever trust that they're going to say, hey, we got a way to control this, just do it?
2: Well, no and no. And the president is going to try when he meets with Xi at the White House later this month. The administration, I think, is going to propose some way that the two countries could work together, that we would show each other our models early so that we could do safety testing. There's nothing in history that will suggest either side will go for that, but they're going to try.
1: Right.
2: And you'll love this, Brian. Someone close to the president said the way they're going to try and get the president to talk about this is to tell him, sir, this is the way you can get the Nobel Prize.
1: They keep saying that, but I hope he picks up on that. Simplify, the name of the book. These guys are sticking around. The Axios creators are here with a brand new book. So more with Mike, Jim, and Roy in just a moment. Brian Kilmeade Show.

0: WPTF News.
1: I'm Gail Hurd. A 30-inch water main break, one of the largest in Cary, disrupted service for about 50,000 Cary and Morrisville customers Monday. Crews worked to complete repairs, and NC 55 has reopened in both directions. Cary Utilities Director Jamie Revels tells ABC 11 what could be to blame for the pipe failure.
2: Early indications are showing us is that we may have had a stress fracture in the side of the pipe, and so that's one of the things for us to figure out is what triggered that stress fracture.
1: A boil advisory was lifted at 5 a.m. Tuesday morning, and classes returned to the normal schedule. And Wake County Public School System leaders say two newly released studies paint a clear picture of the challenges facing North Carolina's largest school district. Employee pay is falling behind competing employers, including other school districts, and many departments do not have enough staff to meet growing demands. The findings were presented to district leaders Tuesday as WCPSS continues to grapple with recruitment and retention challenges amid rapid growth and rising costs. Gail Hurd, WPTF News.
3: 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The House this evening passed the AM Radio for Every Vehicle Act by a voice vote. National Religious Broadcasters Vice President of Public Policy and Salem Media Vice President of Government Affairs Nick Anderson said, quote, "Make no mistake, House passage of the AM Radio for Every Vehicle Act is a tremendous victory for Christian broadcasters and communicators across the country. 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
6: Clear skies tonight with a low of 60, sunny on Wednesday and a high of 85. It'll be clear Wednesday night and a low of 60, sunny on Thursday with a high of 89. Clear on Thursday night, low of 66, back up to 93 on Friday.
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0: He's so busy, he'll make your head spin. It's Brian Kilmeade.
1: Hey, we are back. Mike Allen, Roy Schwartz, and Jim Bandai here for the final half hour. Their book, Simplify, is out to 50% more, 50% less. I want to get back to the news, but I do, for people just tuning in right now, and Roy, let's start with you. You actually wrote this, not for the news people, for people.
2: That's right.
1: Just to make their life more efficient and maybe examine the treadmill that they're on.
2: Yeah, there's lots of great tips and tricks for anyone, whether they're like day to day in business or just for their personal lives. I think one of the things going to make this book very different to any other book that anyone in your audience has read is we're actually using AI to hold you accountable. How many of us have read a book? We want to do something. We're like, okay, I read Atomic Habits. Now I'm going to put that into practice. And yet it doesn't work a month later. And so one of the things that we've changed in this is we're trying to use AI for good and hold you accountable using AI like it's a chief of staff or a chief simplicity officer so that it can help keep you on track.
1: Right. How have you used it in your real life?
2: Great example. So I have it connected to both my calendar and my email, and I ask it how efficient I was. So I've already programmed in, here are the three things I'm trying to achieve this quarter. It knows what my goals are at work.
1: Your business or
2: life? This is, I'll talk about my work.
1: Okay.
2: So at work, it's very clear. These are the three things I'm trying to achieve. How efficient was I this week in my calendar and in my emails? And unfortunately, even right now, I'm at 50%. But at least it gives me some indication of what meetings can I say no to, what meetings maybe should be emails instead, and how do I keep focused on the things that are going to ultimately pay off to achieve my goals?
1: Wow. So you really dug into this. Who briefed you guys, Jim and Mike, on what AI can do? Are you just figuring it out yourself? Did you take a course about how to make Axios more efficient, you more efficient?
3: Yeah, I mean, luckily we were early to it. We got to know the people at OpenAI, Anthropic, and others, and we realized pretty early on that this is a technology that you don't have to be a technologist to understand and use. And so we became very hands-on ourselves. We have a tech team that people who have literally trained in artificial intelligence who we can rely on for like real expertise to understand kind of the nuts and bolts and nitty gritty of it. But over time, you kind of learn to self-learn. And the thing about AI, not everyone has to use it, and maybe not even everyone will benefit actively from it. But if you really want to get a lot out of it, you have to give a lot to it, meaning you really have to go back and forth with ChatGPT or Claude about like your preferences, what you want, its output that you thought what you liked or didn't like. If you feel like it's misleading or it's just trying to suck up to you, you have to be very specific. Remember, don't suck up to me. Or remember these three facts about me. They matter profoundly in future interactions that we have. Once you do that, it really becomes kind of like a second brain, and it can be very helpful in doing research or exploring new ideas or thinking about dimensions of your health. But it really does require that back and forth. And that's why I think there's this big gap between most people who look at artificial intelligence and say, I don't know, it's fine, it's better than search, but I don't get what all this hoopla is about. And then those, like, that's a very small percentage of people who use it all the time or are building it, and they're like, oh my God, this could change humanity or destroy humanity. That's a massive gulp. And like inside of that is where all this confusion is sitting.
4: And Brian, something useful for your listeners, because so many people are either scared of AI or they think it's creepy. What people say to me is AI isn't on my side. Like, I didn't ask for it. Here's an empowering way for your listeners to think about AI. We ask every person at Axios, whether you're the day one intern or Jim, the CEO, be the world's leading expert in how AI can be a force multiplier in your role. How can it help you do your job? What parts of your job, what tasks from your work can it automate, can AI take to give you more time to let you do what you're uniquely good at as a human or what brings you joy? If you think about it that way, that's empowering. You don't need to be scared of the technology. You can realize that it can take things off your plate instead of being that complexity machine Jim talked about.
1: All right, let me talk about the complexity of this a little bit. So for people who see politics in everything, and perhaps it's everyone listening and everyone in this room, if you want to make sure that you're successful in the midterms, the best thing that could happen is for the economy to tank. And the thing that's been driving the market has been these AI stocks, would you say? So if you come forward and say, listen, I'm down, this world could end. You know, I'm thinking that this is bad. I'm going to bail out of this. I want to curb on all this. Market's down 500 points today. And I know some of that has to do with the oil. But a lot of those stocks, maybe people are going to be hesitant to invest in because they don't know if the guardrails are going to be up or if the government's going to get involved. What do you think about that, Roy? What do you say to people who see politics in this mini hysteria we're going through?
2: It's hard balance because what Jim was talking about earlier, where you want to listen to all of these AI CEOs and experts, right, on the one hand, that say, hey, there's something dangerous here. We need to pay attention. And I think that's the truth. I do believe that is true. Like, we have to do something, like you were talking about earlier, a kill switch. Like, there needs to be some way for us to try and control it. We can't just let it grow without any safeguards at all. At the same time, the timing of it is probably not ideal from that perspective, right? Like, you're going to have implications, like the stock market. All these companies want to go public right now. Like, they still say they're going to go public, but will they be able to if they pause? There's going to be a lot of questions about, you know, are they looking out for shareholders? So I think it's a real dilemma right now. And what I wouldn't want as a human is for us to sacrifice the long term for the short term, right? Like, because things are moving at lightning speed.
3: Let me try a different version of this. Imagine, I'm thinking out loud here. Imagine that today, American Airlines, United Airlines, and Delta all came out and said, there's a 10% chance in the not too distant future, if you get on an airplane, it's going to crash, you're going to die. Would you just say, okay, well, we don't need to debate that. I don't really want to listen to them. They probably have some ulterior motive for doing that. Or would you say, whoa, that's a pretty high percentage chance of dying. I'd like to fly. I don't think we should get rid of flying. We all want to fly. Otherwise, I can't get from here to Europe or here to the other side of the country. Maybe, just maybe, we should have a discussion about what the hell are they talking about and how can we make sure that outcome doesn't happen. I think that's a very analogous situation to what we have here. You are right. There are huge implications. Like, I can't stress how much investment.
1: You get paid to see what politics, you know, someone being honest with you, or they have a political agenda, right? I mean, that's what Axios
3: exists. Everybody has
1: a
3: political agenda, but I think that we all ascribe way too much politics to our sports, to our food, to our beer, to every single thing that we hear. Not that things aren't political, but sometimes you just have to sit back and just think like we're rational beings. That's what I love about Americans. Like, they're brutally rational. And you just have to think, okay, one or two people saying something, they're probably weird or they might be part of like a conspiracy. But when you have 10, 20, 30, 40 people all saying the exact same thing, that's really not in their interest. Is it really in their interest to say, hey, look at me, Mom, I'm building a product that could destroy humanity? I don't think people are proud to say that. And so maybe, just maybe, we should take them seriously and at least figure out what they're talking about and just make sure we have competent people in the right places that are thinking smartly about this. And yes, there might be economic ramifications, but the truth is, even amid all of this, the market's down nominally, not much, percent or two. And a lot of that is because of oil prices and a lot of uncertainty in the Middle East. Some of it is definitely attributable to AI. But like, that's markets. That's capitalism. Those things have been going up and down based on demand anyway. So I think you can do both. You can say, hey, this is a good technology. We don't want to overregulate it. But we also want competent, smart people making sure we don't do anything dumb.
2: Jim, just one other thing. They've been saying this for years, right? It wasn't that they just started saying it in the last month or two. They've been talking about this for the last couple of years, really since ChatGPT came out. Like, people have been talking about
1: this. I remember the first interview Sam Altman did. He was saying that, I'm not sure how powerful this can be. And they were like, what are you talking about? You're not sure how powerful this can be. But I do want to talk about the midterms real quick. Yep. Right now, Democrats feel they're in a very good spot with the House and possibly the Senate. I think that there's so many intangibles that have to be played out. Number one, we don't know what's going to happen with Iran. Number one, we're not really sure what's going to happen in the economy. Now we got this new thing with AI. Also, I think the Canadian trade deal is understated on how much impact that can have if they could land that plane for Ohio, Maine, and Michigan. Mike, what do you think?
4: Yeah, Republicans, I know, and you talk to them all day, very worried, right? Like, there was some wind in the sails coming out of Dallas midterm convention.
1: Did you guys go?
4: Which you...
3: I didn't know.
4: Yeah, I wasn't there, but I watched your coverage. And like, one Republican said to me, if Republicans win the House, keep the House. We'll say it started in Dallas. So the Republican part of the electorate sort of got a reason to live there. They're worried looking across the terrain. Just today, the New York Times Siena poll that you ask people, are you going to vote for a Democrat for a House or Republican for a House? Eight-point split for Democrats in a 50-50 country. And Axios has covers that it would be very difficult for gas prices, diesel prices, which really affect farmers, to move quick in a convincing way. So, like that's a lot of tough chess pieces. You have the president and his cabinet going out there, and the president always thinks that he's the best salesman and thinks that he's going to pull this one more rabbit out of a hat, and he's pulled plenty of rabbits out of hats.
3: It is possible, but again, put that like a rational hat back on. It basically, in the mid-tier election for a president, they tend to lose seats historically. So you're already starting at a disadvantage. Then you look at every off-year election over the last 2 years, and Democrats in almost every race have overperformed because their voters are more excited in general than Republican voters are right now. Then you take a look at the map and you take a look at the quality of candidates, and you see why Republicans are worried that they'll probably lose the House and could lose the Senate. Then you toss in the uncertainty you talked about. People don't want to be at war. They don't want $6 diesel. They don't want $4.20 gas. They don't want higher meat prices. They don't want higher booze prices. They don't like the uncertainty of just the idea we're at a war of our choice, which they were promised we wouldn't be at. And that's why you take that and you realize, okay, that's a tough hand. That doesn't mean that Republicans can't overcome it, because that's a terrible hand to have. But then Republicans have more money. They had redistricting, which will pad their House numbers a little bit. And you live in a 50-50 country where there aren't that many competitive races. And so it's not inconceivable, you're right, that we have a real surprise outcome.
1: And that socialism weirdness that seems to be emerging, big tent, small tent.
3: It's been the best thing that Republicans have had going for them, other than maybe Trump when he was like at his finest in terms of connecting with people over immigration, is that voters in general don't like Democrats. They hate socialism. They hate communism. They hate thought policing. And so you had Democrats that were just so much more unpopular because the things they did were made people so uncomfortable that it made any alternative preferable to them. And I think that is the danger. It's why Trump at that event in Texas, and why you're going to hear more of it. Communism, communism, communism, socialism, socialism, socialism. Weird, weird, weird.
1: All right, so when we come back, a few more minutes with Mike Allen, Roy Schwartz, Jim VandeHei, Simplified, do 50% more, 50% less, the book that's out today. Don't move. 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
1: All right, and this is the last block here with Mike Allen, Roy Schwartz, and Jim Bandai. They put together a book that actually, okay, they do Axios on a daily basis. You get a quick understanding of what's going on that day, what happened the day before, and they get a preview of what to expect. It's something I have to read every day before Fox and Friends. But simplified to 50% more, 50% less, it's actually for people in their life to try to take control of it, AI aside, to try to maybe get control of a life. If you have three kids, are running from place to place, you got a job, but you never feel like you can catch up, how do we apply some of the simplified message, Mike, if you want to start, to your life? All right, this person listening right now, not political.
4: Right. No, we talk in the book Simplify about decision energy, and that is how much time do I expend on daily decisions. So. Roy, for instance, always uses the same brands, has everything on Amazon AutoPay, so that he doesn't think about it. I interviewed for the book someone who on TV wears the same thing every single day, and so they expend zero energy on what they're going to wear. You can remember President Obama talked about a gray suit and a blue suit, expended zero decision energy. So the degree to which your listeners can cut back on my choices, if I always go to the same place for lunch, if we talked to somebody who read the book, and a way that it changed them is that instead of shopping around for a reason to go lunch, he just went the same place every day or the same place every Monday or every Tuesday. He didn't expend decision energy.
3: And you said that example. So you're a mother of three. You're stressed out as hell, like as a father. And you have very little time, but there's so many things that you could actually put on autopilot if you wanted to, right? The food that you order, the clothes that you buy, all of the household materials that you need on some kind of regular cadence, which is a big thing for Roy. But you go down, each one of those in and of themselves is trivial, but you get rid of 5, 10, 20 of those things, you suddenly have hours of your day back, and you're not stressed out scrambling to figure out what type of beer am I going to get or what type of noodles am I going to get. You've basically taken away some of that decision fatigue so that you have that time to spend with, I assume, the kids in this case are the number one priority. You also want to take care of yourself outside of being a parent, so you have some time to work out or walk or do whatever it is that that person might do. And that requires some kind of system to free you up. Otherwise, you're just hectic. You're just frazzled. You're just going with the day as the day takes you.
2: Yeah, I think it's about being proactive versus reactive. But there are so many studies, this part was really interesting as we were researching the book, so many studies, it shows that as you go through your day, the more decisions you make, it's not that you just get fatigued, you make worse and worse decisions. And so eliminating decisions is actually something that not only helps you like feel a little bit more relaxed, less stressed in your life, it actually improves the level of decisions that you make throughout the day. And so that's why a big part of what we talk about in the book is remove the decisions that you don't have to make.
1: Right. Do you look for that for people you hire, or do you hire people and say, look, I'm about to teach you some axioms in life that are going to help you?
3: I think we look for really talented people who are good humans, like they're hardworking, they're smart, they've had some kind of achievement. And then we have these systems that we expect them to try to buy into, like Simplify or Writing in Smart Brevity, or even how you treat people. Like we're very intentional about the things that we do. Like one of the things that we've learned from starting and running companies is there you have to be able to explain the things that you do. There has to be a logic to it so that the system actually works. Because ultimately, we want the most talented people staying with us for as long as possible and with as little drama, right? We have almost as drama-free of a company as you could have. Well, we do that because we're super intentional about screening for good people. Like we basically are looking when we're interviewing you, how often do you use the word I versus we? How often do you point the finger at other people? Do you make disparaging comments about your current employer? Those are all tells for people who might be mischief makers in the workplace or might be a little bit too focused on others in terms of casting blame than themselves. And so those being intentional, you end up with better people who want to work and want to work together.
1: You want people to just take control of their life. Take control of your life. Next thing you know, 10, 15 years are going to pass by. Like, what did I achieve? What did I want to achieve? Well, I was just keeping up. Yep. I was on the treadmill.
3: Yeah.
1: You know?
3: That's everyone. I mean, that's most people. That's why we wrote the book. Again, we don't have any, like, all of our my proceeds, most of Roy's all go to charity. Like, this is literally, to us, a gift that we learned and were given from running companies. We want to give it to readers so that they can benefit from what we benefit.
1: 10 seconds left. Will you miss Donald Trump when he's gone, Mike?
4: President Trump is the greatest content generation machine in the history of...
1: Jim?
4: Yeah, I always remind people, this is Shakespeare. 1,000 years from now, people will be studying this man in his time.
1: He took all your time.
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6: News this hour from Town Hall. I'm Keith Peters in Washington. The House this evening passed the AM Radio for Every Vehicle Act by a voice vote. National Religious Broadcasters Vice President of Public Policy and Salem Media Vice President of Public Affairs Nick Anderson said, "Make no mistake, House passage of the AM Radio for Every Vehicle Act is a tremendous victory for Christian broadcasters and communicators across the country. 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The measure now goes to the Senate. Salem Media is the parent company of Town Hall News. President Trump is dismissing worries about AI going rogue as a sick conspiracy against AI and data centers.
22: Industry leaders say the development of artificial intelligence should slow down to give safety efforts time to catch up.
23: These people are noticing that the recent instance.
22: AI safety researcher Raymond Douglas.
23: Are much worse than a lot of people were expecting, and that we need to do something pretty serious to handle them and make sure that something terrible doesn't happen.
22: He tells Sky News,
23: "One way of making an AI not do something bad is to put guardrails around it so that even if it tries, it can't break out of the box or something like that."
22: But in a social media post, President Trump says the only guardrail needed is, quote, "a strong and smart high IQ president," suggesting the U.S. has that in him. I'm Ben Thomas.
6: Attorney General Todd Blanche says the Trump administration does not like the Supreme Court's recent mail ballot ruling but will follow it.
24: Of course, we're going to comply with the Supreme Court's decision, as we always do. That doesn't mean that we're not going to do everything in this administration that we can to make sure that there are free and fair elections.
6: On Wall Street, the Dow down by 328 points, the S&P lower by 34. More on these stories at townhall.com.
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28: I'm Jeff Hamlin. First Lady Melania Trump was in North Carolina on Tuesday. Trump appeared in Ashe County. A new poll from Elon University finds that Michael Whatley is trailing Roy Cooper. Stephen Green, an NC State political science professor, tells ABC 11.
29: It's a matter of pulling out all of the stops to try and get to change the dynamics of that race and hope that Republican voters will vote for him.
28: Cary officials continue to look into a 30-inch water main break that disrupted service on Monday for about 50,000 customers in Cary and Mooresville. A boil water advisory was lifted on Tuesday morning. The OpenAI Foundation has announced a $40 million grant for research to the UNC Lineberger Comprehensive Cancer Center. The foundation is the nonprofit parent organization that governs the for-profit company OpenAI Group PBC. The WPTF forecast for tonight, clear and a low of 60. Jeff Hamlin, WPTF News.
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5: 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Tired of congestion? Not that kind of congestion. 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Avoid the congestion and stay informed with traffic on the 8s to keep you moving, whether you're driving to the office.
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1: Tanned, rested, and ready. Fired up for a big Tuesday episode of Fox Across America with your main man, Jimmy Failla. They want you to believe that AI is about to kill us all.
2: This is total crap.
1: I'll tell you what's going to get killed in this hour is a bogus narrative that's designed to scare you into giving up your rights to the people in the government who want to control them.
3: That's just how white folks will do you.
1: Well, that's pretty much all I have is a politics to English dictionary. When you get on the air every day on this program, that's what you're listening to. I don't have a big fancy education. I spent most of my adult life driving a taxi. I am a grown man who plays video games, but I am in on the joke that in this modern political moment where Republicans want to be Democrats and vice versa, I'm not going to Thanksgiving this year because of what your sister said about Trump or the other, you know, your brother's MAGA. I'm not going. First of all, this football game between the Cowboys and the Packers is on stolen land. Do you even know that?
4: Shut up! Will you shut up?
1: I am a 3-hour-a-day opportunity for you to live in a real world with true perspective and understand that in this modern moment where politics has descended into the ultimate team sport, we're all playing for the wrong team, okay? Your job as a civilian is not to fight like hell to beat other civilians who vote differently than you. Your job is to make sure the people in Washington are actually listening to us and respecting our wishes. Are they doing that?
5: Not even close!
1: Enter your overweight radio buddy, Jimmy Failla, who tries to hold this country together one sandwich at a time.
6: You're killing yourself the way you eat. Y'all fat f***, look at you.
1: 888-788-9910. The phone number if you want to be a part of today's show. Sounds like a pretty good lineup. Rich Zeoli, Philadelphia radio sensation. I think he's here in the building at Fox doing some form of television today. You'll hear from him. And Trace Gallagher, the anchor of Fox News at night. He's got a fancy pants new book out called Turns Out They Were Right All Along. Lessons I Learned Eventually. And this is, of course, probably lessons from his parents and other elders in his life who imparted all kinds of wisdom on him. But, you know, you're usually reticent to take those lessons. I became a fast learner at the age of 30 because I got out of bed one day. I was driving a New York City taxi. I owed a bookie $43,000 that I didn't have. And my wife had just given birth to a child, and none of us had health insurance.
7: This could be a problem.
1: If ever there was a time to start listening to people and getting your act together. So that's all we ever try to do on this show. You can contribute to it any way you want. Republican, Democrat, Libertarian, Independent, we don't care. Just don't be a happy Tuesday. So Obama weighed in on the AI race.
6: He is so full of shit, this guy.
1: Okay, well, whatever. Kamala Harris actually weighed in on the AI race.
2: Kamala is so stupid.
1: But I'll start here. Okay. Jensen Huang, who had a lot to say yesterday, he's the NVIDIA CEO. He basically, at the All-In Summit, received a phone call from President Trump on stage. And he took the call live, as they are wont to do. But everything being said hereafter about AI is rendered moot and obsolete, as far as I'm concerned, by the comments of one Jensen Huang, who has a lot of skin in this game and was pretty upfront about the fact that no one's about to die. And if they were, they might be slowing down in China. Do you think China is doing this at rapid speed? Because they think they're all going to get themselves killed at some point? No. What's essentially happening here, and I'm going to give you a very basic 30,000-foot view of the AI picture and conundrum. This stuff is really expensive to develop. Is it making astonishing progress? Yes. Are people all kinds of blown away by the machine learning and what the computer advancements have been? Of course they have. You've seen the videos. But the reality is, as expensive as this is, because there have been new AIs hitting the market pretty much every other week for the past few years, and those upstart AIs are closing the intelligence gap rapidly on the big boy companies. It's the big boy companies that are asking for regulation, if for no other reason than to slow roll their competitors from catching up to where they've gotten at this stage of development for a tenth of the price. Okay, the government itself, the military itself, has access to what it wants. And anybody telling you that we're all going to die is doing it. Why? People on the left don't have a ton of access to this stuff. So if the government regulates it, that gives them more say in the process. But there's this larger concern about what AI will ultimately amount to, which is control of information. And so there are a lot of interests that have a financial stake, a government control stake, in horrifying you over AI. Like the AI rollout right now this week, the panic is a lot like COVID. Like I feel like they're 2 days away from offering us an AI vaccine at this point. Because out of nowhere, we went from not really talking about it to every prominent person in the world says we're all going to die. But here is Jensen Huang at the All In Summit telling you the truth, clip three.
5: The narrative is much more practical. Nobody's in China is saying that there's end of this and end of that and, you know, cataclysmic this and, you know,
7: doom or that.
8: Yeah. They're much more pragmatic about it. They see AI as a technology that's going to advance their economy, advance their society. And they don't have these groups who are basically saying it's going to end civilization.
5: And we're making it up. The part that is frustrating is if it was true, then we ought to talk about it and go do something about it.
7: Right.
5: Even if it's true, we ought to spend more time doing something about it than worrying a bunch of people who can't do anything about it.
1: Okay, and that is the God's honest truth. If it's true and AI is going to kill us all, why aren't they working on it instead of just blaring it out to the world and horrifying you and me who can't do anything?
9: I think he's got a point.
1: What can we do? We can't do anything. What, we can pressure our lawmakers? Ha ha! 77% of Americans want voter ID right now. The Republicans hold the majority of the Senate and the House. Are we getting voter ID? The lawmakers ain't listening to us. That's the whole point of my show, is you can't look at Democratic voters as your enemy. You can't look at Republican voters as your enemy. The Constitution was not drawn up so Republicans could fight Democrats over who controls the government. The Constitution exists so the government doesn't control us. But right now in this moment, the government very much controls us and they want more control by scaring you over AI. Okay, I kind of talked about this yesterday. Anytime the opening position in a negotiation is do it our way or we're all going to die, it's always a scam.
10: He knows what he's talking about.
1: Climate change is coming. The fish are boiling in the ocean. World's going to end in 12 years. Do it our way or we're all going to die.
11: The world is going to end in 12 years if we don't address climate change.
12: It is clear the clock is not just ticking, it is banging.
13: That's what's boiling the oceans, creating these atmospheric rivers and the rain bombs.
14: Climate change is the crisis of our lifetime. We have an obligation to future generations.
15: Just as the climate crisis is man-made, it's a scientific accepted fact around the world.
1: Oh, God.
16: Democrats are so full of crap.
1: You know, this year, for the first time since 1966, we didn't have a single hurricane recorded. Okay, so after all of that montage, I just heard climate change. The storms are getting worse. They're more expensive. They're more intense. Al Gore saying with a straight face, the oceans are boiling. Like fish are washing up on the shore with a lemon in their mouths, fully cooked. Has anyone had that sensation? I haven't. But the point is, do it our way or we're all going to die is only the starting point in a negotiation when they don't actually have any substance to back up what they're saying. The only data we have on climate change, only data, okay, that shows that man is contributing to a change in climate in a way that is actually harming us. We don't have that. The only data we have is that the people pushing climate change all have the same end to every one of their prophecies. Whether the world's going to end, the oceans are boiling, the polar ice caps are melting, the bears are drowning.
17: Please give us money.
1: It doesn't matter. Okay, and that's the same thing when they say the word regulation. Okay, regulation. Well, AI is going to kill us all.
17: Please give us money.
1: Because you need money to regulate it. And you know what you need? Financial barriers to who can have access to it, which is why the big companies are suddenly pushing for government regulation because it squeezes the little guy out.
18: Bingo.
1: Okay, AI is not here to kill us. We control it. which is a really funny clip if you cut to you and me in a bunker 3 weeks from now. Now we're all going to be fine. I don't know what you're talking about. Here is Kamala Harris when she was named the AI czar. Do you know that Joe Biden named Kamala Harris the AI czar?
7: I don't remember that ever happening.
1: Well, here she is explaining it on the day she got the gig, clip four.
9: AI is kind of a fancy thing. It's, first of all, it's two letters. It means artificial intelligence.
1: Can we already stop? Kamala Harris is a classic example of a person who opens their mouth in search of something to say.
18: She's not real smart.
1: Okay, AI, it's fancy, not a fancy, it's kind of a, oh, she goes, AI is kind of a fancy thing. It's first of all, two letters.
19: It's as idiotic as it is.
1: First of all, it's two letters. But every time you listen to Kamala Harris speak, she sounds like she's trying to convince a bouncer to let her back into the bar she got kicked out of. Here it is, clip four.
18: But ultimately what it is it's about machine learning. And so the machine is taught. And part of the issue here is what information is going into the machine that will then determine, and we can predict then, if we think about what information is going in, what then will be produced in terms of decisions and opinions that may be made through that process.
1: Oh my gosh, Kamala Harris, did you find, like, really does sound like she's trying to convince a bouncer to let her back into the bar. AI, I'm worried about it. It's like two letters, but like machines learning stuff and like what we tell them is like really important and stuff. The point is, everybody who's suddenly showing up to this party, Kamala, Barack Obama calling for regulations, what do they all have in common? Liberals.
20: Bingo, man, bingo.
1: Give J.D. Vance credit, because J.D. Vance was like, when in the history of the world have big tech companies ever asked the government for more regulation? The answer is never. So I'm a little suspicious of why they're doing it here. And Trump called into the All In podcast and said exactly this, clip two.
21: The data centers are great, and they make people wealthy, and they make states wealthy, and it's the oil of the next 20, 25 years. It's bigger than the internet and the AI, you know, much more so. And they're just playing right into the hands of a lot of people that don't want to see it happen. And that could be political people. It could also be China. And we're not going to let that happen. It's a hoax. And
22: you're right. We're not going to let that happen, sir.
21: No, we're not going to let it happen. The robots are not going to be taking over the world. And that's not going to happen.
1: Okay. And he's not lying. Okay. And that's the third facet to this. American AI companies want more regulation because it slows down their competitors and it's going to reduce their own overhead by denying their competitors access to a technological advances they paid to make. Okay. The other subset to this is China. China, our biggest geopolitical foe in the world, is ratcheting up their acceleration and their investment in AI technology. They are never pumping the brakes for as long as we are alive on this planet. What they are doing in the meantime, though, is pumping a lot of information into our country via social media about the dangers of data centers and the existential threat posed to us by AI. Why? Because that weakens support for the thing we're trying to do. Imagine when we stopped the Nazis and ended World War II with the Manhattan Project. If TikTok existed and you were getting a video in your algorithm every third second telling you how bad and dastardly the Manhattan Project was and how we were all going to be the victims of it in the end, as if we were developing this weapon to harm ourselves instead of our enemies. That's why there's so much money. That's why there are so many articles in your algorithm courtesy of China. It's because they don't want us to develop the next big weapon before they do. So when it comes to the doomerism of like, whoa, AI is going to kill us all any minute now, the only people who want you to believe that are the Chinese people who are too busy developing their own AI to stop and laugh at you.
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0: There it is, Fox Across America with Jimmy Failla. Doing a damn thing, 888-788-9910. Going to get to some of your calls in the very next segment because, you know, people do want to weigh in on the AI stuff. Here's the president's jump off. He was in County Clare, Ireland, clip 9.
1: We're leading China in AI. We're the most sophisticated country in the world. And frankly, I want to keep it that way because whoever wins, AI wins. And we can put guardrails, we can do this and that, but I think you have a lot of negative forces that are bringing it up that shouldn't be bringing it up, and they're bringing up things that won't happen. But whoever wins with AI wins.
0: Okay, so that's the Trump man says whoever wins with AI wins. That is actually the truth. And AI represents a lot of things going forward, one of which has to do with the flow of information. Molly Hemingway made a good point about this yesterday on our air. Let me play it for you, clip 8.
2: It's a political issue in part because almost all of these tech oligarchs are aligned with the Democrat Party. That's why you're seeing Barack Obama come out and endorse this regulatory scheme, or Hakeem Jeffries. And we're in this age of AI control of the media. We went from radio to TV to the internet, and now we're in AI algorithmic control. So he who wins algorithmic control controls the world for the decades to come. And that's really important because these people support censorship and they support embrace of left-wing ideologies, and it could really be devastating if they do form a cartel, shut out everybody else, and make it so that information is not free.
0: There you go. So that's Molly Hemingway, and she's talking about the political motivation to regulating this, to censoring it, to controlling the way information gets distilled through the artificial intelligence and the fact that it can already pre-screen an algorithm. Like, I can tell you oftentimes, you know, the reason we have something on this show called permanent audio, when I play you a clip that's from like a politician saying something in 2018 or 2012 or 2021, is oftentimes those old clips that are damaging to Democrats get taken out of the search engine. Like one of the famous ones, when we talk about biological men competing against biological women, I've played you this clip a lot about Serena Williams on David Letterman's show in 2013 saying I would get beat by a man in less than 5 minutes and I wouldn't score a point because the men are bigger and faster and they hit harder. I only want to play women's tennis. I've probably played that clip 1,000 times on the show. But if you tried to go find it on the internet, it

might take you 2 hours because they filtered it out because it runs counter to their narrative. Okay, that's one of the biggest challenges that AI poses in the future, is not that we're just going to wake up one day and soda machines are going to be shooting cans at you violently like an old Stephen King film. Okay, it's that the flow of information and organic spread of truth is going to be done at the behest of whoever wants you to believe whatever they believe. That's the bigger inherent danger. That's why a lot of us support a free market where they can compete for the best product and the best ideas, and we can ensure speech rights for everyone along the way. Why? Because one person, meaning the government, doesn't control the whole frickin'

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1: I'm Jeff Hamlin. First Lady Melania Trump visited Ashe County in the mountains of North Carolina Tuesday to talk to elementary school students. She also recognized the hardships endured and the recovery from Hurricane Helene. Later this week, Donald Trump will appear in North Carolina to support Michael Whatley, the Republican Senate candidate who continues to trail Roy Cooper in the polls, according to the latest survey from Elon University. Stephen Green is an NC State political science professor and tells ABC 11.
2: Now obviously, Donald Trump is the ultimate Trump card, the ultimate weapon in the arsenal of Republicans to try and get turnout up.
1: Kerry officials still looking into the water main break that happened on Monday. It disrupted service for about 50,000 customers. Crews worked to complete repairs. A boil water advisory was lifted on Tuesday morning. Jeff Hamlin, WPTF News.
3: This is SRN News. With SRN News, I'm John Scott. The Federal Reserve widely expected to lift its short-term interest rate for the first time in 3 years to fight high inflation. Such a move Wednesday would put the central bank at odds with President Trump. An increase in the Fed's rate, currently about 3.6%, not guaranteed, but most analysts and economists expect a hike. Prosecutors say Nick Reiner, son of filmmaker Rob Reiner, will not face the death penalty over charges he killed his parents. That happened in Los Angeles last year. If convicted, the 33-year-old could receive life without parole. Pennsylvania officials reporting a fourth measles-associated death. An 18-year-old from Mifflin County died from a severe neurological complication of the virus. None of the four who died had been vaccinated. The U.S. experiencing its worst measles year since 1991. Pennsylvania's outbreak includes nearly 700 illnesses across 38 counties. This is SRN News.
1: Clear skies tonight with a low of 60, sunny on Wednesday and a high of 85. It'll be clear Wednesday night and a low of 60, sunny on Thursday with a high of 89. Clear on Thursday night, low of 66, back up to 93 on Friday.
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0: 888-788-9910 is our phone number. Gonna let some of you sound off on this AI thing. Is it really like a hoax, like the president says, or are we all gonna die? I kind of lean towards the president on this one. Anytime a negotiation between us and the government begins with, we're all going to die. And that's what they're telling you on the left. I tend to be suspicious. When I started here at Fox, I was a writer on Kennedy's Fox Business Show. And the big story was net neutrality. And if we end net neutrality, we're all going to die.
1: That is a fact check false.
0: It's been gone for over 10 years. We're still here. Okay, the vaccine mandate. If we don't mandate the vaccine, all of you people are going to die.
1: That is a fact check false.
0: Sadly, vaccinated people getting past rates of injuries and the high level of miscarriages, vaccinated people died of COVID. Sadly, they caught it and died. So they were lying when they said it was a vaccine. You might tell me it was a therapeutic, but did it block transmission of the actual virus? No. When was the last time you heard of 100,000 people vaccinated with the measles virus getting the measles? You know, you haven't. That's the point, because it was an actual vaccine. Okay, COVID was a therapeutic rushed to market. And one of the reasons people are so upset with public health at this juncture is because of how many different ways we were lied to justify the government's incrimination into your life. Again, Democrats who were my body, my choice when it comes to abortion said it was your body and their choice when it came to the vaccine. If you don't get this vaccine, I know you might be young and healthy. You might not think you need it, okay? But that's not your prerogative. It's ours, because you could kill another person. And I used to say this at the time. I was like, hey, man, if the vaccine works, you don't have to care who gets it, because you're good. The minute you get it, you're good. You know, if my wife is feeling frisky, I don't make the neighbors put on a condom so she doesn't get pregnant. It doesn't make any sense. What are we talking about here? Okay, but that's essentially how they sold you COVID and took away a lot of your freedoms in the process. Net neutrality was going to kill you. COVID was going to kill you. How many times have they told you that if we don't let five-year-old kids get gender reassignment surgery, they're going to grow up and kill themselves? It's emotional blackmail. Climate change. Oh, the world's going to end. We're all going to die. That's how it works. Every time someone says we're all going to die, it's followed up with,
2: we want more money.
0: We're all going to die. Got to give us some more money here. Come on. Let's go. We're all going to die. So you got to give us the money, or people are going to die. It's going to be your fault. We're all going to die because of you. That's what they do. It's a scam. Okay, here's David Sachs talking to CBS. He's Trump's AI czar. Clip six.
3: I think we are in a political season right now. It feels like a panic is being ginned up. And so I do think that the threat here has been exaggerated. No one is saying that they shouldn't take steps on their own to prioritize the safety of their own products. Again, every corporation in America
4: but
3: has an obligation.
4: But he's calling it a
3: hoax. Well, no, the hoax is that somehow we're going to be extinct as a species within a few years because of AI, and therefore we have to stop completely.
0: Thank you. Okay. That's what he's calling the hoax, is that AI is about to wipe us all out and we have to slam on the brakes. Do you know who is spreading that narrative in this country? China. China is spending a bazillion dollars to peddle that narrative through social media influencers and TikTok algorithms because they want us to slow down the thing they're doing. This really makes me feel old. You know, when the first time you become an adult and it's your house now and you tell your kid to shut the door because he's letting the air out or whatever. And you're like, wow, I just aged 20 years. I'm about to age 20 years on the radio, because I can remember driving my cab 20 years ago and Rush Limbaugh talking about how the biggest backer of climate change initiatives in America was China. And China was thrilled when we got into that non-binding Paris Climate Accord agreement. Why? Because we were essentially impeding our own economic progress, slowing down our own economy by imposing all kinds of expensive and burdensome regulations on our own manufacturing sector in the name of making a cleaner planet. But what was China doing? China was opening more coal plants every single week. Okay? And why were they doing that? Because they did not believe fossil fuels were all going to get us killed. But a bigger point to be made when it comes to climate change is we share the planet with China. So no matter what America pledges to do, if China is out polluting us 5-1, it doesn't make a difference. I said this yesterday. I've said this a lot on the show. You got to think of the world like a swimming pool. If America decides we're the no peeing section, Okay, but China has a peeing section. Guess what's going to happen down our end eventually? Yep, there you go. There you go. But China spent a lot of money. I remember Rush Limbaugh saying this on the radio, is that they're pumping it in through the mainstream media and all the universities and those indoctrination huts that hate America. And they were doing it, why? Because they wanted enough Americans, a lot of liberal white people anyway, to develop a savior complex and tell us that they were the only thing standing between us and existential demise. And in the process, we started creating a lot of burdens on our manufacturing sector, reconfiguring the way automobile manufacturers approach the market. Instead of going for a natural supply and demand relationship, they were suddenly getting mandates from the government to build X amount of electric cars, whether the market was there for them or not. Okay, and you know who loved that? China. You know who wasn't selling tons of electric cars at the time? China. Okay, you can get an electric car in China if you think they're cool. But you're not going to buy one because the government wants you to. The government doesn't care. They're opening up coal plants. They don't care. So I feel like I just aged 20 years because AI is the same jump off as climate change. The people being told it's going to kill us all are being told that because China has funded an influence campaign in our country while they themselves continue to step on the gas. That's how you try to gain an advantage against a geopolitical foe. So if China's not going to slow their roll, of course we're not going to slow our roll. Why would we? That's going to give them an advantage when it comes to economics, when it comes to information, and yes, when it comes to war. So I don't doubt that you're going to have somebody in your family who's had this cross paths with their algorithm who goes, we got to stop this immediately. This stuff's about to kill us. Well, I got news for you. If the other side of the world's developing a thing that's going to kill us and the only thing that can stop it is our thing that's going to kill them, you know, you got to look at it no differently than war. 888-788-9910. Sergio is over in, he's in Utica, actually, one of my favorite places in the world. He heard the Kamala speech. He's not impressed. Sergio.
4: Hey, Jimmy, how you doing?
0: It's going. Did our former AI czar Kamala Harris make a believer out of you?
4: Well, you know what? She brought me back like 55 years to when I was in fourth or fifth grade.
0: Oh, no.
4: And we had, you get a kid that gets called up to the front of the classroom to do an oral report, and they're totally not ready for it. They're fumbling around with the words.
0: The person who didn't read the book report. And now they're, yep. That's funny. Laura Ingraham played a clip last night where she's talking about AI. It's so funny. Kamala goes, the thing about breaking barriers is you have to break stuff. And we're like, what's even happening here? Like, she's trying to hit a word limit. But, I mean, how can you listen to her speak in the circles that she does and walk away thinking she understands the complexities of AI or how it's going to affect us going forward? You can't. And that's a thing, okay? Sergio, you shouldn't even be listening to Kamala clips. In a better world, peepers would still be open and you'd be living good up there in Utica.
4: Oh, I grew up in San Francisco on California Street, and we had the number one municipal railway, California number one bus, was an electric bus.
0: Oh, wow.
4: There weren't a lot of kids riding on it.
0: I love that.
4: But it'd be coming, if it came down the hill too fast and it bounced across a couple of intersections, the big poles that connected it to the cables up above for the power would pop off, and then they go, they're like antennas flying all over the place, left and right.
0: Holy
4: hell. Bumping into other wires and stuff. So that was that was the excitement on the number one California line.
0: Well, at least you had a train that went somewhere. Normal California doesn't have that. They're 100 billion into a train to nowhere right now. So at least you had a train. It brought you some theatrics. Sergio, great analysis as always. Let's do it again, brother. Crystal is out in North Dakota, and I want to get to Crystal really quickly because she went to the midterm conventions. Crystal, hey, girl.
5: Hey there. I took my notebooks with me, so I took lots of notes.
0: Oh, I love when you bring your notebook. All right, tell me what you saw in Dallas. What was happening?
5: Well, I saw some people from Kentucky.
0: Ooh.
5: And we said a prayer for Mitch McConnell that he would come back to the Senate. Ooh. Magically, that happened yesterday. And we're also saying prayers for Andy Barr to be the next governor in Kentucky. Mm-hmm. I met people from Minnesota, California. Did not get to shake hands with Darlene Graham, who's running for the Senate, but she was coming through the aisle, got a chance to wave at her, say good luck. Some people from Alaska sat behind us.
0: Ooh.
5: We had people, the front row Joes. That was so fun to watch those guys.
0: Yeah.
5: We had the North Carolina ladies. And we also saw the hostages. There was a segment where the people who had been held hostage in Gaza and other places in the U.S. thanked the president for bringing them home.
0: Oh, wow.
5: And it was a little bit of an emotion there thinking about that, as well as families whose members, family members had been shot. And they all had said if the laws had been enforced, these immigrants would have either been deported or had been jailed already for some other past offenses, and their family members would not have been dead.
0: Yeah, it's crazy.
5: So it's very powerful.
0: Yeah, I mean, yeah, it's
5: and actually, a lot of people. We had buses that took us to the hotels back and forth. There's 20,000 of us, and you just talk to people. You're standing in line, not grumbling, not complaining. We're saying, wow, we're so happy to be here. It's exciting. We get to see the president. We got to see Vice President Vance. We got to see Secretary of Treasury Bessent, Erica Kirk. The whole stadium was, you know, standing to honor her and just wish her the best. It was a fantastic experience.
0: Yeah, no, I'm glad. There's such a good vibe to those big Trump events because they focus a lot about what's right with America. Okay, and what's wrong, a lot of it had to do with socialism, which is good. And I'm glad you brought up the conventions, because the truth is, for all this talk about socialism in everybody's newsfeed this time a week ago, it's now gone because everyone's focused on AI. And I'm going to build on what Crystal just said. Crystal, thank you for the call, deal. You still got it. Barack Obama, I don't know if you saw his post, but we woke up on Sunday to Barack Obama calling for larger regulation of AI. Okay, he's urging the Democrats in a memo that went out that was seen far and wide across the country on Sunday. He is urging Democrats to prioritize a plan around artificial intelligence, saying that's what he would be doing if he was running for president in 2028. Now, why is Obama suddenly out of nowhere, without ever mentioning AI once, talking about AI constantly? Why, Jimmy? Why? Because it changes the conversation away from socialism.
6: Oh, wow!
0: And that's the third facet to why this AI we're all going to die narrative just showed up in your life Monday morning like it's the only thing we've ever talked about until the day we die. Okay, number one, China wants it there because they want the U.S. to slow down because we're about five times ahead of them right now because of how much money we invested in it on the front end. Okay, so there's a big motivation by China to fund an influence campaign that convinces you AI is going to kill you, so you put pressure on people in your life to hate AI too and want to reel it back in. No data centers. That's the big anti-data center thing. Guys, your data center is not jacking up your water bill. It's lowering your property taxes because they get abatements and you get kickbacks. Money gets made, and towns that were formerly factory towns that have an empty downtown, a lot of them are getting a revitalization. And they're getting an influx of jobs and local revenue. Okay, that's a real thing. But China doesn't want you to seize that economic boom because that helps America accelerate its lead against China. Okay, Democrats don't want you investing in things that might revitalize your town if they are considered a win for Donald Trump. Think about how many Democrats, because the number is zero. Think about how many Democrats are out there praising Donald Trump for cutting prescription drug prices for the first time in presidential history. Donald Trump is the first president to cut prescription drug prices. It has not happened since they became a thing under Richard Nixon. Can I give this to you really quick, just so we're on the same page? I'm reading the chart right here. Okay, Nixon, they went up about 3%. Okay, Nixon's second term, he wasn't around long, they went up 2%. Under Jimmy Carter, they went up 12%. Under Ronald Reagan, they went up really high, 18%. Reagan's second term, they went up about 13%. Under George H.W. Bush, they went up 16%. Under Bill Clinton, they went up 5% both years, and most of that, to be clear, was just because of Viagra.
7: I believe that together we can make America great again.
0: Bush 43, the drug prices went up 8%, and they went up in the second term about 6%. Obama, the drug prices went up about 4%. Donald Trump's first term in office, they went up by how much, you guys? About 2%. Under Biden, pretty much the same 2%. Under this Donald Trump, they're down 4%. It has never happened in the history of the country. Are there any Democrats out there acknowledging that?
8: The answer would be no.
0: The only Democrat we've even heard mention the Trump savings accounts were Gavin Newsom. because he wanted to appear pragmatic. And he said, wow, the Trump savings account are actually a good thing. You should throw money into the stock market for your kid and start their journey towards financial literacy. And then he went on to push his own stupid California account that's going nowhere. But the point is, Donald Trump has delivered a lot of wins for America. You're sitting here on the lowest recorded murder rate in history. No one's talking about the good because they want to bump him out of office. It's the same thing with the AI data centers. Anything Trump does, they want to sell it to you as we're all going to die. He doesn't know what he's doing. It's a grift. They're getting rich. China loves that the Democrats do that. Okay, and that's where all of these motivations come from. But the biggest political motivation behind AI is that it changes the conversation around socialism.
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9: I enjoyed it. It was unbelievable.

0: Being a sports fan today means juggling more platforms, subscriptions, and technology than ever. New research from IBM finds 46% of surveyed fans say their digital sports expectations have risen over the past year or two. Nearly three-quarters use sports apps, while 39% report frustration with managing multiple subscriptions to follow sports they care about. AI use among fans is also growing, but trust depends on accuracy. 45% of respondents say accuracy is the top driver of trust in AI-powered insights. 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
18: Bang, there it is. Fox Across America. Jimmy Fallon in New York City all week long. I will be in Reading, Pennsylvania, Saturday night, the Santander Performing Arts Center. And it is going to be an absolute banger. We had a wild time in Arkansas this past week, and if you saw me in Fayetteville at the Ozark Music Hall, shout out to you. Especially everybody who I had a rental car. Everybody who found me outside the venue. We went up like hanging out in the parking lot, like we were tailgating for a football game. It was a really bizarre experience, but I loved it, and flew home in time to have a proper NFL Sunday. But this coming week, I will be in Reading. Then the following week, I'm at Parents Weekend at Lincoln's College. My kid's off at college, and then we go on the road hard. In October 3rd, we're in Richmond If you're listening on WRVA, get moving. October 10th, we added a second show that's about to sell out at the Capitol Theater down in Clearwater, Florida. Our HBO listeners are all over that. I mean, my God, the first show sold out in like 8 seconds. So thank you. Really flattering stuff. October 17th is my triumphant return to the Pikes Peak Event Center. That's where I performed on July 13th, the night Trump got shot in 2024. So we're heading back to Pikes Peak. That is the 17th of October. Then the 24th. Of October, October 24th, if you're listening on KSRO, that is a home game for you. We are at the Luther Burbank Center for the Arts right there in Santa Rosa, California. And then November just gets crazier from there. Grand Junction, Colorado. We're going out to Indianapolis on November the 14th. Then we're going to be in Oklahoma City, November the 21st. Then I'm home for Thanksgiving and we close it out December the 5th up in Concord, New Hampshire. So this is a fall schedule. It's aggressive. But William, my comedy pimp, foot on the gas in 2027 just the same. We added two more shows today that'll go on sale soon. So if you want to come out, be a part of this live, which you should, if only because you look around the room and go, wow, there's a lot of cool people left in the world. Everybody comes to our shows are fun. The Q&As are hilarious. The meet and greets are outrageous. And you get it. There's a lot of people in on the joke that if you're living in this country, you hit the lottery. And so we don't have to be dragged down by all of these moon bats running for Congress who want to defund the police and abolish capitalism. But we can get together for an hour on a Saturday night and laugh our asses off.
19: 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Can you dig it? 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
26: News this hour from Town Hall. I'm John Scott. The Federal Reserve widely expected to lift its short-term interest rate for the first time in 3 years to fight stubbornly high inflation. Such a move on Wednesday would put the central bank at odds with President Trump. An increase in the Fed's rate, currently about 3.6%, not guaranteed, but most analysts and economists do expect a hike. In Washington, the Trump-controlled Kennedy Center Board votes to shut the iconic arts venue down.
27: The Kennedy Center Board votes to close over finances and a dispute about putting President Trump's name on the building. Trump and Commerce Secretary Howard Lutnick were in that board meeting, according to people who spoke with the AP on condition of anonymity. Prior to that meeting, a federal judge blocked the Kennedy Center Board from adding Trump's name, saying it would violate an earlier ruling that his name was illegally added to to the building and needs congressional approval. The board floated multiple options, including inscriptions like renovation and endowment overseen by President Trump. In his ruling, the judge said the government plays word games. I'm Julie Walker.
0: Republicans leaving a closed-door meeting with Vice President J.D. Vance say Republican messaging going into the midterms will emphasize they inherited a mess when they won the presidency 2 years ago. House Speaker Mike Johnson.
1: We had a country on the brink of ruin. We had criminals and cartels had free reign over the border. You all remember that. Americans of all ages were dying from fentanyl overdoses. Great scourge upon the country. Inflation soared to over 9% under Joe Biden, a 40-year high. Our cities were awash with violent crime. Factories were closing and American jobs were moving overseas. And radical woke politics were invading classrooms from kindergarten to college campuses.
0: House Speaker Mike Johnson speaking from Capitol Hill. More on these stories from townhall.com.
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4: I'm Gail Hurd. Investigators say a water feature at a dorm clinic was the probable source of a fatal brain-eating amoeba.
6: While state health officials cannot conclusively determine where the teen was exposed, the state investigation identified a water feature at El Futuro as the most likely source. El Futuro, a nonprofit mental health organization supporting Latino families, it has a clinic on Chapel Hill Road in Durham. Investigators believe the teen splashed water on his face in the clinic's outdoor green space August 13th. The suspect organism was reported on August 23rd. Authorities stress that cases are rare. I'm Bruce Farrell.
4: Republican U.S. Senate candidate Michael Wadley is getting some high-profile help as he campaigns for the seat. President Trump is expected in Gastonia Wednesday as Wadley continues to trail Democrat Roy Cooper in recent polling. The president's visit comes as the latest Elon University poll found Cooper leading Wadley by 11 points. WPTF forecast overnight low 59. Gail Hurd, WPTF News.
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1: Hour number two of the high-flying, death-defying Fox Across America with your main man, Jimmy Failla. Philadelphia radio sensation, Rich Zeoli, going to join us in this hour. 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
1: But today is not about the Trace Gallagher Babe Parade because Mikey, our producer, marches on. And Trace has a new book out we'll get to as well about lessons he has learned in his time covering politics. But as we get underway in this hour, the important thing to remember is you are all welcome on the show. No matter what you identify as, no matter what you're attracted to, we don't care. Fox Across America is just having the conversation. So you can be a Republican, you can be a Democrat. Just do not, under any circumstances, behave like a complete and total. All right, so we opened up the Politics to English Dictionary really quickly. Abdul Al-Sayed over in Michigan. Okay, he has seen the polls and the race against Mike Rogers.
3: Oh, Lordy Lord, he's desperate.
1: So socialism has, like, no support with black voters. They don't like it. You know who else it has no support with? Latino voters. Why? In a place like Florida, we talked to Byron Donalds about this yesterday, about 30% of their population in Florida has fled socialism. So when you see someone running for statewide office on socialism,
4: are you stupid or something?
1: It's a really bad policy. And it's one of the reasons why you're hearing so much about AI this week. Barack Obama, give it a Google if you want to read it, issued a memo on Sunday to Democrat surrogates saying, hey, if I was running for office right now, the only thing I'd be talking about is AI and how the Democrats need a plan for AI and how AI is going to kill us all. And we need to be the leaders on this. We need to regulate this because people are going to die. And why is he bringing that up? Because if you focus on AI, we stop talking about socialism.
5: Wow!
1: The Democrats have a huge problem on their hands, okay, when it comes to statewide races and socialism. Yes, these guys are winning primaries in hyper-liberal districts. Socialists won the mayor's race here in New York. Why? Because it was a low turnout election. And because my former governor, Anzi Cuomo, was the nominee for the Democrat establishment.
5: Andy!
1: Cuomo, a guy who got caught falsifying the death records on his watch under COVID so he could pad his book deal. Okay, Cuomo, who got Me Too'd out of office because of his etiquette around the ladies.
6: You ever seen a grown man naked?
1: Well, they decided to make him the nominee for mayor.
7: That's stupid! Use your common sense!
1: So, because of that, in the primaries, Cuomo gets killed by Mamdani. Mamdani now goes up against Curtis Sliwa, who I love. He's one of my stablemates on WOR here in New York, if you're listening. He's phenomenal. Okay, but understand, Curtis has been a fixture in New York for about 40-plus years. And to a lot of people, he's a cartoon character, and they were never going to give him a chance. No matter how much brighter, no matter how much better, no matter how much sharper he was than Mamdani. That is just a reality that made this an uphill putt for Sliwa that was never going to go in the hole. And he got crushed. He got crushed. And I like the guy. Would he be better than Mamdani? Yes. Would he be better on crime? Yes. Would he be more supportive of the cops? Yes. Would he get booed at 9/11? No. Okay, Mamdani is an embarrassment to this city. But he is in office, and he became a kingmaker because the New York City mayor's mansion is very viable in politics. It comes with a lot of money in donations because of its visibility. Okay, so because Mamdani won, that made him and by default my congresswoman, Alexandria Ocasio-Cortez, the kingmakers in the Democrat Party.
8: AOC is a dope.
1: And they've gone out and they've nominated socialist after socialist after socialist, so much so that in the most prominent races being run right now in the media, socialists happen to be the nominee for the Democrat Party. Obama knows that's a liability. He knows in a general election it would get them killed were they to run for the presidency on socialism because the minority turnout is what they count on the most, okay? It is inner city blacks and Latinos that get the Democratic Party over the top because traditionally they have huge advantages with those voting blocks.
9: Wrong.
1: I mean, Donald Trump got the highest share of the black vote for any Republican since Gerald Ford. He's making inroads, but it wasn't 40%. Okay, double digits is a big deal. Okay, Latinos, yes, he improved his standing by 40 points over Joe Biden because of the open border policy. People who came to this country legally, which is the vast, vast, vast majority of Latinos, they really resent illegal immigration because they did things the right way. They paid taxes. They assimilated. They followed the laws. They waited their turn. So when they see Biden let 20 million people cut the line.
2: That's not right.
1: Especially if a lot of them have relatives waiting in line, which is why Trump skyrocketed with Latinos in the 2024 election. But when it comes to this general election right now, in the midterms anyway, okay, Obama knows internally that socialism is the only thing we're talking about on the right. So he is very much leading the Democrat influence campaign to change this conversation to AI is going to kill us all. Why? Because if we're all talking about AI, nobody is talking about socialism. Abdul Al-Sayed, who has a problem with this in his statewide race against Mike Rogers, and he is losing considerably, has come to find that socialist candidates have almost no support from the black community in Michigan. So what is Abdul Al-Sayed doing on the campaign trail yesterday? He's pushing for reparations.
9: That was embarrassing.
1: Listen to this really quickly, clip 17.
10: I've thought a lot about the challenges. I have read my history. When it comes to black communities in Michigan, when it comes to black communities in America, there are unpaid debts that have long since come due that we are unwilling to acknowledge, let alone pay down. And I understand that we need leaders who are going to understand those debts and address them. But the question for me is, within my power, have I done my best? And I would challenge people to look at my history and say, yeah, that man hasn't done everything he could around the problems he says he cares about.
1: Oh, God.
11: That is offensive, and it is not true.
1: It's so embarrassing. Okay, guys, nobody's entitled to reparations. There's nobody alive that enslaved anybody. There's nobody alive that was enslaved. And if we were going to have this conversation, like you really wanted to parse it out, no country has done more, okay, to right the wrong and the injustice and the human rights atrocity that was slavery. Like, I don't like that 1% of Americans own slaves. That's the number. It's about 1% of the American population owned slaves. But 100% of the population went to war to eradicate slavery. And then when Reconstruction was happening, the Dixiecrats, then known as the Democrats, came along and undid Reconstruction in a lot of their states. And we had the Jim Crow era just the same. And America went through another violent and physical political struggle to level the playing field for black Americans. But not before people like Joe Biden came out against integrated school busing because he said he didn't want his kids growing up in a racial jungle.
12: Do you have a problem figuring out whether you're for me or Trump and you ain't black?
1: But the reason Democrats are pandering to black voters again with things like reparations is because they're not responding to socialism. And the only thing the Democrats know how to do is offer free stuff. All right, fine. You don't want the government seizing the means of construction. You don't want the government to destroy the rich. But what if we just give you a check anyway? I mean, slavery, am I right, you guys? And they're really talking down to black voters in that regard because a lot of the things these guys are fraternized with on the left aren't trending. They're not connecting. Like the Hassan Piker thing is real. Here is Hassan Piker, okay, who has campaigned pretty openly with Abdul Al-Sayed, campaigned pretty openly with AOC and Bernie Sanders and everybody else who's a trendsetter in this midterm election. Here he is saying he loves burning the American flag, screw America. Clip 19.
13: I hate when people are just like, oh, wow, I can't believe you're like burning an American flag. Like, how dare you? It's like, shut the f***. It's my constitutionally protected, God-given right. And I'll burn whatever flag I want to, bitch. It is the most American thing you can do. It is constitutionally protected. It's free speech. I don't give a shit. Stop crying.
1: Oh, God, Hassan Piker.
14: Garbage like you just makes me sick.
1: And I'm not telling you like other people get you worried. You're like, this guy, he's really dangerous. No, he's not. He's a rich kid whose parents didn't spank him. And he's got a platform and Republicans overreact to him and kind of make him punk rock by sounding like a thread. And his uncle's Cenk Unger. He's a fat loser. Okay. Hassan Piker, yes, has said all these anti-American things. Yes, he does mean them. And yes, every one of these prominent Democrats have campaigned with him. And that's why Hassan Piker is now running, the same play. Okay. Into the Abdul Al-Sayed huddle. that was handed from the Democratic Party, which is try to distance yourself directly from candidates so they don't have to co-sign all of your views. So Abdul Al-Sayed is out there. I played this for you yesterday, just referring to him as a Twitch streamer in California, because that minimizes what he represents to the Democratic Party. Again, they've all campaigned with the guy. Okay, but it's become a liability. But I play you this clip as for you to understand why the Democrats are suddenly talking about AI. They got a real problem when it comes to the Twitch streamer from California, clip 18.
2: Weijia, with all due respect, this is the third time you've asked about a Twitch streamer in California. I've done four events in Michigan this week. You know what didn't come up? Twitch streamers in California. You know what did come up? Grocery prices. The fact that people can't see a doctor. The worry that they have about the quality of air and water. I'm not interested in having a conversation about streamers in California because they are not raising the prices of gas and groceries. I'm more interested in having a conversation about tariff policies and trade wars we shouldn't be fighting, about hot wars with Iran, about AI, which I know we were supposed to talk about right now. So let's actually talk about the issues that are affecting people. Those are the conversations I'm interested in having. So yeah, I'm not all that interested in having a conversation about a Twitch streamer.
1: Oh, God.
7: I'm sick and tired of all this bullshit.
1: A Twitch streamer from California. Don't ask me about a Twitch streamer from California. That Twitch streamer from California is not showing up your grocery prices. I mean,
7: you are so full of shit.
1: But that's why he's doing it, because they got to distance himself from that thing. Okay? Abdul Al-Sayed is losing, and he's losing the black vote big time, which is why they're peddling reparations. So he's peddling reparations at a statewide level now, hoping he can gain some traction with VAC voters that way. Oh, I've got an idea. How about everybody just does their job? Okay, you don't need to pander to people. You need the government to get the hell out of the way. Okay, that's the big joke of the midterms, is Republicans probably going to lose the House because they didn't focus on affordability enough. Because whoever lied Trump into the Iranian war and jacked the gas prices up to the moon is 100% going to cost them the House. The betting odds are at like 90% right now. I'm not talking about the polls. I'm talking about the betting odds, because it's always the economy. And despite all of the wins Trump can point to, okay, gas prices are $5 a gallon. You're not going to win if you're the party in power and gas costs $5. That's just, I'm being honest with you. Okay, and if they did a better job of getting gas prices down, meaning maybe find an off-ramp in Iran, okay, when they say things like, I was watching one of the Trump surrogates today say, if Americans can't pay $5 a gallon for gas to stop Iran, then we've got bigger problems. Now, the average American would rather pay $3 for gas and let Iran take their chances with a nuclear weapon, because they think there are ways for us to stop them that don't involve them paying $5 for gas. But the reality is, the reason socialists have an opening in the Democratic Party is because mainstream Democrats did nothing to address

0: address affordability over the course of the last decade. They've been calling Trump Hitler, saying he's an existential threat to our democracy, while they spent us to the moon and back. Okay, Joe Biden, inflation went up 40%. Mortgage rates have tripled from where they were when Biden came into office. Yes, the price of gas doubled along the way, and he let 20 million people cross the border illegally, which crushed the value of American labor.
1: But Buenos dias.
2: Buenos dias.
0: But the Democrats aren't going on TV saying they know how to fix it. They're saying, tax the rich. Nah, we'll just tax the rich. We'll spend more money. Okay, I understand we're spending more money than anybody in the history of the world right now. We're the richest country that's ever lived, and we're $40 trillion in debt. But trust me, if you just give us more money, okay, I know we're drunk right now, but if you give me another case of beer, things will actually get better. Okay, that's essentially the pitch. And because the Democrats haven't delivered on affordability, they're now pitching themselves as the arsonist who's going to get into office and put out the fire they started. Sounds cute and great, but there's no plan. So when you hear the socialist message fail to connect with minority voters who've been lied to by the government for most of their adult lives, you realize why Abdul Saeed is forced to pivot to something like reparations, and the Democratic Party as a whole is now pivoting to something like AI is going to kill us all. Okay, they don't believe that. They don't see any of that happening. But every day you talk about that is a better day for them than if you keep on talking about their record.
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2: We've got vibrant partnerships already with community colleges in the region. 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
6: Maybe my favorite two clips of the week in media so far. First one is James Tallarico running statewide in Texas, naming his favorite drag queen at an event last night. Clip 20.
7: I was there when you defended the drags. Who's your favorite drag queen in Texas?
8: Oh, my gosh. Probably Alyssa Edwards.
7: Alyssa Edwards? Yes. I love Mikey Mays. Thank you so much.
6: I'm not saying what other people are saying. They're hyperbolic. They're like, it's over. He said drag queen. He's going to lose. I think you're underestimating just how big of a stiff Ken Paxton is. I don't think Texas is going to be a race. Okay, I can see Paxton winning by one or two if he wins. This ain't going to be one of those blowout races. I just don't see it. As much as Tallarico's social views are a liability, there are local issues in Texas we don't talk about a lot. So the fact that he has the energy of a priest that keeps getting transferred to a different parish, yeah, it's a concern. But there are hemp concerns. There are a lot of local concerns. And the fact that Paxton comes into this race with a ton of baggage makes this a more winnable race for Tallarico than you think. That being said, there was a time in this country where a politician telling you he had a favorite drag queen, let alone knew what a drag queen was, would probably be the end of his career.
9: That's true. That is true.
6: That being said, that's just something silly to mock Tallarico over. The Gavin Newsom clip that's going viral with Jake Tapper. Jake Tapper does a show now where he takes people fishing. Because apparently they're trying to catch some ratings for CNN. They're dredging the bottom of the lake to find where CNN's ratings went. Here is Gavin Newsom telling Jake Tapper he won't run if Kamala's running. This is clip 23.
10: You're not even the only Californian.
11: No, right. Yeah.
10: You got Rokana.
11: Yeah.
10: Kamala.
11: Yeah. I don't know if she runs, but we'll see.
10: I know she's called around.
11: Yeah. But I wouldn't run if she ran.
10: If she runs, you will not?
11: Of course not. Why would I? I wouldn't do that to her. I wouldn't do it to me. Why would I wouldn't do that to you? I wouldn't waste everyone's time. Who needs that?
10: What do you mean? That doesn't even make sense to me.
11: I wouldn't. First of all, electorally, it's a gift from God for everybody else. They enjoy the hell out of it. Mutual assured destruction. It services no greater good.
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6: Seriously, come on, Gavin Newsom.
13: You're a bald-faced liar. A liar.
6: Here's the truth. Okay, if he says, I wouldn't run if Kamala's running, he either A, knows that Kamala ain't running, or B, he is full of which is pretty common for Gavin Newsom. Do you remember the Gavin Newsom clip I play you where he complains about there's nothing he hates more than the politician who lies? Listening to this clip in its entirety, okay?
14: Not one person ever in my office has ever used the word Latinx.
15: So can we finally put that to bed?
14: Yeah,
15: we agree.
14: But where did that even...
15: No more Latinx, everybody.
14: Well, I just didn't even know where it came from. I'm like, what are people talking about? Impactful this has been on the Latinx community. Latinx community politicians that are banning not assault rifles, but the word Latinx.
16: Nothing I dislike more than the politician that sits there and lies to you. And we all just sit there rolling our eyes going, give me a break.
17: You're either crooked or you're stupid.
6: Gavin Newsom. Nobody in my office ever said the word Latinx. Cut to a montage of him saying it 10 times. Finish with him saying there's nothing I hate more than politicians who lie. Must be a hard time living in the Newsom house because apparently they

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1: I'm Gail Hurd. A 30-inch water main break, one of the largest in Cary, disrupted service for about 50,000 Cary and Morrisville customers Monday. Crews worked to complete repairs, and NC 55 has reopened in both directions. Cary Utilities Director Jamie Revels tells ABC 11 what could be to blame for the pipe failure.
2: Early indications are showing us is that we may have had a stress fracture in the side of the pipe, and so that's one of the things for us to figure out is what triggered that stress fracture.
1: A boil advisory was lifted at 5 a.m. Tuesday morning, and classes returned to the normal schedule. And Wake County Public School System leaders say two newly released studies paint a clear picture of the challenges facing North Carolina's largest school district. Employee pay is falling behind competing employers, including other school districts, and many departments do not have enough staff to meet growing demands. The findings were presented to district leaders Tuesday as WCPSS continues to grapple with recruitment and retention challenges amid rapid growth and rising costs. Gail Hurd, WPTF News.
3: With SRN News, I'm John Scott. Saudi Arabia's crown prince reaching out to Egypt for support against Yemen's Houthi rebels who have disrupted key avenues of commerce, contributing to a spike in the global cost of oil. Egypt is unlikely to offer military help to Saudi Arabia, but the country is influential in the Arab world and can help rally support. NATO says its fighter jets have shot down a drone that entered Lithuanian airspace. NATO officials announced the incident on Tuesday, the day after the head of the alliance said strikes close to its territory would only increase its support for Ukraine in the war against Russia. Israel's Air Force carrying out two strikes early Monday on a southern Lebanese village. The strikes come amid a new round of escalation between Israel and the Lebanese terrorist group Hezbollah. This is SRN News.
4: Clear skies tonight with a low of 60, sunny on Wednesday and a high of 85. It'll be clear Wednesday night and a low of 60, sunny on Thursday with a high of 89. Clear on Thursday night, low of 66, back up to 93 on Friday.
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0: going to kill us all. That's what they keep telling us. My next guest probably agrees with me that if that's the case, we should just unplug it at some point. Can't we do that?
1: Yeah, just pull the plug.
0: Pull the plug. Rizzioli's here. He saw the end of the Naked Gun 33 and a half, whatever it was. When they think the world's going to end, and they finally just unplug the machine.
1: That's it.
0: I'm not buying it, Rizzioli. I am not buying it.
1: No. This is a scam by these people to destroy their competition, Jimmy, so that they can just run roughshod.
0: Anytime the opening point of the negotiation is do what we want and we're all going to die, it's a scam.
1: Yeah.
0: Climate change is do it our way, we're all going to die. Mm-hmm. The vaccine mandate was that. Do you remember, okay, in your illustrious radio career, it's boring, but do you remember when net neutrality was a story? Remember they ended net neutrality at the beginning of the...
1: Yeah.
0: And everybody's like, well, if we end net neutrality, people are going to die.
1: We're going to die. I'm amazed we're alive after Y2K, because I really thought... That was the end.
0: We were going to die.
1: That was the end.
0: But that wasn't even like, to the credit of Y2K, that wasn't even like we need to change policies or shift the government stance on something. It was just, we're going to die.
1: Right.
0: You know what I mean? Which I respect Y2K more than this. Because Y2K didn't come with like an additional quest for control or regulation. Because I think the larger point you made, and I want to give credit where credit is due, most of my economic input that I offer here at Fox comes from being at a urinal next to Charles Payne at least once a week. I'm not going to lie. Okay. So I ran into C. Payne in the men's room today. I'm like, Charles, we're not going to die. And he laid it out, perfectly distilled it to me. He's like, a lot of these companies, okay, that like Anthropic, that have spent gazillions of dollars, a lot more money, by the way, than I think their VC people thought they were going to have to spend. They're burning through money. And now they see these upstart AI companies making massive advances. It's almost like the film industry. You know how that stupid movie Obsessed was like $3?
1: Yeah.
0: And it made $100 million, so now all the studios are freaked out. So they're like, we got to regulate these people making movies like Obsessed. We got to impose significant financial burden so they can't close the gap. And essentially that's what they're doing. They're calling for regulation to slow down their competitors, are they not?
1: Well, that's exactly what it is. And they by saying that it's got to be the government getting into it, they also want to get around any antitrust laws. All of a sudden they want to say, all right, now we'll be in charge. Nobody else can do this because they'll kill you.
0: Yes.
1: We won't, though.
0: We're the good ones.
1: Right, we're the good AI.
0: We're the ones who called for the regulation.
1: Yeah, since we're saying it, you know we won't kill anybody, but those other ones, they'll kill somebody. So we have to, the three of us have to be in charge and nobody else.
0: That is my favorite. It is literally, when you think of it that way, a digital doomsday preacher. Like the meteor's about to hit all of us, so send me the money.
1: Give me the money.
0: We'll head to the island.
1: Yeah.
0: I'll be watching it to make sure nothing happens to you.
1: And these people are so brazen. Now it's on the global level. They want now the bond villains at the World Economic Forum to now give them the authority control for the whole world.
0: Oh, I love
1: so
0: that.
1: Not just for us, the whole world. And Bill Gates is out there saying, well, they can't regulate themselves, nor should they have to. We need to do it for them.
0: Yay.
1: As the world.
0: Yes, as Bill Gates is pushing the vaccine and everything other dumb thing he's been wrong about. But what's all right, so give me this, because these are the facets. On a domestic level, Rich Zeoli, Philadelphia radio sensation, host of the Rizzioli podcast, spot on. Okay. On a domestic level, it's companies trying to leverage competitors so they gain a larger market share when it comes to AI. And
1: yes.
0: By larger, I mean all of it. A monopoly without a monopoly.
1: Correct.
0: Because they're asking for the monopoly in the name of goodness and fairness.
1: Yes.
0: It's like when the Clinton campaign gave Russian fake documents to the FBI about Trump colluding with Russia, and they said, we're just here as concerned citizens.
1: Yeah.
0: We're not here as the people running against him. No, we're here because we're just looking out for our democracy. Anyway, so that's the domestic initiative. Then there's this other thing. The sudden influence campaign that is flooding everyone's algorithm is obviously funded by China, who is competing with us and keeping their foot on the gas. Do you remember being listening to radio when Rush Limbaugh was saying, like, you know, climate change? Yeah, China pushes most of that here in our country because they want us to cripple our economy. And we're signing all these non-binding agreements while China's just opening coal plants and throwing the five-year-olds once they get down at the iPhone factory. They're like, sew that shoe and put on a mining hat. Let's go. And I know we can laugh, but it's true. That's why we're laughing. We're coping. So anyway, okay, it's the same sort of thing. They're seeding that influence and that concern here with data centers and everything else because they don't want us having an advantage. And now the third facet is the late bloomers, Obama. Okay, why is Obama, in my opinion, wading into town? Like, AI, we need to emphasize this. We need to have a plan. Because he probably thinks this might be the issue for the party. You know, they don't have a unified message because there's this internal civil war with the socialists.
1: Mm-hmm.
0: There's got to be some motivation there for him, no?
1: 100%, Jimmy. You're exactly right. Your instincts are spot on.
0: Jimmy, he's hot today.
1: Jimmy, And here's, remember something else too. I mean, this is also tied in with the pushback on data centers.
0: Mm-hmm.
1: And you've got this interesting intersection where you've got Steve Bannon and that whole crew against data centers and AI. So they're joining forces. Yes. Yeah, Bannon's out there in his war room. Which
0: What's next? Is Tucker going to endorse Abdul al-Sayed? What's that? Darren is up.
1: No, he already had. I think he has.
0: Kidding.
1: Yeah.
0: I was kidding. Oh, all right. What's even happening?
1: Yeah. I can't keep track anymore.
0: It's all clown world.
1: It really is. There's so many mirrors with you know, reflections on them. I don't even know where I am right now. But no, and then they make this the issue that rallies people, and they try to win back some of those voters. Like, you know, the voters that left the Democrats to go vote for Trump because of Bobby Kennedy?
0: Yeah, yeah.
1: Like the hot moms who wouldn't tell anybody that they were voting for Trump, but they're like, I can't stand colors in my food, my kids' food, you know, red number five. So they voted for, they want to bring those people back.
0: Yes.
1: And they think data centers will be the way to do it. Like, you know, scare them that the data centers will cause their kids to be
0: They're
1: autistic.
0: Gonna kill you.
1: Right.
0: We're going to have issues.
1: Water and the
0: gone.
1: Air and the noise and the...
0: Oh, and China be eating that up, man.
1: Yeah, China's loving
0: you
1: that.
0: You know how much money is flowing through that TikTok algorithm right now?
1: Yep.
0: We're really doing it all wrong. Listen, if you guys want to slide a cash envelope under the door, me and Zioli will bash anything you want. China, I don't care.
1: I mean, I think your biggest problem is, and you and I have been friends for a long time, and I mean, I, you know, like, we've come up through the ranks. You've helped me in so many ways, but I think what your problem is, you keep saying, world's on fire, we're roasting marshmallows.
0: Yeah.
1: You need to start scaring people about the carcinogens in the marshmallows. That's your ticket, buddy.
0: We're rolling marshmallows on the place and you're all going to die. Give us money. Me and Zioli will regulate the marshmallow melt on behalf of a concerned citizenry. It's all a scam. So if you're keeping score at home, here it is. Anytime a political issue is we're all going to die, it's not remotely as significant. Like, David, and to circle back to climate change on this, how many times were we actually told since the year 2003 we were going to die? Climate change right now is the 14th ranked issue in Democrat midterm polling. So they don't believe it. Greta Thunberg switched to Palestine.
1: Right.
0: Imagine, like, you run into a Save the Whales person on the street with a clipboard and they're like, no, we're not doing that anymore. I'm actually a windmill guy now. They left the cause.
1: Yeah.
0: Have you ever heard of that?
1: They left the cause, and they're like, yeah, well, the windmills kill the whales. We don't really give it a blank. You know what I mean?
0: Imagine going to, like, Farm Aid, and by the time, like, Willie Nelson comes on, it's a different cause. You're like, what just happened?
1: We're now for the Ayatollah. The Ayatollah Defense Fund.
0: Oh, I love this.
1: But, and there was that joke where they would turn in their flag. Like, you'd turn in your Ukraine flag, get an Iranian flag. You know what I mean? It's like the Palestinian flag.
0: The merch people.
1: But I think that whenever you hear we're all going to die, and then there's a financial motive behind whatever it is, selling Solyndra, solar panels, turbines, whatever it is. I mean, you'd be an idiot not to see this, but apparently people, I guess, don't see this. Because you got people like Peggy Noonan writing in the Wall Street Journal. We need to pause AI for the good of humanity. Guess who's not pausing AI, Jimmy?
0: Yeah.
1: China's not.
0: Not even kinda. Not even a little.
1: Close.
0: You go to humanity, they're committing a Muslim genocide, a Uyghur genocide in China, and you don't hear about it. It's not in your algorithm because they're good at flooding it. Josh, while me and Senor Zioli are talking, can you dig up the old COVID bit, Scared at Five? I want to play it at the end of this because I want to make a point, okay? Because I, having lived through the COVID phenomenon as you did in media, realize that what fear is a really powerful tool when it comes to politics because people are willing to give up their freedoms and their control of their own life and cede it to the government out of fear. And that's what COVID was. And of course, there was the other motivation in COVID, which was it was just good for ratings. You know, if they got on TV and said, we're all going to die, we were like, oh God. You
1: remember the death ticker CNN had?
0: Yes.
1: The death ticker.
0: Forgive this. This is a bit we produced in 2020, guys. And when you listen to this bit, okay, I just want you to replace the word COVID with AI because this is how it works. Take it away, Josh.
2: Welcome back to Scared at Five. I'm Don Deathly. Sue Strangler is in for Don Dronham. Take it away, Sue.
3: Is there a 45-foot boa constrictor living inside your household plumbing?
2: And does it have COVID?
3: It's a long story, and we'll unravel it later. But first,
2: do Instagram filters cause cancer?
3: And do the filters have COVID?
2: It's hard to picture, but there's no airbrushing the fact that it's possible.
3: We'll have the photo finish around the corner. But first, can microwave popcorn give you Ebola?
2: And does Ebola have COVID?
3: We'll have a kernel of truth in seconds, but first,
2: a public service announcement about the brain-killing parasite that could be in your drinking water.
3: And if it does kill you, could your coffin have COVID?
2: Find out next on Scared at Five, your home for news so good it's terrifying.
0: But it's the same thing. You can't outrun an AI's going to kill a story anywhere in your algorithm right now. And that is usually the end result of an influence campaign that wants us to either A, pressure our political leaders to not invest as heavily, or B, just get the government the opportunity for us to give up a lot of our freedoms. Well, we don't want this AI to kill us. So if from now on, you have to have the pin to my ATM machine so the AI doesn't figure it out first, you know?
1: Yeah.
0: Isn't that like when the Democrats are doing the whole democracy's on the ballot? That's why we're suing Trump to take him off of it.
1: Yeah, exactly. Democracy dies in darkness, so we don't want to let him run.
0: That's why we're president. Going to raid his house and indict him 96 times.
1: And by the way, hat tip on all the great puns, by the way, because they always do the dumb puns.
0: Yeah,
1: and
0: yeah.
1: That was very good. Those are, we'll unwrap that. We watch movies, right? So we watch all these apocalyptic movies. We've seen The Terminator. We've seen all these end of the world war games. I mean, you know, so we're primed for it. It's just like with COVID. We all watch Contagion or whatever other, you know, virus movie, Walking Dead.
0: Yeah.
1: So we're conditioned. So when they come out and say this is going to happen, we're like, okay, how do you keep us safe from that? I saw that. It's a terrible ending.
0: You know, it's amazing. You make such a good point, okay? We are always susceptible to, like, the bad thing is here. But who was in charge of marketing for UFOs? Because we had an entire film industry revolved around UFOs for 100 years. The government was basically like, they're real, and we just moved on.
1: Yeah.
0: Isn't that weird?
1: Yeah, they came out, they acknowledged it. They're like, yeah, this is real. We'll have hearings on it. People are like, meh. Once you tell us it's real, I guess it loses its luster.
0: It's not
1: like
0: as exciting.
1: Bigfoot actually showed up, and be like, all right, move it along, bub. You're causing traffic. You know?
0: I've hooked up with a few of these in college. I'm not going to slow my day down. Riccioli's here. We're excited about it. All right, give me one more. I'm sure you've heard it. I'm sure you've played it. Josh, this is the AI czar, clip 4.
4: AI is kind of a fancy thing. It's, first of all, it's 2 letters. It means artificial intelligence. But ultimately what it is it's about machine learning.
0: Woo!
4: And so the machine is taught. And part of the issue here is what information is going into the machine that will then determine... And we can predict then, if we think about what information is going in, what then will be produced in terms of decisions and opinions that may be made through that process.
1: All I keep thinking is, you didn't read the book, did you?
0: I always say she sounds like she's trying to convince a bouncer to let her back into the bar. Like, AI, first of all, it's 2 letters. Like, why would you say that? Why in what world do you need to say, first of all, AI is 2 letters? Like,
1: who doesn't know that?
0: Yeah. But, you know, because what happens is, like, she's one of those people, she opens her mouth in search of something to say and then does the circle, you know, the circle of repeating herself. There's a great clip. Ingram played it last night. I don't have it yet because that Megan Rapinoe interview, the only soundbite they released was the one about her running. But there is a clip in there where she talks about breaking barriers, where she goes, think about breaking barriers is you have to break stuff. And she starts talking about the significance of breaking stuff. And I'm like, this is amazing. And I'm not playing it because I want to hold on to it till the weekend because I don't want to see it all over the channel. You know what I mean?
1: I gotcha.
0: So that's not as exciting by the time you watch it on Saturday. We're talking to the great Riccioli. He's not going anywhere because he probably just got bumped from America Reports.
1: I did.
0: Oh, there you go.
1: Martha. The story.
0: Oh, Martha. Yeah. Okay, don't go anywhere. More Riccioli, who is a TV orphan after this.
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18: Everybody's gambling these days, so much so that Sydney Sweeney has a gambling app. Some people are outraged over that. I covered it on Waters World last night. Well, it's Jesse Waters primetime is what it is. And I'm sure you saw some of the backlash about her portraying an athlete. As I said to Jesse, she's not claiming to be an athlete. None. She's not playing sports in that ad. She's just talking to you about she's just naked and telling teenage boys to bet money. Why is this brilliant marketing? Because if you are a teenage boy, you want to make money and get chicks. That's all you want to do in this world.
19: Yes.
18: So you've got gambling and you've got a girl whose hoo-ha is covered by a half a football. If you're a teenage boy, are you clicking on that? Yes or no?
19: Yes.
18: Yes. We don't 100%. Even have a chance. And all of the people that are being outraged about Sydney Sweeney and some fugazi comparison to her portrayal of women is obfuscating the larger issue that 80% of the American youth have a gambling problem. They have a porn addiction and a gambling problem.
19: No one cares.
18: Let's have that conversation.
19: No one cares. It's a great point. And excellent use of the word fugazi, by the way. No one cares because, once again, as you said last night, they picked the wrong hills to die on.
18: Thank you.
19: Great line, by the way. And there, if she was 350 pounds and had a penis, they would love this. They would think it was the greatest thing for women's liberation, would they not?
18: Yes, yes.
19: 100%. But the fact that she's like the perfect looking embodiment of what the female is supposed to be, they can't stand it.
18: Can't stand it, not even a little. One of the things she said, to her credit, is that she doesn't want to be involved in prediction markets. She just wants it to be sports. She doesn't like the poly markets and stuff because she read those stories about, like, White House teleprompter operators betting on the Venezuela raid and stuff. And we're like, wow, speaking of fugazi, I could be in some bad stuff here. So to her credit, she wants to keep it above board, and she only wants these teenage boys addicted to gambling. She doesn't want them to addicted to gambling on politics. Like, yeah, she's virtuous. You're going to destroy your life. Okay, upend your family, ruin a promising career. Okay, but you're only going to do it because you love watching sports just the same.
19: It's a little more innocent that way, Jimmy.
18: Yeah, I like it. Yeah. You understand, it's gluten-free fentanyl. You don't understand. You're still going to die, but you're going to have abs, okay, if Sydney Sweeney has her way. And that's why I hate the fact that there's no nuance in anything we do, because every side of this is kind of garbage. You know, gambling is everywhere. And it's funny, as guys who grew up in the Pete Rose era and watched the guy go down and lose a Hall of Fame career, that you now literally, every time Pete Rose is in the news, it's sponsored by DraftKings.
19: Like FanDuel, you can bet whether or not he'll be in the Hall of Fame.
18: Yeah.
19: On FanDuel. Like, it's so ironic. Come on.
18: We're not even trying anymore, America. It's just gambling, porn, that whole stupid thing.
19: But, you know, it's like politics. Well, it'll corrupt the mind and make these boys, you know, hostile and angry. So just give them sports and let them lose everything on it. Because that's the path to happiness right there. And they get angry. They keep going after her and she keeps winning.
18: Yes. Oh, yeah, you can't. Because the thing is, for number one, she's right. Okay, like the original American Eagle ad was a send up of a Brooke Shields campaign. Mm-hmm. It was not any type of dabbling with white supremacy. The biggest joke of this is they've made her like a right wing firebrand. She's probably liberal for all we know. She's an actress in Hollywood. I have no idea. It's just that she's, you know, there are certain viewpoints you now take that make you automatically Republican. You know, like if you just like the country, you know, or whatever, or you like capitalism or whatever
19: like
18: the hell it is.
19: You like guns.
18: Yeah, that's what I mean. So I always tell the Republicans just the same. You're really setting yourself up for a heartbreak if you think she's like a MAGA, you know, firebrand, because there could come a day where she sees the market going elsewhere. She's a girl who knows she's rich because she has fabulous hoodies. Okay. She knows she's rich because she has fabulous hoodies. She wants to get richer because of her fabulous hoodies.
19: Yes.
18: And whatever avenue that takes them down, if Democrats suddenly start agreeing that you can't have a penis be a woman, guess who could be endorsing liberal products? Sydney Sweeney.
19: Yeah.
18: And then we'd be over here like, what do you mean?
19: Yeah. If Democrats were celebrating boobs, she'd be their perfect choice.
18: Her or me. Okay. Because I'm still about 243 right now, but I'm just saying.
19: The great cups are glorious,
18: aren't they? Riccioli and the Riccioli podcast, internationally renowned multimedia superstar. Listen to him every single day. I'd love to stay and chat, but I know you have a TV hit to not get to.
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0: News this hour from Town Hall. I'm John Scott. The Federal Reserve widely expected to lift its short-term interest rate Wednesday for the first time in 3 years to fight high inflation. It's a move that would put the central bank at odds with President Trump's support for a cut.
1: While President Donald Trump has consistently advocated for lower interest rates to keep American enterprise competitive globally and ease borrowing costs for working families, the Fed's insistence on tightening policy risks dampening momentum. Higher benchmark rates translate into elevated costs for mortgages, auto loans, and credit cards, placing unnecessary strain on household budgets already affected by broader inflationary pressures. Pro-growth policies such as deregulation, domestic energy production, and tax incentives address supply-side issues far more effectively than artificial rate hikes that suppress economic activity. Bernie Bennett, Washington.
0: Saudi Arabia's crown prince reaching out to Egypt for support against Yemen's Houthi rebels who have disrupted key avenues of commerce, contributing to a spike in the global cost of oil. Egypt unlikely to offer military support to Saudi Arabia, but the country is influential in the Arab world and can help rally support. Federal law enforcement officials announced daycare subsidy fraud arrest in Southern California. Jennifer King with the update.
22: Federal authorities unsealed charges against a dozen people in the San Diego, California area for fraudulently collecting government child care payments amounting to more than $10 million. Assistant Attorney General Colin McDonald.
23: Fraud offenses for allegedly defrauding federal and state funds by running ghost daycares.
22: Surveillance showed the defendants had few and sometimes no actual children attending their facilities. President Trump has vowed to pursue alleged cases of fraud and waste in government programs. The combined fraud cases alleged in California are even larger than the one with Minnesota-based Feeding Our Future, whose leader was sentenced to 41 years in prison. I'm Jennifer King.
0: More of these stories from townhall.com.
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25: I'm Jeff Hamlin. First Lady Melania Trump was in North Carolina on Tuesday. Trump appeared in Ashe County. A new poll from Elon University finds that Michael Whatley is trailing Roy Cooper. Stephen Green, an NC State political science professor, tells ABC 11.
26: It's a matter of pulling out all of the stops to try and get to change the dynamics of that race and hope that Republican voters will vote for him.
25: Kerry officials continue to look into a 30-inch water main break that disrupted service on Monday for about 50,000 customers in Kerry and Mooresville. A boil water advisory was lifted on Tuesday morning. The OpenAI Foundation has announced a $40 million grant for research to the UNC Lineberger Comprehensive Cancer Center. The foundation is the nonprofit parent organization that governs the for-profit company OpenAI Group PBC. The WPTF forecast for tonight, clear and a low of 60. Jeff Hamlin, WPTF News.
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1: Jimmy, back in action, hour number three of Fox Across America with your main man, Jimmy Failla. We're going to be joined in studio by Trace Gallagher, the host of Fox News at Night, a man far too classy for this venue, but he's got a book to sell, so he's got to suck it up, and he's got to hang out with a radio dirtbag like me. 888-788-9910. If you would like to pull a Garth Brooks and have a friend in low places, as I am day in and day out for the American people. We have one rule on the show. I say it every day to the point of exhaustion. We don't care what you identify as, what you're attracted to, who you vote for, agree, disagree. None of it matters. Just don't behave like a complete and total that is it. That's all we ask. Republican, Democrat, none of that matters to me. We don't need more Republicans. We don't need more Democrats. We need less. If we could do that, we'd have a shot in life. So as we get underway, that is very much the goal. It's a kumbaya, old-fashioned talk show.
2: This sounds very gay.
1: All right, well, that's enough out of Tony Soprano. So we get underway in hour number three. A lot of the focus so far today has been on the fact that AI is supposedly going to kill us all, each and every one of us. Anytime the narrative begins with do it this way or we're all going to die, it's a scam. Climate change was a scam. The vaccine mandate was a scam because it did not perform as advertised. Net neutrality was a scam. What do they always tell us with gender reassignment surgeries? If you don't let a five-year-old make a permanent surgical decision about their body, they're going to grow up to kill themselves. Guys, that is complete and total bullshit. It really is.
3: He's a lousy dad, but he's right.
1: Here's Jensen Huang. He's the CEO of NVIDIA, and he's telling you the truth. It's all overblown. I will give you the motivations why. Clip three.
4: The narrative is much more practical. Nobody's in China is saying that there's end of this and end of that and, you know, cataclysmic this and, you know.
5: Doom or that.
4: Yeah.
6: They're much more pragmatic about it. They see AI as a technology that's going to advance their economy, advance their society. And they don't have these groups who are basically saying it's going to end civilization.
4: And we're making it up. The part that is frustrating is if it was true, then we ought to talk about it and go do something about it.
5: Right.
4: Even if it's true, we ought to spend more time doing something about it than worrying a bunch of people who can't do anything about it.
1: Amen.
7: I think he's got a point.
1: Okay. If it's true, AI is going to kill us all. Shouldn't the people running the companies be working on that? Instead of running to social media and telling you and me that we're all going to die, we can't do anything. How do we benefit from, hey, by the way, I'm the AI guy. You're all going to die.
8: No!
1: You know?
8: Oh, no!
1: You know, it's not good. Okay, but the reason they're doing it is multifaceted. And that's the biggest issue right now in the moment we find ourselves. There's no room for nuance in politics anymore. You have to be all in. Okay, something is labeled a Republican cause or a Democrat cause. And then you retreat to your respective corners and fight for your cause. That's what politics has been reduced to. It is a very reductive time in our society. That's why Democrats speak in broad strokes. Oh, Republicans are anti-immigration because they're racist. It's not good.
3: Democrats just call everyone racist so they go along with their stupid ideas.
1: Totally. And I say that why? Because no Republican is against immigration. Not one. What they're against is illegal immigration. Immigration as a whole is something we allow to happen 10 million times a year legally. People who come here, pay taxes, go through the proper channels, okay, and prioritize the value of citizenship and the rule of law. We want those people here. They are very much the folks that built this next generation of America. And we all concede that as Republicans that we want that, which means we're taking in people from every race, ethnicity, and social background there is year in and year out in record numbers. That's happening right now. Illegal immigration is what we oppose. But the Democrats try to reduce it to skin color because it simplifies the conversation. Well, the Republicans don't like brown people. And you're not going to vote for the people who don't like brown people, are you? I mean, I played this clip for you yesterday. Okay, it's a clip of Pete Buttigieg saying the Republicans are trying to minimize black representation in the South as Byron Donalds is on my show as the nominee for governor in the South.
5: Pete Buttigieg is pathetic.
1: But why is he saying Republicans hate black people? Because Pete Buttigieg, a gay man himself, is polling at 0% with black voters. So when you have no black support, what do? You call other people racist. You think it's going to win you over some black votes. That's why Abdul al-Sayed, I played the clip in the last hour, is suddenly talking about reparations. Abdul al-Sayed is polling at 2% with black voters. Okay, so now he's on TV talking about reparations, thinking that if he offers black people free stuff, they're going to come along and vote for him.
2: You can't handle the truth!
1: Okay, but he's trying. Okay, but it's the same thing when it comes to AI. There's so much more nuance to this than you either support open borders or you hate them because you're a racist. The reason people are against illegal immigration, beyond the fact, okay, that citizenship and the rule of law has to matter, and you can't get beyond that fact if you're going to be a sustainable country, citizenship and the rule of law have to matter. There is no getting past it. But if you want to get into the weeds of illegal immigration and why we oppose it, is number one, when people come here illegally, it cheapens the value of American labor. So on a financial standpoint, you as an American citizen are hurt financially by illegal immigration. Number two, when people come here illegally, it triggers a massive humanitarian crisis because the more people that are traveling across our border at the hands of drug cartels and coyotes and human traffickers, the more people who are harmed by drugs or sexual abuse. Do you know every child that crosses our border above the age of 10, if in fact she's female, every girl above the age of 10 that crosses the border illegally gets a pregnancy test when she's processed at an ICE facility. Did you know that? It's disgusting. Tom Homan was the guy who explained that to us on our show. Why? Because 80% of the girls who cross our border illegally get sexually assaulted at some point during their journey. That, to me, bit of a humanitarian crisis. 300,000 people died of fentanyl overdose deaths under Biden because of all the illegal drugs that were trafficked into our country because of that open border illegal immigration policy the Democrats were championing. Never mind the fact that 500,000 kids went missing under Joe Biden because they were trafficked into this country illegally and we lost track of them. So you understand there are real complex discussions to have about immigration. And when you look at it as, well, you either like brown people or you hate them. And that's the only discussion we get to have. The next thing you know, people are suffering. Americans are indifferent to it because that suffering is either A, good or B, bad for their political aspirations. And that's what happens. Democrats don't like to talk about any of the people getting killed by illegal immigrants right now. My man Larry Menti on WOR this morning was losing his mind over that story in Pennsylvania last week where the 6-year-old girl was abducted and raped by an illegal immigrant who shouldn't be in the country. And he was mad because none of the news outlets picked it up. I mean, Fox probably only got a hold of it because finally they had a local outlet that covered it. But the truth is people don't want to have that discussion because folks on the left go, well, if we talk about the illegal immigrants killing people, that's not good. It's going to make a lot of folks turn against open borders. So we're better off just saying the Republicans are racist. That's why they're bringing up the immigrants killing people. There's always a political motivation. And that's the biggest frustration to every one of these issues is that I just gave you within the border, okay, 7 different things that are affected by illegal immigration in the negative. But we're still not having that debate at a national level. We're having the debate of borders. Are you racist or not? Now, that's not true, but that's how politics get distilled. And I'll be honest with you, every single view that the Republicans hold right now when it comes to borders is a view that was held by Barack Obama when he was running for president. Okay.
7: Tell him like it is.
1: No, he's going to tell it like it is. Here is Barack Obama as a presidential candidate talking about the border and how no illegal immigrants should work in this country. Clip 14.
9: Illegal immigration is bad for illegal immigrants and bad for the workers they compete against. Replacing the flood of illegals with a regulated stream of legal immigrants who enter the United States after background checks and who are provided labor rights would enhance our security, raise wages, and improve working conditions for all Americans. I fully appreciate, though, that we can't create a new guest worker program without making it as close to impossible as we can for illegal workers to find employment.
1: Wow, Barack Obama.
9: We don't need new guest workers plus future undocumented immigrants. We need guest workers instead of undocumented immigrants.
1: Wow. If Barack Obama said that in the modern Democrat Party, they'd be like,
10: he should be behind bars.
1: They'd consider him like a race criminal. We don't need illegal immigrants. They shouldn't be working here. We should be cracking down on companies that give them benefits. Is any Democrat saying that in this modern moment?
7: The answer would be no.
1: Now we're being told, as my mayor, Zoran Mamdani, that if you want to stop illegal immigrants from getting Medicare funding, that you're some type of a racist demon, and he's not going to allow it as a sanctuary city mayor. And in the process, because we're trying to speak and portray our political opponents in the most redundant and simplistic terms, we're losing focus of what, like, actually matters here. Okay, there's a humanitarian crisis when it comes to illegal immigration, number one. Number two, sanctuary cities prioritize criminals over law-abiding citizens. So you think about that. A sanctuary city is where somebody like Kay Steinle got killed, or Lake and Riley. You know, when you think about things that have happened, okay, in that part of the country, that's if you're listening on GAU down in Athens, you know all about Lake and Riley. It's horrific. But the Democrats, not one of them, voted in support of the Lake and Riley Act. They said it was racist. So you try to pass an act that's going to allow local law enforcement to cooperate with ICE at the national level and deport violent criminals who are in this country illegally. Democrats vote against that because they say you're just passing the bill because you're a racist. Like, have you ever heard anything more reductive and stupid? But it's the same way we approach every single subject now. Oh, you don't want biological men in your daughter's changing room? Why? Because you're a transphobic bigot and you hope all trans people die? You're committing trans genocide? What kind of a monster are you? That's what they do. Okay, that's every approach they take to an issue. That's what climate change was. Whoa, what? You don't want to give the government control of your light bulbs, the car you drive, the microwave you use, the oven you cook with? What? It's because you want us all to die? You don't value human life? You're a monster! We're all going to die because of climate change. By the way, they've all moved on from climate change. They don't care anymore. Now they're on to AI is going to kill us. Okay, and I'm going to talk to you a little bit about AI in the next segment, but I open this hour by telling you what Jensen Huang said earlier. There is no existential threat posed to us from AI. China wants American citizens to believe that because China's trying to beat us in an AI race. Okay, they're way behind right now. So one of the big things they've done is they've thrown a lot of money behind influence campaigns on TikTok, which make their way over to Twitter and Facebook and onto your TV screen. It's people expressing paranoia as it pertains to AI. It's going to kill us all. The data centers are going to screw you up. There's going to be no water. Your kids are going to get sick. We can't have this happen. And who pays to do that? China. Okay, why do the Democrats want to talk about AI so much right now? At the top of the party, Barack Obama wants you talking about AI because anything's better than talking about socialism.
7: I agree with that.
1: That's why he's pushing it hard. He doesn't want you talking about socialism. The Democrats and a lot of these statewide races are in big trouble if we keep talking about socialism. So there's that motivation. And then there's a third motivation. The AI companies here in America that are calling to have themselves regulated know that your fear is the only thing. It is the only thing that gives the government to green light something. When the government wants to green light something like a vaccine mandate for a vaccine that Anthony Fauci was openly communicating didn't work behind closed doors, but mandating it in public. Okay, it's by getting on TV and saying we're all going to die. You're going to die. They're going to die. He's going to die. She's going to die. It's a Dr. Seuss book. You're going to die in a boat, on a goat, on a plane, with a train. So get the vaccine mandate and shame everybody else who doesn't get it. And that's where this is about to head with AI. We're like a week away from vaccine level hysteria. And if you're not one of the people calling on the government to reduce AI and rein it in, you're committing some form of genocide just the way you were with the vaccine. Okay, I'm going to play you a clip of people shaming the unvaccinated. I want you to understand that every person in this clip is wrong. Okay, because the vaccine didn't work as advertised and vaccinated people got COVID and died from it. Hundreds of thousands of them did. But I want you to listen to the self-righteousness of the incorrect, because it's coming your way when it comes to all of this AI stuff.
11: Not getting vaccines. It's time to start shaming them.
12: Because frankly, we know that we can't trust the unvaccinated.
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4: There it is, Fox Across America with Jimmy Failla, Trace Gallagher in the On Deck Circle. Trying to give you some perspective on everything going on in the world. Here's President Trump summing it up. Clip one.
5: Well, I know about AI. I know. Well, I also have common sense about AI. The robots will not be taken over. AI will not be taken over the rest of the world. The whole thing is a hoax.
4: And he's not wrong, okay? AI is going to do a lot of different things. And it's going to revolutionize the way we treat diseases. It's going to revolutionize communication and forms of travel and manufacturing and things of great import. Okay, but what it's not going to do is kill us all. And if it is going to kill us all, then we're screwed because China is not stopping. So all America would be doing by slamming on the brakes is giving China the ability to kill us and ceding ground on the weapons front. So I don't see it. And anytime I'm told that we're all going to die, there's usually somebody funding that narrative that has something to gain from telling you that. China is the one saying data centers are the devil and AI is going to kill us all. That's where it's coming from. Okay? American companies who have spent bazillions of dollars developing AI, okay, they are now asking for government regulation because that will give them control over this emerging market. They'll say, hey, we're the big companies. We're the good guys. We've made the most advances and spent the most money. Let us, for all intents and purposes, work hand in hand with the government to regulate our own products because, in essence, that allows them to box out their upstart competitors. Okay, that's a real thing. So there's a domestic agenda. The domestic agenda on the capitalist front is companies want to impose regulations on their own products because it gives them oversight of emerging technologies that their competitors might be developing. Okay? The political attachment to that is the Democrats at this stage of the midterms are now going all in on AI is going to kill us all because every day that you spend talking about AI killing us all is a day that you don't spend talking about socialism.
6: Ah, you have a good eye, my man.
4: Socialism is a massive liability. So you've got American companies trying to demonize their own product as they continue to raise IPOs. AI is going to kill us. There's a good chance it's going to kill us. By the way, do you want to donate? We're going public. They're literally doing that in the same breath. AI is going to kill us. We're all going to die. But we've got an IPO coming out. So if you want a piece of that action, here's Elon Musk talking about it. Clip seven.
7: The danger of AI is very significant at this point. That we need to do better with AI safety, or we have at this point exponentially increasing risk with the AI models. When a lot of people from Anthropic and from OpenAI are telling you that their models are very dangerous, I think we should believe them. It certainly is like some crazy 4D chess to, you know, say there's whatever 10% chance of annihilating humanity. But by the way, how much allocation would you like in our IPO?
4: I mean, think about that. This technology is going to kill us all. Do you want to invest in it? That's the reality of right now. Okay, they wouldn't be telling you to invest if they really thought it was bad.

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1: I'm Jeff Hamlin. First Lady Melania Trump visited Ashe County in the mountains of North Carolina Tuesday to talk to elementary school students. She also recognized the hardships endured and the recovery from Hurricane Helene. Later this week, Donald Trump will appear in North Carolina to support Michael Whatley, the Republican Senate candidate who continues to trail Roy Cooper in

0: in the polls, according to the latest survey from Elon University. Stephen Green is an NC State political science professor and tells ABC 11.
1: Obviously, Donald Trump is the ultimate trump card, the ultimate weapon in the arsenal of Republicans to try and get turnout up.
0: Kerry officials still looking into the water main break that happened on Monday. It disrupted service for about 50,000 customers. Crews worked to complete repairs. A boil water advisory was lifted on Tuesday morning. Jeff Hamlin, WPTF News.
2: This is SRN News. With SRN News, I'm John Scott. The board of the Kennedy Center voting to close the facility over financial issues and a dispute over putting President Trump's name on the performing arts venue. The venue's leaders have argued the building was in dire need of renovations. Massachusetts Governor Maura Healey proposing free home visits from nurses for every new parent in the state and expanded mental health screenings for new mothers. The announcement comes amid increased attention to maternal mental health following the high-profile Lindsay Clancy murder trial. Healey says she will seek $2 million to expand a federally funded program. Currently provides home visits to about 3,000 families annually. First Lady Melania Trump visiting an elementary school in northwestern North Carolina Tuesday. She said the U.S. must lead on artificial intelligence as she spoke with the students and staff about how they're using AI in the classroom.
0: Clear skies tonight with a low of 60, sunny on Wednesday and a high of 85. It'll be clear Wednesday night and a low of 60, sunny on Thursday with a high of 89. Clear on Thursday night, low of 66, back up to 93 on Friday.
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0: damn, there it is, Fox Across America with Jimmy Failla. And if the band sounds fired up, it's because they are. We are being graced by the presence of actual cable news royalty. Am I reading this right? You wrote it down on an index card. I'm kidding. The host of Fox News at Night, the author of the smash hit new book, turns out they were right all along. Lessons I learned eventually. Trace Gallagher is here and the crowd goes wild. Good to see you.
1: Nice to be here, Jimmy. Thank you.
0: This is like, I honestly, and I do mean this, in radio land, this is a big deal for us. To have you here on the East Coast. Everybody is a very pro Gallagher crowd.
1: We appreciate that.
0: Okay,
1: but the Gallagher's love it. The Irish are very happy right now.
0: But we're giving you the reception of like a North Korean leader. There was a forced weeping session outside the studio.
1: Yeah.
0: People are crying. Mikey just fed his uncle to a dog. They're going full kid. It's Kim Jong Gallagher.
1: Yeah.
0: I'm kidding. That is not a lesson you learned in this book. But the reason I love this book so much, and everyone can buy it, it's available for pre-order right now.
1: No, it's actually for sale today.
0: Yeah,
1: it's dropped.
0: Pre-order,
1: it's
0: purchase,
1: it's
0: digital.
1: Everywhere. Yeah.
0: And there's a lot of fun facts before I get into the book itself, but this really matters because my show on the radio side, you understand?
1: Uh-huh.
0: I really am America's life coach because I don't have any actual formal background in education or anything, but I understand people and humanity and human nature well because everyone who used to get into my taxi would use me as a cheap therapist.
1: Right.
0: You just afford it. You're never going to see you again.
1: Right.
0: So they just dump everything on you. So when I was reading about your book initially, I was like, no, but this is the greatest thing you could ever do because you are giving people your security clearance from the people you've had access to that have distilled good kernels of wisdom about life and everything else.
1: That's exactly right. And I mean, we have come across some great people, and that's the whole thing. It's unexpected. All this stuff, you run across these characters in your life, this life you stumble into, and you stumble into it partly because people give you good advice. People give you good guidance, and good guidance can shape young minds and bodies. And I mean, it's like the greatest thing in the world, right? Yeah. It's how you utilize it. And everybody from the great coach John Wooden, who had the famous thing, and I went to his basketball camp when I was a kid because I was a crappy basketball player.
0: What?
1: So I played baseball and I played football. I played football in college and I played baseball as a youth. And then when I went to Mammoth High School. You know where Mammoth is.
0: We just drove down 395.
1: There you go. So I was in Mammoth High School. It's got 240, at least then, 240 kids. You got to play three sports because they don't have any athletes.
0: Yeah.
1: So the basketball coach is like, get a play. And I said, I'm crappy at basketball, coach. He's like, I don't care. So I'm looking and John Wooden's got a camp in Southern California. $500.
0: Come on.
1: the '70s, that's a bunch of money.
0: That's $1 billion.
1: Right. So I talked to my dad and he's like, listen, I'll come up with half. You come up with half. So I'm bussing tables. I'm doing whatever. I come up with half, $500 down to the Wooden camp we go.
0: Wow.
1: I'm in John Wooden's camp in the gymnasium. There's probably 400 kids, right? All guys. And 2 minutes in there, and John Wooden walks out on stage. The Wizard of Westwood. The guy who, by the way, just won, at that time, won 10 NC2A championships in 12 years.
0: That is bananas.
1: So we're sitting there, and John Wooden walks out on the stage, and he taps the microphone three times, and he says, boys, he says, I want you to sit down, take off your shoes and socks. You should have two pairs of socks. He says, take the first pair, put them on inside out. You take the second pair, you put them on the right way. And then you put your shoes on, tie them up nice and tight. If you do that, you will never get blisters. You cannot play good basketball with blisters. And then the Wizard of Westwood turned and walked off stage. We never saw him again. Never saw him again. And I thought, did I just get screwed or what?
0: You literally had to foot the bill.
1: Look, the camp turned out to be good, but the truth is, it was never about the socks. It was about John Wooden and fundamentals.
0: Yes.
1: He was always a coach where he's like, listen, it's about the fundamentals. I do the X's and O's, you do what I say, and we're going to win, and they did.
0: Amazing. So not only are you going to have a phenomenal read and impart all kinds of wisdom from, you know, people who are serious thought leaders in this country, but you're going to have comfortable feet at the end of Trace Gallagher's new book.
1: That's exactly right.
0: And
1: I still wear two pairs of socks when I play racquetball. I'm not kidding you.
0: I love that it's racquetball, though.
1: But remember back in the day, all we had were those high-top Converse shoes to play basketball in. Yeah. Everybody wore the damn high-top Converse.
0: Yep,
1: that was it.
0: There was absolutely no support in those whatsoever. It is amazing. I'm wearing low cuts right now as we speak, but I have plenty of high tops I wear on Saturday nights. No support whatsoever.
1: No.
0: And I think they're even too high on your ankle in theory when you're playing basketball.
1: I don't think there are any structural engineers that were actually going into those shoes. They just came out. Chuck Taylor.
0: Chuck Taylor.
1: Chuck Taylor's like, yep, those are perfect.
0: Oh, I love this so much. Trace Gallagher's in the studio. The new book, turns out they were right all along. Lessons I Learned Eventually. When you say lessons I learned eventually, okay, this makes me wonder if you went through what I went through. When I was 25, okay, I truly believed I was the smartest human being who had ever lived.
1: Uh-huh.
0: When I was 30, I was driving a taxi with a newborn, no health insurance, and I owed a bookie $40,000. Okay? Which means I came to my eventually stage.
1: Yeah.
0: You know what I mean?
1: Right,
0: lessons
1: right.
0: I probably should have learned.
1: Yeah.
0: And I always tell people, and this is why I think these book is such a valuable commodity for people listening right now, your life is just a series of handoffs from one version of you to the next version.
1: It is.
0: And when you read something like this, It increases the odds that your next handoff is going to be a cordial one. Because when 29-year-old me handed off to 30-year-old me, it was, you know, there was a lot of security. They had to keep the two guys separated. Did you hit a fork in the road when you finally started to absorb some of these lessons?
1: A little bit, but I was, you know, I was now thinking, I wish I had this book when I was 25 because it really does.
0: Yeah.
1: It gives you, it kind of opens up things to you, you know?
0: Yeah.
1: And even little simple things. I remember my mom, when I was one of two 8-year-olds to make it 8, 9, and 10-year-old Pop Warner team, right?
0: Uh-huh.
1: And I'm still, one of my best buddies is the other 8-year-old. And we're doing nothing. It's the first 2 weeks of practice. You're tackling. You're blocking. You're doing exercises. You're running laps. And there's no footballs. I'm like, where's the football? I'm 8. I want a football. So I'm, you know, about 2-3 weeks into this, I make the team, and I'm sitting there on my mom, in the 1970s, my mom's avocado green recliner, because everybody had an avocado green recliner in the 70s, and I'm sitting there, and she's like, you're going to be late for practice. Get up, go. And I said, I don't want to go. I want to quit. And she's like, okay, go quit. And I said, no, I want you to call the coach and quit. She's like, she called my sister. She's, bring your brother to practice. He's going to go quit.
0: Oh.
1: You know, my mom, who her nickname was Big Red.
0: Oh, come on.
1: Kind of carried a little bit at weight. Big red hair. Really big personality. She's
0: I love that.
1: You go. Your sister, she drove me. So the whole way, I'm getting up the nerve. I'm going to quit. I'm going to quit. And I get there, and my sister walks me onto the practice field. And I'm 50 yards away from the coach, and he blows the whistle 3 times, and he screams at me. He goes, Gallagher, you're late. Give me 5 laps. And, of course, I'm running the 5 laps. I'm like, okay, when I get up, I'm going to quit. I'm going to run up and quit. Sure enough, 50 yards away, I finish the 5 laps. He blows the whistle 3 times. He goes, you get over there. I don't want to hear a word out of you. Get over there and the things. You're with the running backs. And I went over there, and they tossed me a football. And it was on. I fell in love with the sport, and I played it through college. And the theme is my mom. My mom's like, you were never going to quit because they were never going to give you a chance to quit. That coach saw you coming from a mile away, and he's like, the last thing this kid's going to be is say word one to me, run. And that's the whole thing, is my mom, you know, literally kept me in this sport that I ended up loving for my whole life.
0: Wow.
1: And it's, you know, it's that's kind of, you don't realize that till later, but you understand that, you know, listen, there are some people out there that are smarter than you, and if you're willing to listen, and you're willing to fight for yourself occasionally, you know, you might go a long way.
0: That is great stuff. There's so much intel. The book's called Turns Out They Were Right All Along, Lessons I Learned Eventually. We're talking to the great Trace Gallagher. It is on sale now. So you can buy multiple copies. It's required reading on the show. Like, we'll quiz them next week.
1: Can't come on the show.
0: Tell me this. It's the barrier for entry. Tell me this. You're doing a book signing at the Reagan Library.
1: We're doing the Reagan and the Nixon. So we're doing the Reagan Library first. The Reagan Library, I mean, I covered Ronald Reagan's funeral. I was out there. I mean, it was like a movie set. Ronald Reagan, those who don't know who weren't there, I mean, Ronald Reagan had this amazing week. He flew to Washington and he'd lie in state and the whole thing. And then Nancy Reagan she literally was stoic the whole week.
0: Wow.
1: And then at the end, the Reagan Library, the sun is going down over the California Simi Valley Mountains. The sun is going down. Spectacular sunset.
0: Yeah.
1: And Nancy Reagan, as soon as the sun drops, the coffin is closed and Nancy Reagan just finally loses.
0: Oh, wow. Yeah.
1: And you think, what a great historical moment to be there. So to go to the Reagan Library and do a book signing, I think is such a damn honor for me.
0: I mean, it's the tippy top. You know what I mean? It's the tippy top. You know,
1: great.
0: In this profession, that's amazing. Good for you. And I have to tell you, it's such a gorgeous facility.
1: Oh.
0: I haven't actually like formally done anything there other than go.
1: Right.
0: It's incredible.
1: Yeah, it really is.
0: You know, you're hosting a book event. I'm the guy out front signing scalping tickets. You know what I mean? It's so funny. But I love that. And that's September 24th. That's this Friday? Or this?
1: It's September 24th, so it's a week from Thursday.
0: I'm a little out of sorts. I've been on the road, man.
1: Yeah, I know.
0: I was in Arkansas. Now I'm going to Reading. Then I go to, I'm not making this up. I think my comedy agent and my wife are trying to get their hands on some life insurance money.
1: Uh-huh.
0: So they're just booking me. It's out. I'm going, this is my October. I'm not even making this up. In consecutive weeks, I go to Richmond, then I go to Clearwater, then I go to, I'm not done here, Richmond, Clearwater, Colorado Springs, I'm not done, and then I go to Santa Rosa, California, then I go to Grand Junction, Indianapolis, Oklahoma City, New Hampshire. Well, in a row!
1: Don't be surprised if the Gallagher show up at the Santa Rosa Because, listen, as talented as you are, there are 300 wineries right next to you.
0: They're literally going to stumble in.
1: They're going to stumble in and the show.
0: I love that. September 24th, the Reagan Library is 1 month from my show at the Luther Burbank Center for the Performing Arts.
1: So good.
0: So there you go.
1: Good.
0: It's a good bookend to this, all of this.
1: The home of the great Charles Schulz.
0: That matters.
1: Santa Rosa, right?
0: Yeah, Peanuts.
1: Peanuts.
0: That really matters.
1: Peanuts.
0: Give me this, since we're talking. When are you doing the Nixon Library?
1: October 19th.
0: Ooh.
1: October 19th is the Nixon Library. And
0: so amazing. Isn't it cool that when you write one of these books and you finally take it above ground? Because for a while, you're an author. It's like, you are the Unabomber. You know what I mean?
1: Yeah, yeah.
0: You're just writing notes in a cabin somewhere. And then eventually you get to go down to the post office. Okay, you're now in post office phase.
1: Right.
0: It's so two totally different worlds, writing a book and then releasing a book, is it not?
1: Yeah, I mean, you're putting aside 2-3 hours a day. You're writing the stuff down and then you send it in and they like some stories and they don't like some stories and they send it back and you really love that story. Can it be in the book? Like, it's not really we're trying to sell here.
0: But my favorite thing about it is if you have a great editor, I loved the process of editing, which is you write something, you finally get to the point that you believe in it, you send it in, they send you back a note, you spend the subsequent 2 hours assassinating their character and drinking whiskey,
1: right,
0: and then you get back with them and you kind of make it work, and they're usually right.
1: They're usually right all along. They were right all along. The stories they kicked out were crappy stories.
0: There's 2 hours of who the f- is this guy.
1: I know.
0: You know what I mean?
1: It's so funny.
0: But
1: your wife, you said, likes Mammoth. Is she a skier?
0: Let me explain how this goes down. No, she is not. We were in Lake Tahoe having a glorious time. We were there for about 7 days. So that's how this year's West Coast swing went. We've had a lot of famous West Coast swings in the Fala family.
1: Uh-huh.
0: They're usually around the 4th of July. I'll go out and do like a gig in L.A. and then I'll do the 4th with Kennedy and then I'll drive to Vegas and headline a casino and hang out and come home. Okay. But this year's particular trip revolved around 3 shows. Okay. 2 on the front end. 1 was in Monterey. The next one was in Napa, at which point work is over. We were off the grid and we rented a nice house in Lake Tahoe. It was really nice out there.
1: Yeah.
0: It was nice.
1: Yeah.
0: And we were in, I guess, Emerald Bay. It was not too bad. Right down the block from Elon Musk. He didn't invite me over, though.
1: No.
0: I got nothing.
1: No.
0: Despite, I'm kind of with him on a lot of AI takes this week. Apparently, he hasn't heard, because the invite did not come to the Falas.
1: I went.
0: Oh, you were there. I don't doubt it. I'm sure you were. And then when we were done in Tahoe, I had a gig July 17th at the Grove in Anaheim, right where the Angels play.
1: Sure.
0: What a gorgeous music venue that is.
1: Yeah.
0: And so to get from Tahoe to there, conventional wisdom tells you to get on the 5 and speed with the semis and see nothing. But if you go down 395.
1: Beautiful.
0: Yes, which someone had told me to do, and I wish I could find this man's name and thank him. What a gorgeous ride.
1: Yeah, it's my hometown. Mammoth is my hometown.
0: Well, Mammoth looks fake when you're coming around the mountain on 3. You're like, this isn't even a real thing. It's
1: crazy.
0: Stunning.
1: One of the biggest ski mountains in the country,
0: yeah.
1: And I went to high school up there, and, and the John Wooden story. That,
0: yeah.
1: But there's a baseball coach up there who was up there for 30 years, and he didn't have a baseball field because Mammoth gets 500 inches of snow a year. So there's a baseball field behind the gym, but you can't use it because it's covered in snow until the last 2 games of the year. So I have this coach and the story in the book called Dreams of Field, because this coach happens to be from Iowa.
0: Oh, wow.
1: So he's always wanted a baseball field. He's got a team, a bunch of ragtag baseball players, and he wants a baseball field, and he can't build him one because there's no money and there's no political will in the city and so on and so forth. So he takes these ragtag kids in the gymnasium, And every couple, 3 weeks, he takes them down to lower ground where they can practice. And actually, otherwise, we're out in the back catching fly balls in 10 feet of snow. And if you miss it, you don't see the ball until June. That's just the way it is. And you look at this and you're like, this is the craziest story in the world. So he takes these kids and 22 out of 25 years takes these kids to the playoffs.
0: Whoa.
1: The playoffs. And you're thinking, okay. And then 2 of the years, he takes them to the state championship.
0: That's crazy.
1: And you think, with no baseball field. So it had to be in the book. I said, you got to put this in the book. They're like, oh, it's in the book. Are you kidding me? Hallmark is going to call you, and they're going to say, hey, we're going to option the story of the damn baseball field with no baseball field, dreams of field. It's perfect.
0: I love this so much, and by the time we're done talking, it'll already be sponsored by DraftKings. Sydney right. Sweeney's gambling app will be involved. You'll be in the height of controversy.
1: Yeah.
0: And you can ride shotgun. Turns out they were right all along. Lessons I learned eventually. Trace Gallagher, this was a high honor. Thanks for this, man.
1: Thank you, Jimmy. I appreciate it very much.
0: Go see Trace at the Reagan Library. Yeah, I'll say, I don't know. I was promised good security at that event. If the Gallaghers get in, something's gone wrong.
1: Something has gone wrong.
0: Or right, depending on how you roll.
1: Something has gone wrong.
0: Too good. Back after this.
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0: bottom of the ninth on Fox Across America with Jimmy Fallon. We don't normally close the show on a phone call, but we have to take a quick one because Wally's been listening. He says AI's not going to kill us. Wally, give us the good news.
1: Jimmy,
0: yeah.
1: It's not going to happen. AI would be committing suicide if they killed humans.
0: Uh-huh. Because you're saying we run it?
1: We provide the electricity. We provide the maintenance that keeps it running. It would be digital AI. And on that note, Kamala Harris would actually be a great weapon against rogue AI because 1 minute conversation with AI and they will commit digital suicide.
0: There it is. Wally says we're all going to be safe. I like your optimism. And I do agree that Kamala could at the very least drive AI to drink. Wally, take a bow. One of your sharper, more focused phone calls of the year. The great Wally down in St. Petersburg Beach. Listen, long story short, that was kind of the thesis of today's show. AI is a lot of things, okay, but it is not an existential threat to humanity. We are, in fact, in charge of it. Does it have some malicious tendencies based on what we've seen? Yes. But do they overblow fear in this day and age? Yes. Why? Because it gets you to give up civil liberties. It gives companies a competitive advantage in the marketplace. And yes, it helps China, who is literally developing AI that's going to kill us all, an advantage. Okay? China does not want us to be the world's most preeminent superpower. It's like, imagine we were in an arms race the way we were with the Soviet Union. Imagine we were developing the Manhattan Project and we're like, this bomb's way too dangerous. So let's just let the Germans work on theirs and we'll just sit here and trust them with it. That's not going to happen. Okay. So long story short, you're going to survive. The bad news is, though, the show is over. So you got to wait again until tomorrow to hear this wit and wisdom on Fox Across America.
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5: News this hour from Town Hall. I'm John Scott. A Houthi official says Saudi airstrikes have left at least 3 people dead.
6: Houthi official Anis al-Azbahi posted on X that 2 of the 3 killed were children and that another 2 people were wounded as a result of Monday's strikes. The escalation comes after the Iran-backed Houthi rebels seized another 2 strategic islands in the southern Red Sea, bolstering their ability to control a key maritime route. Human Rights Watch says that at least 3 recent Houthi attacks against commercial ships in the Red Sea and of the Gulf of Aden in July and August most likely amounted to war crimes. I'm Charles DeLefebvre.
5: In Washington, The Kennedy Center Board votes to shut down.
7: The Kennedy Center Board votes to close over finances and a dispute about putting President Trump's name on the building. Trump and Commerce Secretary Howard Lutnick were in that board meeting, according to people who spoke with the AP on condition of anonymity. Prior to that meeting, a federal judge blocked the Kennedy Center Board from adding Trump's name, saying it would violate an earlier ruling that his name was illegally added to the building and needs congressional approval. The board floated multiple options, including inscriptions like renovation and endowment overseen by President Trump. In his ruling, the judge said the government plays word games. I'm Julie Walker.
5: A close ally of ousted Venezuelan President Nicolas Maduro has pleaded guilty to bribing officials to secure contracts for importing food during Venezuela's crisis. Alex Saab, deported to the U.S. in May and pleaded guilty to money laundering on Tuesday. He was charged in 2019 and arrested in Camp Verde during a refueling stop. President Biden pardoned him in 2023 in exchange for the release of Americans in Venezuela. U.S. officials described Saab as Maduro's bagman and may use him as a witness against Maduro. More from townhall.com.
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10: I'm Gail Hurd. Investigators say a water feature at a dorm clinic was the probable source of a fatal brain-eating amoeba.
11: While state health officials cannot conclusively determine where the teen was exposed, the state investigation identified a water feature at El Futuro as the most likely source. El Futuro, a nonprofit mental health organization supporting Latino families, it has a clinic on Chapel Hill Road in Durham. Investigators believe the teen splashed water on his face in the clinic's outdoor green space August 13th. The suspect organism was reported on August 23rd. Authorities stress that cases are rare. I'm Bruce Farrell.
10: Republican U.S. Senate candidate Michael Wadley is getting some high-profile help as he campaigns for the seat. President Trump is expected in Gastonia Wednesday as Wadley continues to trail Democrat Roy Cooper in recent polling. The president's visit comes as the latest Elon University poll found Cooper leading Wadley by 11 points. WPTF forecast overnight low 59. Gail Hurd, WPTF News.
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15: 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I think there's opportunity to expand not only throughout the state, but perhaps with neighboring states as well.
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0: We are Runner Radio. He's Eric Carling. I'm Gary McNamara. Welcome in. Good morning. By the way, I had the greatest thing happen to me yesterday while at the cardiologist. You know, I'm an old guy, so I mean, it's a...
1: We're
0: done with everything. He goes, oh, one more thing. He said, apparently there's a huge mistake on your date of birth. And then he just smiled, and I went, yes.
1: Oh my gosh, that's great. That's great. No, I mean, seriously.
0: So much
1: fun. I've passed a lot of mirrors, and I'm 10 years younger than you. You've aged a lot better than me. You clearly don't have children and grandchildren. Although you do, kind of. Yeah, I mean, your nephew, you raised your nephew, so,
0: you know. I don't have a wife.
1: Yeah, there's that, too. I wasn't going to say that. Thanks a lot.
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5: With SRN News, I'm John Scott. The Federal Reserve widely expected to lift its short-term interest rate for the first time in 3 years to fight inflation. An increase in the Fed's rate, currently about 3.6%. Not guaranteed, but most analysts and economists do expect a hike. Prosecutors say Nick Reiner, son of filmmaker Rob Reiner, will not face the death penalty over charges he killed his parents in Los Angeles last year. If convicted, the 33-year-old could receive life without parole. Legislation to broadly regulate college sports cleared a first major hurdle in the

0: The Senate voting Tuesday to consider the bill. It aims to put guardrails around escalating spending in college sports as the industry struggles to adapt to a new model in which schools can pay players. Senate leadership and President Trump have backed the bipartisan bill. This is SRN News.
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4: Clear skies tonight with a low of 60, sunny on Wednesday and a high of 85. It'll be clear Wednesday night and a low of 60, sunny on Thursday with a high of 89. Clear on Thursday night, low of 66, back up to 93 on Friday.
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3: This hour from Town Hall, I'm John Scott. In Washington, the Trump-controlled Kennedy Center board votes to shut down the iconic arts venue.
4: The Kennedy Center board votes to close over finances and a dispute about putting President Trump's name on the building. Trump and Commerce Secretary Howard Lutnick were in that board meeting, according to people who spoke with the AP on condition of anonymity. Prior to that meeting, a federal judge blocked the Kennedy Center board from adding Trump's name, saying it would violate an earlier ruling that his name was illegally added to the building and needs congressional approval. The board floated multiple options, including inscriptions like renovation and endowment overseen by President Trump. In his ruling, the judge said the government plays word games. I'm Julie Walker.
3: Republicans leaving a closed-door meeting with Vice President J.D. Vance say the Republican messaging going into the midterms will emphasize they inherited a mess when they won the presidency 2 years ago. House Speaker Mike Johnson.
5: We had a country on the brink of ruin. We had criminals and cartels had free reign over the border. You all remember that. Americans of all ages were dying from fentanyl overdoses, a great scourge upon the country. Inflation soared to over 9% under Joe Biden, a 40-year high. Our cities were awash with violent crime. Factories were closing and American jobs were moving overseas. And radical woke politics were invading classrooms from kindergarten to college campuses.
3: Speaker Mike Johnson. This hurricane season undercutting a major climate warning.
6: Climate activists have spent years warning that global warming would make Atlantic hurricane seasons more intense. The 2026 season is not matching that forecast. No Atlantic hurricane had formed by September 12th, the latest start since satellite records began in 1966. Five tropical storms had formed and none reached hurricane strength. The quiet start cuts against the stronger season warning the climate movement has been repeating. Willie Nelson, The White House.
3: More on these stories from townhall.com.
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12: I'm Gail Hurd. Investigators say a water feature at a dorm clinic was the probable source of a fatal brain-eating amoeba.
13: While state health officials cannot conclusively determine where the teen was exposed, the state investigation identified a water feature at El Futuro as the most likely source. El Futuro, a nonprofit mental health organization supporting Latino families, it has a clinic on Chapel Hill Road in Durham. Investigators believe the teen splashed water on his face in the clinic's outdoor green space August 13th. The suspect organism was reported on August 23rd. Authorities stress that cases are rare. I'm Bruce Farrell.
12: Republican U.S. Senate candidate Michael Wadley is getting some high-profile help as he campaigns for the seat. President Trump is expected in Gastonia Wednesday as Wadley continues to trail Democrat Roy Cooper in recent polling. The president's visit comes as the latest Elon University poll found Cooper leading Wadley by 11 points. WPTF forecast, overnight low 59. 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

0: We are Red Eye Radio. He is Eric Carly, and I'm Gary McNamara. Coming up on the bottom of the hour, just 2 points, two issues here, just in the last couple of days, where you've got nobody in the mainstream media questioning. You know, we talk about everything here.
1: Right.
0: Two different issues. We'll have that coming up at the bottom, or following the bottom of the hour.

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5: With SRN News, I'm John Scott. Saudi Arabia's crown prince reaching out to Egypt for support against Yemen's Houthi rebels who have disrupted key avenues of commerce, contributing to a spike in the global cost of oil. Egypt unlikely to offer any military help to Saudi Arabia, but the country is influential in the Arab world and can help rally support. NATO says its fighter jets have shot down a drone that entered Lithuanian airspace. NATO officials announcing the incident the day after the head of the alliance said strikes close to its territory would only increase its support for Ukraine in the war against Russia. Israel's Air Force carrying out two strikes early Monday on a southern Lebanese village. The strike came amid a new round of escalation in violence between Israel and the Lebanese militant group Hezbollah. This is SRN News.
6: Patrick was way behind on his IRS taxes.
7: I was in way over my head. The total amount ended up being somewhere just over $30,000. $30,000.
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4: Clear skies tonight with a low of 60, sunny on Wednesday and a high of 85. It'll be clear Wednesday night and a low of 60, sunny on Thursday with a high of 89. Clear on Thursday night, low of 66, back up to 93 on Friday.
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0: Eric Carly and I'm Gary McNamara. So I really think that, you know, one of the biggest problems we have is not that we don't have the right answers, but we don't have the right questions, and people don't question enough.
1: That's it. That's it. It's so funny that you say that, because my dad in the hospital said that the other night. That was the extent of our little talk show we always have, based on our limitations, with time. But he brought up that point, and it really hit home, because you and I have been talking about this recently, most recently, and Dad's picking up on it. Everybody knows this. And you should always, I think you hit it right there. It's not the answers, it's the questions.
0: Yeah. Right.
1: It's intelligence, by the way, isn't measured by what you already know or think you know. It's your ability and also drive to find out the truth, to find the answer.
0: Somebody worked with my father and said, your father's the smartest guy in the room all the time. And I said, what do you mean? He said, because he asked the most questions.
1: There you go.
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9: News this hour from Town Hall. I'm John Scott. The Federal Reserve widely expected to lift its short-term interest rate later today for the first time in 3 years to fight high inflation. It's a move that would cut the central bank at put it at odds with President Trump's support for a cut.
10: While President Donald Trump has consistently advocated for lower interest rates to keep American enterprise competitive globally and ease borrowing costs for working families, the Fed's insistence on tightening policy risks dampening momentum. Higher benchmark rates translate into elevated costs for mortgages, auto loans, and credit cards, placing unnecessary strain on household budgets already affected by broader inflationary pressures. Pro-growth policies such as deregulation, domestic energy production, and tax incentives address supply-side issues far more effectively than artificial rate hikes that suppress economic activity. Bernie Bennett, Washington.
9: A man convicted of killing three people set to be executed today in Huntsville. Meanwhile, a judge has halted another execution scheduled for the same day in Georgia. It would be the fifth execution in Texas this year. Georgia has yet to carry out any. The James Norman sentenced to death for the 2005 triple murder during an attempted robbery in Edna, a small town in Texas. LeJames Humphreys, convicted of killing two real estate agents at a model home in an Atlanta suburb in 2003. The judge, in this case, issued a stay of execution. A last-minute mail-in voting fight ended at the high court.
11: The Supreme Court has blocked President Trump's effort to tighten mail-in ballot rules before the November midterms. The court said the changes would likely lose and that there is not enough time before Election Day. Justice Clarence Thomas and Samuel Alito dissented. President Trump praised those two justices, said the ruling makes cheating easier, and argued the rest of the court failed to do its job. Current mail-in voting rules stay in place. Willie Nelson, The White House.
9: More on these stories from townhall.com.
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14: I'm Jeff Hamlin. First Lady Melania Trump was in North Carolina on Tuesday. Trump appeared in Ashe County. A new poll from Elon University finds that Michael Whatley is trailing Roy Cooper. Stephen Green, an NC State political science professor, tells ABC 11.
15: It's a matter of pulling out all of the stops to try and get to change the dynamics of that race and hope that Republican voters will vote for him.
14: Kerry officials continue to look into a 30-inch water main break that disrupted service on Monday for about 50,000 customers in Kerry and Mooresville. A boil water advisory was lifted on Tuesday morning. The OpenAI Foundation has announced a $40 million grant for research to the UNC Lineberger Comprehensive Cancer Center. The foundation is the nonprofit parent organization that governs the for-profit company OpenAI Group PBC. The WPTF forecast for tonight, clear and a low of 60. Jeff Hamlin, WPTF News.
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0: We are Runner Radio. He's Herk Harling. I'm Gary McNamara. Welcome in. Good morning. By the way, I had the greatest thing happen to me yesterday while at the cardiologist. You know, I'm an old guy, so I mean, it's a...
1: We're
0: done with everything. He goes, oh, one more thing. He said, apparently there's a huge mistake on your date of birth. And he just smiled, and I went, yes.
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0: So much fun.
1: 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You've aged a lot better than me. You clearly don't have children and grandchildren. Although you do, kind of. Yeah, I mean, your nephew, you raised your nephew, so,
0: well, you know. 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
6: With SRN News, I'm John Scott. A news helicopter for NBC and Telemundo 52 crashed in Chatsworth, that's near Los Angeles, and killed at least three people. NBC4 Los Angeles anchor Colleen Williams identified two people on the helicopter who were killed as reporter Eliana Moreno and pilot George Marchenio. The helicopter was covering an earlier fatal bus accident. Pennsylvania officials reporting a fourth measles-associated death. An 18-year-old from Mifflin County died from a severe neurological complication of the virus. None of the four people who died were vaccinated. The board of the Kennedy Center voting to close that facility over financial issues and a dispute over putting President Trump's name on the performing arts venue. The venue's leaders have argued the building was in dire need of renovations. This is SRN News.
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1: Clear skies tonight with a low of 60, sunny on Wednesday and a high of 85. It'll be clear Wednesday night and a low of 60, sunny on Thursday with a high of 89. Clear on Thursday night, low of 66, back up to 93 on Friday.
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6: News this hour from Town Hall. I'm John Scott. A news helicopter for NBC and Telemundo 52 crashed in Chatsworth, that's near Los Angeles, and killed at least three people. Two of those identified were killed as reporter Ileana Moreno and pilot George Marciniu. The helicopter was covering an earlier fatal bus accident in Chatsworth in which two people died and six were injured. NATO jets downing a drone in Lithuanian airspace.
7: Crisis Management Center says the drone was downed around 60 miles west of the country's capital Vilnius and near the Kaunas Reservoir. The incursion follows a speech by NATO Secretary General Mark Rutte on Monday, where he said that strikes close to NATO territory showed Russian President Vladimir Putin's desperation and also his desire to sow fear and terror. Rutte added such strikes would drive the transatlantic organization to increase its support for Kyiv. I'm Charles DeLedesma.
6: A push for more regulations in the skies following several deadly air crashes.
8: Families of the 67 victims killed in last year's D.C. midair collision between an American Airlines jet and an Army helicopter, including Doug Lane, who lost his wife and son, are urging Congress and regulators to improve safety measures to prevent future tragedies.
9: We need the people with the power to turn this tragedy into change, to do theirs, and to finish it.
8: Rachel Ferris, who lost four family members, insists airlines must also do more.
10: Do the thing you would demand if your wife and son were on that airplane.
8: NTSB Chair Jennifer Homendy says victims' families deserve more.
11: But we can't spend another moment looking them in the eye and doing nothing.
6: Julie Walker with that report. And the Federal Reserve meeting today widely expected to raise its short-term interest rate. More on these stories from townhall.com.
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16: I'm Tony Rixby. Investigators say that a water feature located at a community-based organization in Durham was the probable source of a fatal brain-eating amoeba. More from WPTF's Bruce Verrill.
17: While state health officials cannot conclusively determine where the teen was exposed, the state investigation identified a water feature at El Futuro as the most likely source. El Futuro, a nonprofit mental health organization supporting Latino families, it has a clinic on Chapel Hill Road in Durham. Investigators believe the teen splashed water on his face in the clinic's outdoor green space August 13th. The suspect organism was reported on August 23rd. Authorities stress that cases are rare. I'm Bruce Farrell.
16: The Wake County Public School System says two new studies highlight challenges facing North Carolina's largest district. Employee pay lagging behind other employers, including school districts, while many departments are understaffed. Those findings come as the system faces ongoing recruitment and retention challenges amid rapid growth and rising cost. Tuesday was National Voter Registration Day, and groups across North Carolina worked to get more people registered ahead of the November election. At Wake Tech's Northern Campus in Raleigh, League of Women Voters volunteers help students register, check their voter ID cases, and also take a little bit of time to learn more about the voting process itself. Catherine O'Malley, a volunteer with the organization, told CBS 17 turnout was good.
18: The turnout has been phenomenal. We have had probably over 50, I believe, engagements. We've had a number of people saying, I didn't know where to register. I'm so happy to see you. Oh, my gosh, please help.
16: The registration deadline is 5 p.m. on October the 9th. With that deadline approaching, the state is also seeing a shift in the makeup of its registered voters. State Board of Elections says that more than 7.8 million registered voters have unaffiliated voters, making up the largest share at 40%. Republicans and Democrats each account for about 30%. For the first time, Republicans have a slight edge in voters' registration with 8,325 more registered voters than Democrats. Jason Tyson, the State Board Director of External Affairs, told CBS 17, it's important to get more people involved and make sure they know what to expect when it's time to vote.
19: Getting them the tools they need in their toolbox so that they're aware of exactly the process, what they need.
16: President Trump expected to be in the state today to campaign for Republican Senate candidate Michael Whatley, who continues to trail Democrat Roy Cooper in just about all the polls. Elon poll director Jason Husser telling WPTF News.
20: Overwhelmingly, we're finding voters say that economic pocketbook-related issues are the top things on their minds. 86% of people said that inflation or cost of living was very important to them in their vote. 73% said health care. 73% said general economy.
16: First Lady Melania Trump was in North Carolina yesterday in Ashe County, talking with elementary school students, teachers, and staff about how they're using technology in the classroom. She told those gathered at Mountain View Elementary.
21: Almost 2 years ago, Hurricane Helene hit North Carolina with incredible force. Record-breaking rainfall led your state legislature to describe it as multiple 1,000-year flood events.
16: Sunny with a high near 86. On tonight, we're expecting clear skies, low around 61. Sunny tomorrow with a high of 91. Friday, chance of showers and thunderstorms, high around 93. Saturday, we'll have showers and thunderstorms, partly sunny with a high of 86. We'll get up to around 90 on Sunday with mostly sunny skies. Same thing again on Monday of next week. 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
22: From the Johnson Hyundai Traffic Center, off to a quiet start this morning in from Eastern Wake County. No major signs of slowing between NC-96 through your Lizard Lake Road exit on 64 westbound. 87 southbound traffic also pretty light this morning between Window Falls Parkway and your Beltline at Rams. Raleigh's Beltline in great shape this morning between I-87 and Lake Boone Trail. No major signs of slowing of 40 as you work through southeast and southwest Raleigh between Rockaway Road and your US 1440 ramps. In North Raleigh, 540 westbound, also pretty quiet between Capitol Boulevard and Aviation Parkway. No major signs of slowing in from Johnston and County between I-42, clear up through Garner and Business 70. No major signs of slowing one north as you work in through Apex this morning between your 540 Tull Road up through Tryon Road. Durham's 885, pretty quiet this morning. 40 east in Durham, also quiet as you work your way into the park between NC-54 and your 885 ramps. 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I'm Brandon Wright. That's the latest from the Johnson Hyundai Traffic Center.
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25: Clear skies tonight with a low of 60, sunny on Wednesday and a high of 85. It'll be clear Wednesday night and a low of 60, sunny on Thursday with a high of 89. Clear on Thursday night, low of 66, back up to 93 on Friday.
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25: 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Dr. Alex Rubenstein is an expert in machine learning and computational medicine at the UNC School of Medicine, and he joins us now. Dr. Rubenstein, how are you?
2: I'm doing good. How are you doing?
25: I'm fine. So how will money from this grant be used?
2: So we have two large categories of activity that we're going to do over the next 4 years. One part of it is data generation. And so it's not, I should back up a little bit and just talk about cancer vaccines. Is it okay if we zoom out just for a second? So the thing that we're trying to figure out is how to make therapeutic cancer vaccines broadly effective. It's this interesting kind of cancer therapy that got me to switch from computer science to medicine, where you target a therapeutic vaccine, not a preventative one, where you're trying to get an immune response against an existing disease, and you target it against mutations in a cancer. And so theoretically, this is a fairly general approach to cancer. Like, there will be, you know, once it's all figured out, there will be some cancers for which it still might not work for various edge cases, but you could, in theory, capture the majority of cancers with this kind of therapy. In practice right now, there's just a few settings where we've really seen any evidence of it working, and there's a million little reasons why it probably doesn't work for most patients. And figuring out exactly, you know, what's not coming together, and also making better methods for designing personalized cancer vaccines, that requires some fairly expensive, fancy data generation on tumor samples and on immune samples of the immune cells around those tumors that normally it's just really hard to get funding to do. It's sort of laborious, expensive ways of profiling all these cells that you can't usually get funded to do. However, the OpenAI Foundation has an interest in these kinds of therapies, both because they're kind of futuristic and sci-fi. They're also very data hungry. They have machine learning at the heart of them. They could generalize to other kinds of AI-generated medicine. So they're very generously funding us doing this tumor and immune profiling that otherwise wouldn't be able to do. They're also, so that's kind of one stream. We're going to sequence the genomes of cancers, and we're going to look at all these little potential targets on the surface of the cancer, and then try to figure out which immune cells, if any, can recognize them, and then test and make sure they really kill the cancer cells. So that's one stream of activity. And then the other thing we're doing is we're going to actually run clinical trials, well, at least one clinical trial that is just trying to optimize the way that you deliver the targets. You know, if you get really good at figuring out which things on cancer are recognizable by the immune system, you know, which things you could put in a vaccine are really there, you still need to actually get the immune system to care about it. And right now there's some really basic open questions on like how to do that. And so to make the therapy, you know, to activate it, to make it really work, you need to figure out which vaccine platforms to put these personalized targets into. So they're also funding running at least one clinical trial that's just baking off different ways to encode the targets that we discover from this data generation process. That was a mouthful. Did any of that make sense?
3: Well, but what you're outlining, though, is extremely important because in so many words, it basically describes what AI can do for the process that has troubled people for so long, and that is finding a better cancer treatment overall. This announcement comes as the OpenAI Foundation launches its second science program, which is called Public Data for Help. What does that initiative support?
2: Well, they have these other these other grants they've given out that I don't know that much about. I mean, for me, they're also just kind of summaries in an article. I know that there's the Open AdMet project, and so they're doing really important work in generating data that lets you predict, in general, the properties of a drug. So right now, when you do drug development, it's really, really long and tedious because most of the things you think will work don't work, and you know, you come up with a drug that you think is really effective, and then it gets cleared out of people's bodies in like 7 seconds. It doesn't stick around. And then you try to make it stick around longer, and it becomes toxic. So I know the Open AdMet project is generating data to make the models that predict those kinds of properties of a drug better. And I haven't looked to see what the other ones are. So I couldn't tell you about the grant as a whole. But the basic theme is, you know, how do you make AI models generally transformational in medicine? You know, not like right now they're kind of transformational in programming and math and, you know, generating weird images. And so, you know, it's like they're a big deal in some things that we do. And in medicine, they're a little bit at the periphery. Like there are some useful tasks and a few things got faster, but there's not this like fundamental shift the way that you see with software engineering.
3: Right.
2: And I think that people in general would feel this impact much more positively if you're just getting new cures for diseases every week. And some of the groundwork to get that is to generate all the missing data that doesn't exist yet.
3: And hopefully that will wind up creating something and put it into existence, put a better solution into existence. Dr. Alex Rubenstein, expert in medicine learning and computational medicine at the UNC School of Medicine. Dr. Rubenstein, thank you so much. Congratulations on this grant. We'll talk again soon. Take care.
2: Thanks for having me on.
22: From the Johnson Hyundai Traffic Center, still quiet this morning on Raleigh's Beltline. No major signs of slowing between I-87 and Lake Boone Trail. 540 in North Raleigh, also pretty quiet this morning between Capitol Boulevard and Aviation Parkway. And South Raleigh, 40 westbound, shows no signs of slowing between Rockway Road and your US 1 440. Johnston, A County traffic pretty light this morning between your I-42 and Business 70 area. No major signs of slowing in from Eastern Wake County this morning between NC-96 through your Lizard Lake Road exit on 64 westbound. One north traffic also light between the 540 Toll Road up through the Cary Parkway. And at Durham, 885 and 40 eastbound show no signs of slowing as you work your way into the park. At your 4085 split in Orange County, pretty quiet this morning. And no problems 85 northbound or issues eastbound, 40 eastbound as you leave Orange County and work your way to Durham. I'm Brandon Wright. That's the latest from the Johnson Hyundai Traffic Center.
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6: Your WPTF forecast, it'll be sunny with a high near 86, and then tonight it'll be clear with a low around 61. Tomorrow, sunny again with a high of 91. Tomorrow night, mostly clear with a low of 69.
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3: Kara Lawson coached the United States women's national basketball team to the World Cup, the FIBA World Cup in Berlin over the weekend. The United States certainly had their test, a narrow win over Spain. They trailed by double digits early against France, but still wound up winning. Chris Edwards has worked alongside Kara Lawson for many years. He is the play-by-play man for women's basketball for the Duke Radio Network, as well as the play-by-play voice for the Wilson Warbirds, and he joins us now. Chris, was the marathon of the minor league baseball season something that wore you down?
29: Jeff, good to be with you as always. No, it was a great season here in Wilson, the inaugural season of Warbirds baseball. So rewarding, Jeff. It was so great to see professional baseball return to this city for the first time in 53 years, and so appreciative to all the folks in Wilson and Eastern North Carolina who made Warbirds baseball part of the summer.
3: Yeah, it was a lot of fun following that day in, day out. It goes by quickly.
29: It does. You know, it's the rhythm and the grind. You mentioned you called it the grind, and that's accurate. It is the everyday nature of the sport. And then the harsh reality is that the sport ends, and you got to sit around and wait until spring for baseball to pick back up. But, man, if you love baseball, we'd love to see you out here in Wilson at some point next summer and experience what we've got going on here with the Warbirds.
3: With Kara Lawson, her leadership style, how much of that have you talked to her over the years? How much of that came from Pat Summitt?
29: I think a lot of it did, Jeff. You know, obviously when you spend as much time as Coach did around one of the greatest coaches to ever do it, and Pat Summitt, you're going to naturally pick up some of that stuff. But think about all the other great leaders that Coach Lawson's had a chance to work with. You think of the coach of the Boston Celtics as well, and having the chance to be on the Celtics staff there too. I think Coach has been around a ton of great leaders. She's a great leader in her own right and has developed her style. But yeah, I think a lot of that, you know, coming from Coach Summitt, obviously we mentioned Brad Stevens as well, but you've got to be the leader. You've got to be your own leader, right? You've got to find your own voice, and she's certainly done that during her time as the head coach at Duke. Remember, she won a gold medal in 3x3 in the Olympics, was on the staff last Olympics when the U.S. won gold, and will have to be the head coach of the national team in L.A. in 2028.
3: Yeah, and being around her, how much has her leadership styles changed? Because it wasn't very easy at the beginning. She had her first season basically canceled because of the pandemic, and that would have led to a rockier future. How did she get past that?
29: Yeah, you know, I think it's difficult. A first-time head coach in college, right, has not had a chance to really acclimate to the collegiate game, coming from the NBA, working with the Celtics, and to play 3-4 games, whatever it was, and have the season end because of COVID, and then to be able to come back and put together a team that was on the doorstep of making the NCAA tournament the next year. And I think that you've seen now with Coach, when she's been able to develop the talent. You know, Duke's been a program here the last several years where they really have not gone into the transfer portal quite as much as maybe some other other programs do, but there's a lot of retention from Coach Lawson, right? Look at the roster the last couple of the years. It's a lot of the same talent that she's cultivated, that she's developed, and the success certainly speaks for itself, Jeff. Back-to-back trips to the Elite Eight, you know, we're kind of within a heartbeat of getting to the Final Four a couple of years ago, and I think you're seeing what makes Coach so special, and it's the relationships that she's able to build with her players, with her staff, with all the people around her program, and people want to work with Coach and play for Coach, and they believe in her style, that defense first style, you know, defense wins, and you're going to play good, hard-nosed defense, and you're going to come out on the top of the game more often than you're not. And I think that in terms of leadership style, she's really embraced what has worked. She's embraced the standards of her program, and hard to argue with the results, especially over the last couple of years.
3: Do you think this world championship could benefit Duke in some way?
29: Yeah, maybe. I mean, Chelsea Gray also on the team. You know, Chelsea was a big part of what the Blue Devils did back in the early and mid-2000s, really getting that program up and running with Coach Guest, of course, and then later Coach McCauley, and now, of course, Coach Lawson. But I think anytime you can put Duke on the national stage, and anytime you can see the head coach of a collegiate team working with all these professionals, and we've seen the rise in the WNBA. We know how much growth there is in women's sports and women's basketball as a whole. And hopefully that translates. You know, Duke's already got some great recruiting classes coming in, a top five class coming in next year as well. So it can't hurt. How about that, Jeff?
3: Yeah, exactly. And this was an interesting challenge for her because it comes at a time when the WNBA has never had more attention. And it looked like that her style here was to go with veterans. You mentioned Chelsea Gray, and of course, a lot of the attention was focused on Caitlin Clark and Angel Reese, but when push came to shove there, she was going with her veterans there who have been through wars like this before.

0: baseball's finished up. When you're going to get focused on basketball now?
1: It starts pretty soon. You know, Countdown to Craziness is coming up in less than a month. It's hard to believe that the first basketball event is the first weekend in October. I feel like we start earlier and earlier every year. But, yeah, I'll have a chance to see the Blue Devils in early October, and then we'll get cranking first week in November. And hopefully it's a long, long winter for the Blue Devils into an early spring, and then we'll slide right back into Warbirds baseball.
0: Yeah. Does it feel like you just yesterday when you called that game winner against LSU?
1: Yeah, in a lot of ways it does. It feels like it was yesterday, but it feels like it was 6 years ago at the same time. But just because of all the baseball that I've been fortunate to see in between. And it's totally different skill sets, as you know, Jeff, calling a basketball game versus a baseball game. Just kind of the laid-back, methodical nature of baseball where you can tell more stories versus basketball where it's go, go, go. But I'm looking forward to going with the Blue Devils, hopefully all the way to Columbus in the Final Four.
0: Yeah, it's going to be a fun campaign for both the men and the women. Tough campaigns all the way around.
1: Some really good non-conference games on both sides. So if you're a basketball fan, might as well go ahead and get your seats ready to hang out in Cameron all winter, because it's going to be the place to be if you're a basketball fan.
0: Yes, we're only two games into college football, and I think we're just getting in. And next thing you know, it'll be what we call crossover season when basketball and football intersect.
1: We've played two college football games, and we're already talking hoops, Jeff.
0: That's how it is around here sometimes, but should be that way at Duke, considering the start that they're off to with football and trying to defend the conference championship.
1: Red-hot start. Kudos to Coach Diaz and what he's building there.
0: Chris Edwards, voice of the Wilson Warbirds, as well as Duke women's basketball. Chris, we'll talk again soon. Take care.
1: Jeff, I look forward to it. Thank you.
2: From the Johnson Hyundai Traffic Center, still a quiet start to the morning commute. No major signs of congestion as you come in from Eastern Wake County, 64 westbound, pretty quiet between NC 96 through your Lizard Lick Road exit. Not seeing any issues for you. 87 southbound approaching your 540 ramps. 540 in North Raleigh continues to move problem-free between Capitol Boulevard and Aviation Parkway. Raleigh's Beltline, a pretty quiet, light in volume this morning between 97 and Lake Boone Trail. Working through South Raleigh, 40 westbound, problem-free between Rock Quarry Road and your US 1440 ramps. In from Johnston, the county, no major signs of slowing on I-42 between Ranch Road and your 40 interchange. 40 in from Johnston, the county, also pretty quiet between I-42 clear up through Jones Sausage Road. No major signs of slowing. One north in from Apex between your 540 Tow Road and Tryon Road. 40 east, 40 west approaching RDE this morning, problem free as you approach those airport exits. And no major signs of slowing in Durham via 885 or 40 East as you work your way into the park. I'm Brandon Wright. That's the latest from the Johnson Hyundai Traffic Center.
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5: Your WPTF forecast, it'll be sunny with a high near 86, and then tonight it'll be clear with a low around 61. Tomorrow, sunny again with a high of 91. Tomorrow night, mostly clear with a low of 69.
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7: I'm Tony Rixby. Investigators say that a water feature located at a community-based organization in Durham was the probable source of a fatal brain-eating amoeba. More from WPTF's Bruce Farrell.
8: While state health officials cannot conclusively determine where the teen was exposed, the state investigation identified a water feature at El Futuro as the most likely source. El Futuro, a nonprofit mental health organization supporting Latino families, it has a clinic on Chapel Hill Road in Durham. Investigators believe the teen splashed water on his face in the clinic's outdoor green space August 13th. The suspect organism was reported on August 23rd. Authorities stress that cases are rare. I'm Bruce Farrell.
7: The Wake County Public School System says two new studies highlight challenges facing North Carolina's largest district. Employee pay lagging behind other employers, including school districts, while many departments are understaffed. Those findings come as the system faces ongoing recruitment and retention challenges amid rapid growth and rising cost. Tuesday was National Voter Registration Day, and groups across North Carolina worked to get more people registered ahead of the November election. At Wake Tech's Northern Campus in Raleigh, League of Women Voters

0: Volunteers help students register, check their voter ID cases, and also take a little bit of time to learn more about the voting process itself. Catherine O'Malley, a volunteer with the organization, told CBS 17 turnout was good.
1: The turnout has been phenomenal. We have had probably over 50, I believe, engagements. We've had a number of people saying, I didn't know where to register. I'm so happy to see you. Oh my gosh, please help.
0: The registration deadline is 5 p.m. on October the 9th. With that deadline approaching, the state is also seeing a shift in the makeup of its registered voters. State Board of Elections says that more than 7.8 million registered voters have unaffiliated voters, making up the largest share at 40%. Republicans and Democrats each account for about 30%. For the first time, Republicans have a slight edge in voters registration with 8,325 more registered voters than Democrats. Jason Tyson, the State Board Director of External Affairs, told CBS 17 it's important to get more people involved and make sure they know what to expect when it's time to vote.
2: Getting them the tools they need in their toolbox so that they're aware of exactly the process, what they need.
0: President Trump expected to be in the state today to campaign for Republican Senate candidate Michael Wadley, who continues to trail Democrat Roy Cooper in just about all the polls. Elon poll director Jason Husser telling WPTF News.
3: Overwhelmingly, we're finding voters say that economic pocketbook related issues are the top things on their minds. 86% of people said that inflation or cost of living was very important to them in their vote. 73% said health care. 73% said general economy.
0: First Lady Melania Trump was in North Carolina yesterday in Ashe County, talking with elementary school students, teachers, and staff about how they're using technology in the classroom. She told those gathered at Mountain View Elementary.
4: Almost 2 years ago, Hurricane Helene hit North Carolina with incredible force. Record-breaking rainfall led your state legislature to describe it as multiple 1,000-year flood events.
0: Sunday with a high near 86. On tonight, we're expecting clear skies, low around 61. Sunny tomorrow with a high of 91. Friday, chance of showers and thunderstorms, high around 93. Saturday, we'll have showers and thunderstorms, partly sunny with a high of 86. We'll get up to around 90 on Sunday with mostly sunny skies. Same thing again on Monday of next week. 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
10: SFN News, I'm Kyle Nash. I'm USDA's latest beef import forecast is less than the 300,000 metric tons President Trump ordered imported tariff-free for 90 days. USDA Chief Economist Justin Benavidez says the September forecast takes a first look at the impact of the president's controversial beef import order.
11: Maybe 60,000 additional metric tons achieved. That's a mix of some of the beef that was going to come in already will now come in as a tariff-free sale.
10: But Benavidez says there will be added imports of tariff-free beef under the president's 90-day order.
11: Maybe just less than the 300,000 metric tons that was suggested as an allowance of tariff-free quota coming in under the executive order from about 2 weeks ago.
10: It's part of an attempt by Trump to reduce retail beef prices, but one strongly opposed by ranchers, industry groups, and ag lawmakers for its impact on cattle prices. Separately, USDA forecasts the second largest corn crop at 15.8 billion bushels and a 4.5 billion bushel soybean crop.
11: If realized, we're going to have a record high amount of soybean production on the year. And with a strong push on biofuels early in the year, that doesn't surprise me.
10: 2026 has seen a surge in biofuels commercialization with a strong emphasis on SAF biodiesel and biogas-based fuels. And most recently, IRS and Energy Department actions to boost use of the 45Z clean fuel production credit for regenerative ag practices. Kyle Nashheim, SFN News.
6: Quiet start this morning as you get moving around the capital city. No major signs of slowing at Raleigh's Beltline between I-87 and Lake Boone Trail. In North Raleigh, 540 westbound, also pretty quiet between Capitol Boulevard to Aviation Parkway. And not seeing a lot of volume just yet building on a 40 westbound as you work through South Raleigh between Rockaway Road and your US 1440 ramps. In from Eastern Wake County, 64 westbound traffic pretty light this morning between North Arundel Avenue through your Lizard Lake Road exit. Johnston and County volume also light between I-42 up to Jones Sausage Road. In from Apex, pretty quiet on 1 North between 540 Toll Road through the Cary Parkway. Durham's 885, pretty quiet between Ellis and I-40. 40 eastbound in Durham, also pretty quiet this morning between NC-54 and your 885 ramps. 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I'm Brandon Wright. That's the latest from Johnson Hyundai Traffic Center.
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15: Your WPTF forecast, it'll be sunny with a high near 86, and then tonight it'll be clear with a low around 61. Tomorrow, sunny again with a high of 91. Tomorrow night, mostly clear with a low of 69.
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14: One of the most important events on the calendar for the American Heart Association is coming up in less than a month. It will be the annual Triangle Heart Walk taking place at Coastal Credit Union Music Park at Walnut Creek in Cary. And joining us now from the American Heart Association of the Triangle, it is Katie Belusa. Katie, how are you?
21: Jeff, I'm doing great. How are you?
14: I'm fine. So this is a day-long event, and what does it consist of?
21: So the Heart Walk, like you said, is Saturday, October 3rd, Coastal Credit Union Music Park in Southeast Raleigh, so nice, convenient location. Believe it or not even a full day, just a wonderful morning spent together, but this is one of our largest annual community events, bringing together thousands of survivors, families, volunteers, supporters of the Heart Association who are really united on a common goal, and that is creating a world of longer, healthier lives for everybody. So heart disease is the leading cause of death and disability worldwide, including in the United States. That is the leading cause of death. And so the walk is an opportunity for folks to come together, to celebrate, to honor survivors, to remember those that we've lost, and really just create a world of healthier lives for everybody while celebrating all of the progress that we have made in the fight against cardiovascular disease.
14: This is not only a participatory event, it's also instructional, as people who do show up have the option to learn about how to save other people's lives, right?
21: Yes, they do. In fact, through our Nation of Lifesavers initiative, we have a simple goal, and that is to have every family across the nation has at least one person who knows the life-saving skill of CPR. And so a lot of people don't know that the survival rate for an out-of-hospital cardiac arrest is actually quite low. About 90% of people who suffer a cardiac arrest outside of the hospital will die. But CPR can double or even triple somebody's chance of survival. So when you come out to the Heart Walk, you and everyone that you bring with you is going to have the opportunity to learn hands-only CPR, including kids. Kids as young as 9 can learn that skill. And about 70% of cardiac arrests actually happen at home. So the reality is that if you need to give CPR to someone, it's going to be on somebody that you know and that you love. And so everybody who comes out on walk day, sometimes we get up to 10,000 people, you are going to have that opportunity to learn how to save somebody's life.
14: Yeah, it's certainly something that people can learn firsthand. And those who do participate in the walk, they can decide exactly how long they can go because there are several options, right?
21: Yes, so we have two different mile routes. So we have a 1 mile route that is stroller and wheelchair accessible. We also have a 3 mile route. You're welcome to walk it. You're welcome to run it. We also have lots of activities. The gates are going to open at 8 a.m. and the program and walk will kick off around 9:30. So we encourage people to also come out. We have a kids zone for kids, so this is definitely a family-friendly event. If you're looking for something to do with your kids on a Saturday morning, we have lots of family-friendly experiences, photo booths. We also even have an area for our four-legged friends. So we encourage people, bring your well-behaved dogs. We will have about 100 bandanas also to give out to the first 100 dogs that come. So there's just a lot of different fun opportunities for folks to come, learn that life-saving skill, meet other survivors or other folks who just share the same passion. So again, open to anyone. You don't have to register to participate. Whether you're just walking for somebody you love, whether you're supporting a company team, or just really looking to get out there and meet other folks, this is definitely an event for you.
14: Absolutely. And has this grown in terms of participation every year that you've been doing it?
21: Yeah, actually, that's a great question. We really do have one of the larger walks in the entire state, which is really exciting. Of course, with COVID, we did see some numbers go down, but we have gotten it back up to where we were pre-COVID, which is really exciting. The community is really all in for this cause. The Heart Association, we have actually 270 walks across the country. It is one of the largest fundraisers for the Heart Association. It allows us to fund our mission, which is funding life-saving research, CPR, and other community health programs. So with each walker that comes on out and supports this cause, we really are working together to save lives, which is so exciting.
14: It is indeed. And again, this will be on October 3rd at Coastal Credit Union Music Park at Walnut Creek. The day's activities will start at 8 a.m. The Heart Walk will officially start at 9:30. And again, participants have an option of choosing between a 1 mile or a 3 mile walk route. And that's a perfect place to go to, because folks who go to Coastal Credit Union Music Park, they have to do quite a bit of walking whenever they go to a concert.
21: Yes, and don't worry, we have plenty of parking for everybody, and so you're going to get your steps in, but you're going to walk away with more than just steps if you join us for the Heart Walk. And again, every walker, every volunteer, every single donation helps create a world of healthier lives and stronger communities. 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You can register there, and you can also find our contact information if you have any questions.
14: Absolutely. And we appreciate you joining us here today, Katie Belusa from the American Heart Association of the Triangle. Katie, thanks so much. We appreciate it.
21: Thank you, Jeff.
6: From the Johnson Hyundai Traffic Center, still off to a pretty quiet start this morning. We see no major signs of slowing this morning in from Eastern Wake County. 64 westbound are pretty quiet as you get moving around this morning between North Arundel Avenue out to Lizard Lick Road. Raleigh's Beltline in great shape as well this morning. No major signs of slowing between your I-87 ramps and Lake Boone Trail. In North Raleigh, 540 westbound, pretty quiet between Capitol Boulevard and Aviation Parkway. South Raleigh traffic also light between Rockquarry Road and US 1440. And no major signs of slowing, one north as you work your way in from Apex between your 540 toll road up through Tryon Road. I'm Brandon Wright. That's the latest from the Johnson Hyundai Traffic Center.
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15: Your WPTF forecast, it'll be sunny with a high near 86, and then tonight it'll be clear with a low around 61. Tomorrow, sunny again with a high of 91. Tomorrow night, mostly clear with a low of 69.
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10: numbers are expected to feel the impact of rising rail transportation costs. Stephanie Hoff has the story.
0: Higher fuel prices are not just affecting what farmers pay to plant and harvest a crop. They're also driving up transportation costs throughout the supply chain, including rail freight fuel surcharges that can ultimately impact farmers' bottom lines. Mike Steenhook, executive director of the Soy Transportation Coalition, explains.
3: That obviously has a significant impact on farmer profitability with the diesel that they have to purchase for their own on-farm usage, but also for their trucks that they use for transporting their soybeans and grain to market. But another way high fuel costs really insert itself into the industry and the broader economy is in the area of fuel surcharges. One of the things that we witness, so a lot of transportation providers, railroads included, when fuel costs go up, they will institute a fuel surcharge. We see it also with Uber and Lyft and taxis and other transportation providers, but it certainly occurs within the rail industry.
0: He says those fuel surcharges have climbed dramatically over the past year.
3: Looking at some data from the U.S. Department of Agriculture, what we're seeing is from this point this year to the same point last year, you know, we've seen fuel surcharges increase from, say, $160 a rail car, now upwards of $600 per rail car. So you're seeing easily 100%, 200%, even north of 300% increases in fuel surcharges.
0: Steenhook explains that farmers often end up carrying much of that burden.
3: When you have an increase in transportation costs, fuel surcharges in this case, the question is always, will those costs get passed on to the customer, whether it's a domestic customer or an international export move? Will it get absorbed by the grain handler or the shipper? Or will those costs get passed on to the farmers that feed into the system? And what is widely acknowledged within the industry and what we've seen substantiated with research that we've conducted over the years is that those costs are disproportionately passed on to farmers in the form of a lower price or a more negative basis. And so that's just one more leak in the profitability bucket that farmers are experiencing right now.
0: Mike Steenhook joining us, the executive director of the Soy Transportation Coalition, which is monitoring those impacts as farmers navigate an increasingly expensive operating environment. I'm Stephanie Hoff reporting.
14: The census is out. The new results show that poverty has dipped to its lowest levels on record. And joining us now from the Sanford School of Public Policy, we're going to be joined by a Duke University professor who examined these results very closely. And we're honored to be joined by our guest at this time, and that is Lisa Janeshian, who is with the Duke University Sanford School of Public Policy. Lisa, how are you?
4: I'm well. How are you doing today, Jeff?
14: I'm fine. So the results show that the American poverty rate has dipped to its lowest level on record. Is it because of the expansion of government benefits and the number of families receiving them?
4: Yeah, great question. And the straight up answer is no, not necessarily. And I just want to start for a second about, you know, the poverty level for a family of four in 2025 was $32,000. Or $2,600 per month. I think it's really just important to have that number in mind as we're thinking about poverty statistics. And then the second thing I want to say, the official poverty level, which is the number you're talking about, indeed had a historic decline. The number in 2025 is much lower than it has been historically. And the reason why we can't trace this back to government benefits, because it's complicated. The measure is complicated. There are three things that go into the measure. One of them is something called money income. And for the official poverty level, that does not include translating kind of the cash value of benefits. Money income in the official poverty level is earnings. It also includes like changes in household composition. It also includes changes in overall inflation in the entire country. So when you ask the question, why is it lower? I say complicated because, you know, the profile of the U.S. population has changed. It number of children, number of elderly,
21: the relationships of people in the household, and that all affects how we calculate poverty. And it's complicated because we have to really understand how earnings have changed in the last year and comparing at least 2024, 2025, and prior to that. But the official poverty level does not answer the question about this is because government benefits. What does answer that question is the other measure, the supplemental poverty measure that was also released this year or today. And the thing that's interesting about the supplemental poverty level, that did not change, at least for child poverty. It looks the same as last year.
14: Right. Even though the majority of families in poverty include a working adult, has the availability of child care improved since the COVID-19 pandemic?
21: The answer to that is also no. I'm sort of the gloom and doom interviewee. So child care had a little bit of a rebound after the pandemic. It was a very, it's a very in-person, availability of service. It declined quite a bit. It had to shut down like everything else at the time. There was a little bit of rebound through some stabilization grants and other incentives to get the family child care, home-based child care to reopen. And then it stopped. So it's been pretty flat in growth since 2023. I was just looking this up for our home state, North Carolina, and the number of licensed family care homes has dropped by 24%. Just
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7: Breaking news this hour from Town Hall. Armuth Thomason. A Democrat-authored resolution to impeach President Trump. It's gone down to defeat in the House. The measure, tabled on a vote of 232 to 147, sought to impeach the president based on the conduct of immigration enforcement agencies. Saudi Arabia is calling an attempted attack on Mecca a red line. And a prime suspect, Iran-backed Houthi rebels, deny any involvement.
8: The Saudi spokesman said the drone was destroyed on Tuesday evening south of Mecca, before it entered its prohibited airspace. He said the attack crossed a red line, the second attempt by the Houthis to target the holy city after they launched a ballistic missile in 2017. In recent days, the Houthis have seized control of parts of Yemen's Red Sea coast overlooking the strategic Bab el-Mandeb Strait, threatening Saudi Arabia's oil exports that have been rerouted from the Strait of Hormuz. The American embassy has issued an advisory to its citizens to reconsider travel to Saudi Arabia and not to travel to the Yemen border.
7: That's the BBC's Mehdi Sikria. The price of oil hovers around $107 per barrel. AAA says a gallon of regular gas averages $4.36, up 4 cents from yesterday. Diesel, $6.31 a gallon. The Trump administration reportedly plans a $2.8 billion arms sale to Israel. The sale yet to be finalized, according to administration sources. Three people killed in the fiery crash of a TV news helicopter in a Los Angeles neighborhood. It happened as reporters were covering the fatal crash of an SUV in a city bus. Two people on the copter, one person on the ground were killed. Two people died in the vehicle collision, while six others were injured in that accident. On Wall Street, Dow futures up 83 points. NASDAQ futures ahead 132. More on these stories at townhall.com.
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6: I'm Tony Rixby. The Wake County Public School System says there are new challenges, and some studies highlight some of those. The employee pay is lagging behind other employers, including other school districts, while many departments are also understaffed. The findings come as Wake County faces ongoing recruitment and retention challenges amid rapid growth and rising cost. An investigation into a teen's death from a brain-eating amoeba points to a water feature at Durham's El Futuro as the possible source. State Public Health Veterinarian Dr. Carl Williams telling WRAL-TV.
13: Doesn't have to be that forceful. So I think anything that gets in your nose, in your nasal passages and up into your nose could be a potential risk.
6: And experts recommend wearing nose clips as a way to prevent those infections. The State Board of Elections says North Carolina has more than 7.8 million registered voters. Unaffiliated voters making up the largest share at about 40%, Republicans and Democrats each at around 30%. Jason Tyson, the State Board Director of External Affairs, telling CBS 17, it's important to get more people involved and make sure they know what to expect when it's time to vote.
16: Getting them the tools they need in their toolbox so that they're aware of exactly the process, what they need.
6: President Trump expected in the state today to campaign for Republican senatorial candidate Michael Whatley. He's expected to be in Gastonia later today. The poll director for the Elon poll, Jason Husser, telling WPTF News that Whatley continues to trail Democrat Roy Cooper.
17: Overwhelmingly, we're finding voters say that economic pocketbook-related issues are the top things on their minds. 86% of people said that inflation or cost of living was very important to them in their vote. 73% said health care. 73% said general economy.
6: First Lady Melania Trump was in North Carolina yesterday in Ashe County talking with elementary school students and staff. She told those gathered at the Mountain View Elementary School.
18: For too many kids across the state, the familiar daily routines of classrooms, teachers and friends were suddenly gone. But as the water levels rose, you stepped up for one another.
6: A trough of low pressure located about 900 miles east-southeast of Bermuda has the potential to become a tropical depression, but development will likely be quite slow, WXII meteorologist Brian Slocum.
19: One disturbance that we are watching, it was showing some good thunderstorm development in the last 24 hours or so, but it's not very organized. There's a lot of wind blowing through this in the upper levels.
6: And according to Slocum, that low pressure area currently still moving in an east southeast direction from Bermuda. Well, our forecast is going to be a really good one as we look at the rest of the day today and for tomorrow before we get a big warm up at the end of the week and a return of the humidity and chance of thunderstorms. But for today, it's delightful outside, sunny today. We're expecting a high around 86 degrees. Clear tonight, low around 61. Sunny tomorrow with a high of 91. Mostly clear tomorrow night, low around 69. Friday brings back that chance of showers and thunderstorms and that increase in temperatures as well. Mostly cloudy with a high near 93 degrees. Getting down to 70 Friday night. Then on Saturday, that chance of showers and thunderstorms will still be with us. It'll be partly sunny with a high of 86. That continues through Saturday night and into Sunday. On Sunday, though, we're expecting mostly sunny skies from the afternoon on at a high just around 90 degrees. Tony Rixby, WPTF News.
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6: Good morning, everyone. Welcome into the WPTF Morning News for a Wednesday morning. Delightful outside. 63 degrees right now, headed up to a high of 86 later today. As I mentioned in the newscast a minute ago, though, it's going to be short life. We're going to have that heat and humidity and showers and thunderstorms returning late in the week. Coming up this morning, we'll be hearing more about September being Blood Cancer Awareness Month. We'll also hear about a ride that's going coast to coast. It's called Coast to Coast for Cancer, a 3,000-mile bicycle relay going all the way from Oregon to the Jersey Shore. We have that final decision now from the U.S. Supreme Court on whether there will be change in the mail-in ballot rules. There will not. We'll be talking to Dr. Chris Cooper, political scientist from Western Carolina University, about that. And we'll also be talking about Disaster Preparedness Month and some of the things that you can do to prepare for any emergency. WPTF News Time is 6:08. Time for our first trek over to the Johnson Hyundai Traffic Center this morning as we say good morning to Brandon Wright.
1: Good morning, and right now it's a pretty quiet morning, even coming out of eastern Wake County. Not seeing too much volume just yet on 64 westbound between North Arundel Avenue and your Lizard Lick Road exit. You're able to move pretty well at the posted speed limit. 87 southbound traffic also pretty light this morning between Window Falls Parkway and your 540 ramps. Beltline traffic light between I-87 and Wade Avenue. 540 and North Raleigh, not slowing you down and problem-free between Capitol Boulevard and Aviation Parkway. And not seeing a lot of volume in South Raleigh as well between Rockaway Road and your US 1440 ramps. In from Johnston County, should be an easy trip for you this morning between I-42 up through Jones Sausage Road. One North traveling in from Apex, not more than 7 minutes on the road for you between East William Street up through the Cary Parkway. 40 East, 40 West approaching RDU. Pretty clear this morning. And Durham's 885 and 40 Eastbound showed no signs of slowing as you work your way into the park. 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I'm Brandon Wright. That's the latest from the Johnson Hyundai Traffic Center.
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22: Your WPTF forecast, it'll be sunny with a high near 86, and then tonight it'll be clear with a low around 61. Tomorrow, sunny again with a high of 91. Tomorrow night, mostly clear with a low of 69.
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6: It's 6:13 on the WPTF Morning News. We've dropped a couple more degrees. We're down to 61 as you head outside this morning. Feels awfully good. Got a dog walk to do. You'll enjoy it this morning. We've spent a lot of time in recent weeks talking about AI and whether there should be moratoriums on development and about data centers and many, many topics. But there's also the system that is now in place that is threatening normality of human life for at least the belief of a lot of people. A new poll has indicated that human purpose could be in peril from AI, at least in the minds of some people. We talk with Lee Rainey, who's the director of the Imagining the Digital Future Center at Elon University. From Elon University, Lee, thank you for joining us again this morning.
0: Tony, it's great to be with you again. Thanks.
6: Well, you've got an interesting new poll out about what people think about AI and what it means for the future of the human race, essentially.
0: Yeah, we started asking people about the impact of AI sort of long-term on human beings. And in this survey, the majority of American adults fear that artificial intelligence is going to undermine people's sense of meaning and also weaken social bonds. So 69% said AI will weaken human-to-human contact. About half were saying that they're not confident that humans will be able to use AI effectively and understand information well, and they're not confident people will maintain their sense of motivation and purpose as these tools take over a lot of the thinking for us.
6: Well, it is interesting to say that a lot of people don't think that they will be able to interact with other humans as they have in the past. And what was really interesting to me, Lee, was people thinking that their own motivations have been impacted by AI.
0: Yeah, it's a sort of a split screen kind of story we're getting in these data. So people are worried about the future and they're worried about their fellow human beings. But when you ask them, the language model users, people who use ChatGPT or Gemini or something like that, you ask them what it's currently doing for them, they're also saying it's helping them learn new things. It's coming up sometimes with better ideas than they do. It's helping them be better writers. And so there's a sense that AI is curtailing their motivation in some respects. They're getting lazy and they're deferring to AI maybe too much. People are worried about that in their own lives. But they're also thinking that there are ways in which AI is serving them pretty well.
6: And you also had a question about the number of people who've already built their own custom AI agent as well.
0: This is the first time I think anybody has come up with a number of how many American adults have built their AI agents, because it's a big thing that's come on into being basically in the past year. And already a fifth of the people who use language models, so that's about two-thirds of the population already use them, and a fifth of those people have built their own agent. So they've got active bots working on their behalf in engaging the world and doing projects for them and things like that. And it's really a harbinger of a future where lots of people are going to have agents doing things for them, engaging them and other bots in the world on their behalf. So it's we're living in the future at the moment.
6: Do we have a sense from some of these people that the AI revolution, I'm almost going to call it, is moving faster than they can comprehend?
0: Sure. That it's very disorienting. Even as people sort of in simple ways can describe how they use the tools and how they might get benefits from the tools, the larger sense is that these systems are getting better and better measurably in very short periods of time. And it's just, it's sort of crazy for people to be thinking there's something in the world now that's as smart or even smarter than I am that is helping me and engaging with the wider world. And there's also a sense that the policy community, that government itself and other institutions are not able to keep up with the pace of change that these tools are providing for people.
6: Lee, are we seeing much difference between different demographic groups?
0: Well, in terms of the two-thirds of people who are already using the bots, two-thirds of adults, there are big differences between younger people and older people. If you're under 50, you're much more likely to be using these tools than over 50. Interestingly enough, non-whites, people of color, African-Americans, Hispanics, and others are more likely than whites to be using these tools. Parents of children often are the earliest adopters of technology, and so parents of minor children are sort of leaders in this field. And people, of course, who are already using the tools at work are sort of running laps around a lot of the rest of the population.
6: I found it interesting that you found 49% of non-working adults are also weekly users.
0: One of the big narratives that has come up in the almost 4 years now that ChatGPT has been in the universe is it's all about work. It's all about efficiency. It's all about how workers are using them. It's all about displacing workers and their skills. And so a lot of focus on work. But the real story here is how people use these tools for personal purposes. There's much higher use for personal rather than work purposes. And people who don't have jobs are very actively using these tools as well. So it's not entirely a work story. It's much bigger than that.
6: Lee Rainey, who is the rector of the Imagining the Digital Future Center at Elon University, with his results of a new poll on how it's affecting our lives. WPTF News Time 6:18. Let's head back over to Brandon Wright in the Johnson Hyundai Traffic Center. Brandon, when we last talked 10 minutes ago, it wasn't looking that bad. Has it changed since then?
1: Tony, it absolutely has changed. We are now seeing those full lanes and brake lights coming in from eastern Wake County, 64 westbound, now slowing you down between North Arundo Avenue, NC-96, all the way through your Lizard Lick Road exit. Now, the good news, once you get to Window Falls Parkway and your 87 southbound changeover, things really open up for you, and you're able to move back at that full posted speed limit all the way from your 540 ramps to Raleigh's Beltline. Now, the Beltline is still in great shape this morning around the capital city. Where we are starting to see that slowing you down in Raleigh is on 40 westbound. That begins just after Lake Wheeler Road, and that will keep you on the brakes until you get past your US 1440 interchange. Now, Durham's 885 southbound now also slowing you down this morning as you make that merge onto 40 eastbound. And no major signs of slowing as you approach your RDU exits this morning, 40 east, 40 west. So those are still available to you with no issues. One north end from Apex, still moving at the full posted speed limit between your 540 toll road up through Tryon Road. And north at Raleigh, no major signs of slowing on 540 westbound between Capitol Boulevard and Aviation Parkway. I'm Brandon Wright. That's the latest from the Johnson Hyundai Traffic Center.
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22: Your WPTF forecast, it'll be sunny with a high near 86, and then tonight it'll be clear with a low around 61. Tomorrow, sunny again with a high of 91. Tomorrow night, mostly clear with a low of 69.
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6: 6:23 on a Wednesday morning here on the WPTF Morning News, 61 degrees. The United States women's basketball team has won the gold medal at the FIBA World Cup. Pressed in two difficult games against France, the Americans emerged victorious behind the leadership of Duke women's basketball coach Kara Lawson, who served as the head coach for the American team. Longtime Duke play-by-play man and our good friend Chris Edwards joined Jeff Hamlin to discuss Coach Lawson's leadership style.
14: Chris, was the marathon of the minor league baseball season something that wore you down?
16: Jeff, good to be with you as always. No, it was a great season here in Wilson, the inaugural season of Warbirds baseball. So rewarding, Jeff. It was so great to see professional baseball return to this city for the first time in 53 years, and so appreciative to all the folks in Wilson and Eastern North Carolina who made Warbirds baseball part of the summer.
14: Yeah, it was a lot of fun following that day in, day out. It goes by quickly.
16: It does. You know, it's the rhythm and the grind. You meant you called it the grind, and that's accurate. It is the everyday nature of the sport, and then the harsh reality is that the sport ends, and you got to sit around and wait until spring for baseball to pick back up. But, man, if you love baseball, we'd love to see you out here in Wilson at some point next summer and experience what we've got going on here with the Warbirds.
14: With Kara Lawson, her leadership style, how much of that have you talked to her over the years? How much of that came from Pat Summitt?
16: I think a lot of it did, Jeff. You know, obviously when you spend as much time as Coach did around one of the greatest coaches to ever do it and Pat Summitt, you're going to naturally pick up some of that stuff. But think about all the other great leaders that Coach Lawson's had a chance to work with. You think of the coach of the Boston Celtics as well and having the chance to be on the Celtics staff there too. I think Coach has been around a ton of great leaders. She's a great leader in her own right and has developed her style. But yeah, I think a lot of that, you know, coming from Coach Summitt, obviously we mentioned Brad Stevens as well, but you've got to be the leader. You've got to be your own leader, right? You've got to find your own voice, and she's certainly done that during her time as the head coach at Duke. Remember, she won a gold medal in 3x3 in the Olympics, was on the staff last Olympics when the U.S. won gold and lives to be the head coach of the national team in L.A. in 2028.
14: Yeah, and being around her, how much has her leadership styles changed? Because it wasn't very easy at the beginning. She had her first season basically canceled because of the pandemic, and that would have led to a rockier future. How did she get past that?
16: Yeah, you know, I think it's difficult. A first-time head coach in college, right, has not had a chance to really acclimate to the collegiate game, coming from the NBA, working with the Celtics, and to play what, 3-4 games, whatever it was, and have the season end because of COVID. And then to be able to come back and put together a team that was on the doorstep of making the NCAA tournament the next year. And I think that you've seen now with Coach, when she's been able to develop the talent. You know, Duke's been a program here the last several years where they really have not gone into the transfer portal quite as much as maybe some other programs do, but there's a lot of retention from Coach Lawson, right? Look at the roster the last couple of the years. It's a lot of the same talent that she's cultivated, that she's developed, and the success certainly speaks for itself, Jeff. Back-to-back trips to the Elite Eight, you know, we're kind of within a heartbeat of getting to the Final Four a couple of years ago. And I think you're seeing what makes Coach so special, and it's the relationships that she's able to build with her players, with her staff, with all the people around her program. And people want to work with Coach and play for Coach, and they believe in her style, that defense-first style. You know, defense wins, and you're going to play good, hard-nosed defense, and you're going to come out on the top of the game more often than you're not. And I think that in terms of leadership style, she's really embraced what has worked. She's embraced the standards of her program, and hard to argue with the results, especially over the last couple of years.
14: Do you think this world championship could benefit Duke in some way?
16: Yeah, maybe. I mean, Chelsea Gray also on the team. You know, Chelsea was a big part of what the Blue Devils did back in the early and mid-2000s, really getting that program up and running with Coach Guest, of course, and then later Coach McCauley, and now, of course, Coach Lawson. But I think anytime you can put Duke on the national stage, and anytime you can see the head coach of a collegiate team working with all these professionals, and we've seen the rise in the WNBA, we know how much growth there is in women's sports and women's basketball as a whole. And hopefully that translates. You know, Duke's already got some great recruiting classes coming in, a top five class coming in next year as well. So it can't hurt. How about that, Jeff?
14: Yeah, exactly. And this was an interesting challenge for her because it comes at a time when the WNBA has never had more attention. And it looked like that her style here was to go with veterans. You mentioned Chelsea Gray, and of course, a lot of the attention was focused on Caitlin Clark and Angel Reese. But when push came to shove there, she was going with her veterans there who have been through wars like this before instead of the newer blood.
16: Yeah, what's that saying, Jeff? You dance for the one who brung you, mm-hmm. right? It's an older saying, I know. But yeah, I mean, there's that cohesive unit that started the games. And you hear coaches say it all the time, and coaches said it to me during some of our conversations over the last couple of years. It's not really so much who starts the game, but who finishes the game. Like, do you want to be out there with 30 seconds left, one possession game? Do you want to be one of the players that has the ball in your hand? So a lot was made about who starts the game, but I would make an argument that it's maybe more important who's out there to finish the game than who's starting the game.
6: Chris Edwards, the voice of Duke women's basketball, talking with Jeff Hamlin about Coach Lawson.

0: 96 through your Lizard Lick Road exit, you're definitely on those brakes. We're also seeing some volume now pick up on 87 southbound. That begins just after Smithfield Road as you approach your 540 ramps. But by the time you get to 540 and past it, you'll be back up to the posted speed limit. Raleigh's Beltline still in great shape this morning. Light volume between I-87 and Lake Boone Trail. 40 west as you work your way through southwest Raleigh. That really start slowing you down this morning after South Saunders Street. You'll start tapping those brakes even more so as you approach exit 293 right there at your US 1440 mixing bowl area. In Durham, 885 southbound traffic slowing you down now. You make your merge onto 40 eastbound. Work your way into the park this morning in Orange County. 40 westbound starts slowing you down this morning after 15501 as you approach NC86. I'm Brandon Wright. That's the latest from the Johnson Hyundai Traffic Center.
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2: CNN News. I'm Mike Riley. First Lady Melania Trump visited Ashe County in the mountains of North Carolina on Tuesday and talked about Helene. She told those gathered at Mountain View Elementary.
3: Too many kids across the state, the familiar daily routines of classrooms, teachers and friends were suddenly gone. But
0: from the Johnson Hyundai traffic,
3: you stepped up for one another.
2: Correspondent Ben Thomas reports the U.S. is sending bombs to Israel.
4: Sources tell AP the Trump administration plans to deliver 2,000-pound bombs to Israel as part of a $2.8 billion arms package. It includes 40,000 of those powerful bombs. The Biden administration paused their delivery 2 years ago amid concerns about the possibility of mass casualties in Gaza.
2: An investigation into a teen's death from a brain-eating amoeba points to a water feature in Durham as the likely point of exposure. State public health veterinarian Dr. Carl Williams told WRAL.
5: Doesn't have to be that forceful. So I think anything that gets in your nose, in your nasal passages and up into your nose could be a potential risk.
2: A new nationwide survey by Elon University's Imagining Digital Futures Center reveals U.S. adult attitudes about the expanding use of AI. Elon's Lee Rainey.
6: Yes, and what it's currently doing for them, it's helping them learn new things. It's coming up sometimes with better ideas than they do. It's helping them be better writers.
2: Drivers are paying over $6 for diesel, the highest price ever in the state. Melinda Foster is traveling with her husband and tells us.
7: The events that I travel to are motorsport events, and it's affected the attendance in those events a lot because people just can't afford to travel like they did.
2: It is also affecting big rig drivers, too. You're listening to NCN News. The Federal Reserve is widely expected to lift its short-term interest rate today for the first time in 3 years to fight stubbornly high inflation, a move that would put the central bank at odds with President Donald Trump's support for a cut. Correspondent Ben Thomas reports Russia reportedly has been plotting killings in the United States and some European countries.
4: Federal authorities say Russia's intelligence services have been plotting targeted killings in the U.S. and European nations supporting Ukraine. An indictment unsealed in Manhattan federal court names five people it alleges are part of a network seeking to carry out killings and terrorism against civilian and military infrastructure. None of the five are in custody, and they're presumed to be living abroad. FBI officials say they've disrupted Russian attempts to conduct violent acts in Washington, D.C. and throughout the U.S., including the targeting of a prominent Russian dissident this summer. I'm Ben Thomas.
1: Now this.
8: For the Southern Farm Network, I'm Kyle Nasheim. USDA's latest beef import forecast is less than the 300,000 metric tons President Trump ordered imported tariff-free for 90 days. USDA Chief Economist Justin Benavidez says the September forecast takes a first look at the impact of the president's controversial beef import order.
9: Maybe 60,000 additional metric tons achieved. That's a mix of some of the beef that was going to come in already will now come in as a tariff-free sale, maybe just less than the 300,000 metric tons that was suggested as an allowance of tariff-free quota coming in under the executive order from about 2 weeks ago.
8: It's part of an attempt by Trump to reduce retail beef prices, but one strongly opposed by ranchers, industry groups, and ag lawmakers for its impact on cattle prices. I'm Kyle Nasheim.
1: Mike Rayleigh.

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7: A better life with Dr. Sanjay Gupta.
8: You ever feel like you're not getting enough sleep? Well, here's some strange comfort. You are built that way. Of all the primates on Earth, humans sleep the least. That's according to anthropologist David Sampson, who for his new book, called The Sleepless Ape, actually climbed trees to study how chimpanzees sleep. His models predicted humans should sleep about 10 and a half hours a night, but most of us only get about 7. So we are evolutionary outliers. But here's the useful part. Sampson says if you are struggling with sleep, don't obsess over the sleep itself. Focus on getting back in sync with the sun. Let natural light wake you up in the morning, catch some daylight midday, and as the sun goes down, dim the lights and ease off the screens. Or put it another way, before you reach for supplements, try reaching for some sunlight. I'm Dr. Sanjay Gupta, helping you live a better life.
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12: From the Johnson Hyundai Traffic Center, see the full lanes in from Eastern Wake County. 64 westbound slowing you down this morning between NC-96 through your Lizard Lick Road exit. And now seeing 87 southbound keep you busy between Window Falls Parkway and your 540 ramps. And the southwest at Raleigh, 40 westbound, also pretty sluggish this morning between Lake Wheeler Road and your US 1440 ramps. In Johnston County, I-42 starting to slow down for you just after Veterans Parkway as you approach 40 westbound interchange, and at Durham, 885 southbound, slowing you down on the approach to 40 eastbound. Northbound 885 starts slowing down approaching TW Alexander. 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I'm Brandon Wright. 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
14: Your WPTF forecast, it'll be sunny with a high near 86, and then tonight it'll be clear with a low around 61. Tomorrow, sunny again with a high of 91. Tomorrow night, mostly clear with a low of 69.
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22: 6:42 on the WPTF Morning News. 61 degrees right now. A new program guide is enlisting volunteers to help aspiring Americans complete the path to U.S. citizenship. We had a chance to talk to Nazeen Ash, Chief Executive Officer at Welcome USA, and Andy Sullivan, Executive Director of No One Left Behind, about the new program. It was interesting to me to see the fact that only 1 in 10 eligible immigrants actually apply for citizenship each year due to a number of different factors.
23: That's right. It's a very hard, rigorous, long process. So there's a tremendous amount of paperwork that must be submitted. You have to meet legal residency requirements. You have to pass security and background checks, have a clean criminal record. There are high costs, and those fees have gotten higher. But one of the trickiest parts can be this last leg of the journey, which is the citizenship exam itself, when you have to sit for a live interview with a U.S. immigration officer. And you have to answer civics, history, and law questions that most newcomers didn't learn in school. And you have to do it in a language that's not your native language. So it's a really intimidating part of the process, and it's a really wonderful way for American volunteers to help.
22: Well, tell us about this new Citizen Guide program that's enlisting volunteers, including veterans, to help in this process of getting the full citizenship for these people who are almost there but have that final hurdle.
23: That's right. It's an invitation to Americans to serve as Citizen Guide volunteers, helping eligible immigrants, aspiring Americans, on that last leg of the journey. So you don't have to be an expert. We provide a lot of preparation and training, and then we match you with an aspiring American for a series of one-on-one virtual sessions. You commit to about an hour a week for 10 weeks, and you can schedule flexibly according to what works for you and what works for the learner you may be supporting. And it's a really wonderful way to participate in the process and help the next generation of aspiring Americans achieve their dreams.
22: What role are military veterans playing in this, and why are a lot of veterans drawn to helping out in this effort?
1: Thanks, Tony. As Nazanin has said, volunteers for the Citizen Guide, they come from across civil society, but we're really seeing a lot of veterans step up and sign up to serve as volunteers. I think we're seeing that for a couple of reasons. Firstly, over 100,000 active duty U.S. service members or veterans are green card holders that are eligible to become citizens but haven't taken that step yet. So for many of us, we served alongside non-citizens. They were to our left and right. They're our brothers and sisters in arms. They were willing to make the ultimate sacrifice on the U.S.'s behalf, but aren't fully citizens yet. Second reason is many of us, I was lucky enough, I was honored enough to serve in both Iraq and Afghanistan. If we served in Iraq and Afghanistan, we served alongside some incredible local national allies. These were interpreters and translators. These were people that assist us with logistics. Assist us with intelligence collection. These dutiful Afghan and Iraqi local nationals, many of them have immigrated here to the United States under the Special Immigrant Visa Program or another immigration pathway. They've been here in the U.S. for over 5 years. They're already contributing very positively to their communities, but they haven't taken that final step to citizenship. You know, they were brothers and sisters in arms to me as well, despite not being uniform. So I think a lot of veterans are stepping up because we have these relationships with U.S. service members that are eligible for citizenship or local nationals from Iraq and Afghanistan that serve to our left and right that are eligible. This is a way to kind of continue our service and give back to those that have served America while not being citizens yet.
22: Where can we go to learn more, or if we want to sign up to volunteer and find the support if you're pursuing the citizenship itself?
23: You can go to our website at welcome.us/citizenship. If you're a volunteer, you'll find everything you need to help get you started and to understand how we'll support you and help prepare you. And if you are an aspiring American, you can find information on whether you're eligible to be a student within the Citizen Guide program. And you'll also find many other resources that will help support you on your citizenship journey.
22: Well, we appreciate you both taking time to join us this morning to talk about this great effort to help people clear that final hurdle towards citizenship. Thank you so much for joining us.
23: Thank you for having us, Tony.
22: WPTF News Time 6:47 as we head back over to the Johnson Hyundai Traffic Center where Brandon Wright is standing by. Brandon, I got a text with a question for you. You refer to the mixing bowl. Exactly what are we talking about there?
12: Finally, Tony, somebody is listening to the mixing bowl. Right, so if you're traveling 40 westbound or 40 eastbound, you're approaching exit 293. That is your US 1 440 exit ramp. And if you look at it on a map, it looks like a four-leaf clover, but it's where you merge on from US 1 440 on the 40. And it's a very tight merge point that many people need to use the zipper merge point to make successfully, But if you don't use that zipper merge point, it causes a big backup and has a high potential for accidents. Now, I heard that term when I was living in the Springfield, Virginia area. And every time I take that exit, I always think of it as a mixing bowl because you're mixing US 1, 440, and 40 traffic all with each other. So.
22: And you're talking about in Springfield. That's on I-95, right?
12: Yep. Right on
22: I-95. I know the place you're talking about. Yeah.
12: Yes. So I thought Raleigh, you know, we have our own little mixing bowl with that merge area there. Yep, so that's what I'm talking about. Now, taking a look at that traffic, it is slowing down right there at the exit point, so definitely a merge delay for you as you try to make your way on 440 US 1 from 40. That delay will start back around Lake Wheeler Road, start tapping those brakes. Raleigh's Beltline finally getting in on some of the congestion action this morning. That slows you down coming off I-87 all the way up to about Capitol Boulevard. In from Eastern Wake County, still seeing some congestion on 64 westbound, back around NC-96 through Lizalick Road, but it looks like that traffic has finally made its way to 87 southbound as we see full lanes now between Window Falls Parkway and your 540 ramps. Coming in from Johnston County, we're starting to see some more volume building on I-42. That begins just after the Veterans Parkway as you try to make your way towards 40. Once you get on 40, you shouldn't have much problem getting in from Johnston County between I-42 all the way up through Jones Sausage Road. One north of traffic still pretty light in Apex this morning between East William Street and Tryon Road. In Durham, we do see 885 southbound keeping you busy this morning at your merge with 40 eastbound. And in North Raleigh, 540 westbound starts slowing down just up the Creedmoor Road this morning as you try to make your way towards Leesville Road. And taking a look at 40 westbound, just after 15501, that really starts slowing down this morning as you try to get up towards NC86. I'm Brandon Wright. That's the latest from the Johnson Hyundai Traffic Center.
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14: Your WPTF forecast, it'll be sunny with a high near 86, and then tonight it'll be clear with a low around 61. Tomorrow, sunny again with a high of 91. Tomorrow night, mostly clear with a low of
12: 69. From the Johnson Hyundai.
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22: In NCN Sports. I'm Tony Rixby. Duke running back Nate Shepard, averaging 187 yards per game. That's best in the country. He also leads the ACC with 5 touchdowns. The Blue Devils have won 6 games in a row. Duke head coach Manny Diaz says he's not surprised by the production from Shepard.
0: What you're seeing now is the result of his work ethic in the offseason, of not being satisfied for all the yards he ran for as a true freshman. You know, coaches will say all the time, oh, he's bigger and stronger, right? I mean, every offseason story is about everybody getting bigger and stronger, right? But the evidence is obvious when you watch him run.
22: Legislation to broadly regulate college sports clearing a first major hurdle in the Senate. The Senate voting Tuesday to consider the bill, a significant step forward as senators from both parties have made that legislation a priority. Pro and amateur athletes in the U.S. want something done about escalating harassment and violent threats from sports bettors. More from Bruce Morton.
6: The NFL, NBA, Major League Baseball, NHL, and Major League Soccer and players' unions are taking their case to state gambling regulators in 35 states and the District of Columbia. They propose a lifetime ban from legal sports books for individuals who harass or threaten pro or amateur athletes, coaches, officials, team personnel, or their families.
22: The Milwaukee Brewers have clinched their 4th straight National League Central title with their victory last night. Orioles winners over the New York Mets 7-5. Pete Alonso with his 300th career home run. It came against his former team. Braves beat the Chicago Cubs 6-3. The Nationals winners over the Phillies 6-3 as well. Alan Castro singled home the winning run with 2 outs in the bottom of the 10th, leading the Worcester Red Sox past the Durham Bulls 2-1 at Polar Park in Worcester, Massachusetts last night as the final week of the AAA regular season is underway. You're listening to NCN Sports. Quarterback Arch Manning with the number 1 ranked Texas Longhorns has apologized after a misstep in front of the press. Here's Jennifer King.
7: ESPN sideline reporter Holly Rowe says she has accepted an apology from Arch Manning, the University of Texas quarterback, for an insensitive comment about an AI video. At a media availability Monday, Manning was asked if he had seen any social media posts after their big win over Ohio State. Manning mentioned an AI-altered video that depicted Longhorns coach Steve Sarkisian that shows him backhanding the reporter across the face and running off into the crowd.
8: You all seen that one? How's it going? Of him slapping Holly Rowe.
7: What really happened was Sarkisian said Texas fight hook 'em, then ignored Rowe's question.
22: Tony Rixby, NCN Sports. WPTF News Time 6:56. Gail Hurd's here with our entertainment report.
9: The Emmy Awards featured big wins for The Pitt and Widow's Bay, but surprises included appearances by Taylor Swift and Sally Field celebrating Canada. Mariska Hargitay hosted with humor, and Jean Smart won her 5th straight Emmy for Hack. Field received a standing ovation for her win with Remarkably Bright Creatures. The late Dolly Parton was honored with Reba McEntire performing a tribute, and Michael J. Fox received the Bob Hope Humanitarian Award. Prosecutors say Nick Reiner, son of filmmaker Rob Reiner, will not face the death penalty over charges he killed his parents in Los Angeles last year. If convicted, the 33-year-old could receive life without parole. His public defender stated prosecutors had made the right decision and highlighted Reiner's mental illness and struggles with self-medication. For supporting acts have quit Ed Sheeran's tour after Macklemore was removed for his pro-Palestinian comments on stage. Hours after Sheeran said he refused to be drawn into a discussion about the war in Gaza, Irish acts Aaron Rowe and Bioga, Denmark's Lucas Graham and Phineas posted separately on social media that they will withdraw from the tour. The premiere of season 35 of Dancing with the Stars was Tuesday night, and a brand new star-studded cast took the stage in the first of a special two-night premiere featuring live performances, all for the Mirrorball Trophy. Dancing with the Stars season 35 premiere continues tonight at 8 p.m. on ABC and streaming on Disney+. John Fogerty and Steve Winwood are back in the highlight tonight at Charlotte's Trullian Amphitheater and jazz great Pat Metheny's Side Eye 3 Plus tour comes to Durham's Carolina Theater. I'm Gail Hurd, and that's entertainment.
22: Now, let's go to Wall Street.
10: I'm Seth Sutel, and this is the AP Markets Report. Stocks lost ground as higher crude oil prices and the bond market stepped up pressure on Wall Street. The S&P 500 fell 0.4% Tuesday. The Dow gave back 328 points. That's about 0.6%. The Nasdaq Composite fell 0.8%. The yield on the 10-year Treasury note rose to 5%. Treasury yields are used to set rates on mortgages and lots of other kinds of loans. When they rise, it slows down the economy by making it more expensive to borrow money. The price of crude oil rose again as the war with Iran drags on. Brent crude rose almost 3% and is back above $108 a barrel. Higher oil prices put upward pressure on prices for gas and diesel. Seth Sutel, New York.
22: 6:58 as we head back over to the Johnson Hyundai Traffic Center, and Brandon Wright. And Brandon, you're seeing a lot of stuff to the east again this morning.
12: Yes, Tony, we do have our slowdowns that have been starting in the east this morning. 64 westbound looking a little bit better, actually. Now, that means that that traffic has made it down to 87 southbound, and that's where we're seeing our big slowdown coming in from Eastern Wake County is on 87 southbound between Wendell Falls Parkway and your 540 ramps. And at probably about a mile past 540, it slows down again as you approach the Beltline, and those Beltline lanes really starting to fill up this morning between I-87 and Capitol Boulevard. Now, it looks like we have an accident in the median of 885. I almost called it the Durham Freeway of 885. That's right around your 40 eastbound merge point. That'll keep you busy this morning. And that northbound traffic also filling up. And now we're being told that the left lane is closed, 885 northbound. So this accident is confirmed northbound right around T.W. Alexander, that left lane being impacted. I'm Brandon Wright. That's the latest from the Johnson Hyundai Traffic Center.
22: Sunny skies today, a high near 86. Clear tonight, we'll get down to 61. Another beautiful night expected with those low humidities. But then tomorrow, we will start getting a little bit warmer. Tomorrow, we'll get up to 91 degrees. Then a chance of showers and thunderstorms beginning on Friday. Stay with us now as the news continues. 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
6: Breaking news this hour from Town Hall. Armitage Thomason. The Trump FBI goes 10-for-10. At a Senate hearing, Director Kash Patel reports the Bureau has now captured all of the fugitives on its 10 most hit list. Patel says nobody in the FBI history has done that. The last man captured, described as a thug down in Venezuela, on the run for years. Patel says this FBI is capturing the worst of the worst all around the world. The European Commission President says the EU is very interested in strengthening ties with Canada. Ursula von der Leyen telling Canadian Prime Minister Mark Carney that the future looks bright.
13: We want to bring the relationship with Canada to the highest level possible. And dear Mark, I said we must urgently reimagine our partnerships. So I would like to work with you on opening the door for Canada to being the associate member of the European Union.
6: Carney is visiting Europe amid a rift in U.S.-Canada relations. Americans' household income has clawed its way back from the depths of the COVID pandemic, finally topping pre-pandemic levels.
15: The figures show that even after taking into account higher prices, the typical household is now earning more than it did before the pandemic. But it's a small gain over a six-year period, and that helps to explain the generally sour mood many Americans still have about the economy. The report also serves as a stark reminder of how the past 5 years of rising prices have limited Americans' earnings and purchases. Power. Bob Agnew reporting.
6: We will hear from the Federal Reserve later today. Economists expect the central bank to announce its hiking interest rates in a bid to rein in inflation. President Trump wants the Fed to lower rates to give the economy a boost. On Wall Street, the Dow futures are up 85 points, NASDAQ futures 132 points higher. More on these stories, townhall.com.
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22: I'm Tony Rixby. The Wake County Public School System says there are new challenges, and some studies highlight some of those. The employee pay is lagging behind other employers, including other school districts, while many departments are also understaffed. The findings come as Wake County faces ongoing recruitment and retention challenges amid rapid growth and rising cost. An investigation into a teen's death from a brain-eating amoeba points to a water feature at Durham's El Futuro as the possible source. State Public Health Veterinarian Dr. Carl Williams telling WRAL-TV.
1: Doesn't have to be that forceful. So I think anything that gets in your nose, in your nasal passages and up into your nose could be a potential risk.
22: And experts recommend wearing nose clips as a way to prevent those infections. The State Board of Elections says North Carolina has more than 7.8 million registered voters. Unaffiliated voters making up the largest share at about 40%, Republicans and Democrats each at around 30%. Jason Tyson, the State Board Director of External Affairs, telling CBS 17, it's important to get more people involved and make sure they know what to expect when it's time to vote.
2: Getting them the tools they need in their toolbox so that they're aware of exactly the process, what they need.
22: President Trump expected in the state today to campaign for Republican senatorial candidate Michael Whatley. He's expected to be in Gastonia later today. The poll director for the Elon poll, Jason Husser, telling WPTF News that Whatley continues to trail Democrat Roy Cooper.
17: Overwhelmingly, we're finding voters say that economic pocketbook-related issues are the top things on their minds. 86% of people said that inflation or cost of living was very important to them in their vote. 73% said health care. 73% said general economy.
22: First Lady Melania Trump was in North Carolina yesterday in Ashe County talking with elementary school students and staff. She told those gathered at the Mountain View Elementary School.
18: For too many kids across the state, the familiar daily routines of classrooms, teachers and friends were suddenly gone. But as the water levels rose, you stepped up for one another.
22: A trough of low pressure located about 900 miles east-southeast of Bermuda has the potential to become a tropical depression, but development will likely be quite slow, WXII meteorologist Brian Slocum.
19: One disturbance that we are watching, it was showing some good thunderstorm development in the last 24 hours or so, but it's not very organized. There's a lot of wind blowing through this in the upper levels.
22: And according to Slocum, that low pressure area currently still moving in an east southeast direction from Bermuda. Well, our forecast is going to be a really good one as we look at the rest of the day today and for tomorrow before we get a big warm up at the end of the week and a return of that humidity and chance of thunderstorms. But for today, it's delightful outside, sunny today. We're expecting high around 86 degrees. Clear tonight, low around 61. Sunny tomorrow with a high of 91. Mostly clear tomorrow night, low around 69. Friday brings back that chance of showers and thunderstorms and that increase in temperatures as well. Mostly cloudy with a high near 93 degrees. Getting down to 70 Friday night. Then on Saturday, that chance of showers and thunderstorms will still be with us. It'll be partly sunny with a high of 86. That continues through Saturday night and into Sunday. On Sunday, though, we're expecting mostly sunny skies from the afternoon on at a high just around 90 degrees. Tony Rixby, WPTF News.
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22: 7:07 on this Wednesday morning edition of the WPTF Morning News. We're now at 60 degrees in the Triangle. I can't beat that for this time of year, and we'll enjoy that today before we get that warm-up again, really starting in earnest on Friday morning. Coming up in this hour, Lisa Price will be talking with Casey Keller about National September Blood Cancer Awareness Month. I'll have a chance to talk as well a little bit later in the hour about how some new surveys reveal how prepared we are for the potential of a next disaster. Coming up later this morning, I'll be talking to Dr. Chris Cooper from Western Carolina University about our balloting already underway in North Carolina for our midterm elections. WPTF News Time is 7:08 as we head back over to the Johnson Hyundai Traffic Center. Brandon Wright is standing by. Brandon, are things still busy to the east?
12: We are seeing some slowing on 87 southbound this morning between Window Falls Parkway and your 540 ramps. That almost keeps you busy as you make your way up towards Raleigh's Beltline this morning, with Beltline traffic full between I-87 and Capitol Boulevard. Where our bigger trouble is brewing is in Durham, 885 northbound. We're officially being told the left lane is closed approaching TW Alexander because of an accident. And we're definitely seeing those slowdowns keeping you busy as you make your merge on to 885 from 40. Things will be sluggish for you all the way up to TW Alexander. In North Raleigh, 540 westbound is starting to slow you down in pockets between Capitol Boulevard and Leesville Road. Expect to tap the brakes multiple times, more than you'd like this morning on that stretch of 540. And from Johnston County, we're watching I-42 westbound slow down just after Ranch Road as you try to make your way towards 40. Now, the good news is once you get on a 40, you shouldn't have too much of a problem getting out of Johnston County between those I-42 ramps all the way up to Jones Sausage Road as you work your way in through Garner. One North traffic out of Apex, still pretty light this morning between your 540 toll road all the way up to Tryon Road. And in South Raleigh, not seeing too much for you right now. Clean and green traffic even between the Lake Wheeler Road and your US 1440 ramps. 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I'm Brandon Wright. That's the latest from the Johnson Hyundai Traffic Center.
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5: Your WPTF forecast, it'll be sunny with a high near 86, and then tonight it'll be clear with a low around 61. Tomorrow, sunny again with a high of 91. Tomorrow night, mostly clear with a low of 69.
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22: Good morning, everyone. Welcome back into our Wednesday morning here on the WPTF Morning News. September is Blood Cancer Awareness Month, and Casey Keller is a U.S. soccer legend holding the record as the most capped goalkeeper on the U.S. men's national team. He shares with Lisa Price what fans may not know, and that for years he was in the public spotlight, but privately facing a cancer battle of his own.
0: I'd like to welcome to the show Casey Keller. He is a soccer analyst for ESPN and former U.S. men's national team goalkeeper. And I know a little bit about that because my son played soccer. So, Mr. Keller, welcome to the show. And Dr. Alex Herrera, hematologist, oncologist, and chief of the Division of Lymphoma at the City of Hope Cancer Center in, I don't know how to pronounce the name of the city in California, but in California. Does that work, Dr. Herrera?
7: That works. In the Los Angeles area.
0: Oh, welcome to the show, Casey and Dr. Herrera. But we're talking about something.
7: Thanks, Lisa. Thanks.
0: We're really happy to have you because, Casey, World Lymphoma Day was today that we're talking. It's Tuesday. And, you know, you were diagnosed with something extremely scary. And, you know, you wouldn't think somebody who had the athletic abilities that you have would be diagnosed with something like lymphoma. Can you tell me about when you were diagnosed and what you were told by the doctors, Casey?
7: Yeah, it was I had a long career in Europe, 17 years. I was able to then come home, and I signed a two-year contract with the Seattle Sounders to play my final few seasons in MLS. And, you know, at my age, I kind of after those 2 years, we wanted to sit down with the club and kind of see where I was at, see where they were at. Was I still playing the way everybody expected me to play? And was I still motivated to keep playing? And things were going great. So we more or less had agreed a year's extension to my contract. But at the end of that season, I was having a little bit of an issue with my hip. And what I didn't want to do was sign a new contract, play my 20th season as a pro, and spend that whole time on the treatment table. So I kind of said to the club, I said, look, let me just go get an MRI, make sure there's nothing serious about my hip before I sign this contract.
0: Right.
7: So I go in, I get the MRI, MRI finishes, doctor calls me about 2 hours later and says, hey, your hip looks fine. It's what we expect from somebody with 700 matches and 19 years of professional experience. But I have a question for you. Have you had lunch yet?
0: Hmm.
7: I said, well, doc, I've had a lot of MRIs, and nobody's ever asked me if I had lunch yet afterwards. He said, well, we saw something on the MRI, and if you hadn't had lunch, we wanted you to go back to the hospital and get a biopsy. But since you have had lunch, you're scheduled for 6 a.m. tomorrow morning. And okay. I kind of knew from the urgency that there was something serious here. So went in, got the biopsy, spent the excruciating 3-4 days waiting for pathology to come back. You know, got the confirmation that it was non-Hodgkin's lymphoma. Mm-hmm. Met with the oncologist. Oncologist kind of said, look, Casey, this is follicular lymphoma. It's very slow growing.
0: Mm-hmm.
7: My suggestion is we just monitor it. We see where it goes. So I didn't feel, he said, look, you don't have to tell anybody about this. HIPAA laws, everything else. I said, look, I don't feel comfortable not telling the club if I'm signing a new contract that I've
0: right.
7: just been diagnosed with cancer. So we basically told nobody. We didn't tell my parents. We didn't tell my kids. I told just two principals at the club. And I said, look, I don't know if I can start the season. I don't know if I can finish the season. If you're comfortable, we'll see where it goes. I was able to have a great final year, then be able to segue into my broadcast career. And I went 8 years before I needed to start treatment. And, mm-hmm. and how that basically came about was, like all kind of, or most mm-hmm. ex-pros, you gain a little bit of weight as you get away.
0: We all gain a little bit of weight, Casey. It doesn't matter if we're pros or not.
7: True, Lisa. I agree with you. But I'm not training like I did
0: right,
7: for 20 years. And so, but the shoot for the broadcast was getting a little tight. And I was like, okay, I got to pick up the pace here. I got to start losing some weight. So I start working pretty hard, start losing some weight, feeling pretty good about that. And then a couple months into that, I kind of felt this is too easy.
0: Mm-hmm.
7: And I kept losing more weight and more weight. And then it really, I think where it really came to a head was I was getting out of the shower and my wife was like, you need to go see the doctor. And then the lymph nodes in my groin looked like they were going to come through my skin.
0: Oh, my gosh.
7: And that was when I went back to the doctor and it was confirmed that it was time to start treatment.
0: Now, what did that entail? How long did you have to undergo treatment and I think you've already told me how it impacted your personal and professional life, because it really kind of put it on hold as you waited. Then you went 8 years, and then now it's time to undergo the treatment.
7: Yeah, exactly. And so I started with, what was kind of a light chemo and immunotherapy treatment. And, with the successes I had as a player, I fully expected at the end of that treatment that the doctor was going to come in and tell me that this was the best result he'd ever seen. And instead, it was exactly the opposite. It was, it was the start of this really, really difficult 3-4 year journey of treatment after treatment of limited success, really good success till halfway through the treatment. And then at the end of the treatment, it had completely reversed, absolutely zero response from some treatments. And then I get to a point where I think I had 2 treatments that kind of helped me have time to wait for the next treatment. And then eventually I was able to have this treatment called Breyanzi, which had just been FDA approved. And it was the one that after 14 weeks, I was declared NED, no evidence of disease, after having treatment after treatment of very limited success.
22: Lisa Price talking with Casey Keller as part of our coverage of September being Blood Cancer Awareness Month. WPTF News Time 7:19. Let's head back over to Brandon Wright in the Johnson Hyundai Traffic Center. And Brandon, as is frequently the case, you've looked a lot to the east this morning, but you've also got a problem in Durham.
12: Yes, Tony, we do have a problem in Durham. It's 885 northbound. This accident impacting the shoulder now. T.W. Alexander getting an update. It was impacting a left lane, but now it looks like they've moved this accident over to your median, which DOT calls the left shoulder. But that's now just causing more of a distraction for you this morning. So we're still watching traffic move by in that area pretty cautiously and slowly on 885 northbound. So expect to start slowing down right as you merge on from 40. And that'll keep you busy all the way up through T.W. Alexander. Now, those southbound lanes, they're slowing down in the same area, but more of an onlooker delay this morning. So expect to be sluggish between Ellis and I-40 on the southbound lanes of 885. And just speaking of our eastern Wake County delays, we still see some slowing minor on 64 westbound. Now, just approaching your Lizard Lick Road exit, you'll be sluggish through the exit. Once you're past that, you're back on the accelerator until you get to about Window Falls Parkway on 87 southbound. And there, you'll be full lanes all the way to Raleigh's Beltline this morning. And if you continue onto the Beltline, you can expect to be sluggish through about Six Forks Road. Now, 40 through Southwest Raleigh, that starts slowing down at South Saunders Street, keeps you busy to about Gorman Street. Coming in through Garner, 40 westbound, now slowing you down between Business 70 up to Exit 301. Not seeing a whole lot of volume coming out of Apex just yet. One north of traffic, still pretty light between East William Street up through Tryon Road. And north of Raleigh, 540 westbound, heavy volume between Lewisburg Road and Leesville Road. And, of course, we're still seeing some slowing in Orange County, 40 eastbound. That slows you down just after NC86 this morning. But by the time you get down to 15501, you'll be back at the posted speed limit. I'm Brandon Wright. That's the latest from the Johnson Hyundai Traffic Center.
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22: Welcome back in on the WPTF Morning News. 60 degrees right now here in the Triangle area. A delightful morning to be out if you've got a dog to walk or any reason to be outside this morning. Enjoy it because we'll have one more relatively nice morning tomorrow morning, but then the heat and humidity come back in this weekend. So enjoy this while we can, although we're getting into September. So it means that before too long, we may have some more consistent cooler temperatures. We can only hope at least that that's the case. At a Rose Garden news conference yesterday, Attorney General Todd Blanch was asked if the president knew a Russian oligarch had footed the bill for his son's island wedding party and if it might be under investigation.
15: Was it appropriate for the son of the president of the United States to accept such a gift from a foreign businessman, from a friend of Putin? And are you going to investigate if everything was appropriately reported as a gift?
23: So the president's already talked about it. So I wasn't with the president when he learned, so I can't give you a first-hand account. But the president's talked about it. Other people have talked about it. The president doesn't know who this person is. I think other members of the family don't know who this person is. The president's son has said that he's a very close friend and that he accepted a gift in the weekend of his wedding. I'm not sure what, when you say, am I investigating what? And when you say, this person is a friend of Putin, I don't even know if that's true or not. So I like that it's fun to talk about this issue and the rhetoric around it, but I think all the relevant people involved, the president and his kids, have already addressed it. I don't have any information. I don't know this person either, so I don't have any information about it beyond that.
22: AP correspondent Ed Donahue reporting this morning that opening acts for Ed Sheeran are dropping out these days.
24: Ed Sheeran's tour is in trouble after opening acts dropped out in solidarity with rapper Macklemore. Macklemore was removed from the Sheeran tour for his pro-Palestinian comments on stage.
26: What you know about rocking the wolf on your nog?
24: Ed Sheeran says he refused to be drawn into a discussion about the war in Gaza. One of Macklemore's replacements, Aaron Rowe, announced he is out, as well as folk band Bioka, Lucas Graham, and Phineas. Sheeran says the decision on Macklemore was made by the promoter. Macklemore claims he was dropped after expressing support for Palestine during a concert in New Jersey. Phineas wrote on Instagram, "Artists must not be silenced when they speak up for the oppressed." Rowe and Bioga each cited their country's history, saying, "We are Irish people who understand colonialism." Sheeran's next concert is Saturday in Philadelphia. I'm Ed Donahue.
22: Coming up in just a few minutes, we'll be talking with Marcus Coleman, Vice President of Community Resilience Strategy at United Way, and Kerry Hughes from Verizon about National Preparedness Month as we encourage families to prepare before disaster strike and not after. And, of course, we are still in the midst of hurricane season, although it has certainly been light so far. Sometimes the worst activity can be in the month of October, as we know very well here in North Carolina. WPTF News Time is 7:28. Let's head back over to the Johnson Hyundai Traffic Center. Brandon Wright is standing by. And Brandon, I know that earlier this morning you were dealing with Durham problems. Still have any problems to the east?
12: Yes, Tony, we still are seeing 87 southbound traffic really start to pick up now. That's keeping you busy between Window Falls Parkway all the way up to your Beltline ramps this morning. And if you continue on to the Beltline, you will be in a full lane conditions to about Six Forks Road this morning. We're also seeing a 40 westbound slow you down as you try to get in from Garner this morning. Your troubles begin right around Jones Sausage Road. That keeps you busy all the way up to exit 301 and continues on to 40 westbound as you work your way through South Raleigh this morning, all the way up to about your US 1 440 ramps. That's keeping you busy. Coming in from Apex on 1 North, we now see that volume starting to pick up between East William Street up to Tryon Road, with some additional slowing now starting to build after the Cary Parkway right before you get to Walnut Street. In North Raleigh, we're seeing 540 westbound to keep you busy between Lewisburg Road and Creedmoor Road. Of course, Durham's 885

0: down approaching 70 there, and even once you get towards maybe Durham Freeway, you'll get a little bit more relief. I'm Brandon Wright. That's the latest from the Johnson Hyundai Traffic Center.
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2: NCN News, I'm Mike Riley. The Supreme Court rejected President Trump's bid to restrict mail-in voting for the midterms this week. Mr. Trump's plan would have allowed the U.S. Postal Service to refuse delivering ballots to states
0: Madison
2: that
0: from
2: did
0: the
2: not
0: Johnson.
2: Comply with new requirements he wanted. For seniors like Linda Vandemore in eastern North Carolina, she says it helps to have the ballot.
3: Yeah, it is. It's very hard for seniors to travel because you got to wait in that big line and you got to fill out all these things. I think it's my mail. It's awesome for seniors.
2: For some Buncombe County residents living in care facilities, getting to the polls is not an option. That is where county election workers step in. Ron Howell and Christina Kodrick are now part of one of Buncombe County's 24 multi-partisan assistant teams. Howell telling WLOS.
4: A lot of them are bedridden. They have no opportunity to go to the polls. Our link is the only link they have to the possibility of voting.
2: During a news conference on Tuesday, Congressman Ted Lieu says that AI concerns did not appear out of the blue, as the Trump administration claims.
5: American people are freaked out by it. They are worried about AI with no guardrails. They're worried that the Trump administration has let the AI industry just run wild.
2: During a visit to New Hanover County on Tuesday, Governor Josh Stein addressed some of southeastern North Carolina's most pressing concerns, including finding money to replace the aging Cape Fear Memorial Bridge in Wilmington. He told WECT,
6: "It needs to be a bridge. The question is, how are we going to pay for it? Because it's over $1 billion. There's $200 million, $250 almost, of federal dollars that are going to help offset the cost."
2: A trough of low pressure located about 900 miles east-southeast of Bermuda has a potential to become a tropical depression. WXII, Brian Slocum.
7: It's going to move into an environment here where development is more favorable, and it's moving in a west-northeasterly direction.
2: You're listening to NCN News. In a speech today, European Commission President Ursula von der Leyen tells Canadian Prime Minister Mark Carney she wants to open the door for Canada to become the EU's first associate member.
8: "We want to bring the relationship with Canada to the highest level possible. So I would like to work with you on opening the door for Canada to being the first associate member of the European Union."
2: Residents spoke in favor of a proposed one-year moratorium on data centers during Monday night's Beaufort County Commissioners meeting. Residents say they are concerned about noise pollution, emissions, electricity costs from potential data centers. Betsy Hester, a Beaufort County resident, told WITN,
9: "It's just a drain on the resources in the community, and we just need to pause it until we have a better feel for what AI is capable of doing and not doing."
2: According to a bride who hired a photography company, Holly Christina, an agent from the FBI called her to gather more information and to determine if it should be considered a federal crime or not. The FBI declined to comment on that. Correspondent Ben Thomas reports a California researcher has found a well-preserved mastodon tooth in a San Francisco bay.
10: "It was just sitting there in the middle of the creek."
11: Bridget Lynch was working on a habitat restoration project to protect the threatened California red-legged frog when she spotted something.
10: "Sticking up out of the water, really obvious. Is it some type of, like, it almost looked like a clam you would dig out of the beach, but like a bunch of them put together?"
11: Lynch did a reverse Google image search.
10: "And very immediately it popped up with, this is a Pacific mastodon molar fossil."
2: Mike Riley, NCN News.
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0: southbound near your South Saunders Street exit be moved from the center lane over to the shoulder. DOT there with vehicles involved with the flashing arrow letting you know just to drive through that area pretty cautiously. But that 40 westbound traffic now keeping you busy back into Garner this morning all the way back to about Jones Sausage Road. You'll be feeling the effects of this one. Raleigh's Beltline also pretty full this morning between I-87 and Lake Boone Trail. In from Apex 1 North, traffic sluggish between East William Street all the way up through Tryon Road. And now 40 westbound. Still seeing some slowing as you approach exit 293, the Mixing Bowl area there. Just after Gorman Street, that slows down and keeps you busy just past your merge point. And north of Raleigh, 540 westbound, still moving below the posted speed limit between Lewisburg Road and Creedmoor Road. And now we're seeing Durham's 885 southbound, full lanes between Ellis and I-40. Northbound traffic still trying to recover from an earlier incident, but sluggish conditions between Cornwallis Road and TW Alexander. 40 east also keeping you busy between NC-54 and NC-55. And Durham is just trying to navigate your way towards the park. And Orange County seeing some slowing at the 40-85 split. The 40 eastbound side slows down, approaching NC-86. Your 85 northbound traffic slows down just after NC-86, keeps you busy all the way through Business 70. 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I'm Brandon Wright. That's the latest from the Johnson Hyundai Traffic Center.
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3: Your WPTF forecast, it'll be sunny with a high near 86, and then tonight it'll be clear with a low around 61. Tomorrow, sunny again with a high of 91. Tomorrow night, mostly clear with a low of 69.
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12: 7:43 here on the WPTF Morning News. Right now, we are at 60 degrees here in the Triangle area. This is National Preparedness Month, United Way Worldwide and Verizon, encouraging families to prepare before disaster strikes. And we're pleased to be joined now by Marcus Coleman, Vice President of Community Resilience Strategy at United Way Worldwide, and Kerry Hughes, Vice President of Social Innovation Programs and Operations at Verizon. Thank you both so much for joining us this morning.
13: Good morning. Thank you.
12: Well, I know that you have the results of a new survey out this morning.
13: We do. So it is National Preparedness Month, as you mentioned, and on UnitedWePrepare.org, we have a preparedness survey that provides some key insights. The biggest insight, neighbors helping neighbors makes all the difference before disasters, just like we learned after Hurricane Helene after disasters. And so it's really important for us. As United Way and Verizon, to be in communities year round, spreading the message of preparedness. And, Kerry, I want to thank you. And I know that, there's been a lot of things that you've worked on, especially, most recently as it relates to the value of preparedness.
14: Yeah, Marcus. So, given who Verizon is, we obviously always respond quickly when there is a crisis, because connectivity is so critical in those moments. But we had partnered with Verizon, with United Way last year to launch a new community disaster resilience initiative, which is really based on being in communities year-round, helping people prepare. And, you know, we believed in this work, but it really came to life for me this summer. I live in Tampa, and my own home was actually struck by lightning, and we had to get out of the house quickly. The home actually burned to the ground within 4 hours. And so I experienced firsthand, you know, how important it is to be ready, especially when you have these moments where the disaster happens quickly, like a lot of the flooding and storms that happened in North Carolina as well. So it really, you know, brought it home for me.
12: Well, you had mentioned Hurricane Helene a minute ago, and that was such a surprise because even though North Carolina is very accustomed to damage from hurricanes, it's normally primarily in the east. You don't think of it in western North Carolina. But I think, you know, that's an example of disasters can occur any place.
13: It is. And, you know, the United Ways of North Carolina worked alongside the North Carolina state government. And we actually had a gathering this February, specifically thinking about across the state, both in the Outer Banks, of course, in western North Carolina, all of our United Ways, all focused on how we can help bring this message of United We Prepare and UnitedWePrepare.org. And I'd say when we talk about preparedness, it's actually a really practical step to begin with. The first is to start in your home. And the second is to start with your phone. And so when we talk about starting in your home, it's looking at various items. So UnitedWePrepare.org has a checklist. Many of those items may already be in your home to start with. And then using your phone is a key to really being prepared, as folks are often connected to friends and family and have the ability to connect there. So,
12: what would you say are the five most important things that we can do to prepare for any of these disasters?
13: Absolutely. Kerry, I think you're actually going to get right into number one with the phone, so we'd love for you to share your tip.
14: Yeah, absolutely, Marcus. I was going to say, you know, people think that getting prepared is time-consuming. They think it's expensive, but it's really neither of those things. You can just take a few minutes out of your day. One of the things you have in your hand all the time can be a key asset to help you be prepared, and that is your phone. You can take pictures of your vital documents. You can take video and pictures of your home to document, for insurance purposes. You can create an emergency contact list and even put in an emergency plan, you know, and these things really don't take a lot of time and they cost nothing. So I would encourage everybody to use that phone, take a few minutes out of your busy day and, get prepared.
12: As you've looked at the results of your survey, are we really prepared, or does it vary a lot from one place to another?
13: It definitely varies. And right, I think perception is reality. If you ask a friend quickly, do you think you're prepared for a disaster, and the survey results show this, most people would be like, yeah, I think I got everything together. And then when you actually ask them some more specific questions, so like, right, the big stat is 60% of the people talk about feeling prepared for a disaster, but only 15% have actually taken some practical steps. And so it is, to Carrie's point, we know people are super busy. We know that there's a lot of different obligations. We know that costs are really high. But what we have found through our research is that even when people have perceptions of barriers, once they understand that there's some practical low-cost to no-cost steps that take 5 minutes or less to get started on preparedness, it builds that momentum towards being truly prepared. And so that's a little bit of what we've learned from the research is we want to keep it simple, keep it focused on neighbors and loved ones, and keep people thinking about some of the social networks and support that they have.
12: And I would think it's also important to take that first step, because then you build the momentum and keep going on once you've had the ability to take that very first step, and then you keep going.
13: Absolutely.
12: Well, where can we go to learn more about some of the things that we can do to prepare?
13: So we have UnitedWePrepare.org. It has a quiz, tip sheets, stories of resilience, and I know there's some other items and advice, including a lot of what Carrie talked about in terms of, you know, how to use your phone to save emergency contacts. Carrie, is there anything else you want to add in terms of what they can find when they look for preparedness information?
14: No, I think it has the practical steps that you mentioned, and really, again, just want to emphasize, it's really easy. So. We encourage people to go to UnitedWePrepare.org, take those first steps. It's really not intimidating, and I think they'll find how easy it really is to work it into your day.
12: Well, thank you so much for joining us this morning to talk about National Preparedness Month. Marcus Coleman from United Way Worldwide and Carrie Hughes from Verizon joining us here on the WPTF Morning News. WPTF News Time 7:49. Let's head back over to Brandon Wright standing by in the Johnson Hyundai Traffic Center. And Brandon, are we still seeing a lot of activity out there?
0: We are, Tony. And right now, we're dealing with another, same accident, it's a 40 westbound approaching South Saunders Street. They initially were blocking a center lane, moved everything to the shoulder, and then some first responders showed up and they blocked that left lane. So now the left lane is now blocked again, 40 westbound approaching your South Saunders Street exit, and we're watching that southeast Raleigh traffic really slow down back into Garner this morning, almost back to Jones Sausage Road, where you're feeling the impact of this. Now, once you get past all of this at South Saunders, there's still some congestion waiting for you at exit 293 that you'll need to deal with as well. So 40 westbound through southeast, southwest Raleigh, just a slow grind for you this morning. Also seeing 87 southbound to keep you busy as far back as Window Falls Parkway this morning as you try to approach your 440 ramps. Once you get on Raleigh's Beltline, you'll be in full lane conditions all the way to about Glenwood Avenue. In North Raleigh, 540 westbound and keeping you pretty busy this morning between Lewisburg Road and Creedmoor Road. Durham's 885 northbound, still not quite recovered from an earlier incident. Expect delays as you merge on from 40. That'll keep you busy up through TW Alexander. 40 eastbound in Durham also slowing you down this morning between NC-54 and almost your 885 ramps. In Orange County, trouble at the split. And looking at 85 northbound, those lanes are pretty full this morning approaching NC-86. And the 40 eastbound side of things at the split, keeping you busy from your split all the way up to about NC-86 as well. I'm Brandon Reich. That's the latest from the Johnson Hyundai Traffic Center.
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3: Your WPTF forecast, it'll be sunny with a high near 86, and then tonight it'll be clear with a low around 61. Tomorrow, sunny again with a high of 91. Tomorrow night, mostly clear with a low of 69.
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12: NCN Sports, I'm Tony Rigsby. Duke running back Nate Shepard averaging 187 yards per game. That's best in the country. He also leads the ACC with 5 touchdowns. The Blue Devils have won 6 games in a row. Duke head coach Manny Diaz says he's not surprised by the production from Shepard.
24: What you're seeing now is the result of his work ethic in the offseason, of not being satisfied for all the yards he ran for as a true freshman. You know, coaches will say all the time, oh, he's bigger and stronger, right? I mean, every offseason story is about everybody getting bigger and stronger, right? But the evidence is obvious when you watch him run.
12: Legislation to broadly regulate college sports clearing a first major hurdle in the Senate. The Senate voting Tuesday to consider the bill, a significant step forward as senators from both parties have made that legislation a priority. Pro and amateur athletes in the U.S. want something done about escalating harassment and violent threats from sports bettors. More from Bruce Morton.
25: The NFL, NBA, Major League Baseball, NHL, and Major League Soccer, and players' unions are taking their case to state gambling regulators in 35 states and the District of Columbia. They propose a lifetime ban from legal sports books for individuals who harass or threaten pro or amateur athletes, coaches, officials, team personnel, or their families.
12: The Milwaukee Brewers have clinched their 4th straight National League Central title with their victory last night. Orioles winners over the New York Mets 7-5. Pete Alonso with his 300th career home run. It came against his former team. Braves beat the Chicago Cubs 6-3. The Nationals winners over the Phillies 6-3 as well. Alan Castro singled home the winning run with 2 outs in the bottom of the 10th, leading the Worcester Red Sox past the Durham Bulls 2-1 at Polar Park in Worcester, Massachusetts last night as the final week of the AAA regular season is underway. You're listening to NCN Sports. Quarterback Arch Manning with the number 1 ranked Texas Longhorns has apologized after a misstep in front of the press. Here's Jennifer King.
26: ESPN sideline reporter Holly Rowe says she has accepted an apology from Arch Manning, the University of Texas quarterback, for an insensitive comment about an AI video. At a media availability Monday, Manning was asked if he had seen any social media posts after their big win over Ohio State. Manning mentioned an AI-altered video that depicted Longhorns coach Steve Sarkisian that shows him backhanding the reporter across the face and running off into the crowd.
27: Y'all seen that one? How's it going? Of him slapping Holly Rowe.
26: What really happened was Sarkisian said Texas fight hook 'em, then ignored Rowe's question.
12: Tony Rigsby, NCN Sports. WPTF News Time, 7:57 sunny today with a high near 86 degrees. Clear tonight, we'll get down to around 61 degrees. Sunny tomorrow, a high of 91. And then we get that chance of showers and thunderstorms coming back into the picture on Friday when we get up to 93. And that'll stay with us Saturday as well as those more humid conditions return. 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Let's head back over to the Johnson Hyundai Traffic Center, where, as always, Brandon Wright is busy looking at all the monitors.

0: Well, apparently we have a problem getting over to the traffic center. We will be talking with Brandon again in just a few minutes about the traffic situation as we have it this morning.
1: Brush up on your LinkedIn. This is Soundbites, and I'm Alan Davidson. You've got a LinkedIn profile. Use it. If you don't use it much, maybe it's time to rethink things. These days, a strong LinkedIn presence can be your ticket to a better job. 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This isn't Facebook. 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
0: Coming up in the next hour, we'll be talking to Dr. Chris Cooper from Western Carolina University about the midterm elections and the balloting that is already underway in North Carolina. And we'll be hearing about the Coast to Coast for Cancer bicycle relay race. Stay with us now as the news continues. WPTF News Time at the top of the hour will be 8 o'clock.
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3: Breaking news this hour from Town Hall. I'm Rich Thomason. Two fatal accidents in the same Los Angeles neighborhood.
4: A crash occurred between a bus and a vehicle, sending multiple people to the hospital. We know that others were left in critical condition. Then there was a crash of a helicopter that crashed near the scene.
3: L.A. Mayor Karen Bass says three people were killed in the helicopter crash. At least two fatalities reported from the earlier vehicle collision. The helicopter belongs to a TV station that was reporting on the initial accident. To regulate or not to regulate? The question of government oversight is fueling debate over the future of artificial intelligence with voices on both sides of the issue, and now some of the captains of AI are chiming in.
5: Speaking at the annual Dreamforce conference in San Francisco, OpenAI's Sam Altman said he was confident that the industry could police itself when it came to AI safety. And there was a similar message from NVIDIA's chief executive, Jensen Huang, at the same gathering. He said the development of AI did not call for any new rules to govern it, and that companies should be left to decide standards and safety. The U.S. government's response to AI has been very hands-off, despite growing calls for tighter regulation.
3: The BBC's Lily Jamali, President Trump fears a tighter government regulation could hamstring American AI firms, allowing communist China to take the lead in setting worldwide standards for artificial intelligence. FBI Director Kash Patel says it's a first. The Bureau has captured all 10 fugitives on its infamous most wanted list. Patel says the worst of the worst are being rounded up all across the globe. Muslim nations across the world are condemning an attempted drone strike on Mecca. The attack was thwarted by the Saudis, who call it a red line for them. On Wall Street, the Dow futures up 159 points. NASDAQ futures ahead 164. More on these stories at townhall.com.
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0: I'm Tony Rixby. The Wake County Public School System says there are new challenges, and some studies highlight some of those. The employee pay is lagging behind other employers, including other school districts, while many departments are also understaffed. The findings come as Wake County faces ongoing recruitment and retention challenges amid rapid growth and rising cost. An investigation into a teen's death from a brain-eating amoeba points to a water feature at Durham's El Futuro as the possible source. State Public Health Veterinarian Dr. Carl Williams telling WRAL-TV.
8: Doesn't have to be that forceful. So I think anything that gets in your nose, in your nasal passages and up into your nose could be a potential risk.
0: And experts recommend wearing nose clips as a way to prevent those infections. The State Board of Elections says North Carolina has more than 7.8 million registered voters. Unaffiliated voters making up the largest share at about 40%, Republicans and Democrats each at around 30%. Jason Tyson, the State Board Director of External Affairs, telling CBS 17, it's important to get more people involved and make sure they know what to expect when it's time to vote.
9: Getting them the tools they need in their toolbox so that they're aware of exactly the process, what they need.
0: President Trump expected in the state today to campaign for Republican senatorial candidate Michael Whatley. He's expected to be in Gastonia later today. The poll director for the Elon poll, Jason Husser, telling WPTF News that Whatley continues to trail Democrat Roy Cooper.
10: Overwhelmingly, we're finding voters say that economic pocketbook-related issues are the top things on their minds. 86% of people said that inflation or cost of living was very important to them in their vote. 73% said health care. 73% said general economy.
0: First Lady Melania Trump was in North Carolina yesterday in Ashe County talking with elementary school students and staff. She told those gathered at the Mountain View Elementary School.
11: For too many kids across the state, the familiar daily routines of classrooms, teachers and friends were suddenly gone. But as the water levels rose, you stepped up for one another.
0: A trough of low pressure located about 900 miles east-southeast of Bermuda has the potential to become a tropical depression, but development will likely be quite slow. WXII meteorologist Brian Slocum.
12: One disturbance that we are watching, it was showing some good thunderstorm development in the last 24 hours or so, but it's not very organized. There's a lot of wind blowing through this in the upper levels.
0: And according to Slocum, that low pressure area currently still moving in an east southeast direction from Bermuda. Well, our forecast is going to be a really good one as we look at the rest of the day today and for tomorrow before we get a big warm up at the end of the week and a return of that humidity and chance of thunderstorms. But for today, it's delightful outside, sunny today. We're expecting high around 86 degrees. Clear tonight, low around 61. Sunny tomorrow with a high of 91. Mostly clear tomorrow night, low around 69. Friday brings back that chance of showers and thunderstorms and that increase in temperatures as well. Mostly cloudy with a high near 93 degrees. Getting down to 70 Friday night. Then on Saturday, that chance of showers and thunderstorms will still be with us. It'll be partly sunny with a high of 86. That continues through Saturday night and into Sunday. On Sunday, though, we're expecting mostly sunny skies from the afternoon on at a high just around 90 degrees. 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
0: Good morning, everyone. 8:07. Welcome back into the WPTF Morning News. 60 degrees right now here in the Triangle area. Beautiful morning. Low humidity, and we'll enjoy that for another 24 hours or so before we get back into the more summer-like pattern this weekend. But the hope is that by the middle point of next week, we'll go back to fall once again. Coming up in just a few minutes, I'll be talking to Dr. Chris Cooper, political scientist from Western Carolina University, about some of the early voting that's already underway in North Carolina. The by-mail ballots have already gone out, in many cases been returned, and in-person early voting will be starting up in just a few weeks. WPTF News Time is 8:08. Let's head back over to Brandon Wright, standing by in the Johnson Hyundai Traffic Center. Brandon, how's the Beltline looking so far?
13: Tony, speaking of the Beltline, center lane closed 440 westbound this morning right near your Pool Road exit. Very serious accident taking up that center lane. Authorities not yet on the scene of this one. Of course, that's causing some delays in sort of that southeast Raleigh region, but the Beltline coming around that, still full lanes this morning between I-87 all the way around to about Lake Boone Trail this morning. You'll be in full lane conditions. 40s South Raleigh still sluggish this morning coming out of Garner. They do have an accident up near South Saunders. Looks like they're picking up those cones from the left lane finally. So hopefully in the next couple of moments that left lane will reopen. But right now, that's what's keeping you busy as you try to get your way out of Garner and work through South Raleigh. More slowing awaits you just after Lake Wheeler Road on 40 westbound in South Raleigh as you approach your US 1440 ramps. The one north in from Apex, still full lanes between East William Street up through Tryon Road and North Raleigh. 540 westbound, keeping you busy between Lewisburg Road and Creedmoor Road. Durham's 885 northbound still hasn't quite recovered from an earlier incident. Full lanes between your 40 ramps and TW Alexander. Those southbound lanes are full between Ellis and I-40. 40 eastbound also sluggish between NC-54 through NC-751. And in Orange County, still seeing some congestion at your 40-85 split. That 85 north traffic keeping you busy up to about Business 70. 40 eastbound traffic keeping you busy until NC-86. 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I'm Brandon Wright. That's the latest from the Johnson Hyundai Traffic Center.
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16: Your WPTF forecast, it'll be sunny with a high near 86, and then tonight it'll be clear with a low around 61. Tomorrow, sunny again with a high of 91. Tomorrow night, mostly clear with a low of 69.
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0: It's 8:13 on the WPTF Morning News. Right now, we've moved up to 63 degrees en route to a high today of 86. Well, early voting in North Carolina, the by-mail early voting, is already underway. And we're joined now by Western Carolina University political scientist Dr. Chris Cooper. Dr. Cooper, as always, thank you for joining us this morning.
22: Thanks for having me.
0: Well, I got to say that those ballots came out because and I've already returned mine to the Durham County Board of Elections, so I have already got my sticker and everything. That we had some questions for a while whether we were going to be able to have the smooth transition or the early voting, but I guess that is now decided for sure because of the decision by the U.S. Supreme Court earlier this week.
22: Yeah, that's exactly right. So the U.S. Supreme Court essentially said, hey, it's business as usual. We're going to continue on. And I will confess, I dropped my kids off at school this morning and haven't run the numbers yet this a.m., but as of yesterday morning, there were about 2,500 votes that have been already cast and accepted in the state of North Carolina across three-quarters of our counties. So it's not just election season. The actual election is underway.
0: And I think we were the first in the nation to send the ballots out?
22: That's exactly right. We are the first in flight and first in balloting. It may not fit on a bumper sticker as well, but it is nonetheless true.
0: I would like to get that license plate, as a matter of fact. Well, this is the first phase of our early voting. When does the in-person early voting begin?
22: Yeah, so in-person early voting runs in North Carolina from October 15th through Halloween, right, through October 31st. So that's when you can vote anywhere in the county. It's a good system, maybe a little bit confusing, right? So by mail, you don't have to have an excuse. We have no excuse absentee mail balloting. That can happen right now. You can request that ballot today. You'll get it very soon. In person, you can vote anywhere in your county, any voting location during early voting from the 15th through the 31st. Then if you want to wait till election day, that's, of course, great. But there you have to vote in your precinct. So you're kind of one polling place.
0: We were fairly late in getting the guidance from the State Board of Elections out to the counties.
22: Yeah, that's exactly right. There were decisions being made as of the day ballots were going out. So I think at about 10 a.m., the State Board of Elections said, hey, here's what we're going to do. And about noon, the ballots started going out. The important thing for voters, though, is it changes nothing on the voter side. So essentially, what the State Board of Elections decided late was about how those ballots will be sort of accepted and processed. But that's for the election administrators to worry about, not for the voters. For the voters, it's really the same rule. Just make sure you follow those directions. Try to get it in early. If you don't follow the directions well, your local board will return that ballot to you for what they call ballot curing, which is like kind of like a mulligan for your ballot. You get a way to fix it. But none of that has changed at all. It's just a matter of what it looks like on their end.
0: And make sure you seal that inside envelope, too.
22: Exactly. Yes, that is part of the key. And that's one of the problems that folks have. They seal one part, but not the other part. That will actually could cause your ballot to be rejected or returned to you for this curing process.
0: Dr. Cooper, one of the points of contention has been, and you get different answers from Democrats and Republicans, is there more early voting access than before this year, or is there not?
22: It's really interesting, right? So the answer is sort of in the eye of the beholder. Both sides kind of have a reasonable argument on their hands backed up by data. So if you compare just raw numbers of sites, it's about as high as it's ever been. I think it's down one in terms of history. So essentially the same, right? So the same number of sites. Are there more sites per person or per voter? Well, not really. It looks like the per voter sites have gone down. You can imagine, right? Our state, of course, is growing, as anybody who's ever driven down I-40 in any part of our state knows. And so if you say, hey, my mark is, do we have more sites per voter, then the answer is no. You say, well, is my mark, do we have more weekend hours? The answer is yes. If your mark is, do we have more Sunday hours? The answer is clearly no. Do we actually have fewer Sunday hours than we've had before? So there's a little bit of truth in both sides of this argument.
0: One of the arguments, of course, for the Sunday voting has been that in a number of black communities, churches have organized drives to pray and then go to the polls for Sunday early voting. But as you mentioned, that has been reduced.
22: Yeah, that's exactly right. So folks call that sometimes souls to the polls, right? The idea that you're in a church and then you head out and vote. And it does look like people of color are a little bit more likely to use that Sunday voting option. It doesn't mean they're the largest group of Sunday voters, right? Still, that is still folks who self-identify as white. But people of color are more likely to use that option. And there is no question in the data on this point that the amount of Sunday voting has been reduced.
0: And the other point of contention was campus voting.
22: Yeah, that's right. And that's another tricky one, right? It kind of depends on how you look at the data, how you count what's on campus and off campus. My best attempt, which I've sort of laid out on my Substack, Anatomy of a Purple State, is that it's about the same. It's arguable that it's down one campus site statewide. There's a sort of a big argument going on about this right now about what the proper comparison point is. If you compare to 2024, yeah, it looks like it's down. But guess what? 2024 was a presidential election year. We would expect to see more voters, right? So probably a better comparison is 2022, and it's probably down one, but really about the same as it was in 2022. Definitely not an expansion, probably not a very significant contraction either.
0: Well, Dr. Cooper, as always, we appreciate your being with us, and you mentioned your Substack, Anatomy of a Purple State. Also, that's the title of the outstanding book that you did a couple of years ago, too.
22: Yeah, well, thanks so much. I hope folks find it helpful trying to navigate this confusing world of North Carolina politics.
0: Thank you so much, Dr. Cooper. We'll talk to you again soon.
22: Okay, thanks. Bye-bye.
0: Dr. Chris Cooper, political scientist at Western Carolina University in Cullowhee, joining us now here on the WPTF Morning News. WPTF News Time is 8:19. Let's head back over to the Johnson Hyundai Traffic Center. Brandon Wright is standing by. Beltline still busy this morning, Brandon?
13: Yes, Tony. Beltline still busy. We're watching them push a vehicle from the center lane over to the shoulder, 440 westbound. As you come on from 40, you'll start feeling that traffic as you come in from that Garner region there. You're wondering why I'm on the brakes back around Jones Sausage Road. There's an accident being cleared from the center lane and over to the shoulder, and they finally got that vehicle over to the shoulder there, just coming off that 40 merge ramp onto 440, and now DOT's reopening that left lane up for you. Raleigh PD's on the scene of this now, so hopefully this won't cause too much of a distraction for you, but right now there's a little backup as you try to get on 440 westbound from 40 westbound in from Garner this morning. But be patient. They're just now getting this cleaned up for you. Those Beltline lanes coming off of 87, though, those are still pretty full this morning. All the way over to about Lake Boone Trail, you can expect to be sluggish all the way through that. 40 through South Raleigh also just giving you all fits of trouble this morning. Between Rock Quarry Road and your US 1 440 ramps, you're just on the brakes for that entire trip. 1 North traffic again from Apex. Pretty much same story, keeping you busy this morning between East William Street all the way up through Tryon Road. Some additional slowing just around the Cary Parkway exit will keep you busy as you try to make your way onto 440 eastbound this morning. 40 eastbound approaching your airport exits, that really starts slowing down after you pass 540. You'll be on the brakes all the way to about Harrison Avenue. Speaking of 540 in North Raleigh, that's pretty sluggish between Lewisburg Road and Creedmoor Road. In Durham, still watching 885 northbound, try to recover from that earlier incident, but full lanes this morning between Cornwallis and TW Alexander. Southbound lanes are full between Ellis and I-40. 40 eastbound won't let you off the brakes in Durham between NC-54 and NC-55. I'm Brandon Wright. That's the latest from the Johnson Hyundai Traffic Center.
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0: 8:24 on the WPTF Morning News, and we're pleased to be joined now by Drew Hess, who's a Marine veteran and now a participant in the Coast to Coast for Cancer Bicycle Relay Race. Drew, thank you so much for joining us this morning.
25: Happy to be here, Tony. Thank you.
0: This relay race, it's already underway, got started last week, and you're going to be picking it up in Indianapolis, I believe.
25: That's correct. Yes, the race, the ride did start in Bend, Oregon, and will go all the way to Princeton, New Jersey. That coast-to-coast ride is broken up into 9 segments. My segment, of course, will be from Indianapolis to Pittsburgh.
0: And that covers how many miles? That's a good little stretch.
25: It sure is. Across those 3 days, we'll cover about 225 miles.
0: And it's 3 days, you think, for that stretch?
25: Yes, sir. That's correct.
0: Now, how did you become involved in this? I know that your mom had to deal with breast cancer.
25: Yes. Breast cancer, unfortunately, took my grandmother very early. I never had the chance to meet her. And then it went after my mother. So about 20 years ago, my mother was diagnosed with breast cancer, went into remission, and then came back even stronger. So my mother's gone all 15 rounds with breast cancer. Fortunately, she's still here with us today, though.
0: And that's the really good news. And I'm sure that your mother was helped by a lot of the research that get some funding from events like these.
25: Absolutely. As a caregiver, there really is a village behind taking care of one cancer patient, and I got to see that firsthand with my mother.
0: And I understand that the benefits go to the V Foundation, which is headquartered right here in the Triangle.
25: That's correct. 100% of all donations received go directly to the V Foundation.
0: And it's such a remarkable organization. Now, the Coast to Coast for Cancer Relay Race, how long has that been going on now?
25: Bristol-Myers Squibb has been doing that for 13 years. Each year, we aim to raise a total of $1 million. Again, that goes directly to the V Foundation.
0: And Bristol-Myers Squibb employees are the participants in the legs of this race.
25: That's correct. Every year, Bristol-Myers opens up a submission where roughly 125 employees get selected every year to do the ride.
0: Now, are you a lifelong cyclist, or is this something new to you?
25: This is brand new to me. I haven't ridden a bike since I was putting baseball cards in the tires, folks, you know, 20 years ago. So this has been something I've had to dust off and get back into, absolutely.
0: And the training for that's got to be pretty intense, I would think.
25: Certainly, especially in this Carolina heat and humidity. So you really have two options, early morning or late at night.
0: Yeah, probably early morning's probably the best option.
25: It absolutely
0: for that.
25: Is, yes, sir.
0: Getting out there at 4:30, it's not so hot at that point. How does it feel to take part in this and know that what you're doing is going to help your mom and people like your mom?
25: I think it's everything. I mean, so many people, experienced this, unfortunately, so it's an opportunity to fight back. So I'm honored to be able to do that, and the V Foundation is an excellent partner, so I'm happy to support their cause.
0: Now, where can we go to find out more information about this wonderful event, the Coast to Coast for Cancer Relay Race?
25: So folks can go to v.org onto their website, and there are links that can give more information about this specific ride and provide ways in which they can donate.
0: Now, when will your leg be coming up?
25: October 1st through the 3rd.
0: October 1st through the 3rd. So just think about Drew on those days and hope that you have cool weather from Indianapolis
25: exactly,
0: to Pittsburgh
25: right.
0: for those days. Drew, thank you so much for joining us this morning to talk about this wonderful event.
25: Thank you, Tony.
0: That is Drew Hess from Brawley, a Marine veteran and participant in the Coast to Coast for Cancer Relay Race. WPTF News Time, 8:28, as we head back over to the Johnson Hyundai Traffic Center. Brandon Wright standing by, looking at a lot of traffic out on the Beltline this morning.
13: Yes. Tony, our Beltline right now in Raleigh, unfortunately, lots of volume on it. Let's begin. Coming off 87, you'll be on the brakes all the way to about Lake Boone Trail this morning, just stuck in typical commuter traffic. That's going to keep you busy. Now, if you're coming out of Garner via 40, as soon as you merge onto 440 westbound, you'll notice there's an accident that's been moved over to the shoulder, but lots of flashing lights causing a backup this morning, all the way back to about, looks like, Business, almost about Jones Sausage Road. Not quite far back as Business 70, but once you get up towards about Jones Sausage Road, you'll start feeling the slowdown and tapping those brakes more than you really want to for the morning commute. Now, 40 westbound and going through South Raleigh, that's also sluggish this morning between Rock Quarry Road all the way up to about your US 1 440 ramps, and some of that is starting to extend now into Cary this morning as you pass NC 54 there and work your way up just past your Wade Avenue split. And we're seeing that Durham's 885 is still keeping you busy this morning on those southbound lanes, at least between Ellis and I-40. 40 eastbound in Durham also keeping you busy between NC 54 through Fayetteville Road this morning as well. I'm Brandon Wright. That's the latest from the Johnson Hyundai Traffic Center.
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0: The president in the district, he's going to be there to talk about a lot of the efforts the administration has made. Well, the reality is that when we all came into office in 2025, we inherited a dumpster fire.
1: In Washington, House Speaker Mike Johnson said Tuesday President Trump will bring together AI executives next week.
2: We are summoning together the top leaders, the CEOs of the AI providers, okay, the ones that run the Frontier Labs and the others. And so all the big names that you know, I think within the next week, we will be together at the White House for an important meeting.
1: A tragic helicopter crash in L.A. that killed three people, Los Angeles Mayor Karen Bass says.
3: The crash occurred between a bus and a vehicle, sending multiple people to the hospital. We know that others were left in critical condition. Then there was a crash of a helicopter that crashed near the scene, near the earlier collision.
1: A hyperscale data center is one step closer to going up in Stokes County after commissioners voted in favor of rezoning Project Delta. Stokes County commissioners voted this week to rezone that area of 1,800 acres. Developer of the project, Drew Nation.
4: We are here to pay our way. We're not looking for corporate welfare. We're not asking. This is not an incentive hearing. We're not asking for incentive from this board or from Stokes County.
1: The North Carolina Mountain State Fair near Asheville is bringing together families. For farmer Mickey Henson, the fair is a tradition of 21 years for him.
5: Born here, raised here, farming here. And I just want to say the younger generation want to farm.
1: He talked to WLOS. You're listening to NCN News. The Federal Reserve is widely expected to lift its short-term interest rate today for the first time in 3 years. North Carolina and across the country, lawmakers are grappling with how to regulate AI. Senator Natalie Murdoch tells WRAL-TV.
6: The cart is already out of the barn here, but we do need to slow things down, do it the right way.
1: Sagar Magani reports a federal judge is blocking the Kennedy Center board from putting President Trump's name on the building or its grounds.
7: A federal judge says President Trump's name cannot be on the Kennedy Center building or grounds in any way. The Trump-aligned Kennedy Center board voted last month to inscribe the president's name on the venue's facade in a move meant to recognize his renovation efforts. The judge today blocked the effort, saying it would violate an earlier ruling that the president's name was illegally added to the building. The judge writes, defendants cannot install memorials for President Trump or anyone or anything else at the Kennedy Center without Congress's blessing. Sagar Magani, Washington.
1: Correspondent Charles D. Ledesma reports a building has collapsed in Gaza, killing at least 19 people.
8: Among the dead were 8 children and 5 women, according to the Gaza Health Ministry. The toll's expected to rise as more bodies are recovered from the wreckage. Video shows civil defense crews surveying the wreckage and using bulldozers to dig out people, including children. The building had been partially destroyed in an Israeli strike earlier in the war. It was not immediately clear what's caused this collapse, but in Gaza, where the majority of buildings have been damaged or destroyed, dozens of multi-story structures have collapsed throughout the war, particularly during winter weather. I'm Charles Ledesma.
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3: It's 8:36. Jeff Gilbert's here with the Car Chronicles.
4: How best to protect pedestrians. This is Jeff Gilbert with the Car Chronicles. It's two words. Pay attention, says Adam Snyder of the Governor's Highway Safety Association, and that goes for both pedestrians and drivers.
5: Focus on what you're doing. Focus on the walk in front of you. Focus on the drive in front of you.
4: Pedestrian accidents can happen in the blink of an eye, so drivers and pedestrians both have to focus. Distractions come from a lot of different sources, including food and kids, but one is better known than others.
5: No matter how you're getting around, put the phone away. Let's keep each other safe and keep an eye out for each other as opposed to having your face buried in your phone.
4: Pedestrian deaths spiked during COVID and have been declining the past 3 years, but they have not yet reached pre-pandemic levels. With the Car Chronicles, I'm Jeff Gilbert.
3: Now, let's go traveling.
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7: Thinking of traveling within the U.S. this year? You won't need to consult the State Department for a travel advisory or warning, but there are some statistics you need to know. So which are the most dangerous states in America? Looking at both violent crime and property crime rates, the answers might surprise you. New Mexico tops the list for violent crime, followed by Alaska, Tennessee, and Arkansas. For property crime, it's the state of Washington, followed by Colorado, Louisiana, and Tennessee. I'm not telling you not to go, but just like the State Department, I'm giving you an advisory. 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I'm Peter Greenberg, and this is today's Worldwide Travel Minute. 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
8: Yes, and we're still seeing some congestion on Raleigh's Beltline this morning. That keeps you busy between I-87 and Lake Boone Trail. Authorities still working this accident scene in the shoulder of 440 westbound. You'll see it as soon as you make your merge on from 40 onto 440 westbound. It's in the shoulder, taking a lot of your attention, causing delays back to Jones Sausage Road for you as well. We're now being told the left lane is closed on Business 64 near Troywick Road due to an accident in there as well. Be careful if you're navigating through the area. 40 working through South Raleigh, keeping you busy between Rock Quarry and your US 1 440 ramps. Even 1 North in Apex, keeping you busy between East William Street up through Tryon Road. 40 East working through your airport exits, pretty sluggish between 540 and Harrison Avenue. In North Raleigh, 540 westbound, still moving below the posted speed limit between Lewisburg Road and Creedmoor Road. Durham travelers still in full lanes this morning on 885 southbound between Ellis and I-40. 40 eastbound to Durham also not letting you off those brakes just yet between NC-54 through Fayetteville Road. 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I'm Brandon Wright. That's the latest from the Johnson Hyundai Traffic Center.
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11: Your WPTF forecast, it'll be sunny with a high near 86, and then tonight it'll be clear with a low around 61. Tomorrow, sunny again with a high of 91. Tomorrow night, mostly clear with a low of 69.
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3: 8:42 on the WPTF Morning News. The U.S. Census Bureau has released its annual estimates of income, poverty, and health insurance coverage. What does it say regarding the national snapshot of economic indicators in 2025? Jeff Hanlon talked with Lisa Janishin from the Duke University Sanford School of Public Policy.
17: The results show that the American poverty rate has dipped to its lowest level on record. Is it because of the expansion of government benefits and the number of families receiving them?
18: Yeah, great question. And the straight up answer is no, not necessarily. And I just want to start for a second about, you know, the poverty level for a family of four in 2025 was $32,000 or $2,600 per month. I think it's really just important to have that number in mind as we're thinking about poverty statistics. And then the second thing I want to say, the official poverty level, which is the number you're talking about, indeed had a historic decline. The number in 2025 is much lower than it has been historically. And the reason why we can't trace this back to government benefits, because it's complicated. The measure is complicated. There are three things that go into the measure. One of them is something called money income. And for the official poverty level, that does not include translating kind of the cash value of benefit. Money income and the official poverty level is earnings. It also includes like changes in household composition. It also includes changes in overall inflation in the entire country. So when you ask the question, why is it lower? I say complicated because, you know, the profile of the U.S. population has changed. Number of children, number of elderly, the relationships of people in the household, and that all affects how we calculate poverty. And it's complicated because we have to really understand how earnings has changed in the last year and comparing at least 2024, 2025, and prior to that. But the official poverty level does not answer the question about this is because government benefits. What does answer that question is the other measure, the supplemental poverty measure that was also released this year or today. And the thing that's interesting about the supplemental poverty level, that did not change, at least for child poverty. It looks the same as last year.
17: Even though the majority of families in poverty include a working adult, has the availability of child care improved since the COVID-19 pandemic?
18: The answer to that is also no. I'm sort of the gloom and doom interviewee. So child healthcare had a little bit of a rebound after the pandemic. It was a very, it's a very in-person, availability of service. It declined quite a bit. It had to shut down like everything else at the time. There was a little bit of rebound through some stabilization grants and other incentives to get the family childcare, home-based childcare to reopen. And then it stopped. So it's been pretty flat in growth since 2023. I was just looking this up for my for our home state, North Carolina, and the number of licensed family care homes has dropped by 24% just in this last quarter in 2025. So child care has not expanded. If anything, it's flattened and contracted, at least contracted relative to before the pandemic. Can I bring things back to the supplemental poverty measure just for a second?
19: Sure.
18: Why that might not have changed?
19: Mm-hmm.
18: That might not have changed because what that measure does is much more nuanced than the measure we started with. So it considers things like the cost of childcare and how much families have to spend on childcare and work and medical care. It also considers your question about government benefits. It actually converts those into cash value and considers it as part of money income. So if we connect childcare with poverty in terms of the supplemental poverty measure, you can, you know, start thinking about these sort of competing forces that are happening in our economy right now. Going to work might be more expensive for all the reasons. Benefits might be higher or more people receiving them, but is that offsetting kind of the costs of going to work and taking care of children?
17: There has been some speculation about the reliability of this report due to the Commerce Department changing language that banned political interference from the department's scientific integrity policy. How valid is that criticism?
18: Yeah, I see that. That's an interesting question. I don't feel like I have the expertise to say anything concrete about that. I imagine one way this might affect some of the estimates or how we interpret them is when we look at different groups, for example, in how, you know, their metrics are faring. I don't have much more to say.
17: Okay.
18: Yeah, about that political interference.
17: Okay. Well, Lisa, yeah. I want to thank you so much for joining us here today. Unfortunately, that's all we have time for, but it is something that is quite extensive, I know, regarding the census, and we could easily fill up another 5 minutes doing it. Thank you so much for joining us here today. Lisa Janishian, Duke University Sanford School of Public Policy. Thank you so much.
18: Take good care.
3: WPTF News time is 8:48. Let's head back over to the Johnson Hyundai Traffic Center where we find Brandon Wright. And Brandon, you're looking at the Beltline still?
8: Yes, Tony. Still looking at the Beltline. Traffic still pretty heavy this morning between Newbern Avenue and Lake Boone Trail. Again, as you come out of Garner on that backside of the Beltline there, as you come off 40, you'll see the accident being cleared in the shoulder there. 440 westbound. That's taking some of your attention this morning. We're also still seeing a pretty heavy traffic in South Raleigh this morning. Surprising for this time of the morning, but between Rock Quarry Road and US 1440, just expect to be on the brakes for most of that trip. And coming out of Apex 1 North, keeping you busy as well between East William Street all the way up through the Cary Parkway now. In North Raleigh, 540 westbound, not giving you much relief between Capitol Boulevard and Creedmoor Road. 40 around your airport exits, both directions now pretty sluggish. Those eastbound lanes full between 540 and Harrison Avenue. Those westbound lanes full between Harrison Avenue and Page Road. Durham's 885 southbound, still full lanes between Ellis and I-40. 40 east and Durham still keeping you busy between NC-54 and Fayetteville Road. Your 4085 split in Orange County looking much better, but 85 northbound still has some slowing approaching the Business 70. I'm Brandon Wright. That's the latest from the Johnson Hyundai Traffic Center.
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11: Your WPTF forecast, it'll be sunny with a high near 86, and then tonight it'll be clear with a low around 61. Tomorrow, sunny again with a high of 91. Tomorrow night, mostly clear with a low of 69.
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3: NCN Sports, I'm Tony Rigsby. Duke running back Nate Shepard, averaging 187 yards per game. That's best in the country. He also leads the ACC with five touchdowns. The Blue Devils have won six games in a row. Duke head coach Manny Diaz says he's not surprised by the production from Shepard.
28: What you're seeing now is the result of his work ethic in the offseason, of not being satisfied for all the yards he ran for as a true freshman. You know, coaches will say all the time, oh, he's bigger and stronger, right? I mean, every offseason story is about everybody getting bigger and stronger, right? But the evidence is obvious when you watch him run.
3: Legislation to broadly regulate college sports clearing a first major hurdle in the Senate. The Senate voting Tuesday to consider the bill, a significant step forward as senators from both parties have made that legislation a priority. Pro and amateur athletes in the U.S. want something done about escalating harassment and violent threats from sports bettors. More from Bruce Morton.
29: The NFL, NBA, Major League Baseball, NHL, and Major League Soccer, and players' unions are taking their case to state gambling regulators in 35 states and the District of Columbia. They propose a lifetime ban from legal sports books for individuals who harass or threaten pro or amateur athletes, coaches, officials, team personnel, or their families.
3: The Milwaukee Brewers have clinched their fourth straight National League Central title with their victory last night. Orioles winners over the New York Mets 7-5. Pete Alonso with his 300th career home run. It came against his former team. Braves beat the Chicago Cubs 6-3. The Nationals winners over the Phillies 6-3 as well. Alan Castro singled home the winning run with two outs in the bottom of the 10th, leading the Worcester Red Sox past the Durham Bulls 2-1 at Polar Park in Worcester, Massachusetts last night as the final week of the AAA regular season is underway. You're listening to NCN Sports. Quarterback Arch Manning with the number one ranked Texas Longhorns has apologized after a misstep in front of the press. Here's Jennifer King.
30: ESPN sideline reporter Holly Rowe says she has accepted an apology from Arch Manning, the University of Texas quarterback, for an insensitive comment about an AI video. At a media availability Monday, Manning was asked if he had seen any social media posts after their big win over Ohio State. Manning mentioned an AI-altered video that depicted Longhorns coach Steve Sarkisian that shows him backhanding the reporter across the face and running off into the crowd.
31: Have y'all seen that one? That's true. How's it going? Of him slapping Holly Rowe.
30: What really happened was Sarkisian said Texas fight hook 'em, then ignored Rowe's question.
3: Tony Rigsby, NCN Sports. It's 8:55 on the WPTF Morning News as we turn the pages of North Carolina history with Bruce Farrell.
0: September 16th, 1802, Thomas Larkin, the first and only U.S. consul to the territory that became the state of California, was born. Though not a native North Carolinian, Larkin made his way to the small Duplin County community of Rockfish, where he operated a store, served as justice of the county court, and as postmaster at age 19. After about 10 years in the Tar Heel State, he became dissatisfied with life in the South and boarded a ship for Monterey, the capital of Alta, California, as it was known under Mexican rule. There he ran a dry goods store and operated flour and sawmills, trading with other Mexican communities and as far away as Hawaii. In 1843, Larkin was appointed U.S. consul to California. He went on to play an important role in the Mexican War during the presidency of James K. Polk and covertly worked to encourage secession from Mexico at the request of Secretary of State James Buchanan. Following the war, Larkin moved to San Francisco and represented that city in the 1849 California Constitutional Convention. Benefiting from the economic boom that followed the 1849 gold rush, Larkin continued to engage in land speculation. He died of typhoid fever in 1858. This day in North Carolina history, presented in cooperation with the North Carolina Department of Natural and Cultural Resources. Find out more at dncr.nc.gov. I'm Bruce Farrell.
3: 48 years ago today, Dick Crum made his debut as the Carolina football coach.
1: On this day in 1978, North Carolina held off East Carolina 14-10 at Kenan Stadium in Chapel Hill. The Pirates drove into the UNC red zone in the final seconds looking for the game-winning touchdown, but defensive lineman Dave Simmons recovered a fumble with 25 seconds remaining at the 19-yard line. UNC halfback Terrence Burrell scored on a one-yard dive for the first touchdown. Quarterback Matt Kupak threw a touchdown pass to Bob Loomis for the game-winning score. UNC won its first game under new head coach Dick Crum. On this day in 2012, the Carolina Panthers defeated the New Orleans Saints 35-27 at Bank of America Stadium in Charlotte. Cam Newton threw a touchdown pass to Jonathan Stewart to put the Panthers ahead in the second quarter. Newton also rushed for a 5-yard score midway through the fourth quarter. Newton threw for 253 yards and rushed for 71 yards. D'Angelo Williams ran for 69 yards and a touchdown. That's this day in North Carolina sports history. I'm Jeff Hamlin.
3: Now at 8:57, to Wall Street we go.
4: I'm Seth Sutel, and this is the AP Markets Report. Stocks lost ground as higher crude oil prices and the bond market stepped up pressure on Wall Street. The S&P 500 fell 0.4% Tuesday. The Dow gave back 328 points. That's about 0.6%. The NASDAQ composite fell 0.8%. The yield on the 10-year Treasury note rose to 5%. Treasury yields are used to set rates on mortgages and lots of other kinds of loans. When they rise, it slows down the economy by making it more expensive to borrow money. The price of crude oil rose again as the war with Iran drags on. Brent crude rose almost 3% and is back above $108 a barrel. Higher oil prices put upward pressure on prices for gas and diesel. Seth Sutel, New York.
3: WPTF News Time, 8:58. Let's head back over to the Johnson Hyundai Traffic Center. We get our final traffic report of the morning with Brandon Wright. And Brandon, is the Beltline living up to its reputation this morning?
8: If the reputation is to keep you sluggish, then yes, it is, Tony.
3: I think that's what the reputation is.
8: Yes, the Beltline right now, still full lanes on those westbound lanes between New Bern Avenue and Lake Boone Trail. We're also seeing some eastbound delays on the Beltline right now. They're spotty, but you start slowing down eastbound 440 right around Lake Boone Trail, and that'll let you off the brakes. By the time you get to Six Forks, you should be able to get back up to the posted speed limit. We still have that slowdown coming in from Garner right now on the 40 westbound because they're dealing with that accident in the shoulder of 440 westbound. That's just been causing a big slowdown for you this morning. Working through South Raleigh, trying to get from South Saunders over to US 1 440. That's going to keep you moving slower than you'd like, and we're still seeing some delays on 40 eastbound just after 540 this morning as you make your way down towards Aviation and Parkway. Durham's 40 eastbound side of things still keeping you busy as well between NC 54 and Fayetteville Road, and Durham's 885 still sluggish between Ellis and I-40. I'm Brandon Wright. That's the latest from the Johnson Hyundai Traffic Center.
3: Coming up following the news, it'll be 3 hours of the Brian Kilmeade Show. Among his guests today will be Rich Lowry, Jonathan Swan, and Carl Rove. Sunny today with a high near 86 degrees. degrees, and we'll be up to 91 degrees tomorrow as we enjoy our brief respite from the hot and humid conditions. Stay with us as the news continues. 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
5: Breaking news this hour from Town Hall. I'm Rich Thomason. The family of the late Charlie Kirk is laying the groundwork for a wrongful death lawsuit against the state of Utah and Utah Valley University.
30: The upcoming lawsuit alleges multiple entities dropped the ball on security at the event where conservative Charlie Kirk was assassinated. The claim notes that the university was warned that someone could get up on the roof of two nearby buildings. The chief responding to TPUSA, "I got you covered," but the rooftops were not secured. And the stunning revelation that only six campus police officers were assigned to an event with 3,000 people. There was no drone coverage and no ambulance on scene. Charlie Kirk was rushed to the hospital in a private car.
5: Correspondent Laura Winters. Just in, word that retail sales rose better than expected 1.2% last month. This after shoppers pulled back on their spending in July. Today, the Federal Reserve is expected to hike interest rates for the first time in just over 3 years. The move's aimed at combating persistent inflation running above the Fed's 2% target. President Trump has been urging the central bank to cut rates to give the economy a shot in the arm. First, the SUV and a Los Angeles City bus collided. Then a helicopter crashed nearby, bursting into flames. Five people killed between the two accidents.
6: Over 70 firefighters responded to mitigate the incident and to gather control. We will now be turning it over to the NTSB for their continued investigation.
5: L.A. Fire Department Captain Rico Gross, helicopter that crashed belonged to a TV station that was covering the initial accident. A building housing displaced Palestinian families has collapsed in Gaza City, killing at least 19 people. The structure had been heavily damaged during the Israel-Hamas war, and there had been warnings about the building's safety. On Wall Street, the Dow futures up 109 points. NASDAQ futures ahead 155 points. More on these stories, townhall.com.
7: The midterms are almost here, and Republicans could be in deep trouble. Polls show Democrats leading in key races. Tonight, Rob Finnerty on Newsmax reveals the growing threat from the DSA and the radical left. With less than 60 days to go, Finnerty says it's time for the GOP to hit the panic button. The House may go, and control of the Senate is up for grabs. Gas prices, mortgage rates, health care, and out-of-control national debt. Americans are angry, and the progressive left wants total control of Congress. Tallarico, El Sayed, AOC, Bernie Sanders. Finnerty reveals President Trump's secret plan to fight back and what you can do to help him. Don't miss Finnerty tonight at 8 p.m. Eastern on Newsmax. 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
9: I'm Shaddai Sehargit Hill. The Cary Town Council held its fourth quarterly meeting Tuesday. The session addressed crucial infrastructure updates, which included Monday's 30-inch water main break, one of the largest in Cary. Cary Utilities Director Jamie Revel says the events occurred quickly.
10: The tanks lost a lot of water very quickly. It all happened so quickly, we couldn't even mobilize our staff to the site fast enough to try to remedy the situation before the tanks were at a low enough level that we had essentially lost pressure in the central zone. That's how fast it happened, all with under an hour.
9: The town of Cary is executing long-term water infrastructure plans designed to tackle aging pipelines, enhance emergency communication, and secure the region's water supply through 2045. The Supreme Court rejected President Trump's bid to restrict mail-in voting for the midterm this week. Trump's plan would have allowed the U.S. Postal Service to refuse delivering ballots to states that did not comply with the new requirements he wanted. For seniors like Linda Benicor, she tells WITN,
12: "It's very hard for seniors to travel because you got to wait in that big line and you got to fill out all these things. I think it's my mail. It's awesome for seniors."
9: North Carolina was the first state this month to start sending out absentee ballots to voters. Residents spoke in favor of a proposed one-year moratorium on data centers. During Monday night's Beaufort County Commissioners meeting, residents say they are concerned about the noise, pollution, emissions, and electricity costs. from potential data centers. Local teacher Meredith Lofton tells WITN.
11: 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I don't want it to sound like I'm sitting next to a hyperscale server in a closet at work.
9: Your WPTF forecast, sunny, high 86, low 61. Shadate Hargett Hill, WPTF News.
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1: I'm Shadate Hargett Hill. An investigation into a teen's death from a brain-eating amoeba points to a water feature in Durham, while the North Carolina Department of Health and Human Services cannot conclusively determine where the teen was exposed. A state investigation identified a water feature at El Futuro as the most likely source of the infection. State Public Health veterinarian Dr. Carl Williams tells WRL,
2: I don't want people to

0: in Washington. Retail spending picked up last month, rising a surprisingly strong 1.2%, following a 0.5% decline in July. A Democrat-authored resolution to impeach President Trump has gone down to defeat in the House. The measure, tabled on a vote of 232 to 147, sought to impeach the president based on the conduct of immigration enforcement agencies. Saudi Arabia calls an attempted attack on Mecca a red line. A prime suspect, Iran's Houthi-backed rebels, but they deny any involvement in the attempted attack. Price of oil hovering right around $107 per barrel. And AAA says a gallon of regular gasoline is averaging $4.36. That's up 4 cents from yesterday. Diesel coming in at an average of $6.31 a gallon. Stocks opening a bit higher this morning on Wall Street. More details, srnnews.com.
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3: Your WPTF forecast, it'll be sunny with a high near 86, and then tonight it'll be clear with a low around 61. Tomorrow, sunny again with a high of 91. Tomorrow night, mostly clear with a low of 69.
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10: I think there's definitely risks where, for example, if the AI gets in charge, if people use it for viral synthesis at a DNA synthesis site, they could cause a lot of deaths. I think there's going to be lots of hacking that happens thanks to AI being used by people. I think there's other risks that we can't yet understand for how authoritarians could use this to conquer and to suppress us and to, you know, trick populists by being really good at knowing how to appeal to huge numbers of people about horrible things. So there's lots of risks and there's lots of upside.
11: So Joe Lonsdale and Palantir not panicking, but says, yeah, if it gets in the wrong hands, it's always a problem. We get a nuclear weapon in the wrong hands, it's a problem. But can you create something that you can't control? That that's the bigger question. Rich Lowry, editor of National Review, wrote about that.

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10: 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Burglary, felony car theft, sexually abusing a 14-year-old child.
11: Jimmy Spate's record is extensive. 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
10: After Cooper let Spate back out on our streets, Spate then sexually assaulted a woman and murdered an innocent man. Roy Cooper's radical record made North Carolina more dangerous. Some people just don't deserve another chance. 40 years of Roy Cooper is long enough. 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
13: 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You're with Brian Kilmeade.
0: Yeah, what I want to do is keep this short because I got more with Jonathan Swan, co-author of Regime Change, coming up your way. Just my book, United the States, comes out October 13th, Six Crucial Moments That Forged the American Miracle. I think you're going to love it. I think you're going to love the six I chose. If you think you have different ones that should have been in there, I'd love to hear that too. BrianKilmeade.com. All my live appearances are lining up now. You got Westbury, October 17th, New York, and Red Bank, New Jersey, October 16th. November 7th in Clearwater, November 8th in Jacksonville, and November 21st in St. Louis, Missouri. 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
1: I'm Shadate Hargett Hill. An investigation into a teen's death from a brain-eating amoeba points to a water feature in Durham, while the North Carolina Department of Health and Human Services cannot conclusively determine where the teen was exposed. A state investigation identified a water feature at El Futuro as the most likely source of the infection. State Public Health veterinarian Dr. Carl Williams tells WRAL.
2: I don't want people to be afraid to go in the water, but I do think that people need to be aware that it is a possibility.
1: President Trump is expected in the state today to campaign for Republican Michael Whatley. Poll director Jason Husser tells WPTF.
3: Overwhelmingly, we're finding voters say that economic pocketbook-related issues are the top things on their minds.
1: As the president prepares to visit, First Lady Melania Trump was also in the state Tuesday. She visited Ashe County to talk with elementary school students, teachers, and staff about how they're using technology in the classroom. Shadate Hargett Hill, WPTF News.
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0: topping pre-pandemic levels. We will be hearing from the Fed later today. Economists expect the central bank will announce its hiking interest rates in a bid to lower inflation. The Dow down 145 points. The Nasdaq is trading 159 points higher. More details, srnnews.com.
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5: Your WPTF forecast, it'll be sunny with a high near 86, and then tonight it'll be clear with a low around 61. Tomorrow, sunny again with a high of 91. Tomorrow night, mostly clear with a low of 69.
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1: 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Nearly three-quarters use sports apps, while 39% report frustration with managing multiple subscriptions to follow sports they care about. 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
13: I think we looked at some 27 devices, exfiltrated all the data off of them, looked for connections to individuals in America and overseas, and we found no evidence that that individual was literally even speaking to any other human being other than his parents who he resided with.
14: And that's who we're talking about, the would-be assassin Thomas Crooks of, thankfully lost, but he got killed. He missed Donald Trump, just hit his ear, but he killed Corey Compachore, which is just tragic, cut down the prime of his life with his family there, protecting them. But he was able to get on that roof and shoot. And the question is, who the hell is he? How did he get there? What motivated him? How did a guy who liked Republicans end up hating Republicans? What's he like? We knew nothing about it. And Senator Grassley, to his credit, said, I need to find out more. And it came, I don't know why they're just not more transparent about it, especially with Kash Patel there and Dan Bongino. And this guy was a solemn guy. He said he had no, his father said he had no real relationship with him. He seemed to be a genius. 1,400 on his SATs, came back and did it again, nearly perfect. And then he basically failed out of college. Was in high school. You saw some video of him there in high school, and he was part of one commercial. Then they came, just happened to randomly come to a school, a major corporation, so you see him in the background. He was a terrible shot, we understand. So he went and took shooting lessons and got a scope and learned to shoot from a great distance. His father evidently said to him, why are you learning to shoot from that far of a distance? And he said he just wanted to be able to test himself. Little did he know, he was probably working on a way to shoot the president of the United States, or excuse me, the former president of the United States, who was going to be the future of the United States. Mark Thiessen weighed in. He has questions on Special Report. Cut 27.
15: Donald Trump has suffered more assassination attempts than any president in American history. And the idea that this is 2 years on and we know almost nothing about this guy or what his motivations were is ridiculous. On the other hand, we're still debating the motivations of Lee Harvey Oswald. There are movies made about Lee Harvey Oswald and conspiracy theories about him. He actually succeeded in killing a president. So it's not unprecedented that we would be debating for decades the reason why someone tried to kill an American president. What?
14: True. And you just wonder, too, is it true that he was seen an hour and a half away at a gun store with two other people? Now, I don't know if there's no video that I know of, but they said that the guy that looked exactly like him was at a gun store. Now, the father said he had no other friends. Who's he at the gun store with? Why did he need 27 other devices? Steph Kite on Special Work, Cut 28.
16: There's so many questions. It's remarkable to be at this place and still really have so few answers. Even when you have, you know, Trump's own selected leadership at the DOJ and FBI, who are, of course, prioritizing getting to the bottom of this. And, you know, they can criticize the past, you know, leadership of the FBI and DOJ, but we still don't have any questions on this, any answers to these questions.
14: Yeah, and that's what people want. If you can just answer, I know this is going to be people with conspiracy theories regardless. But if you could just find out and how he got on the roof, how he was able to get there, the security that was all with Jill Biden and not with him, whatever you say to me, there's no way you'll show me any difference. Clearly, the Secret Service overworked anyway, understaffed apparently, but they were not out there to really make sure that Donald Trump stayed safe. Remember, Joe Biden was telling RFK, jump in a lake when he asked for Secret Service. You just know the hatred between the two camps, the Biden camp and the Trump camp. He wasn't saying, hey, bulk up his Secret Service protection. They did afterwards. And to Biden's credit, he did call him after he was nearly killed. And lastly, Senator Eric Schmidt on where this investigation is going. Cut 29.
17: I think it's hard for people to accept that this guy was just a social outcast and perhaps almost pulled off one of the most devastating events in American history. I think everybody, and just where this country would be right now if he would actually been successful. So I'm all in favor of continuing to ask important questions, and the FBI director I know would be open to that. This guy was clearly sort of a loner. That's what his father said in these interviews, didn't have any friends. But this isn't some kid who's having problems in school. This is somebody who tried to assassinate the future, the one time and then future president of the United States, and we should leave no stone unturned in this investigation.
14: And then the other big story that we were just talking about was with Charlie Kirk, and now it looks like the family is about to sue the state for not keeping Charlie safe, and it looks pretty damning. I mean, the information that they have, the text messages, the exchanges with their own private security, it shows they really dropped the ball big time, just like they dropped the ball in Butler, not because they were able to squeeze off the shot, but when you see the fact that they were able to get so close, can you imagine letting a would-be assailant get back on a roof just months before when a president was almost killed from a guy on a roof? So the minute they checked it out, Secret Service checked it out, they said, hey, wait a second, you got a roof exposed right in front of the stage where Charlie's going to be on the grass. Can you handle that? And evidently, they have the text message. And the answer was yes. And here's the exact text message. TPUSA texted this. Hello, Chief Long. We received a message today from the student group there is student roof access pretty close to where Charlie Kirk will be setting up. If this is true, it would be nice to either have a controlled access, which means no one's allowed up there when he's speaking, or allow one of my guys to be there if possible. Chief Long responded by saying, I got you covered. I got you covered. He didn't. So why did Chief Long not have him covered? And I was on campus, college. Those cops, you know, they were great people, but I didn't feel like I was dealing with Navy SEALs. They had six campus cops controlling 3,000 people. That's insane. Charlie had his own people, but you can't control the perimeter. And I just think whatever's in that contract that said who controls security, that's going to matter a lot. Here's what they say the failures are. No written security plan, no pre-event security briefing, no real-time CCTV monitoring closed caption, closed circuit, no drone surveillance. They offered a drone. They had it ready to go. They weren't able to use it. No rooftop security coverage, and that was the worst. So this is six officers for 3,000 people, 25% of the UVU police force was six. That means you only had 18.
18: What keeps you up at night? Do you wonder if what you've saved will be enough? If your money will go as far as you plan, or whether your retirement will look the way you imagine? What worries you? Everyone's concern is different, but ignoring it won't make it disappear. This is Ron Paul. You may not be able to predict what comes next, but you can take steps now to diversify your savings with precious metals before uncertainty becomes urgency. 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
24: Thomason. The Trump FBI goes 10 for 10. Director Cash Patel says the Bureau has captured all of the fugitives on its 10 most wanted list. Patel says nobody in the FBI history has done that. The European Commission president says the EU is very interested in strengthening ties with Canada. Ursula von der Leyen telling Canadian Prime Minister Mark Carney that the future looks bright.
25: We want to bring the relationship with Canada to the highest level possible. And dear Mark, I said we must urgently reimagine our partnerships. So I would like to work with you on opening the door for Canada to being the first associate member of the European Union.
24: Carney is visiting Europe amid deteriorating U.S.-Canada relations. The U.S. reportedly set to ship more arms to an American Mideast ally.
26: Sources tell AP the Trump administration plans to deliver 2,000-pound bombs to Israel as part of a $2.8 billion arms package. It includes 40,000 of those powerful bombs. The Biden administration paused their delivery 2 years ago amid concerns about the possibility of mass casualties in Gaza. Congress has been informally notified about the pending deal, which is not yet final. Most of it is to be paid for with foreign military financing, in which U.S. taxpayer dollars are given to Israel to turn around and buy the weapons from the U.S. Ben Thomas, Washington.
0: Americans spent more last month. Retail sales rose a surprisingly strong 1.2% and followed a 0.5% decline in the month of July. Watching Wall Street, the Dow is down 5 points, on the Nasdaq 212 points higher. More on these stories, townhall.com.
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3: I'm Shadase Hargett Hill. The Cary Town Council held its fourth quarterly meeting Tuesday. The session addressed crucial infrastructure updates, which included Monday's 30-inch water main break, one of the largest in Cary. Cary Utilities Director Jamie Revel says the events occurred quickly.
4: The tanks lost a lot of water very quickly. It all happened so quickly, we couldn't even mobilize our staff to the site fast enough to try to remedy the situation before the tanks were at a low enough level that we had essentially lost pressure in the central zone. That's how fast it happened, all with under an hour.
3: The town of Cary is executing long-term water infrastructure plans designed to tackle aging pipelines, enhance emergency communication, and secure the region's water supply through 2045. The Supreme Court rejected President Trump's bid to restrict mail-in voting for the midterm this week. Trump's plan would have allowed the U.S. Postal Service to refuse delivering ballots to states that did not comply with the new requirements he wanted. For seniors like Linda Benicor, she tells WITN,
5: it's very hard for seniors to travel because you got to wait in that big line and you got to fill out all these things. I think it's my mail. It's awesome for seniors.
3: North Carolina was the first state this month to start sending out absentee ballots to voters. Residents spoke in favor of a proposed one-year moratorium on data centers. During Monday night's Beaufort County Commissioners meeting, residents say they are concerned about the noise, pollution, emissions, and electricity costs from potential data centers. Local teacher Meredith Lofton tells WITN,
19: when I go outside, I want to hear the birds sing and the bugs buzzing and the leaves rustling in the wind. I don't want it to sound like I'm sitting next to a hyperscale server in a closet at work.
3: 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Shadate Hargett Hill, WPTF News.
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15: I think that there is nobody who's earned the right to make her own decision more than Vice President Harris. I think she has absolutely earned the right to run. And whether or not that impacts how other people are thinking about it, I think that's on them.
16: Really? That is Wes Moore. He keeps saying he's not going to run, but everyone thinks he's going to run. Remember, he was out in Italy with none other than George Clooney, and he was having a good time at the boat. I'm sure they're saying, hey, I need you to run. I'll support you. George Clooney is a kingmaker. He's the only one with the courage to stand up to Joe Biden and say, hey, wait a second. You really can't do this anymore. I saw you. You're not the same guy. That editorial, they say, was written by Obama, but at least he went out there. You know what else I like about George Clooney? As far as I could tell, he's not doing Robert De Niro does. You know, obviously, Trump wins twice, two out of three times. He accepts it. Books for the rematch. That's the way you should do it. You should go, well, I don't know how he did it, but he won. I'll get you next time.

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1: I'm Shadate Hargett Hill. An investigation into a teen's death from a brain-eating amoeba points to a water feature in Durham, while the North Carolina Department of Health and Human Services cannot conclusively determine where the teen was exposed. A state investigation identified a water feature at El Futuro as the most likely source of the infection. State Public Health veterinarian Dr. Carl Williams tells WRAL.
2: I don't want people to be afraid to go in the water, but I do think that people need to be aware that it is a possibility.
1: President Trump is expected in the state today to campaign for Republican Michael Whatley. Poll director Jason Husser tells WPTF.
3: Overwhelmingly, we're finding voters say that economic pocketbook-related issues are the top things on their minds.
1: As the president prepares to visit, First Lady Melania Trump was also in the state Tuesday. She visited Ashe County to talk with elementary school students, teachers, and staff about how they're using technology in the classroom. Shadate Hargett Hill, WPTF News.
4: For Christian Radio, this is... With SRN News, I'm Bob Agnew in Washington. The Federal Reserve is widely expected to lift its short-term interest rate today for the first time in 3 years to fight stubbornly high inflation. It's a move that would put the central bank at odds with President Trump's support for a cut. While the president has consistently advocated for lower interest rates to keep American enterprise competitive globally and ease borrowing costs for working families, the Fed's insistence on tightening policy risks dampening momentum. Higher benchmark rates translate into elevated costs for everything from mortgages to auto loans and credit cards, and places a big strain on

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2: warm days, mild nights in your WPTF forecast. 61 overnight and clear. 91 and sunny on Thursday. Friday, 50% chance of rain, high 93. Rain chance to 40% on Saturday, high 86. 90 mostly sunny on Sunday.
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1: Oh, you're dang right it is, and we are fired up for a big Wednesday episode of Fox Across America with your main man, Jimmy Failla. They're telling us that AI is going to wipe us out any minute now.
2: That is a fact check false.
1: Bit of a midterm scare ploy there. We're going to get into it, and we will also talk about the general election, because Gavin Newsom just lost another major production out in California. Sounds like American Idol packing its bags after 24 seasons. They're not going to be shooting in California because it turns out they can't wait 2 months for California to count the votes. Yeah, it's going to be a stupid episode. Kennedy's coming by, two sports star at MTV. We're also going to talk to Big Daddy. And if you follow the NFL, you're probably well aware of Big Daddy and his relations to the Tom Brady's of the world and the Michael Strahan's. And Big Daddy is NFL royalty. If you're not familiar, Google him. So I don't give him too big of a buildup. I just want him to have a proper one, because if anybody deserves it, it is Big Daddy, a guy who can kick my ass when he gets to the studio later in this episode. You don't want to be on the wrong side of the law on that one. So 888-788-9910. If you want to back me up in my battle against Big Daddy, if you want to weigh in on this Kennedy shenanigan, or you have a hot take on AI, because Bernie Sanders is supposed to introduce a bill today about regulating AI. The only problem is nobody wants technology advice from a guy who looks like he's still figuring out why his VCR is flashing 12 o'clock. So regardless, if you agree with Bernie, you disagree with Bernie, you're on my side of any of this, you are all welcome. You could be a Republican on the show. You could be a Democrat. You could be a Libertarian. You could be an Independent. We don't care. All we ask is that you don't be a bang. Happy Wednesday. I was on America's Newsroom this morning. If you missed it, we will get it up on the Fox Across America webpage, which is where you can get tickets to see me in Reading, Pennsylvania this weekend. If you're listening on WEEU, this is our Super Bowl, man. Inches away from a sold-out show. I'm very pro-Reading, and this is a triumphant return. I was there with Kennedy like 3 years ago. This is my first time back. I am psyched to get back into that market. So if you want to see me in Reading, Richmond, Virginia, October 3rd, Clearwater, Florida, October 10th, Colorado Springs, October 17th, or October 24th in Santa Rosa, California, every single one of those dates available at foxacrossamerica.com. Now, if you ask the Democrats, we might not live that long. If you ask some of these big tech oligarchs pushing for sudden regulation, okay, and I said this on Monday, and you know I always tell you that I own a politics to English dictionary. I can watch what's happening in politics and translate it and explain to you why it's happening. It's not because I have a particularly, you know, lengthy background of education. You know, there's people that you can listen to on the radio that'll quote policy and can talk to you about cloture procedures, and they're wonks. They're people that are highly educated when it comes to politics. My superpower is that I'm not, okay? I'm just working with you based on human nature and a lot of good research by the production team to make sure that I am mildly informed when I tackle these issues. But the reality is I'm right about most things that I take a stand on, because they're not, it's not the political analysis that other people are given to. It's just horse sense. Like, do you remember in June of 2024 when they announced in the middle of this show that Joe Biden was going to be debating Donald Trump before the presidential election?
3: That can't be good.
1: Do you remember me saying that to you? I said, oh my God, he is auditioning to stay on the ticket. And I made that claim. Why? Because I said never once in the history of presidential politics have the two nominees debated each other before the convention. It's never happened. Okay, they have never once had the Republican debate the Democrat before the two political conventions. I said, so if Biden's being asked to debate in June, 2 months ahead of time, he's obviously auditioning because the donors are worried.
4: Tell him like it is.
1: Okay, this was in the aftermath of him glitching out at the White House lawn and staring at the light like he was Carol Ann in Poltergeist getting sucked into the TV. This was after that awkward fundraiser where Barack Obama had to drag him off stage by the wrist because he glitched out again. I mean, that's a real thing. And I said at the time, this is just horse sense. I don't have any sources. I don't have any inside connections in the Biden White House because he's never there anyway. He's sitting in a lounge chair in Delaware Okay, but the reality is, I said he's auditioning to stay on this ticket, and I was right. Joe Biden that night, June 24th, 2024, they gave him the keys to the car one more time and said, drive your way onto the ticket, at which point Biden said... Now, why am I hyping my horse sense and giving myself another pat on the back? Because Monday, I got on the radio talking about AI, and I said, hey, man, I said, we all saw this Obama memo that went out Sunday, sent out a party-wide memo to Democrats saying I would make AI my focus if I were running for president in 2028. We need a platform on this. And I said, hey, guys, Obama's sending that memo because he realizes if the Democratic Party pivots to AI scare tactics, it finally gives them a distraction from socialism.
3: I'm telling you, that boy's a genius.
1: Okay, it's not so much that they even need to distract you from socialism because those clips are all over the ballot and all over the internet and all over social media. It's that they need a unifying message for their big tent party. Okay, establishment Democrats are trying to get the support of the socialist wing, even though they don't want to endorse socialist policies. A lot of establishment Democrats don't necessarily think that America is systemically racist and we need to destroy capitalism, dismantle ICE, and open up the border. There are good Democrats out here that don't mean that. They're for real, there are. Okay, but they need a unifying message in the midterms because right now the entire midterm stretch run has been a civil war. Every time a Democrat goes on TV, even if they're a mainstream candidate, the minute the moderator opens his mouth, they go, what do you think of these socialists? Do you support the socialists? What about Hassan Piker? What's up with Hassan Piker saying America deserved 9/11? Do you endorse guys that say America deserved 9/11? And the Democrats have to go, well, we're a big tent party. We're a big tent. There's room for all kinds of people. More importantly, we have to beat Donald Trump. Okay, but Donald Trump isn't vowing to dismantle capitalism, tax you within an inch of your life, give health care to illegal immigrants, and empty all of the prisons.
3: So y'all need to hide your kids, hide your wife, and hide your husband because they're raping everybody out here.
1: So I said to you on Monday, go back, listen to the podcast, foxacrossamerica.com. Listen to the podcast right after you buy your comedy tickets. Okay, understand. I said, if we're all in on AI's going to kill us all by the end of the week, this is part of a larger operation.
4: Oh, you're right. And when you're right, you're right. And you're always right.
1: Straight up. I said, this is a larger operation. I said, if Obama is telling the Democrats to go in on AI, the reason they're all going to tell you we need to regulate it and we're all going to die is because that allows them to cast aspersions on Trump, who doesn't want to regulate it. Number one, slow it down. Number two, it now gives them a unifying message because a guy like Abdul Al-Sayed, who keeps getting asked about Hassan Piker, can get on and go, more importantly, AI is going to kill us all. Who cares about a Twitch streamer in California? We need a policy. We got to regulate AI. So the Democrats find safe passage in unifying around existential dread. Okay, I told you this yesterday, and it remains to be true. The main reason you're hearing about it is because China is seeding and funding an influence campaign in our country. They want us to pump the brakes. We're in an AI race against China. China is never slowing down, but they're spending a lot of money on American social media in hopes that we will build an appetite to slow down, which will allow them to catch up and ultimately take the lead. And I bring all of this up as a way of saying that yesterday, Todd Blanche, your attorney general, was speaking at the White House. And I'm not telling you he was listening to my show. We've had plenty of cabinet members on, but I don't believe he was listening to the show. But he said yesterday what I said on Monday, which is this is all a Democrat scare tactic for the midterms. Clip one.
5: This should not be breaking news, that this AI issue that's suddenly come up 2 months before an election is being, the president calls it a hoax. The way this has come around today and not 3 months ago, I mean, I was watching the news today. Every Democrat senator suddenly races to a microphone to talk about AI after being eerily silent for months and months and months. So to talk about the timing of this as being nothing but an effort to influence the midterms, I shouldn't have to say that out loud. Of course that would. That's what it is, and that shouldn't be what drives the decisions that we're making around AI.
1: Amen. Okay. But he recognizes maybe a day later than I did that the Democrats have this sudden interest in AI, and we didn't learn anything in the last month or about AI that changes our stance on AI. Meaning there's an Anthropic guy saying it's going to kill us, who is a former engineer who worked there for 6 weeks. His social media accounts came into existence a few months ago. So he is a guy that looks like they essentially, you know, he might have legitimate concerns about AI from working there. I don't deny that anybody out there shares these concerns. I'm just telling you, anytime you're getting emotionally blackmailed into supporting a policy, it's a scam.
0: Bingo.
1: Okay, net neutrality 2016, 2017. If you repeal net neutrality, people are going to die. They repealed it, everybody lived. They forgot they ever said it to you. Okay, climate change was going to kill us all. I got a Time Magazine cover. It's so great. There's a tweet here of Time Magazine 2006. Be afraid, be very afraid. How climate change poses an existential threat to humanity. That's Time Magazine 2006. Do they talk about climate change anymore at Time Magazine? Do they? Does that come up a lot over there?
6: The answer would be no.
1: But you know what the cover of Time Magazine is this week? Climate change is going to kill us all. Okay, that's what's being pushed this week on the cover of Time Magazine. The AI is going to kill us all. AI. And the reason is fear is an absolutely phenomenal motivator when it comes to political power, when it comes to TV ratings, you know, when it comes to engagement on a cause. That's why climate change had to be emotional blackmail. They can't be like, hey, the weather's changing, we're not sure why. I mean, you want to know why the weather's changing? Because that's what weather does.
4: Bingo, man, bingo.
1: That's why the weather's changing. This year, we've had no hurricanes in the Atlantic for the first time since 1966. You know, last year we were like, well, climate change is making the hurricanes so much worse. We're all going to die. The climate change. Now, this week we had no hurricanes. So they just wrote a piece over at the New York Times about how climate change is the reason we didn't have any hurricanes.
7: Democrats are so full of crap.
1: But if they're telling you you're going to die is the opening point in the negotiation, it's just emotional blackmail. Oh, you don't want five-year-old kids to get gender reassignment surgery? This is life-saving care. That's what they tell you. Gender-affirming care. Five-year-olds don't get to switch bodies. They all kill themselves. Everybody knows that. It's a fact. Except we don't have a history of five-year-old suicides dating back decades and centuries because it wasn't a thing before like 5 years ago. But again, they use that as emotional blackmail. And when you hear things like people saying, well, the Democrats are going to draft a bill. Bernie Sanders getting together with Steve Bannon. Two opportunists trying to make some money. I'm sure they're both fine gentlemen. But Bernie Sanders was a climate change is going to kill us all guy. Literally said it on stage at a presidential debate. He said we had 6 years before climate change did something catastrophic. Here is Bernie in this is 2020 on the debate stage telling us climate change is an existential threat. We have 6 years. Okay, the 6 years are up and he's not talking about climate change anymore. Okay, we don't even go back and revisit it. That's the thing. Bernie Sanders is no different than an apocalyptic preacher. You know the guy who tells you the media is going to hit Earth, we're all going to die, so send him a bunch of money? Okay, when the media doesn't hit the Earth, the apocalyptic preacher at least has the decency to fly down to an all-inclusive resort with your money and shag his mistress, okay?
8: I love it when you talk dirty.
1: Okay, the difference between an apocalyptic preacher and a Democratic senator is when the we're all going to die thing comes and goes, they just move on to the next cause and never acknowledge the last one. Here is Bernie, 2020, clip 11.
9: The scientists are telling us that if we don't act incredibly boldly within the next 6-7 years, there will be irreparable damage done, not just to Nevada, not just to Vermont or Massachusetts, but to the entire world. Joe said it right. This is an existential threat. You know what that means, Chuck? That means we're fighting for the future of this planet.
10: He is so full of shit, this guy.
1: Does Bernie Sanders still talk and lecture about climate change 6 years after he said the world would end? Maybe he thinks the world ended. I don't know. But for a guy who said the world was going to end in 6 years if we didn't reduce our carbon footprint, yet he continues to fly around in a private jet to this day.
7: What a fraud.
1: Yes, he is a fraud. But he's not a fraud that's relegated to one cause. He is not a one-trick pony. Bernie Sanders has just moved on from climate change is going to kill us, so you got to vote Democrat, to AI is going to kill us, so you got to vote Democrat.
11: Sell crazy someplace else. We're all stocked up here.
0: The show that welcomes people from both sides of the aisle.
12: I don't care where you come from. I don't care what color you are. I don't care how smart you are. I don't care how dumb you are.
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0: I love this place. I've been surfing here since I was a kid. Now, seeing my grandson out on the water, it means everything to me. Watching him and taking in the blue waves, the sea breeze, the blurry horizon.
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0: morning. There it is, Fox Across America with Jimmy Failla. Trying to hold this country together one broadcast at a time. 888-788-99 if you want to be a part of the show. I'm going to play a quick montage of Democrats telling us that President Trump is asleep at the switch. AI is going to kill us all. You can basically Mad Lib this. You can take the word COVID and substitute it for AI, and I could play you 8 million of these montages every single time. We're all going to die. Why are they doing that? Because they want you to believe the only way you can survive is if you elect them.
1: This is politics as usual.
0: That was the whole hook during COVID. Do you remember? Trump is asleep at the switch. He can't be in charge of this, you know, of pandemic. We got to get Biden in there. That's what they told us. Okay, Joe Biden, the guy that was bashing the vaccine on the campaign trail, turned around and mandated the vaccine when he got into office.
2: I'll lead an effective strategy to mobilize true international effort to pressure.
0: Good luck being a sign language interpreter when Joe Biden is speaking, by the way. But the Democrats wanted you to believe, well, we got to get Trump out of here. We're in a pandemic. We're all going to die. Trump doesn't know what he's doing. Do you know that three times as many people died under Joe Biden of COVID as they did under Trump? And Biden inherited not one, not two, but three vaccines.
3: I don't remember that ever happening.
0: But it did. So the whole pitch was, we're all going to die, you got to elect us. We're all going to die, you got to elect us. Well, we did elect them, and a lot of people died. Here they are, saying they're your last line of defense against AI, clip 12.
4: These new models are scary. We're dealing here with real peril, not science fiction.
5: Well, if Congress is not equipped, then throw the bums out and bring in some new people who are.
6: We know Trump is not going to step up to the plate here. He puts his head in the sand.
7: Well, we got to take it seriously. And the president, who characterizes himself as a stable genius, has told us not to worry. I'm sorry, that doesn't give me much comfort.
0: Yay. All right. There it is. We're all going to die. Throw out the Congress. We need to elect new people. Chuck Schumer. You know, Chuck Schumer's daughter just got hired by OpenAI. And now Chuck Schumer's daughter is on the board over there, and he's suddenly echoing their sentiments and calling for OpenAI to be a part of the regulation. That's the point. There is nuance to this, none of which involves you dying imminently, but a lot of which involves them having a political path for the rest of the way in the midterms. China hopefully getting a timeout because we're kicking their ass in the AI race just the same. And yes, a lot of trillion-dollar tech companies wanting to box out their competitors by being a part of the regulatory process. That's it. In a nutshell, you can look it up on ChatGPT. I'm not sure of it.

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1: I'm Jeff Hamlin. The city of Raleigh one step closer to enacting a moratorium on data centers. Raleigh Mayor Janet Cowell says the city isn't saying no, but rather preparing to hit pause for now. During a meeting with the press this morning, Cowell says she wants to balance the growing technology economy with quality of life concerns.
2: We are home to NC State University, which is a STEM university, and we've got a lot of federal offices here as well.
1: First responders called to a Holly Springs neighborhood this morning after a man was seriously injured while working at a nearby construction site. The man was rescued from an underground tank at the site after being hit by a piece of equipment. President Donald Trump will speak coming up tonight in Gastonia. He'll make a campaign appearance for Michael Whatley as Whatley continues his U.S. Senate race against former Governor Roy Cooper. Jeff Hamlin, WPTF News.
3: With SRN News, I'm Bob Agnew in Washington. The Federal Reserve is expected to lift its short-term interest rate today for the first time in 3 years. That would be intended to fight stubbornly high inflation, but it will also put the central bank on a collision course with President Trump's long-time calling for an interest rate cut. The president has consistently advocated for lower interest rates. He says that would help American enterprise compete globally and ease borrowing costs for American families. Muslim nations are condemning an attempted drone attack on Mecca, as Saudi Arabia says that Islam's most religious city is what they call a red line for the kingdom. The Iran-backed Houthi rebels in neighboring Yemen have been attacking Saudi Arabia and its shipping, but they do deny targeting Mecca. European Commission President Ursula von der Leyen has proposed opening a path for Canada to become the EU's first associate member. This is SRN News.
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1: Warm days, mild nights in your WPTF forecast. 61 overnight and clear. 91 and sunny on Thursday. Friday, 50% chance of rain, high 93. Rain chance to 40% on Saturday, high 86. 90 mostly sunny on Sunday.
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0: Politics Across America with your main man, Jimmy Failla. Kennedy's coming up. We're also going to be talking to Big Daddy, NFL icon in his own right, in the third hour of this show today. Big Daddy hosted a podcast with Patrick McEnroe of tennis fame, but he is actually an insurance salesman for NFL players. That's what he does, and he's connected to everyone in the NFL. Like, if you go look at some of the TV packages of Big Daddy on NBC, like, you'll literally see him with, like, Tom Brady, like Michael Strahan, like NFL Hall of Famers. A pretty connected guy in the NFL, and I'd love to have him on the show to talk about whatever the hell it is he's up to. So he'll join us in the third hour, and we'll get into some grown-up stuff. Maybe I can ask him about those male cheerleaders out in Philadelphia. Did you see that on Sunday?
1: That was embarrassing.
0: My question about the male cheerleading thing is, who is it for? You dig? Because gay men like football. That's fine. And they should. And they should be welcome there. But I don't know that they're going for the cheerleaders. And I don't know that they'll go more for the cheerleaders. Because if you're a football fan, you really want to watch football. But is it like, you know, so much of a sport and a sport's growth is predicated on people handing it down from generation to generation. Like, you become a baseball fan because your dad was a baseball fan, and he tells you about the best players when he was a kid, and then you guys kind of bond over the best players when you're a kid, and you have these shared moments, and football's the same way. You know, I was saying this on my TV show Saturday night. You know, is there a dad out there? You know, like, when you're a little kid and your dad points to, like, Joe Montana. It's like, you see Joe Montana, see that guy throwing the ball over there, son, someday that could be you. And the kid's like, wow, yeah, I'm going to get into football. Is there a dad in the stands going, you see that guy twerking on the 30-yard line, son? Someday you could have a set of pom-poms and be wearing a thong on a football field. And your kid is like looking at you like,
2: what the hell did you just say?
0: I don't know. I don't know who it's for. Okay, but maybe we'll talk to Big Daddy about that. And I bring up sports coverage. Because Stephen A. Smith, pretty famous in ESPN circles. You see him on the Hannity Show a lot on Friday nights. Stephen A. Smith, making the media rounds right now. Here he is talking about Barack Obama and Border Patrol, specifically ICE, and how ICE was celebrated under the Democrats but demonized under Trump. And, you know, he's finding Jesus a little late in the service when it comes to politics. It's not something he's been a part of his whole life. But he's starting to realize there's a double standard on every single issue.

0: Here it is, clip 20.
1: Yeah, you're talking about the border. Yeah, the border needed to be closed, but that was because Biden opened it. If Biden had it opened, then it followed Obama, who deported more people than Trump did. In Obama's term in office, over 3.1 million people were deported. How come you didn't follow that, Joe Biden? How come you didn't follow that, Democrats? How come it was okay to celebrate ICE at that particular time when Biden was in, I'm sorry, when Obama was in office, and you had networks literally traveling with ICE to show you the marvelous work that they were doing, but suddenly Trump is doing it, and now it's a pariah, and ICE needs to go, and it needs to be completely banned.
0: And what he's saying to Democrats and their allies in the media is that
2: you are so full of sh-.
0: Guys, CNN was traveling with ICE under Obama as he was breaking deportation records. And now they get on TV with a straight face and say ICE is literally the Gestapo.
3: CNN is the worst.
0: Okay, the concentration camps. Trump is Hitler over there. I mean, come on.
4: People aren't buying it, CNN, you dumb bastard.
0: And I bring it up because it's one of the biggest challenges we have in our politics right now is that when there is a double standard, there's no standard. I talk about that a lot. But so much of what the Democrats run on is these guys are the devil. You got to elect us. Oh, AI, we're all going to die. Elect us. COVID, Trump's going to get us all killed. Elect us. And again, I said it earlier, more people, three times as many people died under Biden's leadership than under Trump's during COVID. And Trump's was the very beginning infancy stages of COVID when Fauci was just starting to lie to us about its origins and masks and non-masks and ivermectin and all the other treatments that went on to be viable that he demonized. Why? Because in order for that vaccine to get emergency authorization use, they had to prove that there was no alternative treatment. That's why things like hydroxychloroquine and ivermectin, which people are prescribed to treat COVID right now in 2026, they were telling you that was basically monkey pee back in 2020, and if you took it, you were going to die. It's horse dewormer. Remember Jimmy Kimmel lecturing the country about you should be left to die if there's a shortage of hospital beds?
5: Dr. Fauci said that if hospitals get any more overcrowded, they're going to have to make some very tough choices about who gets an ICU bed. That choice doesn't seem so tough to me. Vaccinated person having a heart attack? Yes, come right on in. We'll take care of you. Unvaccinated guy who gobbled horse goo? Rest in peace, Wheezy.
0: Tell them, guys, and a crowd full of people laughed and applauded, thinking they were right.
6: I'm surrounded by idiots.
0: Guys, and this is the problem. The people are going to die message has always been wrong, and we never slam the brakes as a society and go back and go, hey, you guys, you have to own that you were wrong about this. Remember you said Vladimir Putin controlled our whole entire government because he colluded with Trump?
7: It was made up by these sick people.
0: But do you understand when the Russian probe, the Mueller probe came and went and they found no collusion? We didn't stop as a society and go, hey, you guys were wrong. Don't do that again. No, we moved on. And it became other societal gaslights. Do you remember when they told us Trump was threatening to withhold aid from Ukraine? Because he wanted to investigate reports that Biden had withheld aid from Ukraine. Guys, he was only investigating that because Biden bragged about withholding aid from Ukraine. Do you remember this tape? This is Biden bragging about the $1 billion he threatened Ukraine with.
8: I had gotten a commitment from Poroshenko and from Yatsenyuk that they would take action against the state prosecutor, and they didn't. They said, you have no authority. You're not the president. The president said, I said, call him. I said, I'm telling you, you're not getting $1 billion. I said, you're not getting $1 billion. I'm going to be leaving here. And I think it was, what, 6 hours? I looked, I said, I'm leaving in 6 hours. If the prosecutor's not fired, you're not getting the money. Oh, son of a bitch. Got fired.
0: That's Joe Biden with a straight face, okay, bragging about threatening to withhold the aid.
7: You're either crooked or you're stupid.
0: He was both. But the Democrats impeached Trump for that, okay? The amount of shenanigans, we've never gone back and course corrected. Everything you were lied to about the vaccine, the classified documents at Mar-a-Lago. But I want to specifically focus on the people are going to die. Climate change. Do what we tell you or people are going to die.
9: The world is going to end in 12 years if we don't address climate change.
0: The world is going to end in 12 years, she said over 12 years ago.
10: Just a bit outside. He tried the corner and missed.
0: That's AOC. The world is going to end. I played you Bernie Sanders earlier. We got 6 years. He said this in 2020. I'm going to play this one more time. I just want you to understand how this works. Clip 11.
11: The scientists are telling us that if we don't act incredibly boldly within the next 6-7 years, there will be irreparable damage done, not just to Nevada, not just to Vermont or Massachusetts, but to the entire world. Joe said it right. This is an existential threat. You know what that means, Chuck? That means we're fighting for the future of this planet.
12: You don't have a clue.
0: That's Bernie Sanders.
13: We're fighting for the future of this planet. Because of climate change, we must reduce our carbon footprint. I gotta go. My private jet is taking off.
0: Bernie Sanders is a capitalist scam who pushes socialism and climate policies because he thinks they'll give his party control over you. But obviously none of that control will apply to him. Okay, and the same thing comes with AI now. Now, AI is now the new focus for Bernie Sanders. We're all going to die because of AI. Here's the NVIDIA CEO explaining what a scam this is, clip 14.
14: The narrative is much more practical. Nobody's in China is saying that there's end of this and end of that and, you know, cataclysmic this and, you know.
15: Doom or that.
14: Yeah.
16: They're much more pragmatic about it. They see AI as a technology that's going to advance their economy, advance their society. And they don't have these groups who are basically saying it's going to end civilization.
14: And we're making it up. The part that is frustrating is if it was true, then we ought to talk about it and go do something about it.
15: Right.
14: Even if it's true, we ought to spend more time doing something about it than worrying a bunch of people who can't do anything about it.
0: Okay, and that's the point. If it was true, they'd be working on it. They'd be doing something to save their own lives. Let me give it to you in a nutshell one more time, and then we can move on, because this subject is like, I find it to be a dead end, okay? Big tech companies like Anthropic have spent $1 billion developing artificial intelligence. Because AI advances so rapidly, their smaller upstart competitors now have the ability for far less money to do what Anthropic was doing a year ago and 2 years ago, meaning they've closed the gap. They can give you the same product for a lot less money. Now, Anthropic, which is a $1 trillion company and is getting ready to release an IPO, knows that its IPO will be badly damaged on the stock market if those upstart companies can pretty much give you a similar product for a tenth of the money. So they're trying to get into the regulatory business. It's called regulatory capture. They're trying to collaborate with the government and say, hey, we're the big tech people. We're here to protect you from big tech. So we're going to form this board that gives us some government control over the other emerging tech companies to make sure they're responsible, i.e. box out our competition so we keep the lead.
17: That's just how white folks will do you.
0: Okay, think of it like a baseball game. Anthropic is up 6-0 in the 7th inning. Okay, they're trying to get a rain out, because if it is played a full 6.5 innings and the home team is batted, the game counts as official. So Anthropic wants to end the game right now with them leading without playing the full 9 innings. That's their motivation for telling you AI is going to kill you. It sounds complex. That's what they're doing. China's spending a lot of money telling you AI is going to kill you. So there's a sentiment within America to pause AI research, which in the process lets China close the gap against us. We're winning the race right now. We've spent more money. We've got a lot more behind it, and we've made far greater advances. China sees AI as a military weapon. China now has robots manufacturing robots. Because they're that committed to making an AI a long-term solution to the military advantage we have over them. When they openly tell you something like that, and we're simultaneously talking about pausing our AI development, in essence, that allows China to close the gap on us.
18: Wrong.
0: Well, Trump's saying wrong because he's going to keep giving the middle finger to everybody who wants to slow down and regulate. Okay, so the Chinese influence campaign is another reason people are scaring you over AI. And that third and final facet, as I said earlier, is Barack Obama is pushing the Democrats to go all in on AI for the rest of the midterms because it finally gives their party a unifying message. Okay, establishment Democrats run on one thing. Trump's the devil. He's literally Hitler. Okay, we got to get him out of office. He's a threat to democracy. Unfortunately for establishment Democrats, they keep losing to socialists because the socialists are at least showing up and talking about solutions. none of their solutions are tangible. Socialism's never worked. But the point is, the socialists have all the momentum in the Democratic Party because Democrat leadership has failed to deliver a return on anyone's investment for the last 10 years. Okay, so the reality is the Democrats have a civil war within their party, and every time a Democrat gets on TV, they get asked about the socialists. They get asked about Hassan Piker. So the fact that AI has been popped up and conveniently utilized as a boogeyman for the stretch run of the midterms is Democrat eats pennies from heaven, because now they can just go, AI is going to kill us, AI is going to kill us. I don't have time to talk about socialism, AI is going to kill us. So there are three facets competing for your apocalyptic convention and your apocalyptic attention and your apocalyptic sentiment, which is like, I don't want us to die. What the hell is going to happen? And the reality is that's why it's all over your feed. But when we focus on pretend things, like climate change was a pretend thing. Nobody has any data whatsoever that anyone pushing climate change is actually backing up what they say. The only data we have is that they're all making money.
15: We're paying in cash.
0: Okay, but if you notice, the people who told you we were going to die from climate change in 6 years are the same people saying we're going to die from AI now. It's the same people. And there's no comeuppance for them lying to us about climate change. We've moved on from climate change. It's not a top 14 issue in the midterms. Even Greta Thunberg, the face of the climate movement, has moved on to free Palestine. Okay, but the Democrats don't ever acknowledge what they did to you. COVID's going to kill us all. Get the vaccine. We can justify firing you from your job. That's how bad it is. Can't go to a funeral. Kids can't graduate high school. Have a prom. You're not going to walk. No way. Wedding? Canceled. Okay, if you want to riot in the streets, that's fine. If you want to have multiple funerals for George Floyd indoor that tens of thousands of people attend, that's fine. COVID's a sophisticated virus. It knows if you're assembling in violation of social distancing rules on behalf of a righteous and just cause. They told us that with a straight face. And when you pushed back against it, they were like, the science is settled. Follow the science. Okay, but there's been no societal comeuppance because everybody wants to beat each other so bad, we just move on to the next charade. But the reality is, okay, when it comes to AI, it comes to Democrats, when it comes to the midterms, okay, nobody believes anything they're telling you. But on the off chance that you're gullible enough to believe it, you might just vote for them, and who knows, you might even donate a couple of bucks to their cause.
3: Pay up, suckers.
18: It's the show that tells climate crazies the truth.
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0: Rocks Across America with Jimmy Fallon. 888-788-9910. We got a Wednesday episode of the show coming up. You get Kennedy, you get Big Daddy. We'll get into some of your calls, texts, tweets, carrier pigeons. I'm going to bring by some of the kids from the Fox News Saturday Night team to weigh in on the Sydney Sweeney scandal.
1: Hubba, hubba.
0: Two good ones in pop culture this week that I don't doubt will make their way to Fox News Saturday Night this weekend. Of course, there are a lot of people on the left that are upset about Sydney Sweeney.
2: They're crazy.
0: Guys, pick your battles. Coming out against hot girls with big boobs is never going to end well for anybody.
3: Oh, yes. I've read about that in the Bible.
0: And the other one is with you Free Palestine jackasses. Have you followed the McLemore story? We covered it on America's Newsroom this morning, fleetingly. Newsroom, my favorite show in the world. But anytime me and Todd Pyro do something that gets cut short, I don't complain. We're talking about McLemore, and he got kicked off Ed Sheeran's tour for all of his anti-Semitic statements about Israel. Okay, people don't go to Ed Sheeran to hear Free Palestine. They go to Ed Sheeran because they're closeted gay men and or their dads who have young daughters. There's two reasons you go to an Ed Sheeran concert. Okay, Free Palestine is not one of them. But now some of the opening acts are pulling out of the tour, like Macklemore's the bad guy. Like Ed Sheeran's the bad guy. Hey, who is this headliner to not want his opening act out there making big, giant political statements and distracting from the concert itself? And now Phineas, who is a brother of Billie Eilish, who was on that tour, and he pulled off the tour, you know, because you should be able to do the whole Free Palestine thing. And you shouldn't, okay? People bought tickets to a concert. You're not losing your speech rights. This is not a violation of the First Amendment. The First Amendment is there to make sure the government does not prosecute you for what you say. Okay, employers can fire you for what you say. Private companies can ban you from social media apps for what you say. That is not a violation of your First Amendment rights. Criminal charges are a violation of your First Amendment rights. So the idea that they're conflating a First Amendment violation on this issue doesn't surprise me, because they're still trying to tell you that Gaza is a genocide.
4: Not even close!
0: Okay, the population in Gaza has quadrupled since the year 2000. The direct opposite of what happens in a genocide, never mind that Israel is just responding in a war in which they were attacked first. Yet they'll tell you all over left-wing media they're the bad guys.
5: That's why I don't read the newspaper, because it's garbage. And the editor that let it come out is garbage.
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1: Breaking news this hour at Town Hall. I'm Bob Agnew in Washington. The Federal Reserve is widely expected to lift its short-term interest rate today for the first time in 3 years. The effort is to fight stubbornly high inflation, but that will also bring the Fed onto a collision course with President Trump, who has been calling for some time now for an interest rate cut.
2: While President Donald Trump has consistently advocated for lower interest rates to keep American enterprise competitive globally and ease borrowing costs for working families, the Fed's insistence on tightening policy risks dampening momentum. Higher benchmark rates translate into elevated costs for mortgages, auto loans, and credit cards, placing unnecessary strain on household budgets already affected by broader inflationary pressures. Pro-growth policies such as deregulation, domestic energy production, and tax incentives address supply-side issues far more effectively than artificial rate hikes that suppress economic activity. Bernie Bennett, Washington.
1: More on these stories at SRNnews.com. Also at SRNnews.com, the Commerce Department's data released today. Retail sales rose better than expected, 1.2% last month. That's recording a revised 0.5% dip in July. Also, the economists anticipating a 0.7% gain for the month, according to FactSense. So they actually came in better than expected. A Senate hearing just put a former FBI agent's email on blast. Willie Nelson explains.
4: Senator Chuck Grassley says a former FBI agent tried to turn Elon Musk's Doge productivity emails into a criminal case. Grassley released the email at an FBI oversight hearing and called it proof that anti-Trump bias is still inside the bureau. The message pushed investigators to look at Musk for asking federal workers to report what they got done each week. Willie Nelson, Washington.
1: It's been a mixed bag on Wall Street. Right now, the Dow is struggling. It is off by 42 points, but the high-tech NASDAQ up by 229. The S&P 500 up by about 20. More at Town Hall.
9: 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When did you buy your house? If the answer is somewhere between 2022 and 2024, you locked in one of the worst rate environments in modern history. Here's the kicker. Rates dropped this year. They hit a new low most people don't even know about. 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
12: I'm Melissa Vale. In advance of President Trump's visit to Gastonia to campaign for GOP Senate candidate Michael Whatley, Democrats are criticizing the president's and Whatley's policies. They held several press conferences, including one in Raleigh Tuesday. North Carolina Democratic Party Chair Anderson Clayton said Whatley is aligned with big oil and utility interests.
13: Duke Energy is powering more and more data centers like the one in Person County in my backyard that Microsoft is bringing in. And they want us to foot the bill. And Michael Whatley wants that too.
12: The city of Raleigh will consider putting a six-month pause on new data centers after weeks of discussion. On Tuesday, city leaders held a closed session and announced they had agreed to move forward with drafting a six-month moratorium on data centers. The city attorney is working on the proposal, which will be up for formal discussion during next month's city council meeting. North Carolina ranks 44th in the country for teachers in a new 2026 Wallet Hub study, placing the state well behind neighboring Virginia and South Carolina. Virginia ranks number 3 overall, while South Carolina comes in at number 24. This rating came before North Carolina lawmakers raised pay earlier in the summer. Wallet Hub writer and analyst Chip Lupo tells WFMY.
14: Virginia does provide tenure for its teachers, and they do drop a pretty decent starting salary. South Carolina is interesting because the legislature is doing more to incentivize teachers staying, whether beefing up those pensions and maybe bumping up the salaries a little bit more.
12: A federal panel of scientists is meeting in Raleigh this week to review the latest research findings about nitrogen oxide pollution and its effects on human health. U.S. Environmental Protection Agency's Clean Air Scientific Advisory Committee's review could eventually help determine whether the federal air quality standard for nitrogen dioxide should remain the same, be strengthened, or be weakened. The WPTF forecast, sunny today, high near 86. Alyssa Vale, WPTF News.
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1: Oh, hot damn, back in action. Hour number two of Fox Across America with your radio buddy, Jimmy Failla. Doing a good old-fashioned talk show. I myself am a conservative. This is Fox News. But are we doing a conservative talk show? No, ma'am, we're doing an American talk show.
2: Freedom!
1: 888-788-9910. What's an American talk show, Jimmy? It just means you're all welcome, agree or disagree. Be a Republican, be a Democrat. Just don't be a... That is all we ask. Kennedy's coming by. Two sports star. She got famous at MTV. She's a regular here on all the Fox News shows. We're also going to talk to NFL fixer Big Daddy, who handles the insurance needs of the most prominent men in the NFL. That's a real thing that he does. He's a little bit of a liaison between the league and the community. And he happens to be a good friend of mine. And I want to get his take on male cheerleaders. Because I got to be honest, the NFL has 68 male cheerleaders on the sidelines this year. That is more men than anywhere except James Tallarico's search history. So we'll get into all of that in this hour. But I bring up entertainment because I wanted to react to some of this Macklemore news because they had me on America's Newsroom this morning and they were reacting to the reaction, if you will. Okay, Macklemore was pressured by Robert Kraft, owner of the New England Patriots, a Jewish man himself, to not have, to basically not be on stage at Gillette Stadium when the Ed Sheeran tour makes its way up there. Ed Sheeran being the headliner, he had Macklemore opening for him. Macklemore was interrupting his own opening act to do Free Palestine anti-Israel rants.
2: That's stupid! Use your common sense.
1: Okay. Pretty much anybody who works in the entertainment industry would tell you that is stupid. Because again, people buy Ed Sheeran tickets because they either A, have a young teenage daughter, or B, they are closeted gay men.
3: Correct the mundo.
1: Okay. But as we sit here right now, okay, we've got this other big controversy. And now Alexandria Ocasio-Cortez, my congresswoman, has weighed in.
4: AOC is a dope.
1: Okay, but apparently AOC is upset with Robert Kraft, and they're doing the whole these big money people can force a guy off the ticket. How did we get here? Okay, let's start with some Macklemore clips so we're all on the same page. Here is Macklemore on stage, clip 38.
5: I say Free Palestine. I say free Lebanon, free Cuba, to the Congo, to Sudan, to Iran, and all the people living in America that have to live in fear because of this terrorist organization, ICE.
1: Oh, my God. This terrorist organization, ICE. I mean,
6: get him out of here. Get them out.
1: So embarrassing. Okay, ICE, as you know, was famously celebrated under Barack Obama for the job they were doing. Okay? Barack Obama set the record for deportations.
7: Tell them like it is.
1: Okay, was anybody calling ICE the Gestapo under Obama?
7: The answer would be no.
1: How about Macklemore, who just said ICE was a terrorist organization? Was he calling them a terrorist organization under a liberal president?
7: The answer would be no.
1: So that's the point, is he's an idiot. One of the biggest challenges we have in society right now is overconfident, stupid people. Self-righteous, stupid people who think they're mobilizing on behalf of a righteous and just cause, who don't have any knowledge whatsoever of the real-time issue that they're protesting and interrupting a pop concert on behalf of. Okay, if you listen to so many of the things that have happened, if you listen to Bill Maher last week about how, you know, you don't understand what a genocide is, because you don't. Okay, the population of Gaza has quadrupled since the year 2000. Israel is responding to an attack against 1,200 of their civilians that took place during a ceasefire, of all things. And there are people trying to conflate Israel's retaliation with some type of moral equivalence with the Hamas actions. And you know who told us that Hamas does this? Not a Republican, a Democrat president by the name of Bill Clinton, who famously told us how Hamas wants to get their hospitals and their civilians attacked so people feel bad for their terrorist organization.
8: Hamas is really smart. When they decide to rocket Israel, they insinuate themselves in the hospitals, in the schools, in the highly populous areas, and they are smart. So they try. So they try to put the Israelis in a position of either not defending themselves or killing innocents. They're good at it. They're smart. They've been doing this a long time.
1: Wow. That is Bill Clinton saying Hamas puts Israel in an impossible position where they have to choose between defending themselves or killing a few civilians. Israel has chosen to defend themselves, ergo Hamas getting their own civilians killed. I'm not happy that there are civilian casualties in a war, but that is not unique to this war. That is sadly every war that's ever happened. That's why we're trying to demonstrate as much strength as we have on the world stage, as you don't get peace, unfortunately, without a willingness to fight war. Okay, but Robert Kraft, owner of the Patriots, owner of Gillette Stadium, doesn't want McLemore getting on his stage and saying Israel's a bunch of terrorists themselves. They're committing a genocide. ICE is the Gestapo. So he's decided to mobilize with some other stadium owners and go, hey, we don't have to put this guy on stage. We don't. And they don't. There's not a First Amendment issue here. First Amendment is the government won't arrest you for your speech. It is not, you can say whatever you want anywhere you want. Can't shout fire in a crowded theater, that whole thing. It's not about you being denied First Amendment rights. It's about a private businessman not wanting his business hijacked by someone who doesn't share his belief system and using it as a platform to spread blasphemous lies about Israel, about ICE, the whole barnyard jamboree. And that's why McLemore got kicked off the bill, okay?
6: Go home to mommy. Go home. Bye. Go home to mommy. Go home to mommy.
1: What people miss about Trump is his maturity. Here it is, clip 39.
3: What has happened with the act, and not just in removing McLemore from the lineup, but when you see what Robert Kraft did to line up all of the stadiums to censor speech in that one specific way, it's become clear that this is not just about one music artist or two music artists, but this is about how just a handful of stadium owners and the elite can prevent an entire massive issue, in this case the genocide in Gaza. But it doesn't stop there. It could be speaking out about AI. It could be speaking out about any issue, that you can now just get a handful of stadium owners to ensure that an entire person's career can be jeopardized if they speak out about any issue.
1: Oh, come on. AOC.
9: What would you do with a brain if you had one?
1: Seriously. It's not just the genocide that's going on at Gaza. I mean, good God.
10: You can't handle the truth.
1: Okay, it's not a genocide. If you go Google what Hitler was trying to do, good God. Okay, if you go Google things that have happened in the African continent, if you actually went and looked at what China is doing right now with Uyghur Muslims, yeah, we could talk about genocide. But what's happening in Gaza is the biggest scam known to man. They've successfully created a moral equivalence between Israel and them, and stupid celebrities like McLemore think they're on the right side of history by speaking out on the issue.
10: Shut up! Will you shut up?
1: Is pretty much what everybody's saying. Who is not, and that's what's so funny about the whole thing, is McLemore is the biggest advocate for LGBTQIA plus 2SL. That is the actual acronym. I know it sounds like I just read my email password on the air. LGBTQIA plus 2SL. That's the new acronym. That is the new acronym for the Pride movement. I mean, it's so ridiculous. It's so ridiculous. When I was a little kid, it was LGB, lesbian, gay, bi. They put the lesbians first because they built all the parade floats. But the point is, they've now hijacked the cause to include like Palestine, two-spirit people, land acknowledgments. Does this have anything to do with pride? No, they've just hijacked it as the official thing now. And that's fine. I'm not begrudging them their right to do such things. But the point is, if you are the LGBTQ plus IA2SL guy that McLemore is, and dedicates all of his shows to that and has all of his songs about same love as probably his biggest hit. Okay, I want you to understand that the people in Hamas he's advocating for kill gay people for existing, beat women for showing their faces in public, throw you off a building, light you on fire if you are outed as a gay man in Gaza. Yet McLemore is on stage trying to have it both ways. Hey, I'm gay rights guy here in America, but I also support the people who kill the gays over in Gaza. Straight clown stuff. So should he be thrown off the bill if stadium owners deem so? Yes. But we only got here because Ed Sheeran has no balls and let Macklemore on the ticket and let him spread this gospel. And now it's spiraled out of control because Macklemore's been thrown off the ticket. And now the other artists on the undercard are doing the whole, I'm not going to perform if you're going to deny his speech rights. So now they're going to try to game some relevance about this. And what are they going to go do? Pull out of this job, this gig, which will cause more people to lose jobs. But in the process, accomplish nothing. Because you understand, people don't go to these concerts because they like political rants. They go to these concerts because they like music. And every time a music act loses its ability to provide us with common culture, a problem we had with late night television, a problem we had with Hollywood movies, the country becomes a little more divided. And the issue you actually care about doesn't get better. Nothing has gotten better since everything's turned into a soapbox. You know, have relations in this country improved since people started kneeling for the national anthem in NFL games? Since every freaking Oscar acceptance speech begins with a land acknowledgement and says we're all, you know, a white supremacist, systemically racist, that whole thing, nothing gotten better. We've just become more divided because we're losing common culture, you know? And that's where Ed Sheeran is really contributing to his own demise on this deal. Is Ed Sheeran is lucky enough through the grace of God to have a musical ability that tens of millions of people around the world love. And he provides them an escapism from torments and everything else. But you know what he provides them with above all else? Fun. Okay, music is fun. Dancing is fun. Partying is fun. You know what's not fun? Listening to a guy that got an F minus in history rant and rave about Palestine.
2: I'm sick and tired of all this bullshit.
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0: know what you're thinking. If these two are here, who's hitting on the middle school girls right now? Max and Max are back. It is time for a maxed out edition of Fox Across America. 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I don't know.
1: Works on the
0: Riley Gaines show, all the fun stuff. Good to see you both. We got the band back together. Why? Because there's a story. It's explicitly in your wheelhouse, the Sydney Sweeney story.
2: Oh, yeah.
0: We can't cover it with Mikey anymore because we're trying to wean him off of Mikey is, as we announced, everybody knows this, Mikey is transitioning into a new role down the hall in like the headlines division, fancy ID. Digital stuff. No, people are thrilled. There's going to be Mikey is going to get a going away party when he officially leaves here, that befitting of a Japanese baby emperor. There's going to be marching bands. There's going to be strippers. And the news flash is that he's not going away because we're going to make him come back and do hits on the show. Yeah, so you don't actually get rid of Mikey per se. He's Mikey.
1: Foreign correspondent.
0: He's iconic. He's our senior correspondent to fraudulent interns. But the point is, Mikey's got a lot of skin in the game. But I wanted to get an alternative take on the Sydney Sweeney thing. First of all, I talked about this with Jesse Waters the other night. Mm-hmm. It's just brilliant marketing by them because who's on these gambling apps? Teenage boys, right?
3: Right. Mm-hmm.
2: And Max.
0: Yeah, you and Max.
2: Well, now we are at least. We weren't 10 days ago, but now we are.
0: Yes, if we were going to have a societal referendum, though, shouldn't that be the bigger issue that they are pushing gambling on little kids?
1: Well, this is me finding out it was a gambling ad.
2: Fox News alert.
1: I thought she was selling air fryers. I had no idea.
0: Max Blake thought it was an ad for hand cream based on what he was doing. He's like, all right, I'll take the product. Fine. Yeah, give it to me.
1: No, but it makes perfect sense, right? They want to reach these young boys. They're the one that get, you know, are betting on March Madness and everything else like that. They're the ones like that know who Sydney Sweeney is.
0: Yes. But you know what I think is so funny about this? As we've seen this happen before, when the right embraces a celebrity, we don't even know that she's Republican. All we know is so many Democrats hate her purely for her existence that she's been adopted in the culture wars like a right-wing symbol.
1: Yeah.
0: But she's not doing any right wings other than maybe being a capitalist.
1: 100%. It's what she's not doing that everyone says she's a Republican. Mm-hmm. It's the Noland acknowledgement that makes her a Republican.
0: Green, your hair's not blue. What's going on here? She hasn't strangled a single baby. What are we doing here? It's like, it's so crazy that you could, like, Lindsay Clancy has more support than Sydney Sweeney.
1: Right. Oh, absolutely.
0: Crazy.
1: Yeah, absolutely.
0: Psychotic.
1: Yeah.
0: You know what I'm saying?
1: They're going to build a statue for it, Lindsay Clancy. Yeah.
0: have you been watching, like, the jurors doing all these interviews and stuff?
1: The guy who's saying all these women are showing up at his house?
0: Oh, it's crazy.
1: He finally got what he always wanted in the worst way you can imagine.
0: They dox the juror. But when it comes to the Sydney Sweeney thing, I just think it's funny because, like, she's not even saying she's an athlete. She's just a mascot for a gambling site.
1: Right, of course.
2: And she's doing a great job.
0: Isn't she, though?
2: Really good.
1: No, all these female athletes, they have no problem with men playing in the league. They have a huge problem with Sydney Sweeney.
0: Yeah, and that's the other thing, because they keep saying, Max, they're like, well, that's, you know, not what a female athlete should look like. Mm-hmm. Do you know any professional female athletes who aren't in good shape? Where is this fat female athlete doing the high jump professionally?
2: Well, even a few years ago, they put, like, Megan Rapinoe on the cover of, like, the Sports Illustrated, like, naked or whatever.
0: Yes.
2: Oh, man. That probably sold the least amount of copies I've ever seen.
0: Funny, because Megan Rapinoe has the same body naked as Max Kvyat.
2: I'd like to think I'm a little bustier.
0: You are Megan Rapinoe. You have slightly less facial hair than her. Yes.
1: A little more curvy, baby.
2: But even like 3 or 4 years ago, they probably put Lizzo on the same ad. She's probably, you know, in, wow, yes, queen. Wow, good for you.
0: Do you remember when Nike had the plus-sized model?
1: Yes.
0: Remember that post-George Floyd when they went with the slogan was just chew it? This is the girl with a sandwich. We're like, what happened to Michael Jordan? I miss Michael Jordan. Why is there a fat girl? Nike did a women's ad campaign with Dylan Mulvaney.
2: They sure did.
0: Literally.
2: And well, look at where like Nike's stock is now. It's down the tubes. Now I'm sure this stock is going straight up, and people are betting on that stock on another app, too.
0: They're going to Kalshi to bet on Novig. That's Max Blake. The bigger story here is like they are absolutely, they've addicted the most of the country to gambling.
1: 100%. And Sydney Sweeney's going to get the boys off gambling for sure. If you feel that way, have Sydney Sweeney in the anti-gambling ad as well.
0: Do you know,
1: what's wrong with that?
0: I did say this to Jesse, so forgive me for repeating it, but you know we're addicted to gambling because people are still eating the Taco Bell lettuce. Still like, I don't know, maybe I'll win. Maybe this whole weekend's been destroyed. I don't know. But like, that's the point. And what I also think is funny is the Sydney Sweeney side of this, which is she's like, well, I only want to bet on sports. I don't want to do a poly market or any thing where you can bet on politics. So she's trying to sell her stance as virtuous.
2: Yeah. Right. How admirable.
0: I'm only addicting teenage boys to one form of gambling here. Yeah. There's no blackjack. I'll be damned.
1: I only want to bet on cricket in India, but I don't want to.
0: Because I'm a patriot. I love it. It's just a really dumb time to be alive.
2: She's great.
0: Is what I would say.
2: She is great.
0: Yep. Now, one other thing. So we have about 40 seconds. But, Matt Blake, you have agreed with everything Macklemore said up until now.
1: Oh, couldn't agree more.
0: I believe you supplied him with, it's called Jew face.
1: A Jew face. Yes, exactly.
0: He was literally wearing that.
1: No, do you know the take I've been seeing about that? Yeah. Everyone, like, online, all these, like, Twitter libs are all like, oh, well, if that was Sacha Baron Cohen doing that, you wouldn't have a problem. I'm like, Sacha Baron Cohen is Jewish.
0: Yes.
1: That's a very big distinction.
0: And he'd be doing it for comedy. Not because, like, let's get these guys.
1: Right, of course.
0: A little distinction. Maxed out. If you want to see more of them, go to Langan's Pub.
1: That's it.
0: Great work.
2: Be there all night.
0: You still
1: catch
0: got
1: two faces there.

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1: I'm Melissa Vale. City of Raleigh will consider putting a six-month pause on new data centers after weeks of discussion. On Tuesday, city leaders held a closed session and announced they had agreed to move forward with drafting a six-month moratorium on data centers. The Supreme Court rejected President Trump's bid to restrict mail-in voting for the midterms this week. Trump's plan would have allowed the U.S. Postal Service to refuse delivering ballots to states that did not comply with new requirements he wanted. Former Beaufort County GOP Chair Greg Daugherty tells WITN he sees problems with how the process works now.
2: I see the weaknesses, especially since we went to limited voting in North Carolina in 2002, how the system has been abused.
1: Crews responded after a worker was injured while in a 60-foot-deep space at a Holly Springs construction site late Wednesday morning, officials said. The rescue happened after a worker was already 60 feet down a well when a construction drill fell into the opening. Melissa Vale, WPTF News.
3: SRN News, I'm Bob Agnew in Washington. The Federal Reserve is widely expected to lift its short-term interest rate today for the first time in 3 years in an attempt to fight the stubbornly high inflation. That does put the Fed on a course to collide with President Trump. He's demanding a rate cut, saying that would be good for the economy and American families. Muslim countries are condemning an attempted drone attack on Mecca, as Saudi Arabia says that Islam's holiest city is what it calls a red line for the kingdom. The Iran-backed Houthi rebels in neighboring Yemen have been attacking Saudi Arabia and its shipping. They deny targeting Mecca. Saudi Arabia is the world's largest oil exporter, and it needs a safe outlet for its crude as well as military support. It has been a mixed bag on Wall Street so far today. The Dow is back into positive territory, now up by 40 points, and the Nasdaq still up close to 200. More on these stories at SRNnews.com.
4: Question, when did you buy your house? If the answer is somewhere between 2022 and 2024, you locked in one of the worst rate environments in modern history. Here's the kicker. Rates dropped this year. They hit a new low most people don't even know about. Now they're climbing back up. Here's what Bankrate reported just this month. Nearly 90% of borrowers from that period are overpaying an average of $278 a month, $3,300 a year. 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

0: Oh, girl, it is Fox Across America with Jimmy Fallon. One of the stories we did not get to this morning on America's Newsroom was the viral clip of James Tallarica being asked to name his favorite drag queen and him having a prepared response ready to go that was awfully suspicious. Joining us now is that drag queen. I'm kidding. None of this is true.
1: Hey, he is a
0: Texas Radio Hall of Famer, owner and operator of the legendary KTBB in East Texas. Paul Gleiser returns to the show and the crowd goes wild. Hey, man.
1: Hey, man. How you doing? I love that intro. Thank you for that.
0: It was going great.
1: I'll be answering email the rest of the day. So thank you. Appreciate that.
0: Can you ride with me on this? I just want to play the clip for our audience because I haven't played it yet today. But I want them to hear this is an 8-second clip, clip 28.
2: There when you defended the drags. Who's your favorite drag queen in Texas?
3: Oh my God, probably Alyssa Edwards.
2: Alyssa Edwards, yes, I love Mikey Mays. Thank you so much.
0: So that's James Tallarico. My question to you, Paul, is how did political slogans go from a chicken in every pot to a drag queen in every classroom? I'm confused.
1: You bring up a great point. Why are we talking about drag queens? And what is the Democrat Party's just hyperfixation on things weirdly sexual when we have real problems that need to be dealt with? And why is this animating any of our political conversation? I don't understand it.
0: Yep, and it's so weird that, you know, when they talk about hills to die on and everything like that in politics, that he's still riding on this one. And, I think basically what it comes down to is a lot of these social issues that are 80-20 issues, meaning the Republicans are on the 80% side of. I think the reason the Democrats keep advancing them is that's probably where the donor money is. You know, there's probably a lot of money in pushing this type of stuff.
1: I guess. I guess. Mm-hmm. Fine. You know, they need money, greases the wheels of politics. But, you know, I'm surprised that he even went there on that because he's been running around the state of Texas, you know, since the primary was over, trying to unsay everything he's ever said.
0: Yeah.
1: You know, six genders. No. I did my math wrong. I'm sorry. 1 + 1 = 2. My bad. I mean, he is trying to walk back every weird thing he's ever said because now he's in the general and he's afraid that he's going to, you know, have those things hung around his neck. And, you know, finally Paxton is getting in the race, mm-hmm, via a whole bunch of, you know, PAC money. If my radio station is any indication, the Texas PAC just dropped a money bomb on us for Paxton mm-hmm, here in the general. And, you know, maybe Paxton will start making Tallarica own some of these things. And more important, cause people that are uninformed to understand just how weird this guy is.
0: Yeah, it's not good. We're talking to Texas radio legend Paul Gleiser. And I think that's the bigger problem for him in a statewide race is he obviously doesn't.

0: represent Texas. You know, Democrats are throwing a lot of money behind him just the same. He was out in California doing the Jimmy Kimmel show. I guess he lost a bet or something. And he's out doing the Jimmy Kimmel show, and they're lecturing about the money in politics. He was literally in California for a fundraiser, and he was not collecting the money on Skid Row. He was collecting it from billionaires in California. So it's all a scam.
1: Yeah, lecturing us about money in politics. You know, but of course, there is no greater hypocrite than a rich liberal. The first, mm-hmm. you know, that's the truth. And number two, the media will never make him own that. You and I'll make him own that, but the rest of the media will never make him own that. And you know, the polls show him neck and neck here mm-hmm. in Texas. I'm not sure I believe that, mm-hmm. but I'm certainly respected. I can tell you this much, Jimmy. I can mm-hmm. tell you for sure. He ain't no Beto. This is not a Beto 2.0. Beto had real electricity. He had real support in the state.
0: Yep.
1: There was a lot of buzz about him. There were Beto yard signs everywhere you went.
0: Mm-hmm.
1: Beto was a thing. Tallarico's not a thing. You see the occasional yard sign in rich white neighborhoods mostly.
0: Yeah.
1: And other than that, he's not anywhere near the phenomenon that Beto O'Rourke was when he was barely beaten by Ted Cruz.
0: Yeah, it's a perfect summation of the aesthetic support. But I want to say this. The Tallarico campaign has this other thing, though. They don't have the lawn signs that we're used to. They're doing something unconventional. It's when you see someone driving alone in the car with a COVID mask on. You go, well, that's a Tallarico. Yeah,
1: that's absolutely true. You know, that persists. How many years are we now away from...
0: Seven full years.
1: Yeah, and it's still a mask. First of all, it's completely useless. And number two, it has nothing to do with health. It's now a political statement.
0: Yes, it is. A COVID mask is a liberal MAGA hat.
1: Well said. That's exactly what it is.
0: 100%. Give me one more at the national level and I'll let you go do your thing. Gavin Newsom is also in a bit of a pickle here. Did you see him say he's not running if Kamala's running? My question to you is he A, lying, or does he B, know that she's not running? What do you think it is?
1: Both. I mean, your first question, he's 100% lying. He's
0: yeah.
1: running.
0: Yeah, of
1: he's,
0: course.
1: He's going to run. That's a complete lie.
0: Mm-hmm.
1: And number two, I don't know what he thinks about Kamala running, but, you know, if Kamala runs, God bless her, that'd be the best thing that could happen on our side.
0: Yep. Oh, yeah. I've already made two donations to any super
1: fan. Listen, in the primary, I'm on Team Kamala. I mean, please, God, get her on the general election ballot in 2028. That'll give, you know, the Republicans a shot at having, you know, basically a two-term... effectively a three-term Republican presidency.
0: Mm-hmm. Yeah.
1: But before we go, I wanted to pick your brain. What are your thoughts on the Trump-Kennedy Center brouhaha?
0: Well, honestly, I think it looks petty and cheap on Trump's part to say, I have money for repairs, but they're not going to happen until the court rules that I can have my name on it.
1: You don't need to have your name on it, Mr. President. You don't need your name on it. Be a good guy and fix the place. I understand it's falling in on itself.
0: Yeah.
1: On itself. So step up and fix it. We'll all love you for it. And leave John Kennedy's name on it. And call yourself a good guy.
0: Yep, that's what I think the answer is. But
1: here's the thing. People are going to say, well, I don't like that he's putting his name on the Kennedy Center, so I'm going to vote for Tallarico. That's mm-hmm. kind of stuff that happens.
0: I know. These petty, superficial things do have a cost when it comes to people's opinions. And when Trump is trying to justify this by being like, the board voted overwhelmingly, he appointed the board.
1: Yeah. You know, so, that's kind of like, Xi Jinping won with 97% of the vote. I mean, that's a meaningless statement, and it's distracting. And this is the sort of thing you and I talked about in 2023 and early 2024.
0: Yeah,
1: about the stuff about Donald Trump that we don't like, that we wish he wouldn't do.
0: Yeah,
1: and I'm not happy about this whole distraction.
0: Yeah, it's a lot of baggage, and it is weird that he does that stuff because again, you're attaching yourself, you're forcing your name on a monument that was built to someone else. Like, are we going to be taking school class trips to the Trump Lincoln Memorial in Washington D.C. next?
1: Well, don't rule it out. I mean, you know, and is this true? I know I've got to fact check this. Did he put his picture on the passports, on the new passports?
0: I believe that is true.
1: Okay, I wish you wouldn't do that either. You shouldn't have any particular president on the passport. It should transcend any particular. You want to put George Washington, I'm all on board. Well, beyond that, don't put any president's picture on the passport.
0: Well, you're in luck, because whoever wins the next election, even if they're a Republican, is taking down most of the gold and all of that stuff. You know, when you go to the... when you're out there in the Rose Garden at the White House, and now he's hung up in that portico, the Presidential Hall of Fame, and there's a framed picture of an auto pen for Joe Biden's presidency. Silly, but that's getting taken down.
1: Of course it is. Put Biden's picture up, and we all know that he was the auto pen president. You don't need the auto pen picture to know that.
0: Yeah, because it's in a weird way, it also does kind of denigrate the office. Like, if you're going to leave it there.
1: It does.
0: Yeah, that's part of the baggage of Trump, okay? And you know, the fact that he can be as petty as he is and still be viable is really a testament to just how awful the other side has become.
1: That is our only hope in this. really,
0: that's all we got.
1: Because the Democrats and the Republicans don't really have anything to do with one another anymore. There are no similarities.
0: No.
1: The only way the Republicans can win is for people to understand just how off the rails the Democrats have gone.
0: That's all it is. It's a race to the bottom, and the Democrats are winning. Good stuff as always.
1: Take care, brother.
0: The great Paul Gleiser, everybody. You know him, you love him. We're back after this.
2: You're listening to the man who can do it all.
3: He can wrestle. That's right. Yeah. He can style. He can profile. Yeah. He can woo the lady. And last but not least, he's got class.
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8: 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Burglary, felony car theft, sexually abusing a 14-year-old child.
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12: There it is, Fox Across America, with your radio buddy, Jimmy Fallon. Kennedy's coming up at the tippy top of the next hour. The K-train rolling into the station. Long before she gets here, she demands an opening act from the West Coast. Barry, back on the air from Los Angeles. Yo, Barry!
13: Hey, Jimmy. Actually, I think my argument was wrong because I Googled afterwards. It looks like the money, it isn't Trump's money.
12: Yeah.
13: I was going to argue that if it was Trump's money, that his name, he has the right to, you know.
12: Put his name on the Kennedy Center?
13: I don't know.
12: Yeah, let me reset the shot clock. Barry is calling in to follow up on a point Paul Gleiser made earlier. Paul Gleiser was just on the show, and he thinks it's petty and cheap that Trump has forced his name onto the Kennedy Center. I agree with Paul Gleiser. And Barry had done a little Google work, and you're essentially saying you thought Trump was paying for the repairs, ergo he could have his name on the center.
13: Well, I don't. More than half of it is coming from private donations.
12: Yes.
13: I don't know if any of that is his money.
12: Yeah.
13: If a lot of it is his money, then he should have. I don't blame him for, you know.
12: You don't think it looks weird, though? Like, if something is named after somebody else, you go, I'm going to write a check so my name can be on there, too?
13: No, because it happens all the time throughout the country. There's many universities where a building might get remodeled in it.
12: I know, but this is like, the reason I think it's weird and I'm squeamish about it is listen, not to say Trump hasn't been shot, but I guess JFK was shot more accurately. I don't know what to tell you. But it's literally named after a president who was killed in office, you know? And it's been what it's been for as long as it's been. And it's really weird. Like, if somebody wants to name something after me, okay, that is fine. But the idea that I'm demanding that you name it after myself seems like borderline North Korean, does it not?
13: If Trump is putting a bunch of his own money in, then he's still...
12: Okay. So you say if you throw your money in there, it works out. Good stuff, back. It's just because I lost your connection a little bit. It's that Gavin Newsom Wi-Fi out there. Here's the conversation we're having, just if you missed it. Paul Gleiser from KTBB in Tyler, Texas, asked me on the way out the door what I think of Trump slapping his own name on the Kennedy Center. Donald Trump tweeted earlier today, okay, and I'm going to read you this, and you just tell me, okay, how this comes off. How does this sit with you? Does this seem petty? Does it seem unnecessary? Does it seem like the type of thing that gives a lot of ammo to his people? Okay, but here is the tweet. You know, the people who complain about everything Donald Trump does, this to me seems like you're giving them unnecessary ammunition. Trump tweet, the board of the Kennedy Center today agreed almost unanimously to close the building for safety reasons, and so that it can begin the process of reconstruction. The closing will take place immediately. However, the renovation and reconstruction, which is a very large and complex job, cannot begin until such time as the D.C. Circuit rules on the board's approved name, meaning naming it after him. If the ruling is a negative one, which it should not be, and is not overturned by the U.S. Supreme Court, the reconstruction and the renovation of the Kennedy Center will not take place. The attorneys from the DLJ will ask for an expedited appeal. In the meantime, $17 million raised by Donald Trump has been put into the Kennedy Center account to keep it afloat. Thank you for your attention to this matter. So Trump is saying, we have money to rebuild the Kennedy Center, but if you don't name it after me, we're not rebuilding the Kennedy Center. I mean, you know.
1: Don't be thick, all right?
12: That seems a little petty. It's if somebody was to name something after you, hooray. But if you literally, as the president, appoint a board of supporters who you know will then turn around and name it after you, meaning he put his own name on it, it looks a little petty. And meaning the Kennedy Center is just going to rot unless it's called the Trump Kennedy Center. To me, it's weird. When I was growing up, I had a buddy. His name was Big Brian. Okay, Big Brian lived five houses down from us. We called him Big Brian because the kid across the street from me, Brian Goldfarb, was Little Brian. He was a smaller version. He had a brother, Keith. His dad's name was Glenn. Mom's name was Nancy. They had a daughter named Jill. They were just fabulous people. But they were ahead of the curve. They fled New York for Florida 50 years before the Democrats made it popular. So in any event, Big Brian used to see us going in my above-ground pool. I know nobody likes a show-off, but yes, we had about a 10-foot by a 12-foot above-ground pool in my backyard. And Big Brian would see me and the kids across the street going in my pool, and he would come down the block, knock on my door, and go, my mom said I could go in your pool. Meaning, we didn't invite him. He came down the block and said, hey, my mom gave me permission to go in your pool, which I just thought was a little weird. Now, we would let him in. It was the 80s. You'd beat the kid up and drown him a little bit or whatever the hell you had to do to make it fun. But he used to force himself on us. You know, it wasn't an invite.
1: And in this case, Trump was not invited to have the Kennedy Center named after him. He said, we're naming it after me. And people donated because they love Trump. And now he's holding the repairs hostage until they agree to name it after him. That is not the work of a man who is, you know, revered and respected. That is a big Brian move for all intents and purposes. So I didn't love it. I think it's a great look for Trump. I don't really focus on it because it's not something of consequence, but it's the type of petty development that allows the people on the other side of the aisle as painting Trump as a self-absorbed, not narcissistic lunatic who's more concerned with his own well-being than anything else going on in this country. Now, you can obviously walk and chew gum at the same time, you know, unless you're Joe Biden. You need a trip going up the stairs or down the stairs. But the point is, this gives a lot of ammo to Trump's detractors, and it just seems like an unnecessary thing. Because everybody will get on CNN tonight now and MSNBC, and the good news is nobody's watching. They don't have the ratings we do over here at Fox, but they're still, to that little cadre of followers, going to be like, look, with all the things going on, gas is $5 a gallon, and Trump is like, rename the Kennedy Center after me, or you get no Kennedy Center. Believe me, Trump does not look like the good guy in that exchange. He doesn't. So I didn't love the idea. Barry called in to say if Trump raised the money, he should be able to slap his name on it. I still don't even necessarily agree with that because it's already named after somebody else. It's the Kennedy Center, named after a guy who was killed in office. Granted, the Democrats and his opponents have done an awful lot to try and kill the guy in office. I was there at one of the assassination attempts. Heaven forbid we have another one. But the point is, I think it's a kind of a sideshow. But what we're going to do in the next hour is talk about what I believe to be the biggest political sideshow maybe in the history of the world. Okay, something is going on right now in the stretch run to the media, of the media into the midterms. We're about, I don't know, what do you want to tell me, 48 days out from the midterms right now? Okay, the final 48 days are going to have one consistent theme, and it is going to have absolutely positively nothing to anything you and your family are focused on right now. Kennedy's stopping by to help me invest in this, further my theory. I'm bringing backup. I'm showing my work, as the kids say. Remember Common Core, where you had to show your work, okay? You're welcome. I didn't take Common Core. I did this old thing called addition and subtraction, but Kennedy's going to be here to help me do some long division, so don't go anywhere.
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18: Breaking news this hour at Town Hall. I'm Bob Agnew in Washington. Retail sales elevated in August all across the board.
19: Even excluding business at gas stations, retail sales rose 1.1% in August, underscoring the resilience of the American consumer. The roarback in spending is happening even as consumer confidence took another hit in July, according to the latest reading by the Conference Board.
18: And that is correspondent Bernie Bennett reporting. The Federal Reserve expected to lift its short-term interest rate today. If it does, that would be the first time in 3 years in an effort to fight stubbornly high inflation. It's also a move, though, that would put the central bank on a collision course with President Trump. He's been calling for a rate cut. The U.S. is sending bombs to Israel.
20: Sources tell AP the Trump administration plans to deliver 2,000-pound bombs to Israel as part of a $2.8 billion arms package. It includes 40,000 of those powerful bombs. The Biden administration paused their delivery 2 years ago amid concerns about the possibility of mass casualties in Gaza. Congress has been informally notified about the pending deal, which is not yet final. Most of it is to be paid for with foreign military financing, in which U.S. taxpayer dollars are given to Israel to turn around and buy the weapons from the U.S. Ben Thomas, Washington.
18: The investigation continues today after a news helicopter crashed in a Los Angeles neighborhood on Tuesday and burst into flames, killing three people.
21: The crash occurred while reporters covered the collision of an SUV and a city bus. An NBC4 LA anchor confirmed during live broadcasts that two people died when the chopper went down. The LA Fire Department says at least one other person died on the ground. NBC and Telemundo both used that chopper.
18: That is correspondent Andrew Stewart. Officials say the chopper went down near a large storage facility in the neighborhood of Chatsworth. More at townhall.com.
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25: I'm Melissa Vale. In advance of President Trump's visit to Gastonia to campaign for GOP Senate candidate Michael Whatley, Democrats are criticizing the president's and Whatley's policies. They held several press conferences, including one in Raleigh Tuesday. North Carolina Democratic Party Chair Anderson Clayton said Whatley is aligned with big oil and utility interests.
26: Duke Energy is powering more and more data centers like the one in Person County in my backyard that Microsoft is bringing in. And they want us to foot the bill. And Michael Whatley wants that too.
25: The city of Raleigh will consider putting a six-month pause on new data centers after weeks of discussion. On Tuesday, city leaders held a closed session and announced they had agreed to move forward with drafting a six-month moratorium on data centers. The city attorney is working on the proposal, which will be up for formal discussion during next month's city council meeting. North Carolina ranks 44th in the country for teachers in a new 2026 Wallet Hub study, placing the state well behind neighboring Virginia and South Carolina. Virginia ranks number 3 overall, while South Carolina comes in at number 24. This rating came before North Carolina lawmakers raised pay earlier in the summer. Wallet Hub writer and analyst Chip Lupo tells WFMY.
27: Virginia does provide tenure for its teachers, and they do drop a pretty decent starting salary. South Carolina is interesting because the legislature is doing more to incentivize teachers staying, whether beefing up those pensions and maybe bumping up the salaries a little bit more.
25: A federal panel of scientists is meeting in Raleigh this week to review the latest research findings about nitrogen oxide pollution and its effects on human health. The U.S. Environmental Protection Agency's Clean Air Scientific Advisory Committee's review could eventually help determine whether the federal air quality standard for nitrogen dioxide should remain the same, be strengthened, or be weakened. The WPTF forecast, sunny today, high near 86. Melissa Vale, WPTF News.
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1: They're telling you AI is going to kill us all, which is why we had no choice but to bring in the woman who saves the world every damn day on her podcast, the host of Kennedy Saves the World, has the cape on. Clark Kent has just left the Daily Planet, run through a phone booth. For those of you under 40, I'll let you Google the word phone booth. For the rest of you, say hello to Kennedy.
2: Hello.
1: Joining me at the top of the hour on Fox Across America. Hey, girl.
2: It's a big deal, Jim.
1: You know, it's sad to think about Clark Kent and the Daily Planet and stuff like that. Daily Planet, for all we know.
2: Now behind a paywall.
1: Yeah.
2: Sad.
1: You can't even read Clark's writing.
2: Nope.
1: Can't check out Lois Lane, you know, and all of her shenanigans. What did Lois Lane do at the Daily Planet besides Clark?
2: She's a woman, so she's just fetching coffee, I guess.
1: It was the 80s and the 70s. She was getting coffee. She was Dolly Parton in 9 to 5. She was just getting hit on by the boss.
2: Yep.
1: And landed Superman.
2: Yeah.
1: Imagine that.
2: Oof.
1: Well, Superman cannot save us from AI, but I don't think he has to. This is my thesis, and this is why I needed you on. Okay, I consider us, for whatever you want to say about this in the media, no one is bargaining with you harder in good faith than you and me. We're not provocateurs. No. We're not muckrakers. We'll give you a take. It's not
2: got nothing
1: popular
2: to sell you. I really don't.
1: No,
2: leave me alone is all I want to sell you. That's it.
1: Do you remember the Michael Jackson song, Leave Me Alone?
2: Oh, yeah.
1: Yeah, well.
2: Should be the libertarian national anthem.
1: Should it ever. It applies to Kennedy. Although I believe Michael wrote it because he wanted a little less scrutiny around the Neverland Ranch. Leave me alone. Hey, Michael, what are you doing in there? Leave me alone. I'll be out later. You know, it's a really interesting song for him to write at the height of all of that scrutiny. But we're not talking about MJ right now. We're talking about this AI thing. This is my horse sense take as someone who bargains with them in good taste.
2: Yes.
1: First of all, anytime it begins with the emotional blackmail of do this policy thing we want or we're all going to die,
2: yeah,
1: I'm imminently skeptical. And I've seen it with climate change. I remember working with you when I first started here, net neutrality.
2: Yes.
1: Remember we were all going to die?
2: Yeah.
1: If they repealed net neutrality, we're all dead.
2: But the fun thing was no one could really explain what net neutrality was. They just knew that they were on the side of it that people they really liked were also on the side of.
1: Yes.
2: They weren't sure what it meant or what it was causing or withholding.
1: I thought net neutrality was about basketball until like an hour and a half ago. I was like, oh, you gotta shoot.
2: You cannot
1: right
2: cut down the nets when you win.
1: It was an NCAA thing. It had to do with climate change.
2: Yeah.
1: I don't know if the nets are bad.
2: But you're absolutely right. This has so much to do. There's so many parallels with climate change.
1: Yes.
2: Because if you remember, climate change was the thing that was going to kill us. And it hasn't killed us yet. And there's actually a lot of evidence that the glaciers are growing.
1: I just read an op-ed about how, you know, we had no hurricanes in the Atlantic for the first time since 1966. I just read a New York Times op-ed that was caused by climate change.
2: Yes, of course.
1: Climate change is so crazy, it's making the storms go away.
2: Yeah.
1: Like, wait, what?
2: A crazy guy sets a fire in Pacific Palisades. The entire neighborhood burns to the ground. Well, must be climate change. But so this is the new thing because the climate hysteria has waned.
1: Yeah, it's
2: but
1: not
2: it's
1: an
2: the
1: issue.
2: Best way to control people.
1: Because
2: when people are scared, they will give you all the power.
1: Every freedom you have.
2: And it's like, you know, COVID,
1: it's
2: we're no longer
1: COVID,
2: dealing with COVID.
1: Yeah.
2: But it's like, well, the evil robots are coming to rape your wife and take all your stuff. So if you don't give us more power and let us work with the government, we're all going to die.
1: She's spot on. We're talking to Kennedy. They'll be pushing an AI vaccine a week from now.
2: Yeah.
1: They'll be like, you got to get the AI vaccine or the AI is going to kill. Like, what does this even make sense? I want to play this Bernie clip really quick. Josh, this is Bernie ranting about the climate. I want you to pay specific attention to the timetable. This is the 2020 first presidential debate, clip 11.
3: The scientists are telling us that if we don't act incredibly boldly within the next 6-7 years, there will be irreparable damage done, not just to Nevada, not just to Vermont or Massachusetts, but to the entire world. Joe said it right. This is an existential threat. You know what that means, Chuck? That means we're fighting for the future of this planet.
1: No. You know what it means when he says this is an existential threat?
4: We want more money.
1: That's what it means.
2: Absolutely.
1: Money. Money and control.
2: Money and power. So, that's all Bernie Sanders has ever wanted.
1: Mm-hmm.
2: And he flips the narrative every once in a while to make sure that is the ultimate outcome for him and the socialists.
1: It's all the scheme.
2: And Bernie Sanders now is the loudest, oldest voice saying that, you know, we have to shut down AI. We have to control the means of production because these people mean us harm. The oligarchs are going to kill us. And so we need to take the companies and the money and their ideas and maybe some of the hot girls.
1: Well, you're not wrong, because he's doing the AI thing, and I'm like, dude, nobody wants tech support from the guy whose VCR is flashing 12 o'clock, you know?
2: He's a 900-year-old man.
1: But it's all a scam, so throw one other thing by me, because I gave the audience, there's three lanes on this AI, you know, pandemonium right now, okay? Obviously, this has for them become a new form of climate change and that they see a lot of viability in it. And I think it's the reason politically, that's lane one. Obama issued a memo over the weekend to Democrats party-wide saying, I would lean into this and make it our message in the close of the midterms. Why? Because I think for him, the value is the Democrats had this internal civil war going on with the socialists and the mainstream people. This allows that big tent to be like, we're all going to die. Yeah. Now's no time for Hassan Piker questions.
2: That's all they're doing is refocusing it.
1: Straight up. That's what they're doing.
2: And the AI titans love it because it takes the focus off the data center.
1: Yeah, and I was just going to say this, too. There's a phrase out there that sounds way too big for a show of, you know, my stature. But regulatory capture, a lot of these big companies obviously want to work with the government on regulating this because it allows them to box out their smaller competitors.
2: Yes.
1: Because this is it's a weird thing to articulate to people, but to get this far in AI, it might have cost $1 trillion because the technology didn't exist and the AI hadn't made the IQ jump.
2: Mm-hmm.
1: But now that the IQ jump has jumped so far ahead, there are upstart programs that can spend a tenth of the money and have as far much of a digital IQ as a lot of these Anthropic companies have.
2: Well, Anthropic created Claude, yeah, which allows normies to come in and write code.
1: Yeah.
2: So if you have a pretty good idea before, you would have to hire engineers and PhDs to write that code. Claude does it for you because, yep, of Anthropic.
1: Yeah.
2: That is an existential threat, not to humanity, but to Anthropic.
1: And if Anthropic has an IPO going out for you know, they want to raise trillions of dollars.
2: OpenAI, yeah, was supposed to have an IPO and they are pumping the brakes on,
1: yeah,
2: it.
1: Mm-hmm.
2: And, you know, it's like Anthropic and Dario Amodei, who's, you know, he was the one who wrote the 3,800 word essay saying, you know, we need to be careful and, you know, we need to make sure that we have safeguards and we're working together. Like, this is the first time it's occurred to him,
1: yeah,
2: that, you know, supercomputers and AI programs could develop their own consciousness.
1: Yeah.
2: Like, has he not read any science fiction in this realm over the last 30 years?
1: Apparently, he grew up without a library card and his family didn't have HBO. Okay. I mean, that's the only thing I know about him. Okay. And then the third facet of this is China. I don't doubt they're pumping a lot of money into influence campaigns online to stoke fears about AI because they're trying to catch up or maybe stay ahead.
2: Yeah,
1: of the
2: race. Yeah, they want to slow us down. They, yeah, want to slow down the entire U.S. market because they're only a few months behind.
1: Yes.
2: So if they can create a few months of hysteria so they catch up, they don't care if we stumble.
1: Yeah.
2: They're just going to take, you know, our flaws as a stepping stool to make sure that they're the ones who have their own regulatory capture.
1: Yeah, imagine that. We're talking to Kennedy, host of the Kennedy Save the World podcast. You might have just saved your sanity because you are going to be fine. Now, this is a much funnier clip if you and I are in a bunker 3 days from now. We're all going to be fine. We got nothing to worry about. Run for your life. I hate when they do this because this is in my time just on this show alone, this is the third version of this. Okay, the COVID pitch during the 2020 election was Trump is a hothead. He doesn't know what he's doing. He wants you to inject bleach into your veins, elect Biden, we're all going to, mm-hmm, die. Now, it is a statement of fact. More people died under COVID over, you know, because of COVID under Biden than under Trump. Glad, mm-hmm, he was around longer. But the point was he wasn't any better at it. Okay,
2: yeah,
1: they just mandated a vaccine that they were bashing on the campaign trail. You know, so that was we're all going to die number one, and they took away a lot of freedoms. Climate change has been an ongoing thing.
2: Mm-hmm.
1: But I was around, as you were, for global warming became climate change.
2: Yes.
1: They changed the name of the movement.
2: Of course.
1: Imagine the Save the Whales guy. You donate on Monday, you come back on Tuesday. He's like, actually, I'm a windmill guy now. Screw the whales. Nobody likes whales.
2: Yeah, we need wind.
1: Maybe,
2: right?
1: You like the whales in college, Jimmy. You know, yeah, it's all a scam. And anytime I'm just telling you this.
2: Homeless people became unhoused. So that it means the exact same thing as though the, you know, changing the language gives people more housing.
1: It sounds better. The free range people walking around here in Los Angeles. So since you brought him up, because I wanted to play this, Newsom, who I don't believe. He said he's not going to run if Kamala's running. That either to me means he knows she's not running or he's just lying. He's running.
2: Of course he's running.
1: He's not. He's on the actual campaign. So he's in South Carolina.
2: No, I will. I'll tell you what this is. Are you going to play a clip?
1: No, but go. Okay. You go first.
2: So this is what he's doing. Mm-hmm. He knows she's running. Mm-hmm. He knows that if they both run, he's absolutely right.
1: That they
2: cancel each other out. Mm-hmm. Everyone hates them. They'll do whatever they can to get them to cannibalize each other. And he is hoping this galvanizes more Democrats to force her out of the race.
1: Amen.
2: Like, he thinks Brilliant. He is so important uh-huh. that they're going to put pressure on her and be like, you know, Madam Vice President, you know, we love you. You've had a great run. Why don't you go be a professor at Columbia or Berkeley or uh-huh. some dump like that? And, you know, some and rag. Get him into the race because he cannot run against her.
1: That's
2: and he
1: a
2: has
1: great point.
2: Always known that. And then after that statement, he said, you know, I would never say this, but there are people who would say to her, listen, you already ran in 2020. You had your shot in 2024 and it didn't work out for you. And he's like, but I wouldn't say that because I think that's really rude. He's got some nards, that one.
1: Oh, fishing with Jake Tapper. Ugh. That was funny. They were dredging the lake for those CNN ratings. They're like, they got to be down there somewhere. So here he is.
2: The catfish ate him. That's how low they were.
1: He was saying, and of course he'll have a sidestep for this. He was saying when he was running for governor, if you don't fix homelessness and address affordability, you are a failure. This is what he was saying running for governor. Hmm. Homelessness has doubled. It's the least affordable state in America. Clip 31.
5: Affordability is number one. Issue of housing costs. Everywhere I go, that's the universal issue. Number two, people are just fed up with the homeless crisis in the state. No other state in the country has many people out in the streets and sidewalks as the state of California. I think if the next governor doesn't address the issue of affordability on housing, that governor will have failed. If we don't address the homeless issue in a meaningful way, we'll have failed also on a moral framework.
1: And wouldn't you know it, the next governor was him.
2: Mm.
1: That's him on the campaign
2: trail.
1: Isn't
2: that weird?
1: Yeah.
2: That the next governor actually failed and made things worse. But he was like, you know, this is the test.
1: Yep.
2: This, if you fail this, you have failed and you probably shouldn't be running anything else, especially the most powerful country in the world.
1: Nothing. But there's this thing in the Democratic Party where national name recognition allows a lot of people to fail up.
2: Mm.
1: Like Kamala failed up.
2: Oh, I mean, yeah. That's everyone in California.
1: Yeah.
2: Nancy Pelosi, Adam Schiff, Eric Swalwell, until he fell on his big fat face.
1: Eric Swalwell.
2: Farting all the way to the bottom. And from the bottom.
1: Yeah, with Fang Fang. Mm. I mean, that's a crazy story. Do you know at Jackie Heinrich's wedding? Okay. Interesting. You guys want some tea?
2: Yeah, yeah.
1: I ran into Kevin McCarthy,
2: mm-hmm.
1: who is obviously, this is what I said to him. I, you know, because he has a little bit of a history with a certain Florida congressman. Did you not get a plus one? I thought I'd see Matt Gaetz at your table. And he goes, and he just laughed at me. And he goes, let me tell you something. He goes, Matt Gaetz a bit of a circus clown and he's a lot of things. He goes, but are you following this Eric Swalwell thing? He's like, I was in that briefing. He is like the worst human being who's ever lived.
2: Yeah.
1: He said that about Eric Swalwell.
2: Yeah, I don't disagree with him.
1: Yes. Just a garbage human being. And what's funny about that is he was obviously a lot of people were privy to that. And the Democrats let him keep his security clearance despite the fact that he was shagging a Chinese spy.
2: Yeah.
1: And it's weird because when you shag a spy, it was like COVID. Remember contact tracing?
2: Mm-hmm.
1: When you shag a spy, you know, they have to dump your phone and see everyone else you talk to.
2: Yes.
1: So I would imagine the Democrats making that decision probably knew they themselves or somebody else was compromised
2: too. Once they were investigating her, mm-hmm. you know, that's the thing. Whoever she was talking to,
1: mm-hmm.
2: based on the law,
1: yeah.
2: I don't necessarily agree with the law, but anyone, you know, it's called about collection. Anyone she referred to
1: mm-hmm.
2: can now be surveilled.
1: Wow.
2: Yeah.
1: Wow. And let's, if you know anything about that Fang Fang situation, there are a lot of men were sharing their egg roll. It was, there was a lot going on. Don't go anywhere. We still have more Kennedy. I promise.
0: The critics have spoken.
6: Well, that was different. Yep, rousy, but different.
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0: be in Springfield, Missouri on September 25th and 26th, but you will if you know what's good for you, because Kennedy is going to be at the Springfield Comedy Club next Friday and Saturday. There are three shows.
1: Yeah, Taking My Enemies a Freedom Tour. You got 7 o'clock Friday, 4 and 7 on Saturday. And then we're hightailing to NASCAR. So it is going to be a party weekend.
0: That's a blowout. Yeah. If you're in Springfield, I was in Springfield earlier this spring. I loved it there. What just phenomenal people. Like, you know, we always talk about this.
1: Did you soil the green room? Is there anything I have to be worried about?
0: No, you're fine. You're going to be great. But we always talk about the Midwest is like, they're having the most fun.
1: Oh, yeah.
0: And I used to like, because I grew up here. So everybody I grew up with here disparages, they used to call them the flyover states. Mm-hmm. But we live in the drive-over states. You're driving over a syringe, some guy laying in the road.
1: If you're actually moving. I mean, traffic is so bad
0: it's
1: right
0: never
1: now.
0: Moving. And I love when the New Yorkers try to disparage the Midwest. They say the phrase McMansion. Mm-hmm. Like, oh, yeah, they have these brand new affordable mansions.
1: Yeah.
0: I'm like, oh, that doesn't sound...
1: What a bummer.
0: Gee.
1: Yeah, 5 bedrooms. Yeah. Oh, no, you mean I could have a home gym and a home office and a guest room?
0: Yeah.
1: What a bummer.
0: These idiots. I was over there in my studio apartment I share with 7 people.
1: Yeah.
0: Talking about what idiots these people are in the affordable mansions.
1: Yeah. There's no pied-à-terre tax in Springfield, Missouri.
0: You don't have a guy spanking the monkey outside your diner. Do you know the longest shift I ever worked as a cab driver... is I once had to work a double because my replacement guy had a 24/7 lease. Me and this guy had chipped in on a lease for the week. So you rent it 24 hours a day, 7 days a week, but you can work whatever hours you want under that. Hey, you fill these, I fill that. So we were still splitting it down the middle, 5 a.m. to 5 p.m., 5 p.m. to 5 a.m. So at the end of my shift, because you have to make money to pay for the lease, the car needs to be, the wheels need to be turning. You can't cheat the seat. That's the old adage in cab driving. You can't make money if you're not in a seat. So this guy does not show up. For his half of the 24 hours, I can't find him because this is pre-cell phone. Okay, so I drive the 24 hours. What are you going to do? Jimmy drives the 24 hours. I sleep a lot at red lights. It's kind of a mess, but it's also like a zombie bender that I love. But when it's over, I go to the Flame Diner up on 57th, not too far. Okay. And as I sit down and order myself a steak and eggs, I treat myself because I worked a double. Forgive me if you know this. Just as the man comes over to put down the steak and eggs, a gentleman unzips his pants in front of the window and starts to go full Jeffrey Toobin right in front of me. And as the waiter puts down the A1 steak sauce, he goes, "That's on us." I was like, "Hey, thanks." But again, you wouldn't get that experience in a McMansion in Springfield, Missouri.
1: Yep.
0: That's why you go see Kennedy in Springfield, Missouri. The dirty jokes.
1: The Enemies of Freedom Tour, it is filthy. Like, sometimes I feel bad. Mm-hmm. Like, in the 4 o'clock show, I always try and keep it clean for about 5 minutes. And then the wheels go so far off the wagon. And I had a gentleman at my show last weekend in Alpharetta, Georgia, go, "You know, it was fun. It was a lot dirtier than I thought it was going to be." Like, that's right, baby.
0: The Enemies of Freedom Tour. Everybody gets a free bar of soap to wash out their mouth at the end of the show. But it's live comedy. It's a permission slip to not care. That's the point. Everybody's wound too tight.
1: Absolutely. And I take you through some of the eras where we were having a good time, and that's what we have to get back to.
0: Yes, and you'll see the ping pong ball thing at the end. It's weird. Let's just go with it. The K-Train, everybody. Listen to our podcast every day. See her in Springfield, Missouri, September 25th, 26th.

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1: I'm Melissa Vail. City of Raleigh will consider putting a six-month pause on new data centers after weeks of discussion. On Tuesday, city leaders held a closed session and announced they had agreed to move forward with drafting a six-month moratorium on data centers. The Supreme Court rejected President Trump's bid to restrict mail-in voting for the midterms this week. Trump's plan would have allowed the U.S. Postal Service to refuse delivering ballots to states that did not comply with new requirements he wanted. Former Beaufort County GOP Chair Greg Daugherty tells WITN he sees problems with how the process works now.
2: I see the weaknesses, especially since we went to limited voting in North Carolina in 2002, how the system has been abused.
1: Crews responded after a worker was injured while in a 60-foot deep space at a Holly Springs construction site late Wednesday morning, officials said. The rescue happened after a worker was already 60 feet down a well when a construction drill fell into the opening. Melissa Vail, WPTF News.
3: With SRN News, I'm Bob Agnew in Washington. All eyes are on the Federal Reserve today, expected to lift its short-term interest rate for the first time in 3 years. The goal is to fight stubbornly high inflation, but it will put the Fed on the collision course with President Trump's agenda for months and months, if not years. He's been calling for a reduction in interest rates, something he says would bolster the U.S. economy and make American companies more competitive overseas. Muslim countries are condemning an attempted drone attack on Mecca. Saudi Arabia says that Islam's holiest city is now a red line for the kingdom. The Iran-backed Houthi rebels in neighboring Yemen have been attacking Saudi Arabia and its shipping infrastructure. They deny targeting Mecca as part of those attacks. It's been a mixed bag on Wall Street today, but right now the major indexes are not doing too bad. Dow is off by 95 points, but the high-tech NASDAQ up close to 200. This is SRN News.
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6: Warm days, mild nights in your WPTF forecast. 61 overnight and clear, 91 and sunny on Thursday. Friday, 50% chance of rain, high 93. Rain chance to 40% on Saturday, high 86. 90 mostly sunny on Sunday.
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0: Guest is a big damn deal. And I'm not just saying that because he said he would break my arm if I didn't call him a big damn deal. I'm kidding. He is the host of the Mac Daddy Show. He is NFL royalty. He is a full-fledged cultural icon, if you know the right people. And he and his partner, Patrick McEnroe, have taken the podcasting world by storm. Big Daddy is in studio. Hey, man.
1: Jimmy, thanks, man.
0: The Mac Daddy Show. It's you and Patrick McEnroe, famously the brother of John McEnroe, but famous for a lot of Patrick McEnroe shenanigans same. You guys have launched this podcast, and because you know everybody, you know everybody. There's literally, no, don't be humble, because some of my audience, if they're not familiar with you, they will be. There is literally a package. It's an, I think it's an NBC package, right? Is it the Today Show?
1: Yeah, the Today Show.
0: And it's literally called, like, Big Daddy Knows Everybody. And it's everyone in the NFL of consequence and relevance you know. In fact, it was Big Daddy's decision to bring in male cheerleaders for the Eagles. I'm kidding.
1: Howie Roseman would love to hear that one.
0: That's not true, but it's great to see you, man.
1: It's great to be here.
0: And I love seeing you in season. The NFL season is now underway. I'm sure there's going to be plenty of NFL talk on your show.
1: Yep.
0: The vibes are good right now in the NFL. People are fired up.
1: Well, I went to the, believe it or not, I went to the Jets-Titans game this weekend.
0: Ooh, doggy.
1: And, you know, besides the heat, it was it was 106 on the field, so it was cooking.
0: Whoa.
1: I mean, we were down there in pregame, and it was like, you would have thought I was coming off the field playing. And but the Jets looked incredible.
0: Didn't they?
1: I mean, it was like night and day. And you know what? I'm going to say this, not only because he's, all right, he went to the same school, Maryland, but Frank Reich is a difference maker.
0: Yeah, he matters.
1: He matters, and he's a coach. He'll probably be a head coach again.
0: Yeah.
1: But he knows how to coach offense, and that offense was like this.
0: Yeah. I mean, you know who loves Frank Reich? We're also on WBEN up in Buffalo. They have big affinity for Frank Reich, the greatest comeback in AFC Championship history.
1: Yeah, absolutely.
0: Really wild stuff, Big Daddy. So, yeah, there's a lot of cool football history and a lot of overlap on this show because, obviously, we're being heard all over the country. And there are a couple of things happening right now that that really just fell in our lap this week on my TV side. There's this betting app out with Sydney Sweeney on it.
1: Uh-huh.
0: And they were trying to make a controversy out of it. I was like, pick your battles. Because if you're, Sydney Sweeney is here to court teenage boys. You are not talking teenage boys out of Sydney Sweeney. Can we just agree?
1: That's not, you're not talking men.
0: You're not talking.
1: Men's in their 50s and 60s out of.
0: Just pick your battles.
1: Yeah. That's I don't know. That one's. Leave that alone.
0: Yeah, you just got to move on. You know, that's what I say. The great Tom Brady famously will often say you got to take what the defense is giving you. You know what I mean?
1: Yep.
0: If you are planning on running a slant route, but you can tell someone's going to jump the route, you might call an audible and handoff.
1: Yep.
0: Okay. Well, in this case, they've got 11 men in the box. Like, you're not running. You got to call an audible. There's 11 men trying to get in the box when it comes to Sydney Sweeney.
1: Yeah, exactly.
0: It's not going to work out. So I thought that was a funny controversy that I had to talk about the other night with Jesse Waters. And we did male cheerleaders over the weekend on my TV show, and it was just pretty funny. I think the NFL is...

0: doing a good job of being everything to everyone, and it's probably reflected in their ratings because the NFL's crushing it right now.
1: They print money.
0: Yes.
1: They print. Mm-hmm. I mean, think about what you pay Roger every year.
0: Yeah, yeah.
1: You know, and the owners have no problem because they know he's making them money.
0: Yes, they're making a lot of dough.
1: Yeah.
0: And they are all over the world now. Like, the Australian game was interesting to me because that was a morning game in Australia.
1: Yeah, the Rams, and, you know, to go to, like, a regular game to go, and, you know, everybody said, oh, it doesn't affect you. It affects you. Come on. That's an 18-hour flight. To do it on a one day or, like, you know, the Niners were there for a week.
0: Hanging out
1: and, you know, getting acclimated and doing whatever. And
0: yeah.
1: I'm actually going, and, you know, it's kind of funny because I'm going to the Rams-Giants game on Monday.
0: Oh, good for you. That's right.
1: Yeah, I'm heading out there for a couple of days, and I'll be with your boys, Bryan Cranston and Aaron Paul.
0: Come on!
1: So I got to make sure. I gave you the mezcal last time I was here.
0: Yeah.
1: Now I have to bring you the tequila.
0: Oh, that's right.
1: They came out with a tequila line.
0: Come on. Well, it's so funny how timely this references Bryan Cranston and Aaron Paul of course, Breaking Bad fame, because Lincoln, that was the last series we watched before we went to college. We watched all of Breaking Bad.
1: Oh, wow. Okay.
0: So we're well up to speed on Jesse Pinkman and Walter White and all of that jazz. We even went, when we were in New Mexico, like everyone does, and drove by the house, we didn't throw a pizza onto the roof. Okay. But what a cool story. Are you working with them on a project? Are you interviewing them? What are you doing with the Breaking Bad crew?
1: Yeah, we interviewed Brian. He was our second interview, and we did that over here at Hunt and Fish Club.
0: Oh, get out.
1: And then Aaron and him are going to be together. They're opening up a bar inside SoFi.
0: Oh, damn.
1: That's going to be a Dos Hombres bar.
0: I love this so much.
1: So we're going to go out to that and do all that. And then on Tuesday, sit down with them, get a little interview going, and then go to a launch that they're doing at a hotel in Hollywood.
0: Holy gosh.
1: And then, you know, I'll fly back either the red eye or Wednesday morning, depending on how the night goes.
0: He started this interview by trying to downplay the fact that I said he's friends with everybody. He's on his way to hang out with Bryan Cranston. That's great.
1: Well, I have I got the business side of me. Obviously, you know, I am still the insurance guy for a lot of these coaches and players, and, you know, even equipment managers and whatever the case may be. It's anybody.
0: Yeah.
1: So, you know, that's my first gig.
0: Yeah, of course.
1: That's what keeps the lights on.
0: Yeah, yeah.
1: And that's why I'm there. I get the other stuff is secondary.
0: Uh-huh.
1: And, you know, it's just having the right relationships to make things happen.
0: But I think it's awesome. And SoFi Stadium, so you know, is the home of one of the best stories of mine and Lincoln's travel history, my son Lincoln. So we were in...
1: Do you know my nephew's name is Lincoln?
0: Is that true?
1: Swear. My brother's a football coach at Louisiana Lafayette. He's in D.C. there. He was with the Bills for 7 years.
0: Uh-huh.
1: And his son is Lincoln.
0: That's funny to me. So Lincoln is... I'm touch and go with this kid right now. He's up at his freshman year of college, but whenever I hear his name, I laugh because we're having a name dropping contest. I was in the Oval Office with the president. He watches my TV show.
1: Uh-huh.
0: So he goes, I got to tell you. He goes, your son Lincoln, total package. He goes, he's handsome, he's funny. He goes, what happened to you?
1: You know what I always tell them, Jimmy? Yeah. And they say that to me. I say, I ain't no oil painting.
0: Good for you, Big Daddy. The Mac Daddy Show, he hosts it with Patrick McEnroe. You got to check it out. It's killer stuff, MacDaddyShow.com. So we're in SoFi Stadium, and we were just taking a tour. They had just hosted the Super Bowl.
1: Yep.
0: It was the Bengals Super Bowl that ended with the Rams attack. So we had just, and they were the home team, the first home team to host and win a Super Bowl.
1: Bill Hemmer would let you know because he had about 40 people with him there. I was there too. And
0: Bill Hemmer had a Bengals entourage.
1: Yes, he always does.
0: He's been trying to win one of these for a while. I think he's good friends with Joe Burrow's dad.
1: I'm sure.
0: And Hemmer in that Netflix series about quarterbacks is actually shown in it pretty prominently at one point. It's pretty funny. So we were at SoFi Stadium. We had missed our tour, like our appointment to take a tour. You know, they have these time stadium tours. And we had a flight to catch at that airport. So Lincoln and I found a generous tour guide who saw us as a father and son. And we're like, I don't want you to miss your tour. I'll give you a personal tour. Okay.
1: Wow.
0: Okay. So nice guy. Okay. Yeah. You're going to kick him a couple of bucks. He's going to give you a personal tour.
1: Yeah.
0: But the guy was a really funny character in that he was playing up things, like really selling us on, like, you can't tell anybody I showed you this. Okay. And then he'd be like, this is the men's room. What's going on? But he was building it up so well that everything he showed us, hanging by a thread, like, I can't believe we're about to see this. And then it would be like the hot dog stand. But he was like, it was a good character, and we love that guy. And then we still had a race on the field at the end, at a 100-yard dash that I contend that I won. But I've been told the Michigan Big Ten refs put an extra second onto my time. And I wound up losing.
1: Oh, man.
0: Do you guys watch a lot of college football on the Mac Daddy show?
1: Yeah, we do. NFL? We do. Okay. Yeah, because you know what? I obviously, my business stems from these guys that are in college. Yeah. And then they're getting ready to take the next step. So that's where they come to me and they say, hey, I know I got a contract. I know I'm going to get drafted. Can you insure me? God forbid something happens. Protect me before I get drafted.
0: Mm-hmm. Yeah. And has that changed dramatically with all the money flying around college football?
1: It's actually, believe it or not, selfishly, it's better for our business.
0: It has to be,
1: because
0: right?
1: You're dealing with kids that have money now that you say to them, hey, here's your premium. Write a check.
0: Yeah.
1: And they got it. And they write it.
0: Yeah.
1: Where in the past, the kids that didn't have money, the NCAA had a lending institution. They lent you money, and then you paid it back. And it was always this, that, and everything else. Yeah. For me, it didn't matter. But now it's so simple.
0: Yeah.
1: They've got to do something about it, though, because it's really like, I was telling your producer an example. My brother Jimmy, he recruits a kid. He gets him to go to Lafayette. Then all of a sudden, another school comes in and goes, here's $1 million transfer. Wow. Boom, he's gone.
0: Yeah, of course.
1: He's out of there.
0: No, he's not sticking around.
1: No. And you can't, not everybody's Alabama, not everybody's Clemson. You know, I mean, although Clemson is trouble now.
0: Yeah, but, back to the best.
1: Indiana, they built a team. Cignetti took all of JMU with him.
0: Yes.
1: Pretty much. And brought in all the extra pieces that he needed.
0: Yeah, it's totally different now. You're actually watching a college sport that has free agency.
1: Yeah.
0: Totally different world, but it's got to make for a fun sports podcast. How's Patrick McEnroe to work with? Everybody loves him from my vantage point.
1: He's great. Like, I admire him. And, I say that I'm honored to work with him because how many guys survive 30 years at ESPN?
0: Yeah.
1: Think about it. It's only like him, Sal Palantonio are probably the only two that I know that have been there the longest.
0: Yes.
1: You know, but everybody else, it's always chop, chop, chop.
0: Yeah, there's a lot of turnover over there.
1: Yeah.
0: But it's amazing. Listen, maybe he has some Sidney Sweeney pictures we don't know about. If he does, tell him to share.
1: Yeah, absolutely. I'm like, someone just texted me, actually. They're like, you were with her? And I was like, and me, not knowing who she is, I'm just like, okay, all right, hey, nice to meet you. You know, I'm Big Daddy. She's like, oh, hey. And everybody else is going, Google Gaga. Don't get me wrong. I'm not saying that I didn't think she was attractive either, but everybody knew who she was, and I didn't. So it's kind of like, I was like a fish out of water.
0: Okay, fair. We're talking to Big Daddy, host of the Mac Daddy Show. 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They talk a lot of sports. They talk a lot of lifestyle stuff related to sports. And if you listen long enough, he might figure out who Sidney Sweeney is, which is an upside. No, I love
1: I don't know. I saw all the pictures. I'm like, man, boy, this is going to sell the show.
0: I know.
1: Without me and Patrick even talking.
0: Yeah, you don't even have to be on. It is funny that on my Saturday night TV show, we frequently choose her as a topic for that same reason. TV is a very visual medium. Yeah. And if you're changing the channel and you see a girl wearing nothing but a football over her hoo-ha, you tend to stick around.
1: Absolutely.
0: I mean, even we were, you know, maybe not at the Bible studies I hang out at. But no, I'm kidding. Come on, Big Daddy. Check out the show every Monday, Wednesday, Friday, MacDaddyShow.com. Thanks for doing this, man.
1: No, thank you, man. It's an honor. And I know Patrick wishes he was here, so we'll have to just get him up here one another time.
0: No, you could get him up here. We don't have good security. They'd let him right in. I'm kidding. We love Patrick McEnroe. Yeah, you tell him I said that.
1: I will. He's a good man, and like I said, I'm honored to be working with him. Because you know what it is? You know when you don't have the right partner?
0: Uh-huh.
1: He tees me up so perfect that it makes me look good.
0: Yeah.
1: Whereas if I had the wrong person, then I'd be like, oh, blah, blah, blah.
0: So he is like the Stockton to your Malone, you know? Now John Stockton will throw Karl Malone a bounce pass.
1: Yes, he is.
0: How's your layup game?
1: Not too bad.
0: You can still hoop?
1: I can still hoop.
0: Big Daddy, you're in shape. He does it all. He knows everybody. He plays it all. He knows it all. He interviews it all. He's going to Monday Night Football in L.A. I love it out there because you're going to be right across from Roscoe's, which is my favorite chicken and waffle place in America.
1: Oh,
0: in Inglewood.
1: I've been there. I've been there. Right? My favorite place, though, in L.A. is Martha's in Hermosa.
0: Ooh.
1: The best breakfast you could ever get.
0: Oh, buddy.
1: And the coffee is fresh. The juice is squeezed. I mean, it's just...
0: Martha's and Hermosa.
1: Martha's and Hermosa.
0: All right, I'll be in California next month. I'm on this.
1: You got to... Yeah. It's right by the airport. Not. Yeah. I've taken... Right from the airport, I've gone right to Martha's to eat.
0: Wow.
1: Because I'll be like, I'll take the 6 a.m., get out there. I get there by 9.
0: Yeah.
1: And then I'm like, I need breakfast.
0: Boom.
1: Boom.
0: You see, I trust your recommendations. You're a guy who travels a lot and eats at a lot of different places. Like, I say this to people because I'm on the road, you know, probably 45, 46 weeks a year for stand-up.
1: Mm-hmm.
0: I know good stuff because I eat it everywhere. Like, and I trust my own recommendations the way I would trust yours, which I wouldn't say that about most people. Like, I have people here at work in television who weigh 73 pounds who tell me the best steakhouse in the city, and I'm like, you probably don't know it.
1: Do they even go in? I could attest. I go to Hunt and Fish down the shore. That's my favorite steakhouse.
0: Yeah.
1: I used to be a Del Frisco's guy, but then they came in, and obviously when you get pampered and you get treated properly, you're going to go to the same place.
0: Yeah, of course.
1: I go to 5-6 different places. That's it.
0: That's my favorite thing about New York, because everybody's always like, we have 3,000 places. I'm like, you go to 5 of them. It doesn't. Yeah. You find your 5.
1: Yeah.
0: You get your starting rotation. And you play championship.
1: Most of my places are all on the island, though. Yeah. You know, because...
0: Do you ever go to my joint? I go to Bryant and Cooper a lot.
1: I was just there last Saturday.
0: That's pretty funny.
1: 2 Saturdays ago, yeah.
0: They make a Cajun ribeye.
1: Ready? You know what I had? Crab meat cocktail, Cajun ribeye.
0: That's what I eat.
1: That's it.
0: Dude, when I just signed my last contract with Fox, I posted a photo of me, Jenny, and Lincoln at Brian and Cooper.
1: Okay.
0: And I was eating a crab, just like the crab and the Cajun ribeye.
1: That's all I get. And, you know, I'll even eat at the bar. Like, I've gone by myself, and I've sat at the bar, and that's exactly what I've eaten.
0: Brian Cooper is probably the heavyweight champion of Long Island steak, if we were going to get
1: them. And my other place is Rothman's.
0: Yeah, Rothman's is great.
1: And then Louis in Port Washington.
0: Oh, yeah.
1: I just filmed my interview with Adam Schefter at Louis.
0: Get out of here.
1: Yeah, it's airing today, so if you go on the site.
0: MacDaddyShow.com.
1: You'll see we had me, Patrick, and Adam had lunch at Louis.
0: Wow.
1: And the interview, the sushi was incredible.
0: Louis World Class, great cocktails. You can tie up your boat right to the dock there at
1: Louis.
0: Right
1: there, yeah.
0: That's the real thing. You're doing it all wrong. You should be interviewing me. The Great Big Daddy.
1: Well, you know what? You are going to come on our show.
0: I better.
1: Absolutely.
0: It's a big damn deal. All right, quick commercial break. Back after this.
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0: Being a sports fan today means juggling more platforms, subscriptions, and technology than ever. New research from IBM finds 46% of surveyed fans say their digital sports expectations have risen over the past year or two. Nearly three quarters use sports apps, while 39% report frustration with managing multiple subscriptions to follow sports they care about. AI use among fans is also growing, but trust depends on accuracy. 45% of respondents say accuracy is the top driver of trust in AI-powered insights. 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

0: bottom of the ninth on Fox Across America, some bonus Big Daddy, the co-host of the Mac Daddy Show with Patrick McEnroe. 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Yo, Big Daddy, so you're going to Monday Night Football this week. Mm-hmm. You'll be out in L.A. You're eating Martha's breakfast in Hermosa. You're interviewing Bryan Cranston and Aaron Paul from Breaking Bad. That's a big damn deal.
1: Yeah.
0: And that's probably like 10% of what you're doing out there, knowing you. You're like an international. You're kind of the Dos Equis man. You know, the most international man in the world.
1: Don't be modest. I got named something that's making me laugh, and I'm going to see him on Monday night because we haven't met. Pat McAfee.
0: Get out.
1: They called me the Batman of the NFL.
0: You are. That's right.
1: So it was kind of funny. I'm like, okay. I've heard everything else, but that one was different. And then he's going to be there on Monday, so we're going to connect, and then it'll be kind of funny.
0: Wow, the Batman of the NFL. Well, be careful, because out in L.A., they don't have Wonder Woman. They have Wonder If It's a Woman. So play some defense. All right, yeah. Caped Crusader. Yeah. Play some defense while you're out there.
1: I'll feel my way around.
0: Big Daddy, you still got it. MacDaddyShow.com. You can hear new episodes every Monday, Wednesday, Friday. Thanks for doing this. We'll be looking for you on the sidelines Monday night.
1: Thank you, Big Daddy.
0: The show is over. Pay up and get out. Be a Republican, be a Democrat. Just don't be a...
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9: Breaking news this hour at Town Hall. I'm Bob Agnew in Washington. The Federal Reserve raised its benchmark interest rate today for the first time since 2023. It's an effort to quell stubbornly high inflation, a move that could also spur a sharp response from the White House. President Trump has been calling for a rate reduction. He feels that would be better for the U.S. economy and the competitiveness of U.S. companies overseas. For a third time, the U.S. House has voted to end the war in Iran, approving a war powers resolution that would halt the president's ability to continue military action without congressional approval.
10: The roll call late Tuesday, 220 to 204, was similar to earlier efforts this summer, with a few more Republicans joining all Democrats voting to bring an end to the conflict. None of the resolutions have made it to the president's desk, where President Trump would likely veto the measure. Republican Congressman Brian Mast of Florida, chairman of the House Foreign Affairs Committee, questioned which military resources Democrats would want to remove from the region where he said Iran remains a threat. Mast said President Trump is against, quote, forever wars, and that is what he is ending, the decades of hostilities from Iran. Bernie Bennett, Washington.
11: The family of Charlie Kirk is filing a notice of claim ahead of an upcoming wrongful death lawsuit against the state of Utah and Utah Valley University, alleging multiple security failures that directly led, they say, to the assassination of Charlie Kirk just over a year ago.
12: The upcoming lawsuit alleges multiple entities dropped the ball on security at the event where conservative Charlie Kirk was assassinated. The claim notes that the university was warned that someone could get up on the roof of two nearby buildings. The chief responding to TPUSA, "I got you covered," but the rooftops were not secured. And the stunning revelation that only six campus police officers were assigned to an event with 3,000 people. There was no drone coverage and no ambulance on scene. Charlie Kirk was rushed to the hospital in a private car.
11: That is Laura Winters reporting. More from townhall.com.
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11: First Lady Melania Trump paid a visit to an elementary school and shared her thoughts about artificial intelligence with children.
15: The First Lady's trip to Northwestern North Carolina Tuesday came as tech and political leaders debate about how best to regulate the AI industry. Prominent tech leaders have said they're worried about the dangers of AI and called for more oversight. But President Trump has dismissed that idea, calling it a hoax. The First Lady said students need to learn about AI for the U.S. to continue to lead in the technology, but said they need to learn to be vigilant also. John Scott reporting.
11: The Trump administration has cut or frozen about $177 billion in federal grants since the president took office for his second term. That's according to a tracking tool released today by a pro-democracy nonprofit and a group of researchers and scientists opposed to many Trump administration policies. You'll find more on these stories at townhall.com. Prince Harry and Meghan Markle have withdrawn their children, Prince Archie and Princess Lilibet, from their new UK school after just 2 days of attendance due to security concerns over traffic congestion and the logistics of the daily school drive.
16: A spokesperson says the decision follows discussions with their security team. Prince Archie, 7, and Princess Lilibet, 5, just began the school year after relocating from California in late August. British media reports that the distance and traffic were concerns. The family is reportedly awaiting a government risk assessment on their security needs. Harry and Meghan, who left royal duties 6 years ago, have been expressing interest in reconciling with the royal family. They continue to refrain from using formal royal titles, which was a stipulation. I'm Julie Walker.
11: On Wall Street, the Dow is down almost 500 points, the NASDAQ up about 28. More on these stories at townhall.com.
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17: And good afternoon. It is 3:05, 83 degrees. Thank you for joining us. Charles Hanley is across the partition producing our program. And we have Kyle Nasheim in the Johnson Hyundai Traffic Center, and he'll have traffic on the 8. Got lots to bring you here today. At 3:20, we're going to be joined by Dr. Chris DiTerno, who is with NC State. He has created his own barbecue sauce in addition to his regular instruction over at NC State, and now part of the proceeds from that are going toward a scholarship. We'll talk about the NC State Slobber and Sauce with Dr. Chris DiTerno coming up here at 3:20. At 3:40, we'll be joined by our good friend Tom Campbell. For years and years, Tom was the host of NC Spin, which was the preeminent political talk show regarding North Carolina politics here in North Carolina. Well, Tom is looking at ways of bringing back NC Spin in its own unique form. We'll talk to Tom Campbell about that coming up here today at 3:40. Right now, it is 3:06. Thank you for joining us. And time for a look at local headlines. President Donald Trump will be in Gastonia tonight. Donald Trump will appear at a campaign event for Republican Michael Whatley as he continues his U.S. Senate race against former Governor Roy Cooper. Last week, an Elon University poll found that Cooper leads Whatley by 11 points. Stephen Green, an NC State political science reporter and professor, tells ABC 11 Whatley has been in an uphill battle from the very beginning.
18: And obviously, Donald Trump is the ultimate Trump card, the ultimate weapon in the arsenal of Republicans to try and get turnout up.
17: And Donald Trump will take the stage one day after his wife, Melania Trump, spoke in Western North Carolina. Raleigh Mayor Janet Cowles says she wants to hit pause on data centers. During a meeting with the media to this morning, Cowles says she has requested a draft of a six-month moratorium on data centers from the Raleigh City Council to consider. The proposed moratorium would apply to facilities larger than 10,000 square feet. Cowles says Raleigh is home to NC State, which is a STEM university.
19: We definitely want to, you know, protect those that are already operating and not disrupt existing research and development or companies that have located here.
17: A draft could come as early as next week with a public hearing and a vote possibly on October 6th. A worker is recovering after he was injured in a fall at a construction site. A subcontractor working in an empty underground tank was injured this morning, according to a Holly Springs Fire Rescue spokesperson. Officials said the man was hit by a piece of equipment that fell into the tank where he was working. Leroy Smith, the chief of the Holly Springs Fire Department, tells CBS 17 there was recovery equipment already at the scene.
20: They lowered another worker down, and we just assisted them in retrieving the patient out of the site.
17: There was a fall of about 60 feet. The worker taken to Wake County EMS. Right now, 3:08, and time for a look at traffic from the Johnson Hyundai Traffic Center. Here is Kyle Nashine.
21: Good afternoon. Looking at mostly calm conditions around the triangle on this Wednesday afternoon. No slowdowns on 540 or 440 in either direction. Seeing a little bit of slowdown. This is on Six Forks Road. We're looking at outbound delays of about 2 to 3 minutes as you are approaching the Millbrook Road intersection. Over in South Raleigh, no slowdowns on 40 East heading towards Rock Quarry Road, and no delays in Johnston County on 40 East all the way down towards Benson and I-95. If you're headed towards Zeblin and on 64 eastbound, you're getting your destination on time, whether it is North Rindo Avenue or the 264 split. 40 eastbound around the airport exits heading towards Wade Avenue. We're looking at no slowdowns and no delays over in the Bull City on 885, whether you're heading towards downtown Durham or heading towards I-40. 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That's the latest from the Johnson Hyundai Traffic Center.
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3: Warm days, mild nights in your WPTF forecast. 61 overnight and clear. 91 and sunny on Thursday. Friday, 50% chance of rain, high 93. Rain chance to 40% on Saturday, high 86. 90 mostly sunny on Sunday.
17: Right now, 83 comfortable degrees here on the WPTF Afternoon News. Unfortunately, it's going to be back up in the 90s, as Bruce just alluded to there, by Friday, and should be, that'll probably be the hottest day of the week, as a matter of fact. 93 is what we're looking at on Friday, but by Sunday, it'll be back down to around 90 degrees, and actually on Saturday, it'll be partly sunny. The high will only be at 86, so at last, we could have a fall chill in the air, and not a moment too soon. And coming up on Saturday, Carolina football. The Tar Heels go up against Clemson. The Tar Heels looking for its first win over the Tigers in Death Valley since John Bunning's first season as the head coach way back in 2001, 25 years ago. UNC versus Clemson. We'll have coverage starting at 10 o'clock with the Bojangles tailgate show, and at noon we'll have coverage of UNC versus Clemson right here on WPTF. Should be a good one. We'll also be live from the Aluminum Company of North Carolina on the Weekend Gardener coming up this weekend. We'll be there coming up at 8 o'clock on this Saturday morning as we bring you exactly what's going on with the folks over at the Weekend Gardener, and always enjoy being over at the Aluminum Company of North Carolina. A tragedy in California as a NBC Los Angeles and Telemundo 52 helicopter reporter crashed last night in a helicopter. It wound up leaving the reporter and the pilot of the helicopter dead. In this archive video from Whitman Airport Coalition, Eliana Moreno, who was with NBC Los Angeles and Telemundo 52, explains her job from inside the helicopter. Moreno and pilot George Markinwa were killed when their helicopter went down in the Chatsworth neighborhood of Los Angeles last night.
4: We are a breaking news helicopter for the most part. So most of the stories that we're going to cover are going to be, I am the NBC4 helicopter reporter and photographer out of Whitman Airport. A typical day here at the airport requires an aircraft, of course. This handy dandy camera that you see up here, that's how we're able to record.
17: Associated Press correspondent Julie Walker reports a Georgia death row inmate gets a last-minute stay for now while an execution in Texas is on track.
5: In Texas, a man convicted of killing three people is set to be executed this evening. And in Georgia, another execution scheduled for today was halted by a judge. That state has yet to carry out any executions this year, while the Texas execution would be the fifth for the state this year. LeJames Norman was sentenced to death for a 2005 triple murder during an attempted robbery in Edna. In Georgia, Stacey Humphreys was convicted of killing two real estate agents at a model home in an Atlanta suburb in 2003. A judge issued a stay of execution late Tuesday, but it could still proceed if the stay is lifted. I'm Julie Walker.
17: AP correspondent Charles De La Desma reports the World Health Organization sees encouraging signs in Congo's Ebola fight, but they warn that cases in one region are surging.
26: The head of the UN Health Agency is hailing encouraging signs in the fight against an Ebola outbreak in one part of eastern Congo, but cases are mounting and rising fast in another, as officials race to tamp down the virus. World Health Organization Director General Tedros Adhanom Ghebreyesus says transmission is going down in the most affected parts of Ituri province, and South Kivu has reported no new cases since May. But, he says, make no mistake, the epidemic continues to grow and continues to kill. 7,200 cases and more than 3,500 deaths have been reported across seven DR Congo provinces. I'm Charles Tillesma.
17: Consumer spending made a comeback in August, even as Americans continue to deal with higher prices at the pump and elsewhere. More from the Associated Press's Marcela Sanchez.
6: The Commerce Department's latest data shows retail sales increased a better than expected 1.2% last month after recording a revised 0.5% dip in July. July's decline was notable because there had been few signs of fatigue among U.S. consumers. But the latest data shows many Americans continue to spend despite skyrocketing gas prices that have followed the renewed fighting in the Middle East. Still, economists worry about how these rising gas prices could impact future spending. I'm Marcela Sanchez.
17: It is 3:16 here on the WPTF Afternoon News. Thank you for joining us here today. In a speech, European Commission President Ursula von der Leyen said that Canadian Prime Minister Mark Carney wants to open the door for Canada to become the European Union's first associate member, a potential deepening of ties as both confront growing tensions with President Donald Trump.
7: We want to bring the relationship with Canada to the highest level possible. And dear Mark, I said we must urgently reimagine our partnerships. So I would like to work with you on opening the door for Canada to being the first associate member of the European Union.
17: Meanwhile, talks continue about how much regulation AI should receive. At a news conference, Virginia Congressman Don Baer says that Congress must provide AI oversight rather than simply ceding that to the private sector.
9: We don't be naive enough to think, oh, self-regulation is just going to work. We don't allow that in virtually any other sector of our government. We don't allow it. That's why we have the SEC. That's why we have NHTSA. That's why we have FTC and the FCC.
17: Right now, 3:18, time for a look at traffic from the Johnson Hyundai Traffic Center. Here is Kyle Nashheim.
21: Still looking at mostly calm conditions around the triangle. Still looking at no delays on 540 or 440. Got some road work going on in Apex, leaving Holly Springs on East William Street at about 5 minutes your commute as you're approaching the Apex Peakway. But you got no delays on US 1 in either direction between East William Street and I-40. Speaking of I-40, eastbound delay, we're seeing no slowdowns starting from Durham and 751 through the airport exits. As you're approaching Wade Avenue, 885, no delays, whether you're heading towards downtown Durham or southbound, heading towards I-40. Over in eastern Wake County, no delays in Zeblin, heading towards either North Rindo Avenue or the 264 split. And if you're headed towards Benson on 40 eastbound, we're looking at no delays starting all the way back in Garner in US 70. Got a little bit of slowdown heading towards Chapel Hill on 15501 south, a 5 minute delay starting at the Garrett Road intersection. That's the latest from the Johnson Hyundai Traffic Center.
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17: For over two decades, Dr. Chris DiPerno has taught science at NC State University. Now, he is using his longtime passion for barbecue to help support future students through his officially licensed barbecue sauce that he has launched called NC State Slobberin Sauce. And Dr. Chris DiPerno joins us now. Dr. DiPerno, how are you?
14: Good. How are you doing, bud?
17: I'm fine. Where'd you finally get the idea? Well, you've always, how long have you had this passion for barbecue?
14: Well, I've been in North Carolina for, 23 years.
17: Okay.
14: Started a long time ago cooking for family, friends, colleagues, and, just enjoying, the backyard, enjoying cooking. You know, the biggest place in most homes is the kitchen, right? So, it's just always been a passion of mine to cook good food and entertain.
17: And when did you develop your own homemade recipe for barbecue sauce?
14: Gosh, it was probably 16 years or so ago. I remember what was going on. I was smoking 60 pounds of pork, picnics and Boston Butts for an event that we were having, and I just could not find the sauce that I was interested in. So I went into the kitchen and I started to mess around, and I came up with something I kind of sort of liked. And eventually you kind of, as a scientist, you refine it, you learn. You grow, you fail, you succeed, and eventually I hit on something that I really liked and others really liked. And I think that was the secret, is then they started to ask me to bring it to events, and then they started to say, why don't you bottle this? And eventually that led to, Dr. D's original barbecue sauce, which has been around about a year, and then that transitioned to the NC State co-branded sauce, Slobberin Sauce.
17: Now, you touched on something. You mentioned you tinkered with it. You used your science background in order to perfect it, right? Or at least to your liking.
14: Well, yeah. You refine the recipe. You make little small changes. You taste. You learn a little bit. You improve. And then I think I eventually hit on the balanced profile that I really liked. And I think that whole process of thinking, testing, refining, becomes part of the recipe. And, that follows the NC State motto, right, of think and do. So, and eventually you start sharing it with people, and when they start telling you they like it, eventually you kind of sort of believe them.
17: As you know, barbecue in the state tends to be binary. It's either Eastern or Western North Carolina. How did you develop this sauce with that in mind?
14: Well, I think what I wanted to do was to honor both traditions, right? You've got the Eastern vinegar-based, and you've got the Western tomato-based. And that's what I tried to do. I tried to honor both traditions, bring them both together, meld them together. And I think I've got a really, really nice balance. And I think that's the story, right, is the balance.
17: Now, you mentioned bottling it. Where did that process begin to bottle this process and franchise it?
14: Oh, well, that actually started in 2021. I started to get serious about the trademarking, the nutrition label, the label artist. There's a whole process that you go through, finding an appropriate co-packer. And then again, tinkering with the recipe, making sure it was something I was really pleased with. And, you've got to be willing to stand in front of people and let them taste it. And some might not like it, right? So you've got to be willing to fail, but I got something that I was really happy with and that I can stand in front of people and say, this is really good. So that takes time. It takes effort, and it's not an overnight process. And it's expensive, too.
17: Yeah. So you, in addition to doing your regular science job, you had to do this basically after hours at work, right?
14: Well, at home, right?
17: Right.
14: You know, it became kind of a hobby, you know, and it became something that the family was starting to be really interested in and excited about. And, you know, this is a family-run small business, and that's what it is. You know, we work the shows together. We work the events together. You know, my son, you know, his fiance, my daughter, her fiance, my wife, you know, we're out there doing this together. And we have a really good family support and friend support network.
17: So a portion of this goes toward helping NC State students. How so?
14: Well, yeah. So this is, you know, the community commitment is really, really important to me and my family. And this extends beyond, you know, making really, really good barbecue sauce, right? The goal is to give back to the community. Because this is an official collegiate licensed product with NC State, a portion of all sales of Slobberin sauce go directly to the General Scholarship Fund at NC State University.
17: And it's wonderful that you were able to do that, and it has a logo. It has the Lickin' Wolf logo on the front. Did you run into any dilemma about which NC State associated logo to put on the front of this?
14: Well, I worked really well with the university communications team. They are absolutely wonderful. And, you know, I followed their lead on a lot of this. They were just great to work with from top to bottom. Every single person I ran into was just super supportive and helped and contributed, and there seemed to be no problem.
17: Yeah, and it's a great logo to have. And again, it's the NC State Slobber and Sauce. Where can people find it?
14: Well, they can go to our website, drdsbbqsauces.com. You can find us out there. We're on the website. We're also at a lot of local events. We've been at a lot of different events this past week. We were in Pinehurst. We were in Oxford. We'll see I'm not sure exactly where we're going to be this weekend. But you can always find on our website where we're going to be. I'm also willing to meet anyone if you're local. You can find us.
17: Absolutely. Well, Dr. Chris DiPerno, thank you so much for joining us. Great discussion here about the NC State Slobber and Sauce. Congratulations on its popularity. We'll talk again soon. Take care.
14: Thank you, sir.
17: Thank you. It is 3:28. Time for a look at traffic from the Johnson Hyundai Traffic Center. Here is Kyle Nashheim.
21: Still looking at mostly calm conditions around the triangle. No delays on 540 or 440. Still got some road work going on East William Street, leaving Holly Springs, heading towards US 1 and Apex Peakway, and about 5 minutes to your commute. Over in Durham, heading towards Chapel Hill, we're looking at a 5 minute delay on southbound 15501. Once you reach Franklin Street, you're back up to the posted speed limit. No, a little bit of slowdown is starting to form on 885 South. We're looking at an extra 2 to 3 minutes coming off the Durham Freeway as you're approaching the Ellis Road exit. Got some delays over in Cary. This is on US 1 South, headed towards Apex. At about 3 to 5 minutes to your ride. Once you reach 1010 Road, you're back up to the posted speed limit. No slowdowns in Zeblin on 64 Eastbound, all the way towards North Arundel Avenue. And if you're headed towards Benson, we're looking at no delays on 40 Eastbound in Johnston County. That's the latest from the Johnson Hyundai Traffic Center.
17: For tonight, clear skies and a low of 61. Tomorrow, sunny with a high of 91. On Thursday night, clear skies, low of 69. A chance of showers and thunderstorms for Friday. It will be mostly sunny and a high of 93. And a chance of showers and thunderstorms on Friday night with mostly cloudy skies and a low of 70. And a chance of rain on Saturday. It'll be less warm outside, partly sunny with a high of 86. Right now it is 83. Stay with us as news continues. 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
15: NCN News, I'm Yvette Johnson. The Federal Reserve raised its benchmark interest rate Wednesday for the first time since 2023 in an effort to quell stubbornly high inflation, a move that could spur a sharp response from the White House. The quarter point increase lifts the Fed's key rate to about 3.9% and over time could result in higher borrowing costs for mortgages, auto loans, and credit cards. The move comes as Americans are already struggling with high costs for groceries, gas, and housing. The Supreme Court rejected President Trump's bid to restrict mail-in voting for the midterms this week. Trump's plan would have allowed the U.S. Postal Service to refuse delivering ballots to states that did not comply with new requirements he wanted. Former Beaufort County GOP Chair Greg Daugherty tells WITN he sees problems with how the process works now.
16: I see the weaknesses, especially since we went to limited voting in North Carolina in 2002, how the system has been abused.
15: North Carolina was the first state this month to start sending out absentee ballots to voters. Speaking to reporters, Los Angeles Mayor Karen Bass says a news helicopter has crashed in a Los Angeles, killing three people near the collision of an SUV and a city bus.
18: A crash occurred between a bus and a vehicle, sending multiple people to the hospital. We know that others were left in critical condition. Then there was a crash of a helicopter that crashed near the scene, near the earlier collision.
15: A Pender County commissioner says he has been the target of bullying, harassment, and racism following a series of posts and comments on a local Facebook page, including one comment that called for him to be hanged. Commissioner Jimmy Tate tells WWAY in Wilmington.
19: And they're willing to tell any kind of false narrative or anything in order to get me out of the seat or even call allow a comment to say, hang him.
15: You're listening to NCN News. A news helicopter crash kills at least three people, AP correspondent Mike Hempton reports.
20: Officials say a helicopter used by NBC and Telemundo crashed in Los Angeles while covering the collision of an SUV and a city bus. KNBC-TV reports two people in the helicopter died. The Los Angeles City Fire Department says at least one person on the ground was killed. Two people died in the SUV-city bus collision. Battalion Chief Rico Gross says the helicopter burst into flames and dozens of firefighters responded.
22: Over 70 firefighters responded to mitigate the incident and to gather control. We will now be turning it over to the NTSB for their continued investigation.
20: The helicopter crashed in the neighborhood of Chatsworth in the San Fernando Valley. The National Transportation Safety Board is investigating. I'm Mike Hempen.
15: Small business owners in the United States and Canada say a trade war between their countries is hurting sales while they are also dealing with rising expenses from higher fuel costs. Canada imposed reciprocal tariffs on about $20 billion worth of U.S. goods last week after President Trump placed import taxes on Canadian goods. During a visit to New Hanover County on Tuesday, Governor Josh Stein addressed some of southeastern North Carolina's most pressing concerns, including finding the money to replace the aging Cape Fear Memorial Bridge in Wilmington. He told WECT,
23: "There needs to be a bridge. The question is, how are we going to pay for it? Because it's over $1 billion. There's $200 million, $250 almost, of federal dollars that are going to help offset the cost."
15: When asked about the project's future, Stein emphasized that while the need for a new crossing is undeniable, funding remains the biggest hurdle. Designers delivered levity with their spring-summer 2027 collections for this New York Fashion Week, with several brands celebrating anniversaries this season. Yvette Johnson, NCN News.
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9: It was a scene from a show that is now 42 years old, and yet if you go back and watch it, it's still iconic and still holds up today. This was a scene from the very first episode of Miami Vice, which premiered on NBC. And, of course, it was back in 1984. Don Johnson, Philip Michael Thomas starred in this show. And it not only influenced, this was a two-hour premiere episode, something you don't see very much of. In fact, never see it anymore, but NBC had a lot of faith in this program, and it's unheard of for a show to be on Friday nights and still get a lot of popularity, but that's how television was back in the day, and Miami Vice not only shaped television, but also shaped fashion. Suddenly it became kind of a cool look not to have your face shaved and just to have a stubby look, let your beard grow out for about 3 or 4 days and not shave it. And that's how Don Johnson was, and wound up having a huge influence on television and went head-to-head with Dallas on Friday nights and kind of led to the end of Dallas's run. Miami Vice debuted on this day in 1984. Right now, 3:38, time for a look at traffic from the Johnson Hyundai Traffic Center. Here's Kyle Nasheim.
10: Still looking at mostly calm conditions around the triangle. A little bit of slowdown over on 40 eastbound around the Cary exits, heading towards Carytown Boulevard at about 2 to 3 minutes to your commute. Then you're back up to the posted speed limit. Outbound Glenwood Avenue around the 440 interchange, heading towards Creedmoor Road, adding about 5 minutes to your commute, going about 30 miles an hour. 440 and 540, you were seeing no slowdowns. Also seeing a little bit of delay. This is on 87 northbound, heading towards Wendell Boulevard at about 3 to 5 minutes to your commute, starting all the way back at the Wendell Falls Parkway exit. Heading over towards the Bull City, 885, we're looking at some southbound delays. Coming off the Durham Freeway, a 5 minute delay heading towards Ellis Road. No slowdowns northbound if you're heading towards downtown Durham. And over on 15501, we're looking at about a 3 to 5 minute delay from Garrett Road heading towards the Franklin Street split. 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That's the latest from the Johnson Hyundai Traffic Center.
11: Solved on Crime career politician Roy Cooper released 3,500 criminals early. Cooper pardoned and set free more criminals than any North Carolina governor this century. Violent criminals like Jimmy Spate Jr., the career criminal with 8 prior convictions. Burglary, felony car theft, sexually abusing a 14-year-old child.

0: child.
1: Jimmy Spaeth's record is extensive. Charged for not one, but two violent crimes.
2: First-degree murder, rape, and kidnapping assault.
0: After Cooper let Spaeth back out on our streets, Spaeth then sexually assaulted a woman and murdered an innocent man. Roy Cooper's radical record made North Carolina more dangerous. Some people just don't deserve another chance. 40 years of Roy Cooper is long enough. SLF PAC is responsible for the content of this advertising. Paid for by SLF PAC. Not authorized by any candidate or candidate's committee. www.slfpac.org.
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1: For years, NC Spin was the political North Carolina, the premier political North Carolina talk show that focused on state politics. It wound up leaving the airwaves on PBS right about the time of the pandemic, and now it's coming back in its own unique form. Tom Campbell announced this last week on The Weekend Gardener, a good friend of the program, and Tom joins us now. Tom, how are you?
2: Good afternoon, Jeff. Nice day outside. A little hot, but yeah. Not quite as humid.
1: Yes, a little bit hot, and fortunately that burst of humidity that hits you right in the face when you go outside, hopefully that's dissipating for this year. So are you bringing back NC Spin?
2: Well, this is an interesting thing. I mean, all of our panelists will tell you that everywhere they go, people still talk to them about this show, even though it's been off the air since December of 20. And the question usually is, when are you going to do it again? Well, I don't think we're ready to commit to television every week. We did 21 years. We did 1,154 shows, the most in North Carolina history. But we had the idea of getting together, frankly, to help raise money for Lewisburg College. And so I called 8 of our former panelists, and every single one of them said, yes. Listen to this lineup that we're going to have. It's Tuesday, October 20th. At Lewisburg College at 7 o'clock. It starts off with Senate Minority Leader Dan Blue, also former House Speaker, former Lieutenant Governor Dennis Wicker, former Supreme Court Justice Bob Orr, former House Speaker Joe Mavridic, John Hood, who was a regular on the show, right. Becky Gray, Brad Crone, political consultant, and Peg O'Connell. I can't think of 8 better people to sit down and talk about the 2026 elections than these 8. And we're going to do it live beginning at 7 o'clock at Lewisburg College.
1: So you're going to have this streaming, I would presume.
2: So, it will not be live streamed, but it will be recorded for, I guess, YouTube or some source after that.
1: Okay.
2: But right now we're in the process of trying to sell tickets and put some butts in the seat for that night. General admission for the show is $45. Or, if you want to, and spring for the big bucks, we're going to have a pre-show reception, and you can have dinner with these NC Spin panelists and reserve seating for the show at $125.
1: And this would be a great group to sit down and talk politics with.
2: Oh, gosh. Pick their brains. Yes.
1: Yes.
2: And these guys have been through some wars, political wars, and they can talk to you. And I suspect that if they're not in front of a live audience, they just sort of one-on-one on table talk, they'll tell you what they really think.
1: There's no question about that. They'll do that regardless. They'll do that for free.
2: that's for sure. That's for sure.
1: You don't even have to ask them, as a matter of fact. But that really what makes the show engaging. And for those who watched NC Spin, you had to do your last episodes virtually, and I know that was a test. And I can hear some stories coming out of that side there.
2: it was horrible because we couldn't even be in the same room together.
1: Yeah, and that kind of took a certain element away from the program because it took the fluid nature away from
2: the
1: it.
2: The chemistry couldn't be there because we weren't there with each other. But you know what? It was a special moment in time. These ladies and gentlemen were Southern ladies and gentlemen, and they acted like it, and they behaved like it, and they respected each other even though they disagreed with each other on a number of issues. It was a joy to write the show and moderate the show. I never had to worry about the fact that somebody was going to say something inappropriate or that, you know, a fist fight was going to break out or anything like that. It was a joy, and everybody loved it and loved being on it, and they all have fond memories. And we're hoping that people out in eastern North Carolina, will remember it fondly and will buy a ticket and come see us.
1: You mentioned one time John Hood wound up in a pretty vehement argument. It might have been the most testy exchange you ever had on that show, but he and the person that he wound up in an argument with didn't walk out of the studio that day disliking each other.
2: Chris Fitzsimon.
1: Right.
2: Yeah, here's the thing. They couldn't agree on what time it was. I mean, one of them, John is essentially a libertarian. He is conservative, a libertarian. Chris was about as liberal as you want to see. And they didn't agree on much of anything. And they sat opposite each other on the table, if you remember. But they respected each other. And both of them were very smart guys. And I respected them. But then the panelists around them always added color. And, I mean, guys like Rufus Edmiston. I don't think I mentioned Rufus's name, but he's former Secretary of State, former Attorney General. He's going to be on the panel. I mean, it's just, the word was, and I only had one law, two laws actually on the show. One of them was, we're Southern ladies and gentlemen, and we're going to act like it, and if you can't, you can't come back.
3: Right.
2: And the other one was, when I interrupt you, it's because you've been talking too long, so shut up. Let me move on.
3: I wish they call all work that easily. I mean,
2: I'm not sure I could do it today, Jeff.
3: Yeah.
2: You are involved in the politics of today. Do you think you could put together a show like that, you know, every week and get people to be nice to each other and civil to each other even when they disagree?
3: No. I mean, it's
2: difficult.
3: We're just so, we can't even get people to agree on what happened in the election in 2020.
2: I know. And for people who ask me, I said, well, number one, I'm 81 years old. I can't do this. I was 75 when we retired, and I was old enough. But the other part of it is, I'm not sure I could get panelists who would behave and would act decent. I think one of the things that viewers liked about the show was they could count on the fact they weren't going to hear profanity, they weren't going to hear disparaging words against each other or tearing down individuals. It was just going to be a good civil. We like to use the tagline balanced debate for the Old North State. We had people from both sides.
3: Right. And you can catch that again for one night over at Lewisburg College. The night's going to be again, Tom?
2: October 20th.
3: 7
2: p.m. And you can get your tickets by going to lewisburg.edu/NCSPIN. Ticket sales started this afternoon in preparation for an interview with Jeff Hamlin, because I knew that people would immediately get online and start buying tickets.
3: Well, I hope that'll be the case, because this is a great panel and certainly one that people want to sit through and really sit down and listen to, because it's a great panel. It's a dream panel of some of the best that NC Spin had on. Tom, good luck with this.
2: I hope you'll join us.
3: I hope I can too. Well, thank you so much, Tom. I appreciate your time.
2: Thank you for calling, Jeff.
3: No problem. Thank you. That's Tom Campbell joining us here again. That'll be October 20th at Lewisburg College. Right now, 3:48, time for a look at traffic from the Johnson Hyundai Traffic Center. Here's Kyle Nashheim.
4: Looking at some slowdown starting to form around the triangle. About a 3 to 4 minute delay over on 40 eastbound around the airport exits. Still going about 45, 50 miles an hour as you're heading towards North Harrison Avenue. A little bit of slowdown on outbound Wade Avenue heading towards I-40 at about 2 to 3 minutes to your commute. Over on 440 eastbound as you're approaching the Wake Forest Road exit at about 2 to 3 minutes to your commute starting at the Six Forks Road exit. 540 going at the posted speed limit. Got a little bit of slowdown over on 87 northbound as you're approaching Wendell Boulevard, looking about a 5 to 10 minute delay starting at the Smithfield Road exit. Once you reach Wendell Boulevard, you're back up to the posted speed limit. That's the latest for the Johnson Hyundai Traffic Center.
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8: Warm days, mild nights in your WPDF forecast. 61 overnight and clear. 91 and sunny on Thursday. Friday, 50% chance of rain, high 93. Rain chance to 40% on Saturday, high 86. 90 mostly sunny on Sunday.
1: And right now, 83 degrees here on the WPTF Afternoon News. Got lots more straight ahead and lots of local sports coming up for this weekend. So we hope that you stay with us here on this Wednesday afternoon. NCN Sports, I'm Chip Hamlin. The Women's Tennis Association Finals will be moving to Charlotte. This morning, the Charlotte Sports Foundation announced that the season-ending championship of women's professional tennis will be contested in the Spectrum Center for three straight years starting in 2027. In addition, the WTA's global headquarters will be relocating to Charlotte. NC State faces Vanderbilt in Nashville on Saturday, the Wolfpack's first regular season game in the state of Tennessee since 1948. NC State's last regular season win over an SEC opponent came in 1999 when they defeated South Carolina. Its last road win over an SEC team in 1977 when they defeated Auburn. Wolfpack coach Dave Doran played 85 players in its rout of Richmond last Friday. Doran says he wants to continue utilizing depth.
9: You know, it brews competition is what it does. And when you got guys that are getting reps in games, they understand that, you know, hey, practice is where I'm going to get more reps. And so it does build competition throughout the room.
1: The PGA Tour makes its return to Asheville tomorrow for the Biltmore Championship, the first tour event in Western North Carolina since 1942. For Jacob Bridgman, it's a return to a course that he's familiar with. Bridgman, a native of Greenville, South Carolina, played at Clemson. Having won his first PGA Tour event in February, Bridgman says he made several special trips to Asheville when he was younger.
10: Just always enjoyed the area. It's not that far, but it's just far enough to where it wasn't super frequent. But yeah, it's just feels like it's 10 degrees cooler up here than my hometown. So that's always nice in the summer.
1: Former Wake Forest running back Kenneth Walker III, the AFC Offensive Player of the Week. Walker had 191 total yards and two touchdowns for the Kansas City Chiefs in a win over Denver Monday. 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
3: Well, Charles Hadley is a big Journey fan, and he can understand this because it was on this day in 1989 as Journey was kind of in limbo. A supergroup, if you will, called Bad English released their biggest hit called When I See You Smile, and this one wound up shooting to the charts. In fact, it was a number one hit, and believe it or not, in the very first single that they had, Bad English, a group that didn't last all that much longer, had John Waite as the lead singer who had an accomplished solo career, did something Journey never did, and that's have a number one hit. Journey's never had a number one hit. Open Arms never made it. Separate Ways never did it. Don't Stop Believin' never had a number one, didn't make it to the number one, but this one, their first one, did.
11: You know how they got their name for the band Bad English?
3: No.
11: They were playing pool, and Jonathan Cain hit a ball and said there was some bad English on it.
3: So that just that simple. That's how it came through, huh? That's how the band came up. They had the closing song to the film Tango and Cash that year, too. I don't remember what that name was called right off the top of my head. I don't know how I remember that, but it's probably because I saw Tango and Cash like five times in theaters for some reason. And this was about the time I started driving, so anyway.
11: Yeah, they're pretty much a one-hit wonder band.
3: Kind of, yeah, but they always kind of chuckle when I look at the single for this this album cover because they were totally embracing the hair metal style. This was the longest hair. I mean, John Cain here totally had the Europe look or the Bon Jovi look when it came to his hair, and the same thing for Neil Sean as well. And Neil and Jonathan were with Journey, and John Waite was in a band with Jonathan Cain called The Babies, and that's how this group basically came into being.
11: And current Journey drummer Dean Castronovo was the drummer for that band.
3: Yeah, well, there you go. There's another connection to it as well. It was on this day in 1993, one of the most famous covers of Rolling Stone history, the one where Janet Jackson appeared topless, except man's hands were covering her breast. That's became so iconic. I was hanging with a girlfriend of mine at that point in time at UNC, and it all became the rage for students to try to recreate that album or that Rolling Stones cover. And there were more than a few times where students would get a little bit livened up, and then they would try to remake that cover for themselves, and that became kind of common, at least around the dorms that I hung around in. So, yeah, but that came right after Janet released her album called Janet, simply in lowercase letters, and it really eclipsed the popularity of her brother by that point in time. She had such a huge success with Rhythm Nation, and by that point, Michael, you know, he said he wanted to have Bad sell 100 million copies, and it did well, but, you know, 100 million copies, that was pushing it. Of course, this album didn't sell that many either, but it was plenty successful for Janet Jackson, and had songs like That's the Way Love Goes and stuff like that. And of course, the album cover and the Rolling Stone cover helped it out immensely as well. Also on this day in history, as we're looking back, Frasier made its debut on NBC. This happened less than a year after Cheers went off the air. It was a Cheers spinoff, and you could probably say it's the most successful spinoff in the history of television. Of course, starring Kelsey Grammer. He wound up moving on to become a radio psychologist. The storyline had him moving to Seattle, leaving Boston, and ran for 11 seasons, ran 264 episodes, and won 37 Emmy Awards.
11: I think one of the few spinoffs that's, I would say, more popular than the original show.
3: Yeah, in a lot of ways it was. And it wound up getting a huge following. And I can't think of many other, I mean, nowadays, network television, I mean, dramas in pretty much all forms, it was so reality-oriented. I don't know if we'll have as many spinoffs. It seems like so much of what SUV is on NBC, it's all spinoffs nowadays, and I guess they'll run as long as this one, but this one was just fantastic, a hilarious show all the way around. Right now, 3:58, time for a look at traffic from the Johnson Hyundai Traffic Center. Here is Kyle Nashon.
4: Still looking at mostly calm conditions around the triangle. A little bit of slowdown on 40 eastbound as you're heading towards the Wade Avenue exit at about 2 to 3 minutes to your commute. 540, or we're looking at no delays. 440, we're seeing a little bit of slowdown starting at the Six Forks Road exit, 2 to 3 minutes added to your ride heading towards Capitol Boulevard. Over in Eastern Wake County, got a little bit of slowdown of at least 5 minutes. This is from Smithfield Road heading towards Wendell Boulevard. Then you're back up to the posted speed limit heading towards Zeblin and North Arundel Avenue. Over into Bull City, 40 eastbound, we're looking at delays of about 5 minutes on 40 east, starting at 751 as you're heading towards the 885 interchange. Speaking of 885, it is that time of the afternoon, barely getting above 35 miles an hour in both directions, adding about 5 minutes to your commute, whether you're headed towards downtown Durham or heading towards I-40. 15501, we got some southbound slowdowns leaving the Bull City, heading towards Chapel Hill, adding about 5 minutes to your commute. Once you reach the Franklin Street split, you're back up to the posted speed limit. Over in Cary, we're looking at no delays on US 1 South all the way down towards Apex and East William Street. Some road work on the outbound East William Street, headed towards Apex, adding about 5 minutes to your commute. That's the latest from the Johnson Hyundai Traffic Center.
3: For tonight, clear skies and a low of 61. It will be sunny on Thursday with a high of 91. Right now, it is 83. Stay with us as the news continues. 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
13: Breaking news this hour at Town Hall. I'm Bob Agnew in Washington. The White House and the Fed probably on a collision course at this point after the Fed today decided to raise its benchmark interest rate by about a quarter point, taking it up to near 3.9%. Over time, that could result in higher borrowing costs for mortgages, auto loans, and credit cards. President Trump has been calling for rates to be lowered, something he insists would be good for the U.S. economy and would help American companies to be more competitive overseas. Consumers unhappy about those higher prices, but they do keep spending freely.
14: Retail sales rose at better than expected 1.2% last month, after recording a revised 0.5% dip in July, according to Commerce Department data just released. Economists were anticipating a 0.7% gain for the month, according to FactSet. The decline in July was noticeable because there had been few signs of fatigue from U.S. consumers. Americans spent heavily during the World Cup and Amazon Prime Day sales this summer. That followed solid retail sales in April and May as Americans dipped into their government tax refunds. Bernie Bennett reporting.
13: President Trump's Surgeon General selection, Nicole Safier, delivered a strong endorsement on childhood vaccines today as she had an exchange with Chairman Bill Cassidy, himself a doctor, and was asked about the president's statement regarding the vaccines for measles, mumps, and rubella.
15: Is the MMR vaccine extremely lethal, as the president said?
16: Chairman Cassidy, I cannot speak to what the president has
15: if
16: said.
15: You cannot
16: I,
15: say,
16: as a physician, I can tell you that I do not believe the MMR vaccine to be lethal. I believe the MMR vaccine is our greatest tool for combating measles.
15: That's great. That's great music. And does it cause autism?
16: I do not believe childhood vaccines cause autism.
13: On Wall Street, the Dow Jones Industrial Average closed down just a little over 600 points after the Fed made its announcement on interest rates today. The Nasdaq gave up about 31, and the S&P 500 down 33 points. More at townhall.com.
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13: The House set to vote on a broad range of sanctions targeting Russian officials and key pillars of its economy as lawmakers look to deprive Russian President Vladimir Putin of the financial resources needed to wage war against Ukraine. Texas Congressman Michael McCaul among the bill supporters.
19: These countries have a choice to make about whether they will continue to sustain Putin's aggression. Putin believes he can keep financing this war indefinitely. We need to change that calculation.
13: The bill is named after the late Senator Lindsey Graham of South Carolina, who spent more than a year helping to craft it. For a third time, the U.S. House has voted to end the war in Iran, approving a war powers resolution that would halt President Trump's ability to continue military action without congressional approval. The roll call vote on Tuesday, similar to earlier efforts this summer, with a few more Republicans joining Democrats. Breaking news at townhall.com. Basketball star Sophie Cunningham is expressing her thoughts on the next WNBA commissioner.
20: Indiana Fever guard Sophie Cunningham told reporters that she had discussed the soon-to-be-vacant WNBA commissioner's position with Adam Silver after the NBA commissioner reached out to her. Cunningham spoke at practice Monday as the league remains on its World Cup break. Current WNBA commissioner Kathy Engelbert recently announced she will retire at the end of the year. And while the outspoken Cunningham has plenty of thoughts about what traits are needed as the league's next leader, she didn't offer any names for the position. It's not unusual for Silver to speak with players in either the NBA or the WNBA about issues pertaining to either league. Keith Peters reporting.
13: Indianapolis Colts receiver Keenan Allen will face two misdemeanor charges in his alleged drunken driving incident, according to court records. A six-time Pro Bowler was formally charged on Tuesday. More of these stories at townhall.com.
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3: Welcome back to our second hour. Right now, 83 degrees at 4:05. Charles Hadley across the partition producing our program. We have Kyle Nasheim in the Johnson Hyundai Traffic Center. Looking at local headlines, the city of Raleigh one step closer to enacting a moratorium on data centers. Raleigh Mayor Janet Cowell says the city isn't saying no, but rather preparing to hit pause for now. She says technology may be moving faster than the rules designed to regulate it. During a press conference at Raleigh City Hall this morning, Cowell says she wants to balance the growing technology economy with quality of life concerns.
0: We are home to NC State University, which is a STEM university, and we've got a lot of federal offices here as well.
3: The proposed moratorium would apply to facilities larger than 100,000 square feet. A worker is recovering after being injured after he fell at a construction site. A subcontractor was working in an empty underground tank this morning, according to a Holly Springs Fire Rescue spokesperson. Officials said the man was hit by a piece of equipment that fell into the tank while he was working. Leroy Smith, the chair of the Holly Springs Fire Department, tells CBS 17 that there was already equipment available for the rescue.
21: Really, kudos go to the contractor that was here working. They had all the required safety things in place. They had a hoist. He was attached to a retrieval system. So once the pack hammer fell and struck him, they knew there was an issue.
3: The worker was transported to the hospital by Wake EMS. President Donald Trump will be speaking tonight at a campaign event in Gastonia. He will appear for Republican Michael Whatley at this event as he continues his U.S. Senate race against former Governor Roy Cooper. According to Stephen Green, one of the biggest questions is how much will Trump's appearance help Whatley close the gap in the race? Stephen Green tells ABC 11, for Whatley, the visit is about energizing voters he needs in November.
22: This was already in just kind of a, we'll call it a normal political year, a race where I think you have to give Roy Cooper the advantage, being a successful, popular two-term governor against Michael Whatley, who has not proven himself to be a successful electoral politician.
3: It is 4:07.
23: 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I'm Bruce Farrell. Down day on the markets, the Dow losing 630 to 51,462. The S&P down 33 to 7,552. And the Nasdaq losing 3 to 25,978. A new dog therapy program at UNC Children's Hospital receiving support from Carolina Hurricane star Seth Jarvis. Through Jarvis, the Pearls and Heels UNC Children's Facility Dog Program will have specifically trained dogs as full-time members of the care team for pediatric patients, according to the health system. Randolph County Hosiery Mill, that planned to mark its 100th year in 2027, instead shut down without notice after a creditor unexpectedly pulled out. Bossong Hosiery, which made private label medical compression products, laid off all 122 workers September 9th. RTI International opening a $14 million, 25,000 square foot expansion at its Research Triangle Park campus to help startups and other organizations test and scale new technologies. Recapping the markets, the Dow down 1.21%, the S&P down 0.44%, the Nasdaq basically flat. That's the Closing Bell Report, powered by Raleigh Wealth Solutions, home of Raleigh's retirement coach. Tune in every Sunday at 1 on WPTF.
3: Right now, 4:08, time for a look at traffic from the Johnson Hyundai Traffic Center. Here's Kyle Nasheim.
4: Still looking at a little bit of slowdowns around the triangle, 540 eastbound. Looking about a 5 to 7 minute delay from Glenwood Avenue all the way until you reach the Creedmoor Road exit. 440, we're looking at no slowdowns all across the Beltline. 40 east around the Cary exits, heading towards Carytown Boulevard at about 2 to 3 minutes to your commute. 885, barely getting above 30 miles an hour in both directions. And over in eastern Wake County, got some slowdowns on 64 east, a 5 minute delay headed towards Lizard Lake Road. 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That's the latest from the Johnson Hyundai Traffic Center.
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24: Warm days, mild nights in your WPTF forecast. 61 overnight and clear, 91 and sunny on Thursday. Friday, 50% chance of rain, high 93. Rain chance to 40% on Saturday, high 86. 90 mostly sunny on Sunday.
1: And right now, 83 degrees here on the WPTF Afternoon News. Thank you for joining us. And we remind you that we have Carolina football coming your way on Saturday. It will be UNC going up against the Clemson Tigers in Death Valley. UNC has not won at Clemson in 25 years. John Bunning was the head coach of the Tar Heels last time UNC won at Clemson. And now the Tigers making a quarterback change just 2 games into the season. They're going to start a true freshman coming up this weekend. UNC coming off 2 wins. A surprising victory in Ireland over TCU and last week the rout of East Tennessee State. Our coverage begins at 10 o'clock on Saturday morning with the Bojangles tailgate show. It will be a noon kickoff between UNC and Clemson. Associated Press correspondent Julie Walker reports a news helicopter has crashed in Los Angeles while covering a bus crash. In total, 5 people died in the incident on Tuesday.
25: An NBC Telemundo News helicopter crashes in a San Fernando Valley neighborhood in Los Angeles, bursting into flames. The news outlet confirming reporter Eliana Moreno and pilot George Mercenu both died along with one person on the ground. Moreno had been featured in this Whiteman Airport Coalition video.
26: I am the NBC4 helicopter reporter and photographer out of Whiteman Airport.
25: She was covering what officials say was an SUV T-boning a city bus. 2 people were killed, 6 injured. The driver under arrest. Mayor Karen Bass.
27: This is a heartbreaking night for our city.
25: No word yet on what caused the chopper to crash. An alarm could be heard inside the cockpit as it lost altitude and kept transmitting video. Experts say the pilot may have been attempting an auto rotation because of a rotator issue. Moreno is heard asking, "You can't pull up?" I'm Julie Walker.
1: Looking at other headlines for today, Associated Press correspondent Charles D. Ledesma reports a building has collapsed in Gaza, killing at least 19 people and injuring dozens.
28: Among the dead were 8 children and 5 women, according to the Gaza Health Ministry. The toll is expected to rise as more bodies are recovered from the wreckage. Video shows civil defense crews surveying the wreckage and using bulldozers to dig out people, including children. The building had been partially destroyed in an Israeli strike earlier in the war. It was not immediately clear what's caused this collapse, but in Gaza, where the majority of buildings have been damaged or destroyed, dozens of multi-story structures have collapsed throughout the war, particularly during winter weather. I'm Charles Ledesma.
1: At a news conference, World Health Organization Director General Tedros Adhanom said that the organization has found cautious optimism for Congo's Ebola fight, but they also warn cases in one eastern region are surging.
29: We're now starting to see encouraging signs that we're gaining ground. In the most affected parts of Ituri province, transmission is going down. South Kivu has reported no new cases since May. More than 1,700 people have recovered. And after 4 months, The epidemic has been contained mostly in the northeastern DRC, but make no mistake, the epidemic continues to grow and continues to kill. More than 7,200 cases have been reported and over 3,500 deaths across 7 provinces. Although there are signs of reduced transmission in Ituri, it's reducing from a high level.
1: Dr. Nicole Sapphire, President Donald Trump's nominee for Surgeon General, has faced scrutiny over her stance on childhood vaccines. At a Senate confirmation hearing today, she was questioned about vaccines causing autism, a theory promoted by Trump and Health Secretary Robert F. Kennedy Jr. Widespread scientific consensus has concluded a link between autism and vaccines does not exist. Sapphire stated she does not believe childhood vaccines cause autism. During today's questioning, Sapphire wound up receiving various inquiries regarding her stance and also stances that Donald Trump has taken over the years. Chairman Bill Cassidy, who is a doctor, says that Surgeon General designate Nicole Sapphire faces a big task.
8: If confirmed as Surgeon General, you will be the nation's doctor. Americans will look to you for clear medical guidance. I look forward to hearing how you plan to restore confidence in public health and assure the American people that our institutions are making science-based decisions rooted in data, not speaking off the top of someone's head.
1: The Federal Reserve raised its benchmark interest rate today for the first time since 2023 in an effort to quell stubbornly high inflation, a move that could spur a sharp response from the White House. The quarter point increase lifts the Fed's key rate to about 3.9% and over time could result in higher borrowing costs for mortgages, auto loans, and credit cards. During a news conference today, Federal Reserve Board Chairman Kevin Warsh says the job market remains strong, but prices do keep rising.
9: Inflation remains elevated. Today's policy action will support a timelier return to the committee's 2% goal. This committee will deliver price stability.
1: More details on this from AP Washington correspondent Sagar Magani.
10: The Federal Reserve has boosted its benchmark interest rate for the first time in 3 years.
9: The plain fact is that inflation is too high and has been for too long.
10: So Chair Kevin Warsh and the Fed hiked the rate by a quarter point.
9: Today's policy action will support a timelier return to the committee's 2% goal.
10: And the Fed signaling another increase this year. The boost marks a turnaround for Warsh, who often suggested rate cuts when President Trump was considering him to lead the Fed. The president's demanded lower rates. Asked his message to the president, Warsh chuckled.
9: I've got nothing for you on a discussion with the president.
10: Sagar Magani, Washington.
1: Right now, 4:18, time for a look at traffic. From the Johnson Hyundai Traffic Center, here's Kyle Nashine.
4: Still starting to see a little bit of slowdowns around the triangle. 540 eastbound, we're looking at delays of about 5 to 8 minutes starting at Glenwood Avenue, heading towards the Six Forks Road exit. 440, we've got a little bit of slowdown around the Wake Forest Road exit, of putting on the brakes a little bit, adding about 2 to 3 minutes to your ride, heading towards Capitol Boulevard. Around the airport exit, 40 eastbound, a 5 minute delay started at Airport Boulevard through the Cary exits as you're approaching the Gorman Street exit, and a 5 minute delay on US 1 South, and about 5 minutes to your ride. This is starting at the Cary Parkway exit. Headed over towards Eastern Wake County, a little bit of slowdown heading towards Zeblin and North Rindo Avenue. A 5 minute delay starting at the Lizard Lake Road exit. Over in Johnston County, we got no slowdowns heading towards Benson and I-95. A little bit of slowdown over in Holly Springs. 55 bypass, a 5 minute delay starting at Bennett Hill Parkway heading east. And also over into Bull City is that time of the afternoon, barely getting above 35 miles an hour in both directions. 40 westbound headed towards Orange County, an extra 5 minutes starting just after Highway 54. That's the latest from the Johnson Hyundai Traffic Center.
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24: Warm days, mild nights in your WPTF forecast. 61 overnight and clear. 91 and sunny on Thursday. Friday, 50% chance of rain, high 93. Rain chance to 40% on Saturday, high 86. 90 mostly sunny on Sunday.
1: And right now, 421 here on the WPTF Afternoon News. Thank you for joining us here today. Got lots more straight ahead. We'll have the Triangle High School Football Game of the Week coming up here with a big matchup. Coming up with Chris Hooks, we'll have that on Friday night here on WPTF. Hope you listen out for that. Well, Wake County schools are lagging in pay behind their peers, and staffing is also a challenge. According to a new study, the study finds that employee pay falling behind competing employers, including other school districts, and many departments do not have enough staff to meet growing demands. Joining us now is Keith Poston from the Wake Ed Partnership. Keith, how are you?
16: I'm doing great. How are you today?
1: I'm fine. So was this a good thing, a good review for Wake County schools to review?
16: Oh, I thought it was an excellent idea. You know, I spent most of my career before I got into the nonprofit work in the corporate side, and this is something that smart businesses do, that smart organizations do. You want to look at, you know, what kind of where your pay is. Are you competitive? And of course, that changes a lot. And then you look at a market like this. I know even here at the Wake Ed Partnership, we've seen big changes in like what the compensation is for, let's say, a finance professional versus a program manager. So, you know, I think you have to keep up with that.
1: Do the findings lead to perhaps future spending decisions and how the district could guide them?
16: Well, I think it should, and of course, it's not just a sort of a district budget. I mean, although the study was looking at, you know, the salary specifics of Wake County, but, you know, really, it made me think about the state budget itself. You know, we just made a big investment in beginning teacher pay, you know, which is important. Of course, we had to make a big, I think it was 17% increase because we hadn't done anything for a few years. But, you know, you can't just focus on getting people in the door. We have to be able to keep the good people here, and like people like experienced principals. And that was one of the areas that was noted, is that we have a pretty big gap in terms of what what our principals make here compared to both other districts and other professionals within the workforce.
1: Wake school bus drivers average about 114 miles per day. The benchmark is roughly 70 miles. The organizational study also points out the district has one school psychologist for every 1,263 students. The national median ratio is about one for every 1,127 students. Does all this just come back to inadequate funding?
16: Yeah, honestly, mostly, yes, it does. I mean, and that's, you know, I know some, you know, critics of Wake County Public Schools or public schooling in general always say, well, we're just always asking for more money. But sometimes more money is what is needed. When you mention all of those areas where we're woefully behind in terms of the number of people, that goes into how we serve our students. I can tell you from working with the district myself over the years, they push everything out of central office into the schools. All all the extra money we've got, they want to make sure that that goes to hiring more teachers, hiring more specialists, more interventionists inside the schools. It's not about building bureaucracy. It's about really serving the students. And there is just not a lot of extra, certainly not these days.
1: Right. Now, there have been several suggestions that state leaders have been recommended, and they would engineer, perhaps use findings, provide data to support concerns that have raised for years about funding, staffing, the district's ability to remain competitive in what is a fast-growing county. And how much from that study do you think some of those suggestions, how practical do you think they are?
16: Well, I mean, I think they're very practical, and I think it's from a statewide perspective and looking at different markets. You know, you look at what, the teacher pay schedule and what we pay teachers is kind of set at the statewide, and it's the same. Well, you know, it's not like the prices are cheaper here in Wake County or the rent's lower or, buying a home. So, you know, I think just looking at, a living, sort of a living wage, so that teachers or, two teachers, we have a lot of that still that are, spouses, can actually afford to live in the county they teach. So I think from a competitive perspective, you can look at from the national level, or you can just look around us. We are well behind South Carolina now, which is, as a native North Carolina, I take a special umbrage to that. We're behind Virginia. We're behind Tennessee. We have always done better in the past, and right now we're not. We're actually, when you see some of the statistics that are coming out about Wake County's graduation rates, its test scores, we're outpacing what we really should be doing based on the funding.
1: Right. How much does out-of-state pressure, cost of living pressures, that complicates the situation as well?
16: Well, it does, but, this is a great place to live and work, and I think part of that is the public school. So people are going to come here, we have been able to, continue to recruit, but we have, from an out-of-state perspective, over the last few years, actually started losing teachers to Virginia and South Carolina. We already have teachers that drive an hour or so to come work in Wake County schools. Well, if you live on the border of Virginia or South Carolina and they're paying a lot more than we are, that's not a much difference in just taking a job there. So, I think that looking at it overall, what I hear right now from teachers about pay and it's just really the overall economy. I mean, everything is so much more expensive. And so whether it's our teachers having to gas up to drive to school or buy their school supplies or just fund their own kids' education, they're struggling like a lot of people are with the rising cost of literally everything right now.
1: Keith Poston from the Wake Ed Partnership, the president. Keith, always great to have you on the program. We appreciate it, and we'll talk to you again soon. Take care.
16: All right. Take care. Bye-bye.
1: Thank you. It is 4:27 here on the WPTF Afternoon News. We'll talk to Stephen Green, NC State political science professor, a little bit later on, as we'll talk about where things stand as Donald Trump speaks in Gastonia tonight in support of Michael Whatley, who is running for the U.S. Senate seat, going up against Roy Cooper. The poll that we talked about on Monday with Jason Husser from Elon University finds that Roy Cooper leads Michael Whatley by 11 points. We'll talk to Stephen Green in just a second. Right now, time for a check on traffic from the Johnson Hyundai Traffic Center. Here is Kyle Nashon.
4: Still seeing a little bit of slowdowns around the capital city on 540 eastbound. Looking at about a 5 to 8 minute delay. Starting around Lumley Road. This is as you're approaching the Creedmoor Road exit. 440 eastbound. Got a little bit of slowdown. Started at Wade Avenue as you're heading towards the Glenwood Avenue exit. And about 5 minutes to your commute. Also seeing some slowdowns around the airport exits 40 eastbound. We're looking at about a 5 to 6 minute delay from 540 all the way towards North Harrison Avenue. 885, we're looking at delays in both directions, barely getting above 25 miles an hour, whether you're heading towards downtown Durham or you're heading towards the I-40. Also, some slowdowns over in I-40 over in the Bull City, a 5 minute delay from 751. As you're approaching Highway 55. Over in eastern Wake County, a little bit of slowdown on 64 East, a 5 to 7 minute delay from Wendell Boulevard all the way to towards North Arundel Avenue. Heading over towards Johnston County, no delays on 40 East headed towards Benson and I-95. In Holly Springs, 55 bypassed a 5-minute delay starting at Bennington Parkway heading towards South Main Street. And in Cary, US 1 South, we're looking at a 5-minute delay starting at Cary Cary Parkway heading towards 1010 Road. That's the latest from the Johnson Hyundai Traffic Center.
1: For tonight, we're expecting clear skies and a low of 61. Tomorrow, sunny, high of 91. And then on Thursday night, clear skies and a low of 69. Chance of showers and thunderstorms for Friday. It will be mostly sunny with a high of 93. And then for Friday night, a chance of rain as well. Mostly cloudy skies and a low of 70. Right now, it is 83. 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
0: NCN News, I'm Yvette Johnson. The Federal Reserve raised its benchmark interest rate Wednesday for the first time since 2023 in an effort to quell stubbornly high inflation, a move that could spur a sharp response from the White House. The quarter point increase lifts the Fed's key rate to about 3.9% and over time could result in higher borrowing costs for mortgages, auto loans, and credit cards. The move comes as Americans are already struggling with high costs for groceries, gas, and housing. The Supreme Court rejected President Trump's bid to restrict mail-in voting for the midterms this week. Trump's plan would have allowed the U.S. Postal Service to refuse delivering ballots to states that did not comply with new requirements he wanted. Former Beaufort County GOP Chair Greg Daugherty tells WITN he sees problems with how the process works now.
3: I see the weaknesses, especially since we went to limited voting in North Carolina in 2002, how the system has been abused.
0: North Carolina was the first state this month to start sending out absentee ballots to voters. Speaking to reporters, Los Angeles Mayor Karen Bass says a news helicopter has crashed in a Los Angeles, killing three people near the collision of an SUV and a city bus.
5: A crash occurred between a bus and a vehicle, sending multiple people to the hospital. We know that others were left in critical condition. Then there was a crash of a helicopter that crashed near the scene, near the earlier collision.
0: A Pender County commissioner says he has been the target of bullying, harassment, and racism following a series of posts and comments on a local Facebook page, including one comment that called for him to be hanged. Commissioner Jimmy Tate tells WWAY in Wilmington.
17: And they're willing to tell any kind of false narrative or anything in order to get me out of the seat or even call, allow a comment to say, hang him.
0: You're listening to NCN News. A news helicopter crash kills at least three people, AP correspondent Mike Hempton reports.
18: Officials say a helicopter used by NBC and Telemundo crashed in Los Angeles while covering the collision of an SUV and a city bus. KNBC-TV reports two people in the helicopter died. The Los Angeles City Fire Department says at least one person on the ground was killed. Two people died in the SUV-city bus collision. Battalion Chief Rico Gross says the helicopter burst into flames and dozens of firefighters responded.
19: Over 70 firefighters responded to mitigate the incident and to gather control. We will now be turning it over to the NTSB for their continued investigation.
18: The helicopter crashed in the neighborhood of Chatsworth in the San Fernando Valley. The National Transportation Safety Board is investigating. I'm Mike Hempen.
0: Small business owners in the United States and Canada say a trade war between their countries is hurting sales while they are also dealing with rising expenses from higher fuel costs. Canada imposed reciprocal tariffs on about $20 billion worth of U.S. goods last week after President Trump placed import taxes on Canadian goods. During a visit to New Hanover County on Tuesday, Governor Josh Stein addressed some of southeastern North Carolina's most pressing concerns, including finding the money to replace the aging Cape Fear Memorial Bridge in Wilmington. He told WECT,
20: "There needs to be a bridge. The question is, how are we going to pay for it? Because it's over $1 billion. There's $200 million, $250 almost, of federal dollars that are going to help offset the cost."
0: When asked about the project's future, Stein emphasized that while the need for a new crossing is undeniable, funding remains the biggest hurdle. Designers delivered levity with their spring-summer 2027 collections for this New York Fashion Week, with several brands celebrating anniversaries this season. Yvette Johnson, NCN News.
6: Mike Rayleigh here for the Aluminum Company of North Carolina. 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
6: Is that right?
7: 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Just come out, bring the kids. We have balloons there as well, so we're going to have a good time. It's a good turnout every year.
6: But not free everything, unfortunately.
7: No. Yeah,
6: you're going to pay for something, and you can pay for good stuff, right?
7: You won't have to pay for anything at the open house, I can tell you that. So come out and come see us. We'll show you the products, kick the tires on all the products we have there. We got windows, doors, siding, roofing, you name it, on the exterior of the home. We have it there. We'd love to show it to you, and then we can set up an appointment to come out to your house and talk to you about home improvements as well.
6: That'd be a lot of fun and very interesting, I'm sure, to do that, get all of your knowledge in one place.

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3: It is 4:36 here on the WPTF Afternoon News. Thank you for joining us. We have more straight ahead. We'll talk to Stephen Green in just a second. One of Angelina Jolie's earliest starring roles came out on this day in 1995, the movie Hackers. It was a cyber thriller that followed a group of teenage hackers who uncover a corporate computer conspiracy. It has developed a major cult following over the years. And again, this one of the early films for Angelina Jolie. At least she was actually engaged at one point in time to one of the stars of this film. Wendell Pierce had a supporting role in this movie that came out on this day back in 1995, just as the internet was starting to become quite ubiquitous across society. And might want to check this one out. It's actually on Pluto TV. It's a pretty good film that looks back at that time and still have hard disk drives being used in that film. It's kind of humorous in some ways because that's what a lot of people had to save papers and things of that nature if you're in college at that time. So that happened on this day in 1995. Got lots more straight ahead. We'll have a look at sports coming up at 4:50. Right now, time for a check on traffic from the Johnson Hyundai Traffic Center. Here is Kyle Nashheim.
4: 40 eastbound, it sounded looking like a dial-up speeds as you're going an extra 15 minutes. This is starting at Glenwood Avenue all the way towards the Six Forks Road exit. 440 eastbound, got a little bit of slowdown if you're heading towards Glenwood Avenue and Six Forks Road at about 5 minutes to your commute. Over in South Raleigh, we got some slowdowns of at least 5 minutes from US 1 heading towards the Lake Wheeler Road exit. And if you're heading towards Apex from Cary on US 1 South, add 5 minutes to your ride starting at Walnut Street. Around the airport exits, 40 eastbound stop and go of at least 5 to 7 minutes from 540 headed towards North Harrison Avenue. Looking at some slowdowns a little further back over on 40 east. This is over in Durham. A 8 minute delay from 54 heading towards 885. Speaking of 885, it's that time of the afternoon, barely getting above 30 miles an hour in both directions. And if you're heading towards Orange County, 40 westbound, a 10 minute delay starting at Highway 54. You're not back up to the posted speed limit until you reach New Hope Church Road. Over in Easter Wake County, headed towards Zeblin and North Arundel Avenue at about 5 to 7 minutes to your commute starting at the Wendell Boulevard exit. 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
3: Michael Whatley will make an appearance with Donald Trump tonight in Gastonia as the President of the United States returns to North Carolina in what's been a heavy week politically for the Tar Heel State. Melania Trump was in Western North Carolina yesterday. Stephen Green is an NC State political science professor following all of it, and he joins us now. Stephen, how are you?
4: Good. Good to talk with you again.
3: Good to talk to you. So, how much of a difference, knowing that Donald Trump's approval ratings continue to drop, can he make right now?
4: Honestly, not a lot. It would be one thing if Michael Whatley was bringing in a very popular president, but he is bringing in a president at, certainly for Donald Trump, near record low levels of popularity, and that is not a formula, presumably, to really impact his electoral performance.
3: You have mentioned before that Donald Trump goes against the grain of any political candidate that we've ever seen before. And even with those numbers as bad as they are, he still has a cult. He still has a following, to put it mildly. So he still has some political capital. Is that fair to say?
4: Oh, absolutely. The problem for Michael Whatley is those people who follow and love and support Donald Trump, they're going to vote for Michael Whatley, and they were always going to vote for Michael Whatley, but that is not enough to get you half of the electorate that you're going to need to win this election. It may get you over 40%, maybe even 45%, but there are certainly a fairly decent number of Republicans who are skeptical of Donald Trump and this administration at this point. And, you know, he needs to win over those and some of the true, genuine, independent and swing voters, of which there's not a ton, but certainly enough to decide an election. And bringing in Donald Trump is really not the formula for that. It's the formula for getting the people who already like and support Donald Trump to vote for you, which they were already going to do.
3: Considering the stature of his opponent, has this always been an uphill fight for Michael Whatley?
4: Yes, it really has. I think sometimes in analyzing campaigns, we pay a little bit too much attention to the candidates themselves and not enough to the larger context. But in this case, I would say part of that context is, honestly, what a good politician Roy Cooper is. Now, obviously, lots of people are not going to like him, but his record speaks for itself about his electoral success in the state of North Carolina. And he would not have been able to pull that off in a decidedly purple, up-for-grabs state year, election after election without some very substantial political skills. And as for Michael Whatley, you know, no knock on him, but he is a guy who has never had to win at electoral politics. It's a skill set that he has never demonstrated. So the fact that he is, you know, not lighting things on fire on the campaign trail is honestly to be expected.
3: Well, you mentioned him not lighting things up on his campaign trail. Does his campaign reflect that at large 6 weeks out from the midterms?
4: I mean, I think what's reflected is again these larger circumstances. This is a really good Democratic year. And you have a very strong Democratic candidate and a, I don't know if I'd say weak, but probably below average Republican candidate. And unsurprisingly, we see all of these polls fairly strongly favoring Roy Cooper. And that, regardless of what efforts Michael Whatley is going to make, especially through advertising campaigns and focusing on various charges against Cooper to change that, it's a real uphill struggle.
3: It's an interesting time because this is one time where Republicans actually have the financial advantage over Democrats. This is probably the first time in over a decade where that's been the case. But how can Republicans utilize this with all the talk of a potential blue wave incoming?
4: Spend it in other states. I mean, seriously, right? You know, they don't have unlimited funds. And at some point, I honestly suspect they will make that decision. They will put in a big blast of money, see if that can get things moving in the right direction, close the polls to where there is a gap that perhaps they can hope Whatley can overcome. But if that doesn't happen, if there's not substantial tightening in this race, then Republicans will decide, you know what, this one is lost and we need to spend this money in, I don't know, Ohio or Maine or Alaska, maybe Texas, one of these many other competitive states.
3: That's interesting because it'd be interesting to see where they could go. Ken Paxton, James Tallarico's race has gotten perhaps more coverage nationally because it's been so long since Texas has opted for a Democratic candidate for senator. Is that where you anticipate the money going if they do have to circumvent their finances?
4: I mean, hard to say, but certainly there's almost infinite availability to spend the money in Texas. It's a giant state with huge media markets that's very expensive to campaign in. So that's certainly a target. I did want to mention one of the points I was just making to my students the other day is, you know, money really matters a lot, but also it's not everything. And, you know, I strongly suspect, I don't know the actual spending, but even if Michael Whatley were outspending Roy Cooper 2-1 here in North Carolina, that would not be enough to overcome things. But where the fundamentals of the election make it really close, then those kinds of differences in spending can be the thing that tips an election towards one candidate or the other.
3: One final question about Michael Whatley. Do you anticipate there'll be a debate with Roy Cooper?
4: Oh, I don't know. I mean, honestly, he's got an incentive to do so. He needs something to shake up the dynamics of this race in which he is clearly trailing. So if they choose not to have a debate on his part, it would really make me question the campaign's confidence in their own candidate and how he would do in that format.
3: Yeah, it feels like it's Hail Mary time if you judge it solely by the polls. Of course, there's an error in doing that in some respects, but you don't get the sense that this race is tightening in any way.
4: We don't.
3: Yeah, we'll just have to see. Stephen Green, always very patient with his time. We always enjoy having him on. NC State political science professor. Stephen, thank you so much. We'll talk again one more time before midterms. Take care.
4: Thank you.
3: Thank you. It is 83 degrees at 4:48. We'll have a look at sports coming up in just a moment. First, a look at traffic. From the Johnson Hyundai Traffic Center, here's Kyle Nashheim.
5: Still looking at some slowdowns around the Triangle 440 eastbound, starting at Wade Avenue. Right now, looking at about a 5 to 7 minute delay. Once you reach the Glenwood Avenue exit, you're back up to the posted speed limit. Some delays over on 540 eastbound at about 10 to 15 minutes to your commute. Starting at Glenwood Avenue, once you reach Six Forks Road, you're back up to the posted speed limit. Around the airport exits, got some slowdowns on 40 eastbound, adding 7 minutes to your ride. Starting at 540. Once you reach North Harrison Avenue, you're getting back up to you're going at the posted speed limit. 885, it's that time of the afternoon, barely getting above 25 miles an hour in both directions, adding at least 5 to 6 minutes to your commute. Whether you're heading towards downtown Durham or heading towards I-40, a little bit of slowdown over on 40 East in Durham. This is heading towards Highway 55. And about 5 minutes to your commute. But if you're headed towards Orange County, 40 West, a 5 to 6 minute delay starting at Highway 86. That's the latest from the Johnson Hyundai Traffic Center.
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9: Warm days, mild nights in your WPTF forecast. 61 overnight and clear. 91 and sunny on Thursday. Friday, 50% chance of rain, high 93. Rain chance to 40% on Saturday, high 86. 90 mostly sunny on Sunday.
3: And right now, it is 83 degrees here on the WPTF Afternoon News. Stay with us. We'll have a look at this day in North Carolina history, this day in North Carolina sports history, and entertainment news with Gail Hurd. All that and more coming right up. NCN Sports, I'm Jeff Hamlin. The PGA Tour will make its return to Asheville tomorrow for its first event in Western North Carolina since 1942. It is the Biltmore Championship. Among the players in the field, Jacob Bridgman, a native of Greenville, South Carolina, who played at Clemson and also used to play at the courses in Asheville during weekend excursions. Last month, Bridgman was a part of the FedEx playoffs, and he says that made for a very hectic final month.
10: Just for me specifically, I was trying to win the Tour Championship, but I'm also trying to play the best I can to make the President's Cup team. And then I'm also trying to have my highest FedEx Cup finish ever. So it's just a lot of things going on at the same time.
3: NC State will take on Vanderbilt in Nashville this Saturday. The last time NC State defeated a road team from the SEC, it was 1977 when they knocked off Auburn. Vanderbilt has announced that true freshman Jared Curtis will make his first start against NC State on Saturday, and Wolfpack head coach Dave Doran says the team will have to be prepared for Curtis's mobility.
11: You got to do a good job tackling those guys. You know, both of them are strong runners. They're not guys that just slide. You know, they seek contact and they run through people. They're tough kids.
3: The conference opponents for next year have been announced for each ACC school. NC State will host Clemson, Miami, Pitt, and North Carolina. They'll travel to Duke, SMU, Syracuse, Virginia Tech, and Wake Forest. North Carolina will also travel to Stanford, Syracuse, Wake Forest, and Louisville. They will host Duke, Florida State, Virginia, and Virginia Tech. Duke will also host Miami, Boston College, Louisville, and SMU. They will travel to Florida State, Pitt, and to Stanford. The Women's Tennis Association Finals headed to Charlotte. This morning, the Charlotte Sports Foundation announced that the season-ending championship of women's professional tennis will be contested in the Spectrum Center starting in 2027. 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It is 4:53, and we turn it over to Bruce Farrell.
9: September 16th, 1802, Thomas Larkin, the first and only U.S. consul to the territory that became the state of California, was born. Though not a native North Carolinian, Larkin made his way to the small Duplin County community of Rockfish, where he operated a store, served as justice of the county court, and as postmaster at age 19. After about 10 years in the Tar Heel State, he became dissatisfied with life in the South and boarded a ship for Monterey, the capital of Alta, California, as it was known under Mexican rule. There he ran a dry goods store and operated flour and sawmills, trading with other Mexican communities and as far away as Hawaii. In 1843, Larkin was appointed U.S. consul to California. He went on to play an important role in the Mexican War during the presidency of James K. Polk and covertly worked to encourage secession from Mexico at the request of Secretary of State James Buchanan. Following the war, Larkin moved to San Francisco and represented that city in the 1849 California Constitutional Convention. Benefiting from the economic boom that followed the 1849 gold rush, Larkin continued to engage in land speculation. He died of typhoid fever in 1858. This day in North Carolina history, presented in cooperation with the North Carolina Department of Natural and Cultural Resources. Find out more at dncr.nc.gov. I'm Bruce Farrell.
3: Well, Dick Crum made his debut as UNC's football coach in a win over East Carolina on this day 48 years ago. On this day in 1978, North Carolina held off East Carolina 14-10 at Kenan Stadium in Chapel Hill. The Pirates drove into the UNC red zone in the final seconds looking for the game-winning touchdown, but defensive lineman Dave Simmons recovered a fumble with 25 seconds remaining at the 19-yard line. UNC halfback Terrence Burrell scored on a one-yard dive for the first touchdown. Quarterback Matt Kupak threw a touchdown pass to Bob Loomis for the game-winning score. UNC won its first game under new head coach Dick Crum. On this day in 2012, the Carolina Panthers defeated the New Orleans Saints 35-27 at Bank of America Stadium in Charlotte. Cam Newton threw a touchdown pass to Jonathan Stewart to put the Panthers ahead in the second quarter. Newton also rushed for a five-yard score midway through the fourth quarter. Newton threw for 253 yards and rushed for 71 yards. D'Angelo Williams ran for 69 yards and a touchdown. That's this day in North Carolina sports history. I'm Jeff Hamlin.
12: The Emmy breaks records. Rob Reiner's son is spared in court. More dropout from Ed Sheeran's tour. John Fogerty and Steve Winwood pair up in Charlotte, and jazz man Pat Metheny performs in Durham, and the ballroom is back. Gail Hurd with more in today's entertainment news.
13: The Emmy Awards featured big wins for The Pitt and Widow's Bay, but surprises included appearances by Taylor Swift and Sally Fields celebrating Canada. Mariska Hargitay hosted with humor, and Jean Smart won her fifth straight Emmy for Hack. Field received a standing ovation for her win with Remarkably Bright Creatures. The late Dolly Parton was honored with Reba McEntire performing a tribute, and Michael J. Fox received the Bob Hope Humanitarian Award. Prosecutors say Nick Reiner, son of filmmaker Rob Reiner, will not face the death penalty over charges he killed his parents in Los Angeles last year. If convicted, the 33-year-old could receive life without parole. His public defender stated prosecutors had made the right decision and highlighted Reiner's mental illness and struggles with self-medication. Four supporting acts have quit Ed Sheeran's tour after Macklemore was removed for his pro-Palestinian comments on stage. Hours after Sheeran said he refused to be drawn into a discussion about the war in Gaza, Irish acts Aaron Rowe and Bioga, Denmark's Lucas Graham and Phineas posted separately on social media that they will withdraw from the tour. The premiere of season 35 of Dancing with the Stars was Tuesday night, and a brand new star-studded cast took the stage in the first of a special two-night premiere featuring live performances, all for the Mirrorball Trophy. Dancing with the Stars season 35 premiere continues tonight at 8 p.m. on ABC and streaming on Disney+. I'll be back in the John Fogerty and Steve Winwood are back in the highlight tonight at Charlotte's Trullian Amphitheater, and jazz great Pat Metheny's Side-Eye 3 Plus tour comes to Durham's Carolina Theater. I'm Gail Hurd, and that's entertainment.
12: It is 4:58. Time for a look at traffic from the Johnson Hyundai Traffic Center. Here is Kyle Nashheim.
5: Still seeing some slowdowns around the triangle. 440 eastbound from Wade Avenue headed towards Six Forks Road. Add about 5 to 6 minutes to your commute. 540 eastbound delays of at least 10 to 15 minutes starting at Glenwood Avenue. Over on 40 eastbound around the airport exit starting at 540. You're slowing down to about 35, 40 miles an hour and about 6 minutes to your right heading towards the North Harrison Avenue exit. In Cary, we're looking at some slowdowns over on US 1 South. A 5-minute delay from Walnut Street all the way down towards 1010 Road, and got some delays heading towards Lake Wheeler Road. This is on 40 eastbound at about 5 minutes to your ride. Over in Eastern Wake County, headed towards Zebulon, a 8 to 10 minute delay on 64 East. This is starting at the Wendell Boulevard exit. Once you reach North Arundel Avenue, you're back up to the posted speed limit. No slowdowns over in Johnston County on 40 eastbound, headed towards Benson. Over in Holly Springs, 55 bypass, a 10 minute delay heading east, starting just after the 540 toll road as you're approaching South Main Street. Over in Cary, US 1 South, starting at Walnut Street at about 5 minutes to your right heading towards 1010 Road. Heading over towards the Bull City, 885. It is that time of the afternoon, adding at least 5 to 7 minutes to your commute. Whether you're heading towards downtown Durham or heading towards I-40. 40 westbound, add about 5 minutes to your commute starting at Highway 54. That's the latest from the Johnson Hyundai Traffic Center.
12: Clear skies tonight with a low of 61. For tomorrow, sunny with a high of 91. Right now, it is 85. 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
15: News this hour from Town Hall. Three people were charged by federal authorities Wednesday with stealing $12 million in federal and state homelessness aid dollars to buy real estate, go on luxury trips, and buy vintage vehicles. Assistant Attorney General Colin McDonald with the DOJ's new National Fraud Enforcement Division says it's a significant day.
16: We're announcing arrests in multiple cases involving fraud against programs that are meant to serve our homeless populations here in Los Angeles. So in a series of takedowns this morning, multiple people have already been arrested, and these are fraudsters who allegedly exploited funds that were meant to go to those who needed it most, which are those who did not have a place to sleep.
15: This is the second such arrest of people on federal fraud charges in Southern California this week. The Federal Reserve raised its benchmark interest rate Wednesday for the first time since 2023 in an effort to quell stubbornly high inflation, a move that could spur a sharp response from the White House. The quarter point interest lifts the Fed's key rate to about 3.9%. A news helicopter crashed in a Los Angeles neighborhood yesterday afternoon and burst into flames, killing three people.
17: The crash occurred while reporters covered the collision of an SUV and a city bus. An NBC4 LA anchor confirmed during live broadcasts that two people died when the chopper went down. The LA Fire Department says at least one other person died on the ground. NBC and Telemundo both used that chopper.
15: That's correspondent Andrew Stewart reporting. Officials say the chopper crashed near a large storage facility in the neighborhood of Chatsworth in the San Fernando Valley. On Wall Street, the Dow down by 631 points. More at townhall.com.
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15: The European Commission president wants to ban kids under 13 from social media, online games, and chatbots.
21: Ursula von der Leyen says she does not agree with those who view the power of big tech as being impossible to roll back. Von der Leyen says that under her proposal, many accounts to be chaperoned by guardians would be granted to youngsters ages 13 to 15. The EU's 27 member nations will now vote on the proposal, which President Trump may take issue with. The president has long criticized Europe's tech regulations. Rich Thomason reporting.
15: Former President George W. Bush has a new book of oil paintings coming out in March. The Penguin Random House imprint Crown announced Wednesday that The Call of Freedom, Portraits of Political Prisoners and Dissidents, will be released March 9th. News and analysis at townhall.com. From Washington, I'm Keith Peters reporting. Stolen beer cases on both sides of the Atlantic.
22: British police are working to recover 70,000 pints of stolen Guinness. Two trailer truckloads of the beer worth $155,000 were taken from a depot near Liverpool. The heist happened Monday night. This incident follows a recent beer heist in the United States, where 34,000 cans of Pabst Blue Ribbon were stolen. The company offering a $20,000 reward for information leading to their recovery. John Scott reporting.
15: Ryan Lasco, a minor league prospect with the Athletics who was paralyzed in an outfield collision more than 2 months ago, has been released from an inpatient rehabilitation hospital. He will continue his recovery from home. The 24-year-old Lasco was released exactly 2 months after arriving at the Kessler Institute for Rehabilitation in New Jersey. More on these stories at townhall.com.
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1: 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We're at 5:05, 83 degrees out there, sunny skies, an overnight low tonight of 61. I'm here in the WPTF News studio with Charles Hadley in operations and traffic reporter Kyle Nashheim.
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1: Well, Durham police are investigating after a man was shot this afternoon. Officers responded to Glenbrook Drive just before 3 p.m. and found a man suffering from a gunshot wound. Now, the victim was taken to the local hospital with non-life-threatening injuries. The investigation remains active and ongoing. And after months of community discussions, Raleigh City Council members are no longer pursuing a youth curfew. City Councilwoman Jane Harrison confirmed the decision to the media. Harrison said the proposal was halted based on data city leaders gathered from other municipalities and conversations with the community and Raleigh Police Chief Rico Boyce. Now, the youth curfew proposal was first discussed after large gatherings during the 4th of July weekend got out of control in the Glenwood South and Briar Creek areas. All Leesville Road campus schools were dismissed early today due to a prolonged power outage. Students were dismissed at 11:15 a.m. School buses provided tiered transportation home for students who ride the bus, and parents also picked up their students as usual. Staff remained with students until everyone got home safely. Now, phone and internet services are currently down, and all after-school activities have been canceled. An investigation into a teen's death from a brain-eating amoeba points to a water feature in Durham as the likely point of exposure. While the North Carolina Department of Health and Human Services could not conclusively determine where the teen was exposed, a state investigation identified a water feature at El Futuro as the most likely source of the infection. State public health veterinarian Dr. Carl Williams tells WRAL,
4: doesn't have to be that forceful. So I think anything that gets in your nose, in your nasal passages, and up into your nose could be a potential risk.
1: State public health officials say in order to prevent exposure to a deadly amoeba, use nose clips. And the Tarrytown Council held its fourth quarterly meeting Tuesday. The session addressed crucial infrastructure updates, which included Monday's 30-inch water main break, one of the largest in Cary. Cary Utilities Director Jamie Revels says the events occurred quickly.
23: The tanks lost a lot of water very quickly. It all happened so quickly, we couldn't even mobilize our staff to the site fast enough to try to remedy the situation before the tanks were at a low enough level that we had essentially lost pressure in the central zone. That's how fast it happened, all with under an hour.
1: The town of Cary is executing long-term water infrastructure plans designed to tackle aging pipelines, enhance emergency communication, and secure the region's water supply through 2045. WPTF News time, 5:08 time for a look at traffic from the Johnson & Day Traffic Center. Here with the latest is Kyle Nashheim. Kyle, what's happening out there?
5: Looking at some slowdowns around the triangle, starting off on 540 eastbound. We're looking at delays of about 10 to 15 minutes. Starting at Lumley Road as you are approaching the Falls of Neuse Road exit. Heading towards Zeblin, 64 eastbound. We're looking at about a 5 to 8 minute delay. This is starting at Wendell Boulevard as you're approaching the North Arena Avenue exit. 440 eastbound from Wade Avenue headed towards Six Forks Road at about 5 to 8 minutes to your ride. 40 eastbound in South Raleigh, we're looking at a 6 minute delay heading towards the Lake Wheeler Road exit. Over in Cary, US 1 South at about 6 to 8 minutes to your ride, starting at Walnut Street and 55 bypasses over in Holly Springs, starting at the 540 Toll Road interchange at about 10 minutes to your commute as you're approaching the South Main Street exit. Also seeing delays over in the Bull City, 885. It is that time of the afternoon. Barely getting above 30 miles an hour in both directions. 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That's the latest from the Johnson Hyundai Traffic Center.
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7: Warm days, mild nights in your WPTF forecast. 61 overnight and clear, 91 and sunny on Thursday. Friday, 50% chance of rain, high 93. Rain chance to 40% on Saturday, high 86. 90 mostly sunny on Sunday.
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1: Well, there's been a lot of changes or proposals for changes before the midterms. Dr. Chris Cooper from Western Carolina University joins Tony Rigsby to discuss those changes to polling hours, ballots, and other issues regarding the upcoming election.
9: Well, I got to say that those ballots came out, and I've already returned mine to the Durham County Board of Elections, so I have already got my sticker and everything. That we had some questions for a while whether we were going to be able to have the smooth transition of the early voting, but I guess that is now decided for sure because of the decision by the U.S. Supreme Court earlier this week.
10: Yeah, that's exactly right. So the U.S. Supreme Court essentially said, hey, it's business as usual. We're going to continue on. And I will confess, I dropped my kids off at school this morning and haven't run the numbers yet this a.m., but as of yesterday morning, there are about 2,500 votes that have been already cast and accepted in the state of North Carolina across three-quarters of our county. So it's not just election season. The actual election is underway.
9: And I think we were the first in the nation to send the ballots out?
10: That's exactly right. We are the first in flight and first in balloting. It may not fit on a bumper sticker as well, but it is nonetheless true.
9: I would like to get that license plate, as a matter of fact. Well, this is the first phase of our early voting. When does the in-person early voting begin?
10: Yeah, so in-person early voting runs in North Carolina from October 15th through Halloween, right, through October 31st. So that's when you can vote anywhere in the county. It's a good system, maybe a little bit confusing, right? So by mail, you don't have to have an excuse. We have no excuse absentee mail balloting. That can happen right now. You can request that ballot today. You'll get it very soon. In person, you can vote anywhere in your county, any voting location during early voting from the 15th through the 31st. Then if you want to wait till election day, that's, of course, great. But there you have to vote in your precinct. So you're kind of one polling place.
9: We were fairly late in getting the guidance from the State Board of Elections out to the counties.
10: Yeah, that's exactly right. There were decisions being made as of the day ballots were going out. So I think at about 10 a.m., the State Board of Elections said, hey, here's what we're going to do. And about noon, the ballots started going out. The important thing for voters, though, is it changes nothing on the voter side. So essentially, what the State Board of Elections decided late was about how those ballots will be sort of accepted and processed. But that's for the election administrators to worry about, not for the voters. For the voters, it's really the same rule. Just make sure you follow those directions. Try to get it in early. If you don't follow the directions well, your local board will return that ballot to you for what they call ballot curing, which is like kind of like a mulligan for your ballot. You get a way to fix it. But none of that has changed at all. It's just a matter of what it looks like on their end.
9: And make sure you seal that inside envelope, too.
10: Exactly. Yes, that is part of the key. That's one of the problems that folks have. They seal one part but not the other part. That will actually could cause your ballot to be rejected or returned to you for this curing process.
9: Dr. Cooper, one of the points of contention has been, and you get different answers from Democrats and Republicans, is there more early voting access than before this year, or is there not?
10: It's really interesting, right? So the answer is sort of in the eye of the beholder. Both sides kind of have a reasonable argument on their hands backed up by data. So if you compare just raw numbers of sites, it's about as high as it's ever been. I think it's down one in terms of history. So essentially the same, right? So the same number of sites. Are there more sites per person or per voter? Well, not really. It looks like the per voter sites have gone down. You can imagine, right? Our state, of course, is growing, as anybody who's ever driven down I-40 in any part of our state knows. And so if you say, hey, my mark is, do we have more sites per voter? Then the answer is no. You say, well, is my mark, do we have more weekend hours? The answer is yes. If your mark is, do we have more Sunday hours? The answer is clearly no. We actually have fewer Sunday hours than we've had before. So there's a little bit of truth in both sides of this argument.
9: One of the arguments, of course, for the Sunday voting has been that in a number of black communities, churches have organized drives to pray and then go to the polls for Sunday early voting. But as you mentioned, that has been reduced.
10: Yeah, that's exactly right. So folks call that sometimes souls to the polls, right? The idea that you're
9: right.
10: In your church and then you head out and vote. And it does look like people of color are a little bit more likely to use that Sunday voting option. It doesn't mean they're the largest group of Sunday voters, right? Still, that is still folks who self-identify as white. But people of color are more likely to use that option. And there is no question in the data on this point that the amount of Sunday voting has been reduced.
9: And the other point of contention was campus voting.
10: Yeah, that's right. And that's another tricky one, right? It kind of depends on how you look at the data, how you count what's on campus and off campus. My best attempt, which I've sort of laid out on my Substack, Anatomy of a Purple State, is that it's about the same. It's arguable that it's down one campus site. Statewide, there's a sort of a big argument going on about this right now about what the proper comparison point is. If you compare to 2024, yeah, it looks like it's down. But guess what? 2024 was a presidential election year. We would expect to see more voters, right? So probably a better comparison is 2022, and it's probably down one, but really about the same as it was in 2022. Definitely not an expansion. Probably not a very significant contraction either.
9: Well, Dr. Cooper, as always, we appreciate your being with us. And you mentioned your Substack, Anatomy of a Purple State. Also, that's the title of the outstanding book that you did a couple of years ago, too.
10: Yeah, well, thanks so much. I hope folks find it helpful trying to navigate this confusing world of North Carolina politics.
9: Thank you so much, Dr. Cooper. We'll talk to you again soon.
10: Okay, thanks. Bye-bye.
1: Our thanks to Tony and, of course, to Dr. Cooper for once again coming and bringing his knowledge. WPTF News Time, 519. Time to get some knowledge about what's going on the roads. We've got Kyle Nashheim in the Johnson & Day Traffic Center with the latest. What's up, Kyle?
5: We got a serious incident over here on 540 eastbound. This is at the Glenwood Avenue exit. All lanes of eastbound traffic have been blocked at just after the exit. This is causing a 20-minute delay starting just after. Just before the Lumley Road exit. So if you're trying to access 540 East, you might want to use Lumley Road to get around the incident. Also seeing some slowdowns over on inbound Glenwood Avenue, a 5-minute delay as you're heading towards Lynn Road. 440 Eastbound got some delays of at least 10 minutes starting at Wade Avenue. That's the latest from the Johnson Hyundai Traffic Center.
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1: In statewide news, President Donald Trump will be in Gastonia today to speak to supporters and campaign for Michael Whatley, the former RNC chair running for a U.S. Senate seat representing North Carolina. Republican U.S. Representative Tim Moore, who represents Gaston County in Congress, tells Fox 46.
17: Well, we're honored to have the president in the district. He's going to be there to talk about a lot of the efforts the administration has made. Well, the reality is that when we all came into office in 2025, we inherited a dumpster fire.
1: There was a flurry of activity at the usually quiet Gastonia Municipal Airport, with the president set to take the stage around 7 p.m. tonight. Well, in advance of President Trump's visit to Gastonia to campaign for a Senate candidate, Whatley, Democrats are criticizing the president's and Whatley's policies. They held several press conferences, including one in Raleigh Tuesday. North Carolina Democratic Party Chair Anderson Clayton said Whatley is aligned with big oil and utility interests.
27: A big oil lobbyist doesn't know anything about representing the people of North Carolina. A public servant like Roy Cooper, however, does.
1: Well, Whatley appeared at the Republican midterm convention last week and will be alongside Trump for that rally tonight at Gastonia Regional Airport. And the Supreme Court rejected President Trump's bid to restrict mail-in voting for the midterms this week. Trump's plan would have allowed the U.S. Postal Service to refuse delivering ballots to states that did not comply with new requirements he wanted. For seniors like Linda Bettecor, it is sometimes the only way they can cast a ballot. She tells WITN.
28: Yeah, it is. It's very hard for seniors to travel because you got to wait in that big line and you got to fill out all these things. I think it's by mail. It's awesome for seniors.
1: North Carolina was the first state this month to start sending out absentee ballots to voters.
29: I'm Seth Sutel, and this is the AP Markets Report. Stocks closed lower on Wall Street after the Federal Reserve raised its main interest rate for the first time in 3 years. The S&P 500 fell 0.4% Wednesday. The Dow lost 631 points. That's about 1.2%. The Nasdaq Composite closed barely lower, less than 0.1%. Stocks turned lower in the afternoon after Fed Chairman Kevin Warsh told reporters that inflation is still too high. Warsh also said the economy appears to be strengthening. That could suggest the economy could be able to withstand more interest rate hikes if they're needed. The Fed's main tool for fighting inflation is by tapping the brakes in the economy by raising interest rates. Higher rates tend to discourage spending by making it more expensive to borrow money. Seth Sutel, New York.
1: WPTF News Time 524. Now more from the world of business and the economy. Well, how do Americans feel about data centers and the impact on the environment? AP correspondent Julie Walker lets us know.
0: Americans are increasingly concerned about the environmental impact of AI. A new AP NORC poll finds the survey data show 53% of Americans are extremely or very concerned about AI's environmental impacts. That's up 12 points from last year. There are thousands of data centers in the U.S. which power AI and cloud computing, mainly in urban areas, with construction planned for more, mostly in rural areas. About 6 in 10 Americans want to limit the number of new data centers that can be built. Most Democrats and Republicans support limits. I'm Julie Walker.
1: North Carolina ranks 44th in the country for teachers in a new 2026 Wallet Hub study, placing the state well behind neighboring Virginia and South Carolina. Virginia ranks number 3 overall, while South Carolina comes in as number 24. This rating came before North Carolina lawmakers raised pay earlier in the summer. Wallet Hub writer and analyst Chip Lupo tells WFMY.
4: So we wanted to dig a little bit deeper and look into some of those factors. Some may, that may influence why teachers are not being paid very well in the first place.
1: For now, Wallet Hub's findings suggest North Carolina's challenge goes beyond what teachers make when they first enter the classroom. And we're keeping pedestrians safe on today's Car Chronicles.
15: How best to protect pedestrians. This is Jeff Gilbert with the Car Chronicles. It's two words, pay attention, says Adam Snyder of the Governor's Highway Safety Association, and that goes for both pedestrians and drivers.
18: Focus on what you're doing. Focus on the walk in front of you. Focus on the drive in front of you.
15: Pedestrian accidents can happen in the blink of an eye, so drivers and pedestrians both have to focus. Distractions come from a lot of different sources, including food and kids, but one is better known than others.
18: No matter how you're getting around, put the phone away. Let's keep each other safe and keep an eye out for each other as opposed to having your face buried in your phone.
15: Pedestrian deaths spiked during COVID and have been declining the past 3 years, but they have not yet reached pre-pandemic levels. With the Car Chronicles, I'm Jeff Gilbert.
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21: Thinking of traveling within the U.S. this year? You won't need to consult the State Department for a travel advisory or warning, but there are some statistics you need to know. So which are the most dangerous states in America? Looking at both violent crime and property crime rates, the answers might surprise you. New Mexico tops the list for violent crime, followed by Alaska, Tennessee, and Arkansas. For property crime, it's the state of Washington, followed by Colorado, Louisiana, and Tennessee. I'm not telling you not to go, but just like the State Department, I'm giving you an advisory. 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I'm Peter Greenberg, and this is today's Worldwide Travel Minute. 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
1: WPTF News Time 5:28. Time for another look at traffic on the 8s. We've got Kyle Nashheim in the Johnson & Day Traffic Center with the latest on your ride home. Kyle?
5: Still looking at this incident over on 540 eastbound, just past the exit to inbound Glenwood Avenue. Right now, all but the right lane has been blocked. The right lane just reopened a few moments ago. Drivers are barely getting above 10 miles an hour by getting past this incident, and we're seeing delays of at least 30 minutes stretching all the way back towards Aviation Parkway. So if you're heading towards North Raleigh, you might want to take an alternate route to get past the Glenwood Avenue exit. 885, we're seeing delays in both directions, adding about 10 minutes to your commute. 40 eastbound, delays of at least 10 minutes heading towards North Harrison Avenue. That's the latest from the Johnson Hyundai Traffic Center.
1: Thanks a lot, Kyle. The WPTF forecast, looking at an overnight low tonight of 62 with clear skies. Tomorrow, 91. The 90s are coming back. And sunny skies with a low of 69. Mostly clear tomorrow night as well. And then rain possible on Friday. Right now it's 84 and sunny. And now the news of North Carolina and the world is next from NCN News. 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
2: NCN News, I'm Yvette Johnson. During debate, Maryland Congressman Steny Hoyer says Congress cannot control what President Trump thinks about Ukraine, but lawmakers can show where they stand.
6: If we fail to pass this bill, there will be cheers in the Kremlin and tears in Kiev. This is a moment when we stand up and say where we are.
2: AP correspondent Charles De Ledesma reports the WHO sees encouraging signs in Congo's Ebola fight, but has a warning.
7: The head of the UN Health Agency is hailing encouraging signs in the fight against an Ebola outbreak in one part of eastern Congo, but cases are mounting and rising fast in another, as officials race to tamp down the virus. World Health Organization Director General Tedros Adhanom Ghebreyesus says transmission is going down in the most affected parts of Ituri province, and South Kivu has reported no new cases since May. But he says, make no mistake, the epidemic continues to grow and continues to kill. 7,200 cases and more than 3,500 deaths have been reported across seven DR Congo provinces. I'm Charles Ledesma.
2: The North Carolina State Board of Elections says the state has more than 7.8 million registered voters. Unaffiliated voters make up the largest share at 40%. Republicans and Democrats each account for about 30%. For the first time, Republicans have a slight edge in voter registration with 8,325 more registered voters than Democrats. Jason Tyson, the state board's director of external affairs, tells CBS 17, it's important to get more people involved and make sure they know what to expect when it's time to vote.
8: Getting them the tools they need in their toolbox so that they're aware of exactly the process, what they need.
2: Election day is November 3rd. The regular voter registration deadline is October 9th. You're listening to NCN News. Small business owners in the United States and Canada say a trade war between their countries is hurting sales while they are also dealing with rising expenses from higher fuel costs. Canada imposed reciprocal tariffs on about $20 billion worth of U.S. goods last week after President Donald Trump placed import taxes on Canadian goods worth the same amount. Trump said the U.S. also would ban other imports, including wine and whiskey, from Canada. A motorist was arrested on murder charges after authorities say she slammed her SUV into a city bus in Los Angeles, killing at least two people and injuring six others in a prelude to a second deadly tragedy, the fiery crash of a TV news helicopter used by NBC and Telemundo that was covering the collision. Tuesday was National Voter Registration Day, and groups across North Carolina worked to get more people registered ahead of the November election at Wake Tech's Northern Campus in Raleigh. League of Women Voters volunteers helped students register, check their voter information, and learn more about the voting process. Catherine O'Malley, a volunteer with the organization, told CBS 17 turnout has been successful.
9: We have had probably over 50, I believe, engagements. We've had a number of people saying, I didn't know where to register. I'm so happy to see you. Oh my gosh, please help.
2: The Cary Town Council held its fourth quarterly meeting Tuesday. The session addressed crucial infrastructure updates, which included Monday's 30-inch water main break. Cary Utilities Director Jamie Revels says the events occurred quickly.
22: But we knew right away that with us getting below 20 PSI, that is our threshold for the regulatory standard, we were going to have to do a system pressure advisory. And that means we would just have to notify the public that we lost pressure and that we were going to very much in a precautionary state of mind, recommend that citizens boil the water or use alternate sources.
2: Yvette Johnson, NCN News.
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14: I'm Josh Whitaker, and I'm

0: 1942. It is the Biltmore Championship. Among the players in the field, Jacob Bridgman, a native of Greenville, South Carolina, who played at Clemson and also used to play at the courses in Asheville during weekend excursions. Last month, Bridgman was a part of the FedEx playoffs, and he says that made for a very hectic final month.
1: Just for me specifically, I was trying to win the Tour Championship, but I'm also trying to play the best I can to make the President's Cup team. And then I'm also trying to have my highest FedEx Cup finish ever. So it's just a lot of things going on at the same time.
0: NC State will take on Vanderbilt in Nashville this Saturday. The last time NC State defeated a road team from the SEC, it was 1977 when they knocked off Auburn. Vanderbilt has announced that true freshman Jared Curtis will make his first start against NC State on Saturday. And Wolfpack head coach Dave Doran says the team will have to be prepared for Curtis's mobility.
2: You got to do a good job tackling those guys. You know, both of them are strong runners. They're not guys that just slide. You know, they seek contact and they run through people. They're tough kids.
0: The conference opponents for next year have been announced for each ACC school. NC State will host Clemson, Miami, Pitt, and North Carolina. They'll travel to Duke, SMU, Syracuse, Virginia Tech, and Wake Forest. North Carolina will also travel to Stanford, Syracuse, Wake Forest, and Louisville. They will host Duke, Florida State, Virginia, and Virginia Tech. Duke will also host Miami, Boston College, Louisville, and SMU. They will travel to Florida State, Pitt, and to Stanford. The Women's Tennis Association Finals headed to Charlotte. This morning, the Charlotte Sports Foundation announced that the season-ending championship of women's professional tennis will be contested in the Spectrum Center starting in 2027. 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
3: Thanks a lot, Jeff. WPTF News time at 5:38. Time for another look at the roads. We got Kyle Nash. I'm in the Johnson Hyundai Traffic Center. Kyle, what can folks expect as they ride home today?
4: Well, if you're on 540 eastbound, you can expect a lot of brake lights in front of you. Have this major incident on just past the 540 eastbound exit onto Glenwood Avenue inbound. This is causing all but the right lane to be blocked. Multiple first responders on the scene. Cars are being able to use the right lane now, barely getting above 10 miles an hour, but once they get past this incident, they're back up to the posted speed limit. Also seeing some slowdowns over on 40 eastbound. This is around the airport exits. Right now, about a 5-minute delay. This is starting at 540 heading towards the North Harrison Avenue exit. 885, it is that time of the afternoon, barely getting above 25 miles an hour in both directions. And seeing a little bit of slowdown over on 440 eastbound at about 5 minutes to your ride from Wade Avenue heading towards Glenwood Avenue. 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That's the latest from the Johnson Hyundai Traffic Center.
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3: Warm days, mild nights in your WPTF forecast. 61 overnight and clear. 91 and sunny on Thursday. Friday, 50% chance of rain, high 93. Rain chance to 40% on Saturday, high 86. 90 mostly sunny on Sunday.
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4: Police in Durham are investigating after a man was shot this afternoon. Officers responded to Glenbrook Drive just before 3 p.m. and found the man suffering from a gunshot wound. Now, police say the victim was taken to a local hospital with non-life-threatening injuries, but the investigation remains active and ongoing. A worker is recovering after he was injured after he fell at a construction site. A subcontractor was working in an empty underground tank, that according to Holly Springs Fire Rescue. Now, officials said that the man was hit by a piece of equipment that fell into the tank where he was working. Leroy Smith, the chief of the Holly Springs Fire Department, tells CBS 17 there was recovery equipment already at the scene.
5: They lowered another worker down, and we just assisted them in retrieving the patient out of the site.
4: The worker was taken to Wake County EMS. And an investigation into a teen's death from a brain-eating amoeba points to a water feature in Durham as the likely point of exposure. While the North Carolina Department of Health and Human Services cannot conclusively determine where the teen was exposed, a state investigation identified a water feature at El Futuro as the most likely source of the infection. State Public Health Veterinarian Dr. Carl Williams tells WRAL,
6: I don't want people to be afraid to go in the water, but I do think that people need to be aware that it is a possibility.
4: State public health officials say in order to prevent exposure to a deadly amoeba, you should use nose clips. WPTF News Time, 5:44.
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4: In national news, the Federal Reserve has defied President Trump with its first interest rate hike in 3 years. AP Washington correspondent Sagar Magani reports.
7: The Federal Reserve has boosted its benchmark interest rate for the first time in 3 years.
8: The plain fact is that inflation is too high and has been for too long.
7: So Chair Kevin Warsh and the Fed hiked the rate by a quarter point.
8: Today's policy action will support a timelier return to the committee's 2% goal.
7: And the Fed signaling another increase this year. The boost marks a turnaround for Warsh, who often suggested rate cuts when President Trump was considering him to lead the Fed. The president's demanded lower rates. Asked his message to the president, Warsh chuckled.
8: I've got nothing for you on a discussion with the president.
7: Sagar Magani, Washington.
4: A news copter crashes in L.A. while covering a bus crash. In total, 5 people died in the Tuesday night incident. Now, AP correspondent Julie Walker has more.
9: An NBC Telemundo News helicopter crashes in a San Fernando Valley neighborhood in Los Angeles, bursting into flames. The news outlet confirming reporter Eliana Moreno and pilot George Mercenu both died along with one person on the ground. Moreno had been featured in this Whiteman Airport Coalition video.
10: I am the NBC4 helicopter reporter and photographer out of Whiteman Airport.
9: She was covering what officials say was an SUV T-boning a city bus. 2 people were killed, 6 injured. The driver under arrest, Mayor Karen Bass.
11: This is a heartbreaking night for our city.
9: No word yet on what caused the chopper to crash. An alarm could be heard inside the cockpit as it lost altitude and kept transmitting video. Experts say the pilot may have been attempting an auto rotation because of a rotor issue. Moreno is heard asking, "You can't pull up? I'm Julie Walker."
4: Now, police say 36-year-old Bailey Lynn Rios was arrested last night and is being held at a Los Angeles jail with bail set at $4 million. President Trump will speak in Gastonia tonight during a campaign stop for Republican U.S. Senate candidate Michael Whatley. In a high-stakes U.S. Senate race, Whatley is battling former Governor Roy Cooper. Now, one of the biggest questions is how will Trump's appearance help Whatley close the gap in the race? NC State political science professor Stephen Green tells ABC 11, for Whatley, the visit is about energizing voters he needs in November.
12: This was already in just kind of a, we'll call it a normal political year, a race where I think you have to give Roy Cooper the advantage, being a successful, popular two-term governor against Michael Whatley, who has not proven himself to be a successful electoral politician.
4: The latest Elon University polls show Cooper with an 11-point lead over Whatley among likely voters. And federal authorities make more arrests in a crackdown on fraud. The AP's Jennifer King reports.
13: Federal authorities carried out arrests in Los Angeles Wednesday, charging three people with allegedly stealing $12 million in aid meant for the homeless. The funds were used to buy real estate, luxury trips, vintage cars, and even open a nightclub. Assistant Attorney General Colin McDonald is head of the National Fraud Enforcement Division.
14: These are fraudsters who allegedly exploited funds that were meant to go to those who needed it most, which are those who did not have a place to sleep.
13: Prosecutors allege Michael Young with the nonprofit Home at Last created shell companies that allowed him to steal $7.5 million in taxpayer money using fake contractors and vendors. Lakia Malone allegedly took bribes from another nonprofit, and Donye Mitchell used award money for personal expenses. It's the latest announcement on federal fraud crackdowns. On Tuesday, 12 people in the San Diego area were charged with stealing over $10 million in child care aid. I'm Jennifer King.
4: WPTF News Time 548. More news and the latest in entertainment coming up next. But first, let's take another look at the roads with Kyle Nasheim. He's in the Johnson Hyundai Traffic Center. Kyle?
15: Still looking at this major incident over on 540 eastbound, just past the eastbound exit to Glenwood Avenue inbounds. This is causing at least a 30-minute delay. That delay is starting all the way back at Aviation Parkway. 40 eastbound around the airport exits. We're looking at about a 5 to 7 minute delay from 540 as you're approaching the Wade Avenue exit. 440 eastbound, little stop and go conditions, adding about 5 minutes to your ride from Wade Avenue heading towards Six Forks Road. Over in Eastern Wake County, got some delays on 64 east heading towards North Arundel Avenue at about 5 minutes to your ride. No delays over in Johnston County on 40 eastbound. Over in Holly Springs, 55 bypass, we're looking at eastbound delays starting around the 540 toll road interchange as you're approaching South Main Street. Over in the Bull City, 885, it's that time of the afternoon, barely getting above 25 miles an hour in both directions. And looking at no slowdowns if you're heading towards Orange County on 40 west or 85 south. That's the latest from the Johnson Hyundai Traffic Center.
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4: A Pender County commissioner says he has been the target of bullying, harassment, and racism following a series of posts and comments on a local Facebook page, including one comment that called for him to be hanged. Commissioner Jimmy Tate tells WWAY.
25: They will do anything to destroy me, and they will do anything just so they can gain the seat that I won.
4: Now, the Pender County Sheriff's Office confirmed that a report has been filed. And the North Carolina State Board of Elections says the state has more than 7.8 million registered voters. Unaffiliated voters make up the largest share at 40%. Republicans and Democrats each account for about 30%. Now, for the first time, Republicans have a slight edge in voter registration with 8,325 more registered voters than Democrats. Jason Tyson, the state board's director of external affairs, tells CBS 17 it's important to get more people involved and make sure they know what to expect when it's time to vote.
26: Getting them the tools they need in their toolbox so that they're aware of exactly the process, what they need.
4: Election day is November 3rd. The regular voter registration deadline is October 9th. WPTF News time, 5:53. Time for some entertainment news. Ed Sheeran's tour has been thrown into turmoil by all of his supporting acts quitting.
27: Ed Sheeran's tour is in trouble after opening acts dropped out in solidarity with rapper Macklemore. Macklemore was removed from the Sheeran tour for his pro-Palestinian comments on stage.
28: What you know about rocking the wolf on your night?
27: Ed Sheeran says he refused to be drawn into a discussion about the war in Gaza. One of Macklemore's replacements, Aaron Rowe, announced he is out, as well as folk band Bioka, Lucas Graham, and Phineas. Sheeran says the decision on Macklemore was made by the promoter. Macklemore claims he was dropped after expressing support for Palestine during a concert in New Jersey. Phineas wrote on Instagram, "Artists must not be silenced when they speak up for the oppressed." Rowe and Bioga each cited their country's history, saying, "We are Irish people who understand colonialism." Sheeran's next concert is Saturday in Philadelphia. I'm Ed Donahue.
4: And ratings for the Emmy Awards have dropped nearly 10% from last year. About 6.7 million viewers tuned in to watch the 78th Primetime Emmy Awards on NBC. That's according to data released Tuesday. Widow's Bay from Apple TV was the night's biggest winner, setting a record for a comedy with 14 Emmys. The Pitt won Best Drama for the second straight year. Now, the Emmys telecast had brought in an estimated 6.87 million viewers on ABC in 2024 and 7.42 million on CBS last year. Monday's show was higher than the all-time low of 4.3 million from the Fox telecast of January 2024. And there have been some quick changes at the Kennedy Center. AP correspondent Ed Donahue reports.
27: Fencing is up around the main Kennedy Center building in Washington. Crews were setting up the fencing just a day after the Kennedy Center board, which is aligned with President Trump, voted to close most of the Performing Arts Center for repairs. But the president said the repairs would only happen if the board was allowed to move ahead with plans to add his name to the building. Laura Bly has been stationed outside the Kennedy Center off and on since April. She holds a sign that reads, "Shame on the Trump board. You have destroyed something precious."
29: I don't know what the solution is. I would like to say that Donald Trump needs to have a conscience, but he doesn't have one. And he's honestly not interested in the performing arts. He only came to the Kennedy Center one time during his entire first term.
27: A judge blocked the president from putting his name on the Kennedy Center. Bly says the worst case scenario is a wrecking ball. Ed Donahue, Washington.
4: And the 51st Toronto International Film Festival has unspooled against the backdrop of rising tensions between the U.S. and Canadian governments, though it would be hard to tell it from the convivial atmosphere on the ground. TIFF, North America's largest film happening, draws movies from around the world. But its largest influx of festival goers and film industry people come from Canada's neighbor to the south. This year, the festival is taking place just weeks after U.S. President Trump, amid an escalating trade war with Canada, signed an executive order renaming Lake Ontario as Lake America. From the opening night of TIFF, the festival has responded with a mix of disappointment, sarcasm, and defiance to the contentious turn in U.S.-Canadian relations. And Tyler Perry, executive producer, yet another TV series. Route 187 is the gritty story of citizens who combat urban violence until a bus driver and students' murders by thugs spark outrage, leading authorities to hunt the culprits captured on video. Route 187 premieres tonight on Paramount Plus, and we'll have more about that coming up in the next hour. And Annie Dillard, the Pulitzer Prize-winning author known for her poetic explorations of nature and spirituality, has died at 81. Her literary agent, Rob McQuilkin, says that Dillard died Tuesday of natural causes at her home in South Wellfleet, Massachusetts. Now, Dillard began her career in the mid-1970s and wrote a wide range of books, including the acclaimed Pilgrim at Tinker Creek, which won the Pulitzer for nonfiction in 1975. And the premiere of season 35 of Dancing with the Stars was last night. A brand new star-studded cast took the stage in the first of a special two-night premiere featuring live performances, all the Mirrorball Trophy. Now, Dancing with the Stars season 35 premiere continues tonight at 8 p.m. Eastern on ABC and streaming on Disney Plus. And John Fogerty and Steve Winwood are back in the highlight tonight at Charlotte's Trulian Amphitheater and jazz great Pat Metheny's Side Eye 3 Plus Tour comes to Durham's Carolina Theater. All that's tonight. WPTF News Time, 5:58. Time for a look at traffic once again. Let's see what's going on. Kyle Nashheim knows he's in the Johnson Hyundai Traffic Center. Kyle?
15: Still looking at this major incident over on 540 eastbound out the Glenwood Avenue overpass. This is causing all but the right lane to be blocked, barely getting above 10 miles an hour. And we're seeing delay stretching all the way back towards the Aviation Parkway exit. Over on 40 eastbound around the airport exits, we're looking at about a 5-minute delay. This is starting at 540 as you're approaching North Harrison Avenue. 440 eastbound, starting at Wade Avenue, heading towards Glenwood Avenue, you're looking at about an extra 3 to 4 minutes. Then you're back up to the posted speed limit. Over in eastern Wake County, headed towards Zeblin and North Arundel Avenue, add about 5 minutes to your ride, starting at the Illusion Link Road exit. No slowdowns over in Johnston County, headed towards Benson and I-95. Over in Holly Springs, a 5-minute delay on 55 bypass, starting at Bennett Parkway as you're heading towards South Main Street. 40 US 1 South, heading towards Apex, we're looking at about a 5-minute ride, starting a mile before the Cary Parkway exit. And 885, we're seeing delays in both directions, adding about 5 minutes to your commute. That's the latest from the Johnson Hyundai Traffic Center.
4: Thanks, Kyle. The WPTF forecast, overnight low 62 and clear tomorrow, 91 and sunny with a low 69. Right now it's 84 and sunny. The news is next. WPTF News Time, 6 o'clock.
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1: News this hour from Town Hall. I'm Keith Peters in Washington. The U.S. is sending bombs to Israel.
2: Sources tell AP the Trump administration plans to deliver 2,000-pound bombs to Israel as part of a $2.8 billion arms package. It includes 40,000 of those powerful bombs. The Biden administration paused their delivery 2 years ago amid concerns about the possibility of mass casualties in Gaza. Congress has been informally notified about the pending deal, which is not yet final. Most of it is to be paid for with foreign military financing, in which U.S. taxpayer dollars are given to Israel to turn around and buy the weapons from the U.S. Ben Thomas, Washington.
3: The Federal Reserve raised its benchmark interest rate Wednesday for the first time since 2023 in an effort to quell stubbornly high inflation. The quarter point increase lifts the Fed's key rate to about 3.9%. The family of Charlie Kirk filing a notice of claim ahead of an upcoming wrongful death lawsuit against the state of Utah and Utah Valley University alleging multiple security failures.
5: The upcoming lawsuit alleges multiple entities dropped the ball on security at the event where conservative Charlie Kirk was assassinated. The claim notes that the university was warned that someone could get up on the roof of two nearby buildings. The chief responding to TPUSA, "I got you covered, but the rooftops were not secured." And the stunning revelation that only six campus police officers were assigned to an event with 3,000 people. There was no drone coverage and no ambulance on scene. Charlie Kirk was rushed to the hospital in a private car.
3: Correspondent Laura Winters reporting on Wall Street. The Dow down by 631 points. The NASDAQ dropped 3. The S&P lower by 33. More at townhall.com.
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8: The U.S. stock slipped after the Federal Reserve hiked its main interest rate for the first time in 3 years. It's also suggesting more increases may be ahead as it tries to get the nation's high inflation under control. Consumers may be unhappy about those higher prices, but as Bernie Bennett reports, they do continue to spend freely.
9: Retail sales rose at better than expected 1.2% last month after recording a revised 0.5% dip in July, according to Commerce Department data just released. Economists were anticipating a 0.7% gain for the month, according to FactSet. The decline in July was noticeable because there had been few signs of fatigue from U.S. consumers.
8: And that is Bernie Bennett reporting. Small business owners in the U.S. and Canada say a trade war between the two countries is hurting sales, even as they are also dealing with rising expenses from higher fuel costs. On Wall Street, to close, the Dow was down 631 points. For the Wall Street Business Report, I'm Bob Agnew.
3: News and analysis at townhall.com. Former President George W. Bush has a new book of oil paintings coming out in March.
10: The Penguin Random House imprint Crown announcing that The Call of Freedom, Portraits of Political Prisoners and Dissidents, will be released March 9th. It will coincide with an exhibition at the George W. Bush Presidential Center in Dallas. The book includes 44 paintings and biographical sketches. Former Soviet dissident Natan Sharansky writes the introduction. Mr. Bush's previous books include Portraits of Courage and Out of Many, One. Rich Thomason reporting.
3: Tickle Me Elmo, Bingo, and the Playground Slide are among the finalists for the National Toy Hall of Fame this year. The lineup also includes Care Bears, Yahtzee, Mahjong, and Pokemon Trading. The Hall announced its 12 finalists for the class of 2026 on Wednesday. More on these stories at townhall.com.
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4: 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It's 83 degrees with sunny skies, or overnight low 62 under clear skies. I'm here in the WPTF News Studio, as always, with Charles Hadley in operations and traffic reporter Kyle Nasheim.
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4: El Dorado police are investigating after a man was shot this afternoon. Officers responded to Glenbrook Drive just about 3 p.m. today and found the man suffering with a gunshot wound. He was taken to a local hospital with non-life-threatening injuries, according to police, and the investigation remains active and ongoing. And a construction worker is recovering from injuries after falling in a 60-foot well in Holly Springs. Firefighters, police, and Wake County EMS responded around 10:20 this morning. The worker was hit in the head by a construction air hammer, leaving him trapped at the bottom of the shaft. Holly Springs Fire Chief Leroy Smith tells CBS 17 they already had safety equipment available for the rescue.
11: Really, kudos go to the contractor that was here working. They had all the required safety things in place. They had a hoist. He was attached to a retrieval system. So once the pack hammer fell and struck him, they knew there was an issue.
4: He was taken to the hospital by Wake EMS. An investigation into a teen's death from a brain-eating amoeba points to a water feature in Durham as the likely point of exposure. While the North Carolina Department of Health and Human Services can't conclusively determine where the teen was exposed, the state investigation identified a water feature at El Futuro as the most likely source of the infection. Durham County Public Health Director Dr. Rodney Jenkins tells WRAL,
12: if you're really unlucky enough to develop one of these infections, the most common way that happens is if your water is kind of forced up into the nose.
4: A state public health official say in order to prevent that exposure to that deadly amoeba, use nose clips when in the water. And the Raleigh City Council has dropped plans for a youth curfew, according to one member of the City Council. City Council member Christina Jones told multiple media outlets that the council had come to a unanimous agreement to drop the idea. The council started looking for a curfew after incidents in Briar Creek and the Gunwood South areas of the city. While there was initially reported as teen takeovers, Jones says most of those arrested were over the age of 18 and not from Raleigh. And the city of Raleigh is one step closer to enacting a moratorium on data centers. Raleigh Mayor Janet Cowell says the city isn't saying no, but rather preparing to hit pause for now. She says technology may be moving faster than the rules designed to regulate it. During a press conference at Raleigh City Hall today, Cowell says she wants to balance the growing technology economy with quality of life concerns.
13: We are home to NC State University, which is a STEM university, and we've got a lot of federal offices here as well.
4: The proposed moratorium would apply to facilities larger than 10,000 square feet. WPTF News Time 608. It's time for another look at your commute home. We've got Kyle Nash. I'm in the Johnson & Day Traffic Center with the latest. Kyle, still problems out there on 540?
15: Still looking at this incident on 540 eastbound at the Glenwood Avenue overpass. Right now, we're still seeing all but the right lane blocked and looking at a 30-minute delay starting all the way back at the Aviation Parkway exit. 40 eastbound, we're looking around the airport exits at about 10 minutes to your ride from 540 heading towards North Harrison Avenue. 440 eastbound, we're seeing a little bit of slowdown around starting at Glenwood Avenue and about 5 minutes to your commute as you're approaching the Wake Forest Road exit. In South Raleigh, 40 east, a 5-minute delay from Carytown Boulevard all the way towards Lake Wheeler Road. US 1 south heading towards Apex, we're looking at a 5-minute delay starting about a mile past the Walnut Street exit. 885 into Bull City, barely getting above 30 miles an hour in both directions, adding about 5 minutes to your commute. 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
17: 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How are we ever going to retire with this, this, and that? 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When you watch some of these shows where they rearrange a house or they tear a house down and rebuild it, they have a vision. I'm not good in the house world, but I'm great in the financial world. But looking at what you have, I can say, oh, here's what you really need. 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What do you think about this? Then we get the objections and we work through those and we design a plan that's perfect for you. 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
20: Warm days, mild nights in your WPTF forecast. 61 overnight and clear, 91 and sunny on Thursday. Friday, 50% chance of rain, high 93. Rain chance to 40% on Saturday, high 86. 90 mostly sunny on Sunday.
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4: Well, President Trump will be in North Carolina tonight to campaign for Republican Michael Whatley, who continues to trail Democrat Roy Cooper in the polls for the U.S. Senate race. Stephen Green, an NC State political science reporter, joined Jeff Hamlin to discuss Trump's appearance and the state of the race between Cooper and Whatley.
21: How much of a difference, knowing that Donald Trump's approval ratings continue to drop, can he make right now?
22: Honestly, not a lot. It would be one thing if Michael Whatley was bringing in a very popular president, but he is bringing in a president at, certainly for Donald Trump, near record low levels of popularity, and that is not a formula, presumably, to really impact his electoral performance.
21: You have mentioned before that Donald Trump goes against the grain of any political candidate that we've ever seen before. And even with those numbers as bad as they are, he still has a cult. He still has a following, to put it mildly. So he still has some political capital. Is that fair to say?
22: Oh, absolutely. The problem for Michael Whatley is those people who follow and love and support Donald Trump, they're going to vote for Michael Whatley, and they were always going to vote for Michael Whatley, but that is not enough to get you half of the electorate that you're going to need to win this election. It may get you over 40%, maybe even 45%, but there are certainly a fairly decent number of Republicans who are skeptical of Donald Trump and this administration at this point. And, you know, he needs to win over those and some of the true, genuine independent and swing voters, of which there's not a ton, but certainly enough to decide an election. And bringing in Donald Trump is really not the formula for that. It's the formula for getting the people who already like and support Donald Trump to vote for you, which they were already going to do.
21: Considering the stature of his opponent, has this always been an uphill fight for Michael Whatley?
22: Yes, it really has. I think sometimes in analyzing campaigns, we pay a little bit too much attention to the candidates themselves and not enough to the larger context. But in this case, I would say part of that context is, honestly, what a good politician Roy Cooper is. Now, obviously, lots of people are not going to like him, but his record speaks for itself about his electoral success in the state of North Carolina. And he would not have been able to pull that off in a decidedly purple, up-for-grabs state year, election after election without some very substantial political skills. And as for Michael Whatley, you know, no knock on him, but he is a guy who has never had to win at electoral politics. It's a skill set that he has never demonstrated. So the fact that he is, you know, not lighting things on fire on the campaign trail is honestly to be expected.
21: Well, you mentioned him not lighting things up on his campaign trail. Does his campaign reflect that at large 6 weeks out from the midterms?
22: I mean, I think what's reflected is again these larger circumstances. This is a really good Democratic year, and you have a very strong Democratic candidate and I don't know if I'd say weak, but probably below average Republican candidate. And unsurprisingly, we see all of these polls fairly strongly favoring Roy Cooper, and that regardless of what efforts Michael Whatley is going to make, especially through advertising campaigns and focusing on various charges against Cooper to change that, it's a real uphill struggle.
21: It's an interesting time because this is one time where Republicans actually have the financial advantage over Democrats. This is probably the first time in over a decade where that's been the case. But how can Republicans utilize this with all the talk of a potential blue wave incoming?
22: Spend it in other states. I mean, seriously, right? You know, they don't have unlimited funds. And at some point, I honestly suspect they will make that decision. They will put in a big blast of money, see if that can get things moving in the right direction, close the polls to where there is a gap that perhaps they can hope Whatley can overcome. But if that doesn't happen, if there's not substantial tightening in this race, then Republicans will decide, you know what, this one is lost and we need to spend this money in, I don't know, Ohio or Maine or Alaska, maybe Texas, one of these many other competitive states.
21: That's interesting because it'd be interesting to see where they could go. Ken Paxton, James Talarico's race has gotten perhaps more coverage nationally because it's been so long since Texas has opted for a Democratic candidate for senator. Is that where you anticipate the money going if that does, if they do have to circumvent their finances?
22: I mean, hard to say, but certainly there's almost infinite availability to spend the money in Texas. It's a giant state with huge media markets that's very expensive to campaign in. So yeah, that's certainly a target. You know, I did want to mention one of the points I was just making to my students the other day is, you know, money really matters a lot, but also it's not everything. And, you know, I strongly suspect, I don't know the actual spending, but even if Michael Whatley were outspending Roy Cooper 2-1 here in North Carolina, that would not be enough to overcome things. But where the fundamentals of the election make it really close, then those kinds of differences in spending can be the thing that tips an election towards one candidate or the other.
21: One final question about Michael Whatley. Do you anticipate there'll be a debate with Roy Cooper?
22: Oh, I don't know. I mean, honestly, he's got an incentive to do so. He needs something to shake up the dynamics of this race in which he is clearly trailing. So if they choose not to have a debate on his part, it would really make me question the campaign's confidence in their own candidate and how he would do in that format.
21: Yeah, it feels like it's Hail Mary time if you judge it solely by the polls. Of course, there's an error in doing that in some respects, but you don't get the sense that this race is tightening in any way.
22: We don't.
21: Yeah, we just have to see. Stephen Green, always very patient with his time. We always enjoy having him on. NC State political science professor. Stephen, thank you so much. We'll talk again one more time before midterms. Take care.
22: Thank you.
4: And our thanks to Jeff and to Stephen Green for that. WPTF News Time. We're at 6:18. It's time for another look at traffic. Let's go to the professor of traffic, Kyle Nash. He's in the Johnson & Day Traffic Center. Kyle, what you got for us?
15: Still looking at this accident over on 540 eastbound. It is going to be there for a little bit. All but the right lane has been blocked as you're approaching Glenwood Avenue. A 30-minute delay that is starting all the way back at the Aviation Parkway exit. 40 eastbound around the airport exit. It's at about 5 to 8 minutes to your ride from the 540 interchange all the way towards North Harrison Avenue. 885, we're seeing delays in both directions and in about 5 minutes to your commute. Over on 440 east, we're looking at an extra 5 minutes from Wade Avenue as you're approaching the Glenwood Avenue exit over in South Raleigh. 40 east at about 4 to 5 minutes to your ride as you're approaching Gorman Street. Over in Cary, US 1 south, we're looking at an extra 3 to 5 minutes starting at the Cary Parkway exit heading towards 1010 Road. That's the latest from the Johnson Hyundai Traffic Center.
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4: In statewide news, in advance of President Trump's visit to Gastonia to campaign for GOP Senate candidate Michael Whatley tonight, Democrats are criticizing the president's and Whatley's policies. They held several press conferences, including one in Raleigh Tuesday. North Carolina Democratic Party Chair Anderson Clayton said Whatley is aligned with big oil and utility interests.
6: Duke Energy is powering more and more data centers, like the one in Person County in my backyard that Microsoft is bringing in. And they want us to foot the bill. And Michael Whatley wants that too.
4: Whatley currently trails Democrat Roy Cooper in some polls by double digits. The North Carolina State Board of Elections says the state has more than 7.8 million registered voters. Unaffiliated voters make up the largest share at 40%, with Republicans and Democrats each account for about 30%. For the first time, Republicans have a slight edge in voter registration with 8,325 more registered voters than Democrats. Jason Tyson, the state's board director of external affairs, tells CBS 17 it's important to get more people involved and make sure they know what to expect when it's time to vote.
7: Getting them the tools they need in their toolbox so that they're aware of exactly the process, what they need.
4: Election day is November 3rd, and the regular voter registration deadline is October 9th. Authorities have located the remains of the final missing Tennessee victim of Hurricane Helene. Nancy Tucker disappeared with her husband, Jimmy, when flooding from the Nolichucky River destroyed their home in 2024. Jimmy Tucker's body was found right away, but Nancy Tucker had been missing until Saturday. First responders had narrowed the search area to a portion of the Cherokee National Forest, but needed the federal government to act in order to remove debris piles because the area was thought to contain Native American burial sites. Helene killed more than 250 people and caused nearly $80 billion in damage from Florida to the Carolinas. And Charlotte is going big on women's tennis, with the Queen City hosting major events over the next few years. During an announcement at the Spectrum Center, Governor Josh Stein spoke about his admiration of Billie Jean King, the founder of the Women's Tennis Association.
8: So in the spirit of her groundbreaking leadership, we welcome the WTA to North Carolina.
4: Charlotte will host the 2027, 2028, and 2029 Women's Tennis Association Finals. Charlotte will also be the home of the WTA's global headquarters and a future WTA 500 event after 2029.
9: I'm Seth Soutell, and this is the AP Markets Report. Stocks closed lower on Wall Street after the Federal Reserve raised its main interest rate for the first time in 3 years. The S&P 500 fell 0.4% Wednesday. The Dow lost 631 points. That's about 1.2%. The Nasdaq Composite closed barely lower, less than 0.1%. Stocks turned lower in the afternoon after Fed Chairman Kevin Warsh told reporters that inflation is still too high. Warsh also said the economy appears to be strengthening. That could suggest the economy could be able to withstand more interest rate hikes if they're needed. The Fed's main tool for fighting inflation is by tapping the brakes in the economy by raising interest rates. Higher rates tend to discourage spending by making it more expensive to borrow money. Seth Soutell, New York.
4: WPTF News Time, 6:24. Now, more from the world of business and the economy. Small business owners in the United States and Canada say a trade war between their countries is hurting sales, while they're also dealing with rising expenses from higher fuel costs. Canada imposed reciprocal tariffs on about $20 billion worth of U.S. goods last week after President Trump placed import taxes on Canadian goods worth the same amount. Trump said the U.S. also would ban imports of wine, whiskey, selected motorcycles, and the cheese-derived protein additive whey from Canada. The conflict between the economically entwined neighbors affects about 5%, only about 5% of total exports and imports, but it is having a big impact on small businesses that depend on cross-border sales. And North Carolina ranks 44th in the country for teachers in a new 2026 Wallet Hub study, placing the state well behind neighboring Virginia and South Carolina. Virginia ranks number 3 overall, while South Carolina comes in at number 24. This rating came before North Carolina lawmakers raised pay earlier in the summer. Wallet Hub writer and analyst Chip Lupo tells WFMY.
23: Virginia does provide tenure for its teachers, and they do draw a pretty decent starting salary. South Carolina is interesting because the legislature is doing more to incentivize teachers staying, whether beefing up those pensions and maybe bumping up the salaries a little bit more.
4: For now, Wallet Hub's findings suggest North Carolina's challenge challenge goes beyond what teachers make when they first enter the classroom. And we're keeping pedestrians safe on today's Car Chronicles.
3: How best to protect pedestrians. This is Jeff Gilbert with the Car Chronicles. It's two words. Pay attention, says Adam Snyder of the Governor's Highway Safety Association, and that goes for both pedestrians and drivers.
10: Focus on what you're doing. Focus on the walk in front of you. Focus on the drive in front of you.
3: Pedestrian accidents can happen in the blink of an eye, so drivers and pedestrians both have to focus. Distractions come from a lot of different sources, including food and kids, but one is better known than others.
10: No matter how you're getting around, put the phone away. Let's keep each other safe and keep an eye out for each other as opposed to having your face buried in your phone.
3: Pedestrian deaths spiked during COVID and have been declining the past 3 years, but they have not yet reached pre-pandemic levels. With the Car Chronicles, I'm Jeff Gilbert.
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13: Thinking of traveling within the U.S. this year? You won't need to consult the State Department for a travel advisory or warning, but there are some statistics you need to know. So which are the most dangerous states in America? Looking at both violent crime and property crime rates, the answers might surprise you. New Mexico tops the list for violent crime, followed by Alaska, Tennessee, and Arkansas. For property crime, it's the state of Washington, followed by Colorado, Louisiana, and Tennessee. I'm not telling you not to go, but just like the State Department, I'm giving you an advisory. 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I'm Peter Greenberg, and this is today's Worldwide Travel Minute. 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
4: WPTF News Time, we're at 6:28, time for another look at the roads. We've got Kyle Nash, I'm in the Johnson & Day Traffic Center. He's got the latest. Kyle, are we still dealing with that issue on 540?
15: Still doing this issue on 540. It looks like the center right lane has reopened, so now the right two lanes are open for traffic. Left two lanes are blocked. Still looking at a 30-minute delay. That delay is starting all the way back at Aviation Parkway. 40 eastbound around the airport exits at about 5 minutes to your ride from 540 as you're approaching North Harrison Avenue. About a 3 to 5 minute delay on 440 east. This is starting at Wade Avenue, heading towards the Glenwood Avenue exit. No slowdowns heading towards Zevlin on 64 east and North Rindo Avenue. Over into Bull City, 885 north, we're looking at about a 5 to 6 minute delay coming off of I-40 as you're approaching TW Alexander Drive. If you're headed towards Orange County, 40 westbound, looking at about a 5 to 10 minute delay. This is starting just after New Hope Church Road. You're not back up to the posted speed limit until you pass the 85-40 merge. And no slowdowns over in Cary on US 1 South all the way towards East William Street. That's the latest from the Johnson Hyundai Traffic Center.
4: Thanks a lot, Kyle. WPTF forecast. We'll get an overnight low about 62. Clear skies tonight. A high tomorrow, 91. And sunny, so it'll be heating up a little bit more. A low, 69. Right now, we are at 83 degrees with sunny skies. And now news from around the state and around the world is next from NCN News. 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
25: A
0: NCN News, I'm Yvette Johnson. The Federal Reserve raised its benchmark interest rate Wednesday for the first time since 2023. During a news conference, Federal Reserve Board Chairman Kevin Warsh says the job market remains strong, but prices keep rising.
14: Inflation remains elevated. Today's policy action will support a timelier return to the committee's 2% goal. This committee will deliver price stability.
0: Billions in federal grants affecting everything from health research to farm assistance have been cut or frozen during President Trump's second term, according to a new analysis. AP correspondent Jennifer King reports.
16: President Trump said he would go after waste, fraud, and abuse in his second term. And a newly released analysis shows up to $177 billion in federal grants have been cut, frozen, or disrupted. It's a far larger magnitude than typical for a change of administration. The largest cuts were in California, Texas, New York, Illinois, and North Carolina, but they've affected all 50 states and D.C. Programs cut include infrastructure, disaster relief, STD and substance abuse prevention, nutrition, maternal health, education, environmental research, and farm assistance. The new tracking tool can be found at lostfunds.org. Jennifer King, Washington.
0: A Pender County commissioner says he has been the target of bullying, harassment, and racism following a series of posts and comments on a local Facebook page, including one comment that called for him to be hanged. Commissioner Jimmy Tate tells WWAY in Wilmington.
17: They will do anything to destroy me, and they will do anything just so they could gain the seat that I won.
0: The Pender County Sheriff's Office confirmed that a report has been filed. The Supreme Court rejected President Trump's bid to restrict mail-in voting for the midterms this week. Former Beaufort County GOP Chair Greg Daugherty tells WITN he sees problems with how the process works now.
18: I see the weaknesses, especially since we went to limited voting in North Carolina in 2002, how the system has been abused.
0: You're listening to NCN News. The House has approved a resolution holding billionaire Leon Black in contempt of Congress after he defied the Oversight Committee subpoenas in its investigation into disgraced financier Jeffrey Epstein. The swift action without a formal roll call vote refers the matter to the Justice Department to decide whether to seek criminal prosecution. The Oversight Committee had subpoenaed Black with a request to appear and to turn over any potential non-disclosure agreements involving the investigation into Epstein. The Trump administration has ordered caregivers for migrant children to stop reporting human trafficking concerns directly to the office created to help victims. The directive issued last week has raised fears among advocates that some victims of labor and sex trafficking could be denied services and face tougher odds of obtaining asylum and visas allowing them to stay in the United States. The city of Raleigh is one step closer to enacting a moratorium on data centers. Raleigh Mayor Janet Cowell says the city isn't saying no, but rather preparing to hit pause for now. She says technology may be moving faster than the rules designed to regulate it. During a press conference at Raleigh City Hall on Wednesday morning, Cal says she wants to balance the growing technology economy with quality of life concerns.
25: We are home to NC State University, which is a STEM university, and we've got a lot of, you know, federal offices here as well.
0: In advance of President Trump's visit to Gastonia to campaign for GOP Senate candidate Michael Whatley, Democrats are criticizing the president and Whatley's policies. They held several press conferences, including one in Raleigh Tuesday. North Carolina Democratic Party Chair Anderson Clayton said Whatley is aligned with big oil and utility interests.
6: A big oil lobbyist doesn't know anything about representing the people of North Carolina. A public servant like Roy Cooper, however, does.
0: Whatley appeared at the Republican midterm convention last week and will be alongside Trump for a rally tonight at the Gastonia Regional Airport. Yvette Johnson, NCN News.
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5: NCN Sports, I'm Jeff Hamlin. While NC State will face Vanderbilt in Nashville this weekend, the Commodores apparently will not make the scheduled return trip to Raleigh. The Wolfpacker reports that Vanderbilt

0: and you get those singles, you got to win. And I felt like this year so far, we've been better that way.
1: The first ever Biltmore Championship in Asheville on the PGA Tour, slated to start tomorrow. The first tour event in Western North Carolina since 1942. Earlier this year, Chapel Hill native Jackson Koivun wound up winning his first PGA Tour event. One of Koivun's teammates at the University of Auburn is Brandon Valdez, who'll be teeing it up in Asheville this weekend. Valdez says that Koivun is living up to his billing on the PGA Tour.
2: Having him on the team, I mean, it really gave me confidence that no matter who we played, no matter what team we were going to play against, I felt good we were going to win because we had him as well as quite a few other really good players on the team.
1: The Women's Tennis Association Finals moving to Charlotte. This morning, the Charlotte Sports Foundation announced that the season-ending championship of women's professional tennis will be contested in the Spectrum Center for three straight years starting in 2027. Coming up tonight in minor league baseball and the International League, the Durham Bulls face the Worcester Red Sox at Polar Park. The Charlotte Knights are at the Norfolk Tides. 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
3: Thanks a lot, Jeff. WPTF News time, we're at 6:38, time for another look at traffic. We've got Kyle Nash on. Kyle's in the Johnson Hyundai Traffic Center, still monitoring that incident on 540. What's going on with that now, Kyle?
4: Well, we're now, the right two lanes have been reopened. Left two lanes are still blocked. They have removed one of the vehicles out of the roadway, but they are in cleanup mode now. It looks like it's not going to be cleaned up for at least the next 30 minutes or so, but at least a 20 to 30 minute delay on 540 East from Aviation Parkway. Once you pass Glenwood Avenue, you're back up to the posted speed limit. No slowdowns on 440 eastbound all across the Beltline. Looking at no delays over in Zeblin on 64 eastbound, but a little bit of slowdown on 40 East. This is around the airport exits from 540 to North Harrison Avenue, and 5 minutes to your ride, and about a 5 minute slowdown on 885 North. This is coming off of I-40. Once you reach the TW Alexander Drive exit, you are back up to the posted speed limit. And still looking at some slowdowns on 40 westbound over in Hillsboro as you're approaching the 85-40 merge at about 10 minutes to your commute. 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That's the latest for the Johnson Hyundai Traffic Center.
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11: Warm days, mild nights in your WPTF forecast. 61 overnight and clear, 91 and sunny on Thursday. Friday, 50% chance of rain, high 93. Rain chance to 40% on Saturday, high 86. 90 mostly sunny on Sunday.
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13: There's a place like this in every city.
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13: But I'm here to tell you the stories that don't get told.
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3: Well, Tyler Perry has yet another new series he's executive producing, this one for Paramount Plus. It's a crime drama called Route 187, and it premieres Wednesday. Now, actor and

0: Live events producer Jesse Lewis IV plays Miss Stu in Route 187, and he's here to talk about the new series and about being a working actor in today's entertainment industry and why he says performers need to think like the CEOs of their own careers. Jesse, thank you so much for taking some time out to talk about this new series.
1: Hey, thank you, y'all. Thanks for having me. I appreciate it.
0: Let's talk first about Route 187. It's a 4-episode crime drama miniseries, and give us the background on it.
1: Yeah, so we actually shot the show back in 2023 for BET Plus. And then when they were acquisitioned by Paramount, it kind of got shelved. That happens a lot of times with shows. And then, by the grace of God, 3 years later, Paramount decides to release it with limited marketing. So, you know, it is what it is. But we're doing what we can. But it's going to come out. All 4 episodes will drop September 16th on Paramount Plus. People can go access it and watch it. Now, the thing that's important is that if the show does well, the first week number, like any other TV show or movie, then it may get extended for a full season. So that's the goal of the talent, the producers, to kind of, you know, be out here talking about it, have people watching it, and then hopefully get extended for a whole season.
0: Wow. Okay, so Route 187. 187, of course, is the number that police use for, like, murders and
1: cop killers.
0: Like, right.
1: Yeah.
0: So I understand it has something to do with a bus route. So take us from there and without giving away, you know, all the good stuff.
1: Yeah. See, 187 is just kind of an idea, like a montage of what you think when you think of cop killers, right? And that particular neighborhood, that urban environment, kind of what the people are like, what it looks like. It's the visual. It's the check for the visual of the neighborhood. But at its heart, Route 187 is about the people society overlooks, right? And what happens when those people refuse to be invisible. So you have the people who are marginalized. You have, like my character, the transgender working class woman. You have the guys on the street corner that are selling whatever. You have the women that may be going through domestic violence. You're having all of these situations happening in this neighborhood, and the route that the bus goes through was 187. So the neighborhood, in a sense, is just dilapidated. I mean, it almost, I can't say The Wire, but it's a lot different than what people expect from Tyler Perry. And that's what I love about the project. It really is gritty. It's grimy. It's raw. I equate it to The Wire.
0: Mm-hmm.
1: Remember that?
0: Yes, TV show.
1: Because it's not shiny. It's not beautiful. You don't have the models. It's not a novella, right? It's real people with real problems and real solutions, if you will.
0: Yeah, now you were saying it's not something that Tyler Perry does, probably because Mark E. Swinton is the creator of it. And is this the type of shows he normally does?
1: So Mark, and let me get this right, Mark E. Swinton was a senior vice president of, I want to say, development for Tyler Perry Studios for a long time. I've been saying 20 years, it may be more like 15. So he's been with Tyler Perry a very long time and kind of watched his trajectory grow.
0: Yeah.
1: So he was always in development. So a lot of people that you see on television, Mark had a hand in putting those people on TV, right? So the actors, your Evas, you know, your Tika Sumters, you know, those people, he's been there for a long time. This is the first time that Mark E. Swinton has actually had a chance to create his own show. Was under the Tyler Perry umbrella. So Tyler Perry exec produced the show, but Mark wrote it, directed it, and produced it as well.
0: Wow. Well, tell me about your character, Miss Stu. You said transgender. What drew you to that role, and what do you think Miss Stu brings to the to Route 187?
1: What does she bring? Miss Stu is a formidable woman, you know, with a compassionate core. I can tell you that. She protects people that are often unprotected, right? She doesn't really... So this is the thing about people who are marginalized, and this is why I love about this particular character, because, you know, I'm a man playing a transgender woman. And even with the idea of violence and what's going on in that community, and they're dying and being murdered, I felt like I had a responsibility to really look at the character and think, like, what makes this woman breathe? You know, what makes her tick? You know, what are her dreams? What are her passions? You know, what are her scars? Because she brings a lot more than just a man in a dress. And I think I want people to get takeaway that it's not a comedy. She's not a parody, you know, at all. She's a real human being with real emotions. And she's a protector. So even though you see a man in a dress that's transgender, whatever people may think about it with societal norms, she is the one that people come to when they need help. For instance, a guy killed somebody on a bus, right? So one of the guys. And so he's escaping the police, escaping the neighborhood gang members that are looking for him because this woman was, the son that he killed was a well-known attorney's son in the neighborhood, right? So people kind of knew her, respected her, and this guy had an issue with the son and killed him. So he comes to my house to hide out. Because he knows that nobody will look for this, as you call him, YN street dude at the transgender's house. So there's another woman there that is going through domestic violence, right? And so she is thrown out the house, and you'll see that story kind of develop her storyline as well. But she has nowhere to go. A single woman, three children. You can't take, you know, your children to anybody's house, especially, you know, men, women, whatever these days. But she just chooses Miss Stu because that's the safe net for her. So even within the midst of all this turmoil and drama, Miss Stu is the constant in the neighborhood, if that makes sense.
0: Now, what are you hoping that people take from this series? Right now, it's a four-part series, of course, but what are you hoping people get back, whether it's the transgender community, whether it's the police, the, you know, the law enforcement, or just people who may be living in a situation like that? Are you hoping they take away from it?
1: I would say if viewers take anything away, I hope it's that every person deserves safety, dignity, and the chance to be seen fully. Miss Stu reminds us that compassion can't be fierce, but survival can't be complicated, right? So whether you're transgender, whether you're a guy on the corner selling drugs, whether you're a woman going through domestic violence or a man, whether you're the child of that woman, everybody deserves to be heard and a chance to have a better life. And even when in the midst of economic turmoil and just nobody in the neighborhood has anything to give, right? We're all pinching pennies, if you will. But we have this sense of community. And I think I want people to take away the idea of conversation, like bringing people back to the time when you watch a TV show, you watch a movie, and you discuss it with your family later on. How did it make you feel?
0: All right, thanks to Jesse Lewis IV. Route 187 premieres tonight on Paramount Plus. WPTF News Time, 6:48. Time for another look at traffic. Speaking of routes, Kyle Nasheim has the latest on your route home, whatever one you're going to take. He's in the Johnson Hyundai Traffic Center. What's going on, Kyle?
2: Still looking at some slowdowns over on 540 eastbound due to this accident as you are approaching Glenwood Avenue. Still looking at about a 20-minute delay starting at Aviation Parkway. Right two lanes are open. Looking at some slowdowns around the airport exits, 40 eastbound. We're looking at about a 5-minute ride from 540 headed towards North Harrison Avenue. No slowdowns on 440 or if you're on 64 eastbound headed towards Zeppelin and North Arundel Avenue. Over in Durham, 885, we're looking at about a 5-minute ride. This is from I-40 heading towards the Ellis Road exit. And over in Hillsboro, 40 westbound, we're looking at about a 5 to 10 minute delay from New Hope Church Road as you're approaching the 85-40 merge. That's the latest from the Johnson Hyundai Traffic Center.
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11: Taking another look at national news, the Federal Reserve has defied President Trump with its first interest rate hike in 3 years.
12: The Federal Reserve has boosted its benchmark interest rate for the first time in 3 years.
13: The plain fact is that inflation is too high and has been for too long.
12: So Chair Kevin Warsh and the Fed hiked the rate by a quarter point.
13: Today's policy action will support a timelier return to the committee's 2% goal.
12: And the Fed signaling another increase this year. The boost marks a turnaround for Warsh, who often suggested rate cuts when President Trump was considering him to lead the Fed. The president's demanded lower rates. Asked his message to the president, Warsh chuckled.
13: I've got nothing for you on a discussion with the president.
12: Sagar Meghani, Washington.
11: And a motorist was arrested on murder charges after authorities say she slammed her SUV into a city bus in Los Angeles, killing at least two people and injuring six others in a prelude to a second deadly tragedy, the fiery crash of a TV news helicopter used by NBC and Telemundo that was covering the collision. Police say 36-year-old Bailey Lynn Rios was arrested Tuesday night and is being held at a Los Angeles jail with bail set at $4 million. Now, NBC4 Los Angeles identified the two on the helicopter as reporter Ileana Moreno and pilot George Marcinou. WPTF News Time 6:53. 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
14: I'm not dismissing the warnings about AI. Some of the loudest ones are mine. But I'm also not saying America should slam the brakes on AI research. Here's why. I'm Kim Komando for NordVPN. I tested the leading VPNs, and NordVPN came out on top. 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Be careful where you're getting your opinions about AI. Right now, it's being handed to you by whoever's shouting the loudest on cable news. A rogue AI gets loose from a lab somewhere and does as much damage as COVID, maybe more. And now we have political voices who want the United States to stop AI research cold and hand away a lead we spent a decade building. 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That's a country that wouldn't come clean about a virus. Now picture it holding the lead on AI. We don't win this by stopping. We win it by staying ahead. Stay up to date with my free newsletter, getkim.com. I've used the same VPN for years. Then it started getting slower and clunkier. 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I shopped around. I tested all the big names, and NordVPN came out on top. 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
11: 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Time for another look at entertainment news. We're just hearing that Peter Max, whose trippy posters of Dayglow flowers, butterflies, rainbow stars, and planets sold by the millions and expressed the blissed out exuberance of the counterculture of the 1960s, died on Monday in Manhattan. He was 88. Max died at a hospital, which his son Adam Max confirmed he had long suffered from dementia. His simple graphic images, brightly colored and infectiously happy, lent themselves to a long list of licensed commercial products, from sheets and glassware and shower curtains to airplanes, and on one occasion a stamp for the U.S. Postal Service, and his artwork adorns a Virgin cruise ship. Well, Ed Sheeran's tour has been thrown into turmoil by all of his supporting acts quitting.
15: Ed Sheeran's tour is in trouble after opening acts dropped out in solidarity with rapper Macklemore. Macklemore was removed from the Sheeran tour for his pro-Palestinian comments on stage.
16: What you know about rocking the wolf on your noggin?
15: Ed Sheeran says he refused to be drawn into a discussion about the war in Gaza. One of Macklemore's replacements, Aaron Rowe, announced he is out, as well as folk band Bioka, Lucas Graham, and Phineas. Sheeran says the decision on Macklemore was made by the promoter. Macklemore claims he was dropped after expressing support for Palestine during a concert in New Jersey. Phineas wrote on Instagram, "Artists must not be silenced when they speak up for the oppressed." Rowe and Bioga each cited their country's history, saying, "We are Irish people who understand colonialism." Sheeran's next concert is Saturday in Philadelphia. I'm Ed Donahue.
11: And speaking of things dropping, ratings for the Emmy Awards have dropped nearly 10% from last year. About 6.7 million viewers tuned in to watch the 78th Primetime Emmy Awards on NBC. That's according to data released Tuesday. Widow's Bay from Apple TV was the hot night's biggest winner, setting a record for a comedy with 14 Emmys. The Pit won Best Drama for the second straight year. Now, the Emmys telecast had brought in an estimated 6.87 million viewers for ABC in 2024 and 7.42 million on CBS last year. Monday's show was higher than the all-time low of 4.3 million from the Fox telecast of January 2024. And the premiere of the season 35 of Dancing with the Stars was last night, and a brand new star-studded cast took the stage in the first of a special two-night premiere featuring live performances, all for that Mirrorball trophy. Dancing with the Stars season 35 premiere continues tonight at 8 p.m. Eastern on ABC and streaming on Disney Plus. WPTF News time, we're at 6:58. Time for one more look at the roads from the Johnson & Day Traffic Center. Here's Kyle Nashheim.
2: Got some good news on 540 eastbound. All lanes have reopened at the Glenwood Avenue exit. You are able to get ahead towards, say, Leesville Road or to Creedmoor Road exits. You're still looking at about a 10-minute delay starting at the Aviation Parkway exit. Seeing no slowdowns on 440. 40 eastbound, about a 5-minute delay. This is around the airport exit starting at 540. 885 north, you're at about an extra 5 minutes from I-40 heading towards the Ellis Road exit. Over on 40 westbound, this is over in Orange County heading towards Hillsboro. At about 5 minutes, your commute from New Hope Church Road. Once you reach the 85-40 merge, you're back up to the posted speed limit. No delays in Cary on US 1 South or in Zeblin on 64 eastbound. And headed over towards Johnston County, we got no delays as you're approaching Benson. That's the latest from the Johnson Hyundai Traffic Center.
11: Thanks a lot, Kyle. WPTF forecast, overnight low 61 and clear. The high tomorrow, 91. Sunny skies. Our low 69 with mostly clear skies as well. Rain is possible on Friday. Right now we're at 81 degrees and sunny. And if you are coming up at 7, we've got WPTF News and, of course, Town Hall News. And for the latest on what matters most to you, keep it tuned right here to WPTF. I'm Gail Hurd. Have a great night.
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17: News this hour from Town Hall. I'm Keith Peters in Washington. President Trump travels to North Carolina to campaign with Republican Senate nominee Michael Whatley as the former national GOP chairman tries to shore up his campaign against Democratic former Governor Roy Cooper.
18: The trip marks Mr. Trump's first campaign rally since the midterm convention in Dallas. The president has promised dozens more trips ahead of Election Day. His involvement creates a balancing act for Republicans like Whatley, who will depend on the president's core supporters to turn out, while also trying to appeal to moderate and disaffected conservatives unhappy with the direction of the country. Whatley was the president's pick for the Senate race and Mr. Trump's pick to lead the Republican National Committee before that. Republicans view him as a strong recruit to hold the seat being left open by Senator Tom Tillis, who decided to retire after clashing with the president last year. Bernie Bennett reporting.
17: The Federal Reserve increased its benchmark interest rate Wednesday by a quarter point today to around 3.9%. Federal Reserve Board Chairman Kevin Warsh says the job market remains strong, but prices keep rising.
13: Inflation remains elevated. Today's policy action will support a timelier return to the committee's 2% goal. This committee will deliver price stability.
19: 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The House has passed a broad package of sanctions targeting Russian officials and key pillars of its economy, as lawmakers look to deprive President Vladimir Putin of the financial resources needed to wage the war against Ukraine. The bill is named after the late Senator Lindsey Graham of South Carolina, who spent more than a year working on it. On Wall Street, the Dow down by 631 points, the NASDAQ dropped 3, the S&P lower by 33. 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
28: 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Violent criminals like Jimmy Spate Jr., the career criminal with 8 prior convictions. Burglary, felony car theft, sexually abusing a 14-year-old child.
29: Jimmy Spate's record is extensive. Charged for not one, but 2 violent crimes.
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28: After Cooper let Spate back out on our streets, Spate then sexually assaulted a woman and murdered an innocent man. Roy Cooper's radical record made North Carolina more dangerous. Some people just don't deserve another chance. 40 years of Roy Cooper is long enough. SLF PAC is responsible for the content of this advertising. 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
1: Thanks so much for listening, everyone. It's going to be a big hour. Thanks for being here. Rich Lowry, editor of National Review, is one of our guests, and of course, we'll take your calls. There's going to be a lot of hearings on Capitol Hill today and a lot of talk about AI. But also, there's going to be an executive commission on China. We'll hold a hearing and examine the imprisonment of Hong Kong media entrepreneur, who's a good friend of the show, Jimmy Lai. Wouldn't say a good friend of the show. I should say his family's been in before on his defense. He's a self-made multimillionaire who had a newspaper over in Taiwan, and because he was printing the truth, they put him in jail and he's hurting, and there's going to be a commission. And I hope the president could bring it up again and say, hey, can you let this guy out for humanitarian purposes? So we'll talk about that and all the unfolding deals in Washington, because the Senate is back in session. So let's get to the big three.
3: Number three.
4: It's a search for justice. You know, we want justice for Charlie, and Charlie deserved the best. And in this instance, unfortunately, Ainsley, he didn't get it.
1: Not close. Andrew Colvett with Turning Point. Two assassination investigations. Charlie Kirk, what wasn't done to protect him? And what do we know about the Butler shooter now that more information is out? Are you satisfied? We'll discuss.
3: Number two.
5: Right now, there's really no reason to have discussions, you know, with those kind of maximalist demands and a delusion. And I just think, you know, time is running out for this regime.
1: That is the NATO ambassador, Matt Whitaker. Iran says, we want to talk, but we don't know what Iran is talking about, because the Supreme Leader says they don't want to talk. Well, we didn't reach out to him anyway, that I know of. I think it's about time we call in the IDF and together take out these terrorist states once and for all.
3: Number one.
6: There's a coordinated campaign to make up the American people afraid. There's over 50 of these organizations that were coordinating campaigns, testing public opinion, and spending huge amounts of money trying to scare people. It's regulatory capture on one hand. It's our adversaries, of course, want us to stop.
1: Joe Lonsdale, no stranger to Silicon Valley. That's where he was located as co-founder of Palantir. Can we slow down without slowing down? That's my message when it comes to this AI hysteria. Much like the data centers from 2 weeks ago and the pandemic from 4 years ago, I sense this massive hysteria is causing an overreaction around the country, and I smell politics. I'm not saying it's not without any merit at all. That's not at all what I'm saying. AI and the so-called recursive self-improvement is the key. What does it mean? Essentially, it means, what if you create an AI and it just uses all the data possible and teaches itself things that go beyond human comprehension? That's what they're witnessing some of these trials to a degree. Then I see a lot of other people that are very skeptical about this Huggy Face situation, where they put these agents, which are created by you and me, and they put them in the sandbox, they say, and that sandbox is a way of keeping you locked in. And they say the agents, when they were looking the other way, got out of that sandbox, opened up the internet, which it wasn't supposed to be, combined with other agents, and overstepped all their bounds and their missions. And it kind of concerned people. And other people said, okay, CEOs, maybe we should slow down. All right, you could slow down. No one goes out to Fox and says, hey, you know, you guys have so much news. Why don't you do a little less news and do more repeats? I'm just getting worried. You guys have so much of the marketplace. Can you slow down a little? We wouldn't do it. So imagine if our CEO came out and said, I think we should get guardrails on Fox, MSNBC, and CNN. Why? Why don't you just guard yourself? Have a meeting with CNN and MSNBC or whatever they call themselves now and guard yourself. That's what the president's saying. You got no one stopping you from setting up guardrails. Why do you want people, government, coming in who does not know your industry like you know it, to come in and guard yourself? So the president called in to the NVIDIA CEO podcast All In, and he was the guest, Jensen Huang. And he was the guest, and he welcomed in the president. He put the microphone to his phone, and here's how it went. Cut one.
7: The great thing about life is that Jensen can develop the most complex computer chip in the world that nobody can copy for 10 years, but he can't figure out how to put me on speaker. We have to remember this one. So, you know, it's interesting. The AI, it's almost this conspiracy And the happiest group is China, and China is very happy. And I could even say in the country, a lot of states are happy that weren't going to get anything because they're being inundated by people that want to be there. But now all of a sudden you see they're building in Finland. They want to build one. Google wants to build a big one in Finland, which I'm not happy about because they were unable to get permitting. And I'm telling you, it's all a hoax.
1: So what he was talking about was data centers there, and he went on to say basically the same thing. And what it is, the president uses the word hoax, just an oversimplification, because people can get it. They know hoax. He doesn't agree. Instead of saying that there's some substance to the worry, but not enough to slow down, he'll say hoax. So people immediately know where he stands. And that's just the way he operates. He's not going to change, nor should he. But Elon Musk, who likes the president, they're back in good graces for each other. He's doing great things for Ukraine, by the way, on the president's request. Cut 9.
2: The danger of AI is very significant at this point. That we need to do better with AI safety, or we have at this point exponentially increasing risk with the AI models. When a lot of people from Anthropic and from OpenAI are telling you that their models are very dangerous, I think we should believe them. It certainly is like some crazy 4D chess to you know, say there's whatever 10% chance of annihilating humanity. But by the way, how much allocation would you like in our IPO?
1: That's the problem, that second line. So if you're about to offer an IPO, why would you do this to offer guardrails? Well, you would lock you in first place. Joe Lonsdale, as I know, very accomplished guy. He, along with the PayPal group, helped save Elon Musk when he was having a lot of trouble when he was launching Tesla as well as SpaceX. That's before he bought X and when he had his Solar City. So Joe Lonsdale is one of the few people maybe not intimidated by the intellect of Elon Musk, but respectful of it. So not to confuse you more, but he stands diametrically opposed to slowing down and not concerned at all. Cut 10.
6: President Trump and you are correct. There's a coordinated campaign to make the American people afraid. I mean, I had dozens of older, you know, mentors and friends reach out this weekend. They're scared. They're hearing all these terrible things. And you know what? There's over 50 of these organizations that were coordinating campaigns, doing narrative intelligence tests, testing public opinion, and spending huge amounts of money trying to scare people. It's regulatory capture on one hand. It's our adversaries, of course, want us to stop. And I'll tell you what else it is. There's, you know, America's always been very religious, but they've given up Christianity in most of San Francisco. So this is like a messianic complex where this is their religion of the end of the world, and they're obsessed with it. And it's weird.
1: That is weird. So that's Joe Lonsdale weighing in. So then I pick up the New York Post today. So I'm thinking to myself, you know, where do I stand? I'm not going to be joining the hysteria. I know that for sure. And I'm going to be respectful of all these CEOs who just spent their lives doing this. But I also see other people just as smart, just as accomplished, pushing back on this. And then when I see Barack Obama stand up over the weekend and make a series of speeches at fundraisers and say to Hakeem Jeffries, make this your number one issue, that's what I would do. That doesn't sound like a guy who wants to save the world. It sounds like a guy that wants to save the Democratic Party and have them have success in the midterms. So the New York Post has a cover and has all these so-called hall monitors volunteered by the CEO of Anthropic to watch over the shoulder of AI. You know who they are? These crazies are these radical leftists who believe in pronouns, open borders. You know the Bankman-Fried, the guy that ends up in, you know, that eccentric guy that might have autism, extremely bright, but is in jail right now for doing that scandalous investing. Essentially, it is a Ponzi scheme. That group, led by all these staffers, he wants looking over the shoulder, being the monitors on these for all these AI groups. I mean, you have these bios on the front page. I mean, you have the guys with the nose rings and the purple hair who do TED Talks on the pluses of open borders. They're woke globalists, those people who just lay in the street because they believe the world is going to die if we use gasoline cars. They've now, those Paris climate change fanatics, when they realized the world wasn't going to end, they needed another cause. This is their cause. Now they're doing it again. And if you want proof, Bernie Sanders is leading the charge. That's the type of guy that you do not want to follow. There's nothing Bernie Sanders does that I want to follow. And now he's having a big press conference today, and he's going to talk about the need to slow down and stop AI because he says he's pro-human race. Now, we had Tristan Harris here. He's extremely nervous about it. I don't dismiss that. But anytime Bernie Sanders is your North Star on a complicated issue, know you need to find another star because there's nothing that he does that's pro-American. He talks working class, but he talks socialism while living the life of a millionaire. Well, now he's going to vilify billionaires. So when we come back, I do want to talk about the two assassination investigations. Charlie Kirk, looks like his family's moving towards a lawsuit against the college, the university, as well as the state of Utah on security measures. And then we have find out more about the would-be assassin over in Butler, Pennsylvania. Got details, some questions, but we got details. 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

0: Hey, good morning. You're heading to the airport, right?
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16: What has happened with the act, and not just in removing Macklemore from the lineup, but when you see what Robert Kraft did to line up all of the stadiums to censor speech in that one specific way, it's become clear that this is not just about one music artist or two music artists, but this is about how just a handful of stadium owners and the elite can prevent an entire massive issue, in this case the genocide in Gaza. But it doesn't stop there. It could be speaking out about AI. It could be speaking out about any issue, that you can now just get a handful of stadium owners to ensure that an entire person's career can be jeopardized if they speak out about any issue.
1: Right. The AI issue. We're always banning people on stadiums because of AI. You can't make the analogy. There's only one analogy. If you're going to come out and make anti-American statements, and if you own a stadium in Foxborough, you have the right to say, hey, listen, I want this guy playing. Now, you book Ed Sheeran, you don't know who his opening act's going to be, but he picks a guy that is anti-Israel, and anti-Semitic, and he already wore a mask. I couldn't believe it. They said he wore a mask to look like a caricature of a Jewish person. I never thought it was actually going to be that. It was exactly that, the biggest insult you could possibly imagine. You would imagine Hamas walking out on stage with that, should they have a rock concert or a festival, or dare I say that because of what they did to the Israeli music festival and what they how they tortured those Israelis. But Ed Sheeran hires Macklemore, knowing he has these statements. He comes out and uses the forum and the stage of Ed Sheeran to go ahead and rip, and I don't even know if we have any of those Macklemore cuts, but... Oh, and rip Israel, say it's genocide, which it's not, say they're killing innocent children, which is never the intention, not noticing or bringing up how this whole thing started on October 7th. So you have Bob Kraft, who realized anti-Semitism is raging in the country, says he's not playing at Foxborough. So Ed Sheeran drops him. So now Ed Sheeran's warm-up acts are all quitting, refusing to play that role. So this guy's name is Bioga, an Irish singer, says, we are Irish people, understand colonialism as founding members of the Irish Artists for Palestine movement. We're a committed activist for justice and will continue to be. Really? You ever been over there? Lucas Graham says, money doesn't give you the right to own the conversation. Nobody's bank balance should decide who gets to speak or who's suffering. We're allowed to acknowledge, I love Ed, meaning Sheeran, and I'm grateful for everything, but I'm sorry, we'll not be there. This is a difficult decision. Good. You're done. So Ed Sheeran, who doesn't condemn Macklemore nor condone Macklemore, he doesn't go either way. He says, I agree. After Macklemore's performances at my Jersey shows venues on my upcoming tour days, communicated they would pull the shows if I still had him. So I was informed that his stance was based on how Macklemore conveyed part of the message during the performance rather than on everything that was said. I spoke with the venues at length all week and tried to build a bridge. Macklemore coming off the tour was the promoter's decision. It was not mine. So now there's all this blowback, and AOC is weighing in because she does, in her only Valley Girl way, want to weigh in on all these things. So now Ed Sheeran's in a mess, but it's his own fault for having a guy get up on stage who thinks he's a headliner and thinks that we care about what, and or that stadium cares about what he thinks. Now, I'm not Mr. Rap Artist Expert, but evidently the guy's got one hit. So he's got one hit. For some reason, Ed Sheeran likes him, said, why don't you join me on stage, and this is how you thank him. So, let me bring you to another big story, and that's the Charlie Kirk. It looks like they're getting ready to sue the family, and they have every right to do it. You know, there was so much caught up in the aftermath of the shooting of Charlie Kirk, what happened, who's responsible. But when they talk about the security, it's not really been the subject of a lot of conversation. But what a mess it was. They announced today, the Charlie Kirk family, they filed a notice of claim against the state of Utah, Utah Valley University, and other officials over the assassination of Charlie. And they're claiming, despite multiple warnings, including requests for and promises of security coverage on the rooftops surrounding the UVU quad, which, as you know, he was shot from the rooftop, just weeks after the Butler assassination of the president from, drum roll please, the rooftop, the risk posed by accessible rooftops were not addressed, arguing the failures led to the wrongful death of TPUSA's founder, Charlie Kirk. That's the formal. They're going to end up suing, and they're going to end up winning.
17: So he's got this great security team. So they went and checked it out. And they said, hey, campus cops, you got a problem. You have a roof exposed. In fact, here's the text exchange, which is entered into the complaint. TPUSA texted, hello, Chief Long. We received a message today from the student group. There is a student roof access pretty close to where Charlie Kirk will be set up at Utah Valley. When a TPUSA official informed Chief Long of the concern and asked, quote, if this is true, it would be nice to either have it controlled access, mean you're not allowed up there, or allow one of my guys to be there as well, if possible. Chief Long responded by saying, quote, I got you covered. He didn't. You know how many people were covering over like 3,000 people? Six campus cops. Not putting down campus cops, but they're not exactly Navy SEALs. And the local cops were not involved. What happens is when you get a contract, whether you're a stand-up comedian or a speaker or you're doing anything, you know, you always put in that contract, there'll be riders on that contract. Like you want something to eat or you need a ride. You know, now they make sure there's a car service either way and they'll have security. Always be listed. A big venue, a small venue, they'll always list security. And in the security line, it might say none. None provided. Or it might say we are totally in charge of security. That contract will reveal how much they get. But my sense is, this is going to fall short of a lawsuit because Utah, the state, and the university know how wrong they are. And the security couldn't be worse. So, and the other thing is, maybe they easily could have brought that thing indoors and they could easily have secured it much better, but they didn't. I'll talk about crooks in about 15 minutes, but next is going to be Rich Lowry, editor of National Review. We'll talk about AI, why this is a big deal, why it is the number one story, and actually, in my condition, good for Republicans.

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1: I'm Melissa Vail. The city of Raleigh is one step closer to enacting a moratorium on data centers. Raleigh Mayor Janet Cowell says the city isn't saying no, but rather preparing to hit pause for now. She says technology may be moving faster than the rules designed to regulate it. During a press conference at Raleigh City Hall on Wednesday, Cowell says she wants to balance the growing technology economy with quality of life concerns.
2: We are home to NC State University, which is a STEM university, and we've got a lot of, you know, federal offices here as well.
1: The proposed moratorium would apply to facilities larger than 10,000 square feet. A construction worker is recovering from injuries after falling in a 60-foot well in Holly Springs. Firefighters, police, and Wake County EMS responded around 10:20 Wednesday morning. The worker was hit in the head with a construction air hammer, leaving him trapped at the bottom of the shaft. Melissa Vail, WPTF News.
3: With SRN News, I'm Keith Peters in Washington. President Donald Trump is testing his midterm campaign appeal Wednesday in North Carolina with a rally for Republican Senate nominee Michael Whatley as the former National Party chairman tries to shore up his campaign against Democratic former Governor Roy Cooper. The Federal Reserve just raised the cost of borrowing money. Bad news for borrowers, good news for savers. The Fed increased its benchmark interest rate Wednesday by a quarter point, the first rate hike since the summer of 2023. The move will likely make it even costlier to borrow for homes, autos, and other purchases, but if you've been socking money away, you'll probably earn a bit more interest on your savings. On Wall Street, the Dow down by 631 points, the NASDAQ dropped 3. More details at srnnews.com.
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7: Warm days, mild nights in your WPTF forecast. 61 overnight and clear. 91 and sunny on Thursday. Friday, 50% chance of rain, high 93. Rain chance to 40% on Saturday, high 86. 90 mostly sunny on Sunday.
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9: And carrying that torch high so that it will shine on the lives not only of our daughters, but shines in our own faces in self-affirmation.
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11: This is House Call for Health. A recent study finds avoiding three things in middle age could lead to 13 more years without dementia. They are smoking, high blood pressure, and diabetes. The study was conducted by NYU Langone and published in the journal Neurology Open Access. They looked at long-term health data to see how midlife cardiovascular wellness shaped brain function decades later. And they found if you don't have those three vascular threats between ages 48 and 68, you might dramatically postpone mental decline. Dr. Joseph Koresh is the study's senior investigator and founding director of the Optimal Aging Institute at NYU Langone. He says the findings argue people need to actively avert these factors in midlife as a strategy for preserving brain health for more than a decade. And he notes it's vital to find actionable ways to stall memory loss, as roughly 42% of Americans are projected to develop dementia after they turn 55. For more health news, go to foxnewshealth.com. House Call for Health. I'm Lisa Brady, Fox News.

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1: I think there's definitely risks where, for example, if the AI gets in charge, if people use it for viral synthesis at a DNA synthesis site, they could cause a lot of deaths. I think there's going to be lots of hacking that happens thanks to AI being used by people. I think there's other risks that we can't yet understand for how authoritarians could use this to conquer and to suppress us and to, you know, trick populists by being really good at knowing how to appeal to huge numbers of people about horrible things. So there's lots of risks and there's lots of upside.
2: So Joe Lonsdale and Palantir not panicking, but says, yeah, if it gets in the wrong hands, it's always a problem. We get a nuclear weapon in the wrong hands, it's a problem. But can you create something that you can't control? That's the bigger question. Rich Lowry, editor of National Review, wrote about that in his latest article. Will AI destroy humanity? Rich, are you convinced that this hysteria is real, or do you feel like it's manufactured?
3: I think these guys at the top of these companies kind of all in unison saying, we got to be careful, or we might be going too fast. I think that's probably sincere. I think some of the solutions being offered are self-interested. You know, basically give us liability protection and have the government take over the pacing so we remain ahead. You know, I don't like that. That's clearly kind of what Anthropic is after. But look, it's your responsibility as a company to make sure your product is safe. And if it causes some harm, you're going to get sued and the company might get destroyed. And you

0: are less than that, and but we can't afford to just turn away from that. I mean, even if we get an agreement with China, they'd cheat on it, right? And you'd get Skynet with Chinese characteristics, right? Do we want that? So I don't think there's any alternative to as Trump says, just going as fast as you can.
1: And the Trump administration says they're looking at some limited guidelines and limitations. They say they're narrowly targeting some guardrails. Described by one source, the industry self-regulation potential is encouraging AI companies to follow a code of conduct. They're going to help them construct that code of conduct. But look at Mark Zuckerberg, of all people. He said every lab has a responsibility incentive to move at the pace required to train its model safely and the ability to take its own actions to ensure what happens. The reality is people don't want to use agents that are misaligned with them. And they don't want to do what they are asked. So labs have a strong natural incentive to make their models more aligned. And he said this: labs face significant liability if their models cause harm. So they have a strong incentive to prevent this as well. Meta's delayed shipping of Muse, which I assume it's their ChatGPT. Yeah. Model for several months to focus on safety and security. We didn't call for everyone else to do this before we would do this. We just did it as part of our day-to-day work. That's what I'm thinking.
0: Yeah.
1: You know, maybe he didn't get the conference call.
0: Yeah. I don't know why the attitude is stop us before we destroy humanity. You stop yourself before you destroy humanity, right? So I think Zuckerberg is right over the target there. And look, you know, there are a lot of dangerous things, not just nuclear weapons, which you mentioned earlier, but industry deals with a lot of dangerous substances and chemicals, the biochemical industry, obviously, and their industry safeguards, some of which are backstopped by government to prevent these things from harming people. So we need the same thing with AI, but we don't need a system that's going to entrench Anthropic as the leader of this industry.
1: So I want you to see that this makes me think politics. And when I found out that President Obama over the weekend at fundraiser says, if I'm a Democrat running for office, I'm making it all about AI right now. And I'm telling Akeem Jeffries, make this all about AI. That doesn't sound like a guy worried about the world ending. It sounds like a guy that wants the midterms to go his party's direction. And listen to this, cut 15.
2: These new models are scary. We're dealing here with real peril, not science fiction.
3: Well, if Congress is not equipped, then throw the bums out and bring in some new people who are.
4: We know Trump is not going to step up to the plate here. He puts his head in the sand.
5: Well, we got to take it seriously. And the president, who characterizes himself as a stable genius, has told us not to worry. I'm sorry, that doesn't give me much comfort.
1: Yeah, so that's the Blumenthal, Elizabeth Warren, Chuck Schumer, Dick Durbin, Democrats who want this issue. I'm kind of surprised, Rich, but you're the one with all the political experience. The Democrats have the economy to run on. You know that with the Iran war, the gas is, oil is over $100 a barrel. Gas is around $4.25. And they say they're grabbing on this issue. I think it's kind of interesting. It's a huge risk.
0: Yeah, well, they're not mutually exclusive. And look, AI doesn't pull well. People don't like data centers. I think it's hugely important that we have data centers, and there's very little downside. And as we just discussed, we need to go full speed ahead with AI. But given that Trump is in that position, takes that position, they're going to hit him and go where the polling is. I still think the main issue in the election will be the economy, and especially prices.
1: I wonder if I'll go over to your other story, and you wrote about AOC's phony lynching panic. That Massachusetts Congresswoman Ayanna Pressley, a founding member of the squad, organized 59 Democrats to co-sign her letter demanding a federal investigation of the spate of supposed lynchings, which, by the way, have not happened. So they made up a story, signed off on it, and I guess their goal would be to give the Americans the sense that it's 1950.
0: Yeah, I mean, they want to create a social panic around this. If they just Googled these cases, AOC cited 10, I think at least 8 are suicides, and it's readily obtainable information. There's no reason not to know that. But one, they always assume the worst of their own country. Two, they like the idea. It makes them feel important that we're living in 1924 America, where, you know, people were lynched a lot, and justice wasn't served in those cases. But that's not contemporary America. So it's really a poisonous smear of our own country. And the one case that definitely was a murder was committed.

0: by a black guy, or he's the suspect. So none of this adds up. It's totally preposterous.
1: All right. I want to bring you now to the Iran situation. As you know, it continues to go on. We have the massive economic pressure. The Houthis have expanded this fight, and they said that we're not going to hit Israeli or American ships. Our problems with Saudi Arabia, I'm not buying it personally. So right now there's an additional strait where 12% of the oil around the Red Sea Strait, 12% of the oil goes through, and the Houthis are taking island after island in order to control it. And we know they're almost fully financed by the Iranians. So here is Scott Bessent yesterday, Cut 31.
2: Could you please describe the impact Operation Economic Outcast is having on the Iranian economy as we speak?
3: Well, Congressman, I would just quote the president of Iran, the speaker of the parliament, and the head of the central bank, who said that the economy is in dire straits. He was the warning both his hardline IRGC compatriots and the Iranian people. So we have seen the currency collapse. We have seen inflation through the roof, and unbelievably, in a country with the third highest the energy resources in the world, they now have 3 to 4 hour gas lines because they have to import their fuel. So the economic outcast is possible because of the blockade.
1: You think we're on the right track?
0: I do. I think we'll win eventually here if this is the stalemate and status quo. Eventually, we'll grind them down and or crack them. It's just not necessarily going to happen on a time frame that we would like. You know, it might take longer. And the Iranians clearly have cards to play, including the Houthis, and are trying to tighten the screws. And the price of Brent crude, at least as of yesterday, and look today, was above $100 a barrel again. So one thing I've been really surprised by, Brian, I thought Trump would want this over and done with, and would find a way to get it over and done with, regardless, to get gas, average price of gas, below $4 a gallon here in the United States, but he's demonstrated an amazing stick-to-itiveness. Now, obviously, he's really committed to this. I think it is a suppressant on Republican chances in November, but Trump's decided it's tolerable price to ultimately win this conflict.
1: And their supreme leader, wherever he is, says, I have these demands: complete end to the war, the release of billions of dollars in frozen assets, and an end to interference in its nuclear program. Okay, thanks for joining us. That's great.
0: Yeah,
1: we'll get right on that.
0: Yeah, that's not gonna happen. So,
1: yeah, I also think, you know, we are meeting with Saudi Arabia. We have to help them out. It looks like we are doing it behind the scenes. This is their fight with the Houthis. I know mm-hmm. they're financed and the strategy is given by the Iranians, but they're trying to tell us, please don't bomb us. But unless they're going to back off that strait, that we're going to have to go with the Saudis on this. Ultimately, I think we're going to have to rejoin with the IDF and just finish these guys off.
0: Yeah, clearly Trump's reluctant to do that. I do think the munition things, although he insists, you know, it's not a problem, I do think it is at least something that's on his mind. And, you know, it's kind of depressing how much the Saudis spend on the military and just how little they can apparently do with it. So they can't deal with this problem on their own.
1: Yeah, we'll see what happens. Rich Lowry, thanks so much.
0: Thanks, Brian. Talk to you.
1: All right, 1-866-408-7669. I'm going to talk a little bit about what we know about crooks, the would-be assassin of President Trump. Also going to talk about the McLemore situation and give you an idea where we stay in AI. I've got really smart people all over this issue on both sides of the issue, and the President of the United States still confident that his party will prevail. We'll discuss all that and more. You listen to the Brian Kilmeade Show.
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1: By the way, violent crime arrests by the FBI in New Jersey are up 75% on top of the historic results we've already delivered for the American people.
2: And yeah, thanks to the state police and local police
1: officers. Irrespective of the lies that he continues to tell.
2: Nothing I have said here is a lie.
1: You said your time's up. Are you done or not?
2: No, are you done or not? If you want my questions, go to the next person. This is ridiculous. What a mockery you are.
1: You are the biggest mockery in the United States Senate, and you're sitting next to Schiff.
2: Yeah, well.
3: So, he's not going to be outspoken. And Senator Grassley ends up screaming for Cory Booker to be quiet. He actually told him to shut up at one point. You know, the thing is, I don't understand the tone. When he was first getting confirmed, I get it. But now he's announcing, after 2 years on the job, how many most wanted they wanted. You also notice that evidently arrests were picked up something like 80% or crimes down 80%. Well, I give the state police that credit. Well, let him finish. He will tell you the role the FBI played in that and maybe have some backup on that. And if you can beat somebody, you don't have to yell at him or just speak over him. But he wasn't the only one. Senator Peter Welch, too. Listen to this exchange. Cut 44.
4: Why are you being such a panderer to President Trump, who's still claiming that he won the 2020 election?
1: What I believe in is the rule of law. What I will always believe
4: the rule
1: in
4: of law is the president
1: the rule of law.
4: Saying in advance that
1: are you
4: he
1: done
4: loses
1: with your campaign
4: election,
1: ad? By the way,
4: it's been rigged.
1: I want to know how your wealth increased 4,000% since you became a United States Senator. That's a magic act. All Americans should be available.
3: Ooh, that was a shot. Senator Peter Welch of Vermont, another millionaire senator. Kesh Patel also just talked about some of the positive things he's been able to do. So look, you want to be critical of him? I don't think he should have been drinking with the hockey team. I got it. You know, I'm flying around some places to see his girlfriend. He said security related. You could debate it. But this other stuff is working. Maybe you don't like some of the people that were fired because they had to do their job following up and investigating After the 2020 election. Maybe that was an overstep. Some of these people anyway. You know, you're in the FBI and they tell you to go do X, Y, and Z. You pretty much got to do it. So here's more. Cut 45.
1: The FBI has arrested 54,000 violent criminals. That's up 90% from the 18-month year period prior to that. The FBI has removed 3,258 kilograms of fentanyl. That's enough to kill a quarter billion Americans. We have located, found, and identified 11,081 child victims. That is up 21%. We haven't captured 9 of the top 10 most individuals on our list. We've captured 10.
3: So, there you go. Those are pretty good. If you have a problem with those stats, because I think his scripted remarks are given ahead of time, you could have challenged him. You could have said, well, you know, the local cops did those first 10 and you guys just come into whatever you want. But just go yell at them because you don't like them. Are we past that? Are you trying to get a campaign ad and Cory Booker is trying to run for president, which will be a disaster? Everybody knows it's going to be a disaster. It says 8 million people voted for him in New Jersey. Well, in New Jersey, you're not really running against any Republican. So people who show up at the polls will kind of probably vote for you. You're somewhat of a bipartisan mayor of Newark. But as a senator, you couldn't be more partisan, and it's sad. The other thing that's making its way through the Senate, and I think it got 70 votes yesterday, 70 plus, is that NIL bill, reforming college sports. They're going to have another vote. They're fixing it around the edges, and then they're going to hand it to the House. The House has no plans of taking it up because they went home to campaign. My hope is it'll take it up. I mean, look at what's happening in college sports right now. I mean, it is really the Wild West. You ask even the universities that are on top, they want some rules, and the Senate's got a way forward. I noticed Deion Sanders is with it, Nick Saban is with it. There's a lot of important people who are all for it, so that's good. In the midterm elections, say the president of the United States is going to be in North Carolina. He's going to be in North Carolina, scheduled the campaign stop with his good buddy, former RNC chair, yesterday's guest, Michael Whatley. He'll be in Gastonia. It is pretty much near Michael Whatley's hometown. It's an area which is very Republican. Hopefully you get a big turnout there. The newest poll does not look good for the Republicans. Trafalgar has Roy Cooper up 48.2 to 42.3. So that's 6 points. It usually leans a little bit more towards Republican. On the other ECU poll, Cooper's up 52 to 44. That's just 675 likely voters. On the Elon College, Elon University tour, the Elon UGov tour, 4938. That's 11. That's pretty bad. On the averages, different aggregators currently put Cooper ahead by about roughly 8 to 9 points. How are they going to close that gap when you don't have a debate? He does not want any part of a debate. The new midterm picture, the newest Reuters poll, Democrats on the generic poll. Who are you going to vote for, a Republican or Democrat? 44-37, Democrats are above. The crazy thing is, when it comes to immigration, Democrats got a higher mark. They let the border down. They let millions come in. They denied it was happening. The president shut it down in the first few months. And now they give, because they also are trying to deport the 8 million people that came here illegally, some of which are most of which are the worst of the worst. They don't like the image of us scooping people off the streets. 461 over in Chicago the other day. In New York, there was over 2,000 were picked up. They don't like the look of that. So now the president gets worse marks there. On the economy, please tell me anything the Democrats have done positive on the economy except for pledge to raise taxes and condemn Republicans for evidently giving tax breaks to billionaires if you listen to Bernie Sanders every day. The battleground states are this. North Carolina, I just told you about. Georgia, it looks like that's going to stay Democrat. Iowa, they have a strong candidate in Iowa. I think the Republicans hold that. I think they'll hold Maine. We got a great shot at Michigan. New Hampshire, John Sununu within two. Ohio, John Husted is still trailing in the poll there. Believe it or not, name recognition issue there. Texas and Alaska.
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11: has passed a broad package of sanctions targeting Russian officials and key pillars of its economy as lawmakers look to deprive President Vladimir Putin of the financial resources needed to wage the war against Ukraine. Texas Congressman Michael McCaul says the bill calls for tariffs on top Russian energy importers.
12: These countries have a choice to make about whether they will continue to sustain Putin's aggression. Putin believes he can keep financing this war indefinitely. We need to change that calculation.
11: The bill is named after the late Senator Lindsey Graham of South Carolina, who spent more than a year working on it. The bill passed by a vote of 262 to 159. There are quick changes at the Kennedy Center, including new fencing.
13: Crews were setting up the fencing just a day after the Kennedy Center board, which is aligned with President Trump, voted to close most of the Performing Arts Center for repairs. But the president said the repairs would only happen if the board was allowed to move ahead with plans to add his name to the building. Laura Bly has been stationed outside the Kennedy Center off and on since April. She holds a sign that reads, "Shame on the Trump board. You have destroyed something precious."
14: I don't know what the solution is. I would like to say that Donald Trump needs to have a conscience, but he doesn't have one.
13: A judge blocked the president from putting his name on the Kennedy Center. Bly says the worst case scenario is a wrecking ball. Ed Donahue, Washington.
11: Donald Trump's hand-picked North Carolina Senate candidate Michael Whatley is giving the president a full embrace at a campaign rally this evening in North Carolina. On Wall Street, the Dow down by 631 points, the NASDAQ dropped 3, the S&P 500 lower by 33, oil near $102 a barrel. More at townhall.com.
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